0: Reading of the Epistle to the Ephesians. Brethren, I pray you not to be disheartened at my tribulation for you, for they are your glory. For this reason, I bend my knees to the Father of our Lord Jesus Christ, from whom all fatherhood is in heaven and on earth receives its name, that he may grant you from his glorious riches to be strengthened with power through his Spirit unto the progress of the inner man, and to have Christ dwelling through faith in your hearts, so that, being rooted and grounded in love, you may be able to comprehend with all the saints what is the breadth, what is on the length and height and depth, and to know Christ's love, which surpasses knowledge, in order that you may be filled unto the fullness of God. Now, to him who is able to accomplish all things in a measure far beyond what we ask or conceive, in keeping with the power that is at work in us, to him be glory in the church and in Christ Jesus down through all the ages of time without end. Amen. Continuation of the Holy Gospel according to St. Luke. At a time when Jesus entered the house of one of the rulers of the Pharisees on the Sabbath to take food, they watched him. And behold, there was a certain man before him who had dropsy. And Jesus asked the lawyers and Pharisees, saying, "Is it lawful to cure on the Sabbath?" But they remained silent. And he took and healed him and let him go. Then, addressing them, he said, "Which of you shall have an ass or an ox fall into a pit and will not immediately draw him up on the Sabbath?" And they could give him no answer to these things. But he also spoke a parable to those invited, observing how they were choosing the first places at table. And he said to them, "When thou art invited to a wedding feast, do not recline in the first place, lest perhaps one more distinguished than thou have been invited by him. And he who invited thee and him come and say to thee, 'Make room for this man,' and then thou begin with shame to take the last place. But when thou art invited, go and recline in the last place, that when he who invited thee come in, he may say to thee, 'Friend, go up higher.' Then thou wilt be honored in the presence of all who are at table with thee. For everyone who exalts himself shall be humbled, and he who humbles himself shall be exalted." You may sit. Today is the 16th Sunday after Pentecost. And after there are many activities today after the Mass, we have the blessing of religious articles. You come as soon as possible after recessional at the communion rail with your items. We have the catechism classes today. And Alton Rosary Society and Holy Name Society meetings. I think everyone needs to be a bit organized to share the portables. And I will try to visit everyone today, as I'm not going to Miramar Beach today. And they will have at 5 p.m. Vespers and Benediction. I just encourage you to come for Vespers and Benediction. It's a very traditional way of worshiping God on Sundays. I know that in the new world, with the low mass only and no singing and no nothing, you don't know these things, you don't know the beauties of the liturgy, that the antique liturgy that was practiced in Europe from the beginning. But I really encourage you, because this is still a great practice today in Europe, to come in the afternoon for Vespers and Benediction, especially for those who are not far. Sorry, you have no excuse. It's the way to learn how to sing the Gregorian chant also. Yeah. Look at the bulletin for the Masses this week. We have three beautiful feasts on Wednesday, in the name of Our Blessed Lady, Mary, on Friday, and it's good, it's falling on Friday this week, the Exaltation of the Holy Cross, and Saturday for Our Lady, the Seven Sorrows of the Blessed Virgin Mary. This coming week, there will be still catechism for the children and the blessing of the sick after the High Mass at 5 p.m., Vespers and Benediction. Every Wednesday at 5 p.m. also there is the Catechism of Perseverance. I really insist on the question of catechism because, I'm sorry, but most of the time when we speak, most people know nothing. Nothing. Then I think we should try to start also adult catechism. We have regularly, especially on first Saturday, the catechism for adults. But really, I insist again and again, if you want to love God, you need to know Him. As human being, don't think that love is coming just like that. Don't think that love is a feeling. Love, again, I have to repeat again and again. Love has nothing to do with feelings. You may have feelings because you love. It's not always like that. Then if you want to love God, you need to know Him. You love only what you know. If your understanding, knowledge of God is little, your love will be very little. Very. And I really insist. And if you cannot come, there are catechisms in the bookstore. You can get your. I know that there are families. As a family, they study their catechism regularly every week. And it's absolutely necessary knowledge today. When this world is absolutely godless, you need at least to keep room for God in your families, in your time, in your life. The sisters, the Franciscan sisters, most of you know them, they are teaching sisters in Kansas City, will come to visit us. I asked them to come so that our girls, at least once in their life, will meet some sisters. Then they will come the weekend of the 19th to the 21st of October. Friday the 19th, they will be at the school. They will spend their day in the school. On the 20th, all the families in Florida are invited to bring their girls. There will be a full day with the sisters. On the 21st, the sisters will give conferences after both masses in one of the portable. And I really encourage you, and perhaps we can make some room also for those coming from far, coming perhaps Friday night to be the full day on Saturday, or staying Saturday night. I'm sure that we have very generous people here, and they will open their home to shelter some of these girls coming from far. You know, at least some of you know, that we sent a letter to the Floridian priest, about 1,500 letters, to explain a few things about the horrible things that we come to know these days. And that the cause is quite obvious. Obvious. All this way of dealing with the sin, all these things, these worldly ways, we know very well from where it is coming, from these lax ways of the council. It was already in the air before the council, but after the council, the church just opened the gates to the world and its bad spirits. And we have the results. And when you know that the priests are and the consecrated souls are the first targets of the world, you're not surprised. Absolutely not surprised of all this corruption everywhere. And it's a 6 pages letter. You can take some for you and send to some priests that you know also. They may need it also. Just to remind basic things for the priestly life. Basic things for the priestly life. And to help. I tell you, it's not easy to be a priest in these days. When you walk in the streets, you go shopping. You have some car stopping. Pedophile. I heard that several times. And pray for the priest. And that's why we have this first Thursday of the month, and we pray for priests for years, and we do that. Your priest, all the priests, they need your prayers. They need your prayers. But it's always good to hear these things so that we can be part of the passion of our Lord Jesus Christ and understand also better our vocation, which is not a vocation of comfort. This is another story. When there is too much comfort in the priestly life, then you have catastrophes. Too much money also. Also, you have the 1513 in the vestibule, the last issue that you can get. I have plenty of announcements today, I'm sorry. After you just look at the bulletin. On September 18th, we have men's night. I ask the men to be a bit organized, and not always the same to arrange and organize everything. It's always like that. There is such a laziness in our world. Oh yes, this one is always doing it. Let him do. No. What is that? It's not Christian at all. Sure. This is the spirit of the world. He's, oh yes, and it's not only the men's night. It's everything. It starts in the family, the way you teach, you bring up your children. If you feed them like princes, they will be horrible people. And don't be surprised if they leave you alone in your old age, because you just didn't form them, and they have no heart, and they will have no heart. September 30th, we have the cornhole tournament, very important. We'll watch who will be the winner. And October 6th, all right, Labora Day, and you're all invited to stay for the work also, because it's part of what Our Lady is asking us at Fatima. And I tell you, in these days, we better obey Our Lady of Fatima, whatever she asks us. October 7th, we have the exorcism of Leo XIII. We'll clean the air, and we need a big cleaning. And all the priests in all our location will pray the exorcism of Leo XIII, as we do every first Sunday in October. We have the Rosary March, October 14th. The International Festival of Christ the King, October 28th. The Patient Day, November 7th. And December 16th. Catechism competition. You better buy your catechism book and study it and be part of one of the team. Please continue to pray the novena to Our Lady of Guadalupe for the good choice of a new member in the Supreme Court of the United States. You know very well that we don't get things if we don't pray and don't do penance. The state of the world and the church is as it is because people don't pray and don't do penance. This is the main reason. Second collection, which is important also, it's for the building fund. Thank you. In the name of the Father, and of the Son, and of the Holy Ghost. Amen. It's always beautiful to just look at the gospel and try to get the most of it. You just read slowly, you put everybody at his own place, and just watch, and especially contemplate. Don't only watch, just contemplate. Because the contemplation is the position of receiving the light of God. And you receive a lot when you just contemplate the gospel. However, we see in this gospel the opposite. The Pharisee attitude, which is very contemporary. The Pharisee attitude is not an attitude of contemplation, it's the opposite. Yes, they watch, but they don't contemplate. They watch because they are trying to trap our Lord Jesus Christ. Look at our life today. This horrible society. There is no contemplation at all. But everybody is watching with the evil spirit. Watching. And our Lord asked them this question. He knows their hearts. Is it lawful to heal on the Sabbath day? They don't want to know. They don't care. And that's why they will remain silent. The gospel says, but they held their peace. They remained silent. As we have some silence today that we should better break. But he, taking the dropsy, healed him and sent him away. It is full to say also that our Lord is not just taking any kind of sick man to heal. Now, in front of the Pharisee, he shows a dropsy. The dropsical man figures the proud, because the more this man is drinking, the thirstier he will be, like the proud. It's never, never, ever enough. And we see our Lord Jesus Christ acting, healing, and these Pharisees continue to watch and remain silent with an evil spirit. They could not answer him to these things. Why? It's like today. It's exactly like today. They lost the big picture for details. You see, we have this saying, and I just encourage you to practice this, all this saying that we have in our Christian civilization. There are many, many beautiful sayings that are strengthening our virtues, our good ways. We have a saying in the Christian civilization, the devil is in the details. This is very true. When you forget the big picture for the details, when you isolate the details and you don't unite them to the big picture, then you make the world the work of the devil. It's so modern. The pride of the Pharisees focuses on the detail according to their own view and comfort, but they have lost the very reason of the detail, which you find in the big picture that unites everything. Pride makes blind. You lose your vision because of pride. It makes pride and it makes unable to reach the truth given by the big picture that God draws. The Pharisees celebrated themselves in the detail of the law, but the law is for God. So they lost their soul in some details disconnected from their very reason. And what is the very reason of all these details of the law? God and his love. That's all. All heresies Absolutely whole heresy started in the obstinate focus on details. You have, could be a quote of Holy Scripture disconnected from the rest of Holy Scripture and from the life of the church. You have many Protestants failed on this predestination and just focus on this and you lose everything. Errors about the divinity of our Lord Jesus Christ, errors about the masterly Trinity, errors regarding the sacraments, the church, our Blessed Lady. It's always a work of division. Heresy is dividing, as the devil is dividing, as the focus on details is dividing. It's the same for the moral life. All vices are being justified the same way. Step by step, it's a cowardice. The why of the virtue is silenced to compromise with the opposite vice for self-satisfaction. It's gluttony against abstinence. Oh yes, we don't like very much abstinence. We are in a terrible time. I tell you, there will be great saints in our time, but there won't be many. But we'll have great, great saints because there are so many obstacles to holiness in our days. Look at this poor church. Abstinence, fasting, where is it? Where is the penance? Where is the admission that we are sinners and that we have to pay for our sins? Where is it? When they left only 2 days of fasting per year? This is just a disaster. 2 days of fasting per year is so ridiculous. You have this opportunity of the novena to Our Lady of Guadalupe to fast every Fridays till the end of September. We encourage you to do this fasting, really. We don't like abstinence, we don't like the fasting, and we are big gluttons. Yes, perhaps there were never ever so many sins of gluttony than in our time. And St. Thomas Aquinas speaks about gluttony, and you can be a glutton in so many ways. Even not eating can be a kind of gluttony. Your diet, your holy diet. And sometimes we find Catholic, their diet is so holy that it's more important than God himself. They lose God because of their diet, because of some organic stuff, etc. This is a terrible religion. Step by step, details after detail, you lose the big picture and you lose God. It's our time, the time of details, to lose God. You have gluttony against abstinence, you have lust against chastity, obviously, it's everywhere in the air. Greed against generosity, the true generosity, you see, the one with your neighbor, the one you can see and touch, not the one that is 5 miles away, 5,000 miles away, I'm sorry, even 5 miles away. Sloth against diligence. We have never been so imprudent in our time. We have lost the prudence of God for the prudence of men. What is the reason of our life here? Is to please God to go to heaven. This is the highest prudence. Sloth against diligence, anger against patience. Yeah, also it's terrible when you look at our time. There is so many occasions of sin. With all these machines, if you don't get what you want when you push on the button, poor machine. Vainglory against brotherly love, pride against humility. And this is the big thing in our time, this awful pride that is everywhere. If you think, oh, Father, I don't think I'm proud. You're absolutely, terribly, horribly proud. We are in this time of the triumph of willingly blindness of the Pharisees. It's everywhere. And you have to follow the rhythm of this blindness. It's in the media. Yeah? Disconnect. Please disconnect. If you want to save your soul, if you want to skip the presence of God, disconnect. Disconnect your TV, your internet, all this. Disconnect and spend time with God. Spend time with God. All these social media, they are everything except social. You know it. All these fake friends. You lose your time and you feed your pride, I tell you. And don't tell me, no, no, Father, it's just for my kids that are far away. No, no. Look at the picture you put on your posting. It's fake. It's not you. It's you 20 years ago. Everybody makes, we are terrible medias, terrible journalists. Yeah, they are bad. We know that. But you make yourself a journalist because the other are bad. You're even worse than them. I am the journalist. I am the little dictator. Everybody has to obey my opinion. Look at you. You're not better. You're not better. Not for the truth, but to please yourself, your own agenda. Not for the truth. And this is all about pride. And disconnect. Get out of a fake book. Get out of this Twitter and so on. Get out! Get out! We have today our own Pharisees. There is always a little Pharisee always trying to bring us where we should not go. We have our own Pharisees watching but not contemplating. They have disconnected among the Catholic people, they have disconnected faith from charity. Without humility, there is no exaltation in the truth. There is no possible contemplation. And our Lord Jesus Christ spoke a parable to teach them humility. Everyone that exalts himself shall be humbled, and he that humbles himself shall be exalted. We know that humility is to hold one's own true place. But we know also that we have this constant tendency to exalt ourselves, to humble others, to take the first and the best places. Don't tell me it's not true, because you will be a liar. If it's not true in your speech, in your action, it's at least true in your mind. We have this beautiful example of the holy man Job that we read this time in our breviary every day. This man was totally humiliated. His life, his trial is absolutely terrible. Humiliated in his possession, nothing left. In his descendants, nobody left. In his friendship, nobody. In his marriage, in his loneliness, humiliated in his body and soul. He lost everything but God, because this man is a contemplative man. He always kept the big picture. And we have to, even if it's terrible, and this is a big lesson for us, all these trials, even if they are absolutely terrible, they are still details. And if we stop at the detail, if we are just scandalized after the detail, and we forget the big picture, we are lost. We are lost because we have lost this attitude of contemplation. And we cannot receive anymore the big picture of the mystery of God. In the contemplation, Job found the strength of grace and courage to face a total trial. And God will abundantly reward him. We have tribulations today. And sometimes we can compare them to Job. Yes. But they are still details. And we need to keep the contemplative attitude if we want to be able to overcome all these trials, all these difficulties, these terrible times. We need to keep the contemplative attitude. This is the way of our Lord Jesus Christ during his passion, crucifixion. He knew why he was there. And he could continue his way till death to be able to raise from the dead. It's the time also for the church today. Same. It's the same kind of passion. Total humiliation. Perhaps the church will lose everything. And perhaps it's good. To be glorious, to revive, to bring more and more people to heaven. We need certainly a great, great purification. But again, this purification, these sorrows, these terrible times, they are still details. Details. We need to keep the contemplative attitude and to overcome all these terrible things. Terrible things. But we know that they are only details, and we find the victory in the contemplation of the plan of God according to our generosity, and especially the generosity of our time with God. By contemplating the mystery of God, we learn to know the infinite love of God, to love him more and more, and thus make ourselves partaker of his graces. Contemplation gives us to know the necessary salvific big picture. That Christ may dwell by faith in your hearts. It's a beautiful prayer. Just to make us understand again that faith and hope are necessary means to reach the most important virtue, which is charity. You know that in heaven there is no more faith, no more hope, but charity. And we need faith and hope to feed our charity. I told you already, study your catechism. It will help. We have these words in the 11th chapter of Job about his humility. Peradventure, thou wilt comprehend the steps of God and wilt find out the Almighty perfectly. He is higher than heaven, and what wilt thou do? He is deeper than hell, and how wilt thou know? The measure of him is longer than the earth and broader than the sea. And we have the divine promise. It's the same, practically the same words in today's epistle. With the promise that being rooted and founded in charity, you may be able to comprehend with all the saints what is the breadth and length and height and depth, to know also the charity of Christ, which surpasses all knowledge, that you may be filled unto all the fullness of God. The whole and immeasurable mystery of God with charity is to be understood after contemplation in humility and divine light with all the saints. And let us pray today, especially our Blessed Lady. She is the contemplative. She is the great contemplative. She knows perfectly the way to pray, the way to ask God things. Not through narrow ways, just let the plan of God be done fully. And we need with her to spend time in this contemplative attitude so that Christ may dwell by faith in our hearts. In the name of the Father, and the Son, and the Holy Ghost.
1: In the name of the Father, and the Son, and the Holy Ghost. Amen. Come, Holy Ghost, and fill the hearts of thy faithful, and kindle in them the fire of thy love. Send forth thy Spirit, and they shall be created. Let us pray. O God, who didst instruct the hearts of thy faithful by the light of the Holy Ghost, and grant that thy gift of the same Spirit, that we may be always truly wise and ever to rejoice in his consolation through the same Christ our Lord. Amen.
2: Peace be to you. The greatest untapped reservoir of spiritual power is to be found in the Christian laity. It is mainly through the laity that the church enters into the world. Laymen and laywomen are the meeting place of the Christian and the non-Christian. They are the bond between the sacred and the profane, the religious and the sacred. The laity fulfills his Christian vocation in the world. When he comes to church, he receives life and truth and grace. But he receives them for service. Service in the world. And in the world, this Christian truth and grace and life of his comes into an encounter with other men who may lack it, or certainly its richness. A Christian vocation is the exercise of the ordinary manifestations of life in such a way that the glory of God is made manifest. There is, of course, a twofold danger. One is that on the one hand, the Christian laity may form a kind of a ghetto. That is to say, consider their religious activities to be confined only within the church and keeping the commandments. Then Christians huddle together in the kind of an igloo, completely divorcing faith and action. The other extreme would be to become so worldly that they can do nothing with it. Now the result of this separation is that, I mean the separation of religion and the world, is that culture has emancipated itself from Christ and become demonic. The laity are to be effective, they have to do three things. First of all, they have to be conscious of the fact that they are members of the people of God. They belong to a worshiping community. And then secondly, they must be theologically literate. St. Peter said they should be able to give a reason for the faith that is in them. And then thirdly, they must communicate with the world as Christians. As Christians. They are involved with the world. As John Donne so beautifully put it, no man is an island, entire and of itself. Every man is a piece of a continent, a part of the main. If a cloud be washed away by the sea, Europe is the less. As well as if a promontory were, as well as if the manners or friends of thine own house were. Any man's death diminishes me, because I am involved in mankind. Therefore, never send to know for whom the bell tolls. It tolls for thee. No one, therefore, can expect to fulfill his Christian vocation or attain any kind of personal integrity in the modern world who is not at home with computers, with slums, with races, with world affairs, with everything. Where the gospel intersects the world, it is the laity who stand at that point. As the cross stood at the intersection of the cultures and the civilizations of Athens, Jerusalem, and Rome, the laity cross all frontiers. And they do this in the name of Christ. As we see the laity come into church on Sundays, we ask them, do they really love one another? Are they a unified element in the community? Are they coming together just to fulfill an obligation, trying to avoid immortal sin, rather than to come and strengthen and feed a life which they ought to spread? Are they seeking a kind of selfish sanctification, forgetful that our blessed Lord said, for their sakes do I sanctify myself? Will they be very much like everyone else that is around them, except for just this weekly habit of coming to church? When others look at this band of the faithful, will they think, I ought to be like them, I ought to have their love and their truth and their inner peace? Too often it's just the opposite. So the laity, therefore, will have to come to a comprehension that our blessed Lord was not crucified in a cathedral between two candles, but in the world, on a roadway, in a town garbage heap, at the crossroads, where there were languages written upon the cross. Yes, they were Hebrew, Latin, and Greek, but they could just as well have been English, or Bantu, or Afrikaans. It would make no difference. He placed himself at the very center of the world, in the midst of smut and thieves and soldiers and gamblers, and he was there to extend pardon to them. This is the vocation of the laity, to make Christ known in the world. If then it be granted that the laity must go in the world, where will they find their power, their wisdom, and their courage in order to be witnesses to Christ? If they are just left to their own power, they would be as weak as the apostles were.

go back now into the natural order, and you will recall that for a living, one, a person must be born. Secondly, he must grow to maturity. He must assume the responsibilities of the society in which he lives. Since over and above the natural life, there is a divine or supernatural life, one, we must be born to that divine supernatural life, and that is the sacrament of baptism. And then we have to grow into the supernatural life. And the sacrament that inducts us into this higher supernatural life is the sacrament of confirmation. We are born spiritually in one sacrament, become a citizen of the kingdom of God, and in the other, we are drafted into God's spiritual army and into the lay priesthood of believers. And confirmation, like any other sacrament, is modeled upon the life of our blessed Lord. Our Lord had a double priestly anointing corresponding to two aspects of his life. First was the incarnation. And that made him capable of being a victim for our sins, because in the incarnation he took upon himself a body, a human nature, with which he could suffer, and therefore redeem us from our sins. As God, he could not suffer. As man, he could. And this first aspect of the life of our blessed Lord culminated in his passion and death and resurrection. Now there was another aspect of his life, a second anointing, as it were, and that was the coming of the Holy Spirit in the Jordan. And that ordained him for the mission of preaching, the apostolate. And this reached its culmination, of course, as far as the church was concerned, in Pentecost. Coming back to the life of our blessed Lord, the descent of the Holy Spirit on our Lord in the Jordan had a double effect on our Lord. First, it prepared him for combat, for battle, militancy. This is what the gospel states. Jesus returned from the Jordan full of the Holy Spirit, and by the Spirit he was led out into the wilderness, where he remained 40 days, tempted by the devil. Just as soon as he received the Holy Spirit, he entered into the battlefield, the conflict with Satan, who offered him the three easy ways from the cross. The Holy Spirit did something else. Not only prepared him for combat, it also prepared him for preaching the kingdom of God. When our blessed Lord therefore appeared at Nazareth, he said, "The Spirit of the Lord is upon me. He has anointed me, sent me out to preach the gospel to the poor, to restore the brokenhearted, to bid the prisoners go free, and the blind to have sight, to set the oppressed at liberty, to proclaim a year when men find acceptance in the Lord." Now, after our blessed Lord had received the Spirit and fulfilled these two missions, he had instituted a sacrament, the sacrament of confirmation, by which this power and energy and strength of being a soldier of Christ and a witness to Christ in the kingdom of God passes into our souls. The ordinary minister of this sacrament is the bishop. Though in cases of extreme necessity, for example, illness and the like, a pastor may administer the sacrament. One about to be confirmed kneels before the bishop, who extends his hands and prays. Almighty everlasting God, who has deigned

0: beget a new life, and this thy servant by water and the Holy Spirit, and has granted him remission of his sins, send forth from heaven upon him thy Holy Spirit with the sevenfold gifts, the spirit of wisdom and understanding, amen, the spirit of counsel and fortitude, amen, the spirit of knowledge and piety, amen. Fill him with the spirit of the fear of the Lord, and seal him with the sign of Christ's cross, plenteous in mercy unto life everlasting, through the same self-same Jesus Christ thy Son, our Lord, who liveth and reigneth with thee in the unity of the Holy Spirit, God eternally. Amen. Then the bishop dips his thumb in holy chrism and anoints the forehead of the one to be confirmed, saying, first of all, he gives the name, then, I confirm thee with the chrism of salvation, in the name of the Father, and of the Son, and of the Holy Spirit. When he says these words, he makes the sign of the cross. Then he gives the one confirmed a slight blow on the cheek, saying, peace be to you. Now the reason the slight blow on the cheek is given is in order to remind the one who is confirmed that he must be prepared to suffer all things for the sake of Christ. This sacrament may be received only once because it leaves an indelible mark upon the soul. So does the sacrament of baptism and also the sacrament of holy orders. Because it may be received only once, as we may only grow into maturity once in the natural order, there are many who neglect its inspiration. In order to make it very concrete, let us recall a very interesting story in the Old Testament. Remember, the ancient prophet went to visit a widow woman whose sons were about to be sold in slavery because she had no money. This prophet was Elisha. And Elisha asked, what do you have in the house? She said, just a little oil. He told her to go out and borrow vessels from the neighbors, all empty vessels. And when they were gathered, he told her to begin pouring out the little oil that she had into the empty vessels. She began pouring, but the oil did not stop. And she filled one vessel, then another, and another, and another. Until finally, she said to her son, give me yet another vessel. The son says, there is no more. And the oil stopped. Now, the oil in sacred scripture very often corresponds to the Holy Spirit. And the lesson, therefore, is that the Spirit of Christ that we receive depends also upon our emptiness. And the increase of that power from the moment that we receive the sacrament also depends upon our capacity to respond to Christ. There is no limit to God's love. There's no limit to his power to bless. He gives in an overflowing measure, far beyond our expectations, far beyond our deservings. We may stint the blessings for ourselves by not being in a fit state to receive them. We constantly see in the history of the church where many blessings are forthcoming, just provided we would de-egotize ourselves. And therefore, the power of the laity to bear witness to Christ to be his soldiers in the world depends upon their humility, their emptiness. And then there's yet another lesson. There was once a Sunday school teacher who came before an empty room, and he said, where is the class? He could not see anyone to teach. And the priest said to him, you'll have to go out and gather a class. He did so, with a little exertion in the streets. And he had a class. So there are empty vessels all around us. They can be filled with the love of Christ. Any empty vessels in your home? Among your neighbors? If you are a lawyer, do you know empty vessels in your profession? And as a doctor? As a nurse? Are there not many whose lives are aimless and destitute? I recently heard of a lawyer who died in Berlin. He was an unbeliever. He had a Catholic partner, a lawyer. And when his friend became ill, the Catholic lawyer visited him and said, now that you are about to die, do not you think you ought to make your peace with God? And the dying partner said to him, he said, if Christ in your church has meant so little to you during your life, that you never once spoke to me about it, how can it mean anything to me at my death? A serious realization, therefore, of the sacrament of confirmation will make one seek to save souls. And if we save a soul, we have a very good chance of saving our own. Confirmation is the great social sacrament. It binds us to the world, to our neighbor, to humanity. It binds us not only to love God, but to love even those people who are seemingly unlovable. What does identification mean? I can tell you what it means by telling you how I failed. I visited a leper colony in Africa where there were about 500 lepers. I brought with me 500 small silver crucifixes, one for each of the lepers. First leper who came to meet me had his left arm off at the elbow. He held the stump of the arm up, and around the shoulder was a rosary. He extended to me his right hand. I never saw such a mass of putrid, foul, noisome corruption as I saw in that leprous hand. I held out the silver crucifix above it, and then I dropped it. It was almost swallowed up in that volcano of leprosy. I took this symbol of Christ's love for man. This symbol of God's identification with suffering humanity, and I refused to identify myself with one who was perhaps bearing on his body less putrefaction than I had in my own soul. And at that particular moment, there were 501 lepers in the camp. And I was the 501st. And the worst of all, because I refuse to identify myself with this brother of mine. Then the thought came to me of the terrible thing that I was doing. And I pressed my hand in his, hand to hand, and so on for all of the other lepers in the camp. Because of the sacrament of confirmation, I have to love all mankind. And as a priest, I have to identify myself with them. This identification you can carry over into your own life if you keep before you the symbol of fire. Fire has two great qualities, light and heat. The light is the symbol of truth. The heat is the symbol of love. Too often, we separate light and heat. We have the truth, but we have little zeal and love. The enemies have no truth, but they have zeal and love for their cause. Confirmation would bid us to keep our truth and the love of truth together. And that's what our Lord meant when he said, I have come to cast fire, fire upon the earth. And what will I but that it be in?
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1: Allow me, my dear brethren, a few words in the intense heat to alleviate the length of a normal Mass and to illustrate the miraculous fishing, that episode of the first days of the public life of our Divine Savior that St. Luke presents to our consideration today in the Gospel of the Mass. Our Lord was followed by a great crowd. They wanted to hear him, and the crowd was so great that when they arrived at the lake of Gennesaret, a cool, fresh, and wonderful area in which we wish we could be now, our Lord decided to get inside the lake on a boat in order to address this immense crowd that were at the shores of the lake and going up in the little hills. And there were two boats. One of them was the one of Simon, afterwards Saint Peter, with his small crew, with Saint John, and with the one that was going to be Saint James. And our Lord asked them to use the boat so that he can address the people from the lake. These men were fishermen. They were poor fishermen. They did not have money in the bank. They did not have any possessions, but their small house, the large families, their nets, and their boat. That was their whole life. And every night, or every morning, very, very early, at 2, at 3 a.m., they went to fish, and with the product of their fishing, they gave food to their family, and they could sell it in order to make some little money. So they were really miserable, poor people. They had had a bad day of fishing. They had caught absolutely nothing. They had spent the whole night, and one can imagine in what state must have been Simon, not yet Saint Peter, a man of strong character, nasty, almost violent. He must not have been in a very good mood. But still less when he sees all this enormous crowd that starts to come. Does nothing but to increase his rage. But there comes our Lord and tells him, "May I use your boat?" Obviously, Saint Peter should have said, "I have other things to do. I'm trying to get some fish. I'm having a bad day. So go away and ask somebody else. There's another boat there." He didn't do that. He allowed our Lord to use his boat. He resigned himself because he was a good man. And he could see in that unique, extraordinary person something different. And so, savage as he was, he stepped aside and let our Lord preach to the people from the boat. And once they came back to the shore, our Lord said to Peter, "Well, you go there in the center of the lake and throw your nets." St. Peter was a fisherman, and he didn't like anybody to tell him what to do or how to do things. But still, he had heard what that man had to say. He was marveled at that extraordinary doctrine, at the magnetism that came from the person of our Lord. And he reminds him, "You know, the whole night we have been fishing and we got nothing. But anyway, it is in your name that I will throw the net." And there he goes, he takes his crew, they go to the center of the lake, they throw the net. All the people watching from the shore of the lake, what's going to happen. And suddenly, there in the center of the lake, where they have never found anything, they caught so many fishes that they could not even pull the net, and it was going to crack. So they called the other men of the other boat and said, "Come and help us." They took all these fish, they filled completely their boats so that they barely made it to the shore. And what did they do when they arrived there? Saint Peter falls on his knees before our Lord and tells him, I am a sinner, I am a sinner man. Get away from me, I am a sinner. And a look of our Lord was sufficient for him to understand. And he leaves his fish and his boat and his net, and with his crew they follow him. To be now fishermen, but really of souls, not of fish. I think that there is a lesson for us, and it is that whatever we do, we must do it in the name of God. That is to say, for the glory of God. God remains in command of everything. The material world as well as the spiritual world belong to him, because he's the creator of all things. People nowadays spend their time and their worries and all their activities in trying to be worldly successful. And sometimes they make it. But what is the success that the world gives but an appearance of happiness, a transitory happiness that quickly passes and fades away? What matters is to do the will of God and to honor God. Successful or not in our worldly enterprises, that depends ultimately on God. But what really matters is to be well with him, to do things in his name, and to be contemptuous of the goods of the world, because they are just like this fish. You see, now St. Peter had his fish. This great miraculous event took place before everybody. In his smallest sphere, he was now a great man. He knew the secret of how to get big, beautiful fish. Some of you go fishing, when you get a big one, goodness me, everybody must talk about it, everybody must think about it, and that's the most important thing in the world. And how you talk about it, to make us all sick. Well, imagine St. Peter, who was a fisherman and who lived from that. Suddenly he is a rich man. Suddenly he knows the secrets of the lake. See the big fish, and not one, but thousands of them that he took out. Success, that's what it is. He is successful now. And what does he do? He leaves everything. Now that he is successful before the world, he leaves everything to follow our Lord. Because he recognizes that he is the source of all happiness. He is the source of true success. So we must do the same thing, my dear brethren. You have come from so many places. Many of you have left a good job. Not all of you, because you are condemned to be poor. Some of you, that's the way it is. That's the way God wants it. But many of you left good paid jobs and the possibility of a good career. And you did it in order to secure, or to make easier or more coherent, the work of the salvation of your souls and the ones of your family. Because you do not want to find yourselves in hell with your children one day. Because you want to be able to stand before God the day of your judgment and tell him that you did everything you could and that you follow his inspirations in order to secure the salvation of your family and yours. You have made these sacrifices in the name of God, for the glory of God. So we must not stop there. We must continue with this same generosity and this confidence and this trust in Almighty God every day of our lives. In all our projects, in all our enterprises, in every activity, every day of our lives. So, as these fishermen throw the nets in the name of God, and they were successful, in the same way, everything we do, in the spiritual or in the material realm, let us do it for the glory of God, in his holy name, and we will be successful here on earth, at least with the happiness that comes from serving God with a pure heart, and afterwards with eternal, everlasting glory in heaven. In the name of the Father, and of the Son, and of the Holy Ghost. Amen.
2: Count us as servants of Christ and stewards of the mysteries of God. Now here it is required in stewards that a man be found trustworthy. But with me it is a very small matter to be judged by you or by man's tribunal. Nay, I do not even judge my own self, for I have nothing on my conscience, yet I am not thereby justified. But he who judges me is the Lord. Therefore pass no judgment before the time until the Lord comes, who will bring to light the things hidden in darkness and make manifest the counsels of hearts. And then everyone will have his praise from God. And the gospel is taken from that of St. Luke. Now in the 15th year of the reign of Tiberius Caesar, when Pontius Pilate was procurator of Judea, and Herod, tetrarch of Galilee, and Philip, his brother, tetrarch of the districts of Iturea and Trachonitis, and Lysanias, tetrarch of Abilene, during the high priesthood of Annas and Caiaphas, the word of the Lord came to John, the son of Zachary, in the desert. And he went into all the regions about the Jordan, preaching a baptism of repentance for the forgiveness of sins, as it is written in the book of the word of Isaiah the prophet, the voice of one crying in the desert, make ready the way of the Lord, make straight his paths. Every valley shall be filled, and every mountain and hill shall be brought low. And the crooked ways shall be made straight, and the rough ways smooth. And all mankind shall see the salvation of God. Thus are the words of the gospel. A voice of one crying in the wilderness, prepare ye the way of the Lord, make straight his paths. In the name of the Father, the Son, and the Holy Ghost, amen. Throughout the Bible we read, many places, the man is prone to evil from his youth. The fact that we have original sin on our souls, the fact that we stray off the straight path, and we go on to the crooked paths. It's something that's in all of us from our infancy. Of course, we as Catholics, at least we believe, our faith teaches us that we are a little better off. We have Holy Mother Church watching over us, seeing to it that the crooked paths can be avoided, or at least are straightened out for us. Those that are outside the church might say are in a rather bad way. All the different ways, the different agencies that are striving to turn the path, to put a block in the road for them, to try to substitute something else in the place of God. Something else in the place of the gospel. Thus, when we speak of a Catholic protection, it's not something that's merely sentimental. It's not a sentimental manner of expression. There is something, there's a great truth within it. But how often do we stop and realize that protection that is there for us? How often are we grateful for that protection? For there is nothing else that is so real, nothing else that is so practical throughout the world. And this fact that Holy Mother Church is there to protect us. Our Savior used a strong figure when he preached. He said he was the door, he was the gate that we must enter in through. It's a great truth that he was impressing on us when he uses this. How can we expect to gain true happiness? How can we expect to make the end for which we've been created if we don't enter through the door that he has prepared for us, the way that he has prepared? If we expect to come into a house, we have to enter into the door there. Well, I want to go into through the door of this other house. Well, you're going to enter the other house. If we want to enter into our Lord's house, we have to enter through the way that he has prepared. And our success for life, truly to meet the end for which we've been created, will only be attained if we enter through that gate. There are many who say that their religion truly represents Christ. They claim to be Christians. They think that they have the reliable gate through which they can enter into eternal life. Well, it may be true that they have something of the Catholic religion in theirs, some truth in theirs. It may be true. But it's also true that every other religion lacks something which the Catholic Church has, lacks something of the truth, is not on the path to that gate. It's something that we as Catholics should not forget. Something that should push us to be apostolic towards others. To have that charity to try to direct others towards the true gate. And of course, the best way for us is to be on that path ourselves. Often we stray. We stray from the path. Again, we have original sin. Tends to, the path is made crooked at times. Original sin, which has weakened our wills, especially, to do what is right, to follow the proper path. But we have the Church to guide us in this. What are some of the things the others do not have? Well, we can mention two that are very clear. The sacrifice of the Mass. The sacrifice of the Mass, the renewal of that act of our Lord on Calvary, here performed before us, the unbloody sacrifice, and of course, the treasure of the dogma, the doctrine of the faith, which cannot change, which we need to hold to. The unchangeable doctrine of the faith. Two things that, indeed, when we think as Catholics, where would we be without them? Of course, the fact that today that some error with Vatican II, the error that has entered in, the confusion it has caused, a great trick of the devil. But certainly we know that there is the unchanged. That's why we're here. No doubt that's why you're here. The unchangeable doctrine of the faith, to keep it. And the true Mass. So is it no wonder that these are the two things that have been that the devil seeks to attack? The things that clearly set us off from Protestants. So a Catholic, someone who is truly Catholic, has this protection. Protection from the confusion of thought. They stick to the doctrine of the faith, they are protected from the confusion of thought. But again, you have to know the doctrine of the faith, the dogmas that have been given to us. That's where study is so important. That's where education is so important. If only our children would understand that. Well, sometimes they don't because their parents don't truly understand it. They don't realize what a gift they have, the Catholic faith and the Catholic school. Because their parents don't treasure it. Of course, hopefully it's few and far between, but there are those. And we see it in the school. We see it among our Catholics, amongst our chapels. Mom and dad have fought very hard to have the faith, to bring their children to a good school, to live in a Catholic environment. And their children, they take it for granted. We, with the Catholic faith, we have the protection there. Outside the church, the confusion is even greater. We might say there's some confusion due to Vatican II, but certainly if you look, you will see the truth. But outside the church, what do they have? All these doctrines that have been given to us, that have been handed on to the Catholic Church. Thou art Peter, and upon this rock I will found my church. And if they stray from that, what do they have? The confusion. The doctrine of hell. They cease to believe in hell even. The family life, the destruction within the family life. The doctrines are not held, the effects upon the family. We Catholics, holding to this doctrine, we have no doubt about these things, about the truths that have been given to us. The church tells us what is what. Our spirituality rests on a most solid basis, upon the rock. It's not only in protecting us from error and evil that the church proves her value, she also urges us to become better and better. The sacraments that we have, the life of grace, to increase sanctifying grace upon our souls. No others have those. No others have the sacraments. Holy Mother Church looks after us. She sees to our needs in all things. Is the soul sick? Holy Communion, to receive our Lord. Has the soul died through mortal sin? You have the sacrament of confession. Is the soul approaching eternity when there may be many temptations? Extreme unction. And on with all the sacraments. The church looks after us, trying to keep us upon the straight path, trying to make us better and better. When our Lord says to us, be perfect as your Heavenly Father is perfect, he also gives us the means through the Catholic Church, the means to become holy, the means to merit a place in heaven, and even a high place in heaven, depending upon the level of charity that we gain here on earth. So all that the church does has this object to save us, to sanctify us. We only need use the means that are there, that are given to us. But often the means, we forget how important they are. It's like the water that we drink. We kind of take it for granted that we have water, that we have good water to drink. You go to the tap and there's the water. It's there. Imagine if that were taken away from us. What? No water? What do I do now? I need water to live. I remember that good water that I used to have, and it's there no longer. There may come a day when we don't have that water. Who knows? When God speaks of the hard times that shall come, could be even the basics. In some areas, those basics have been lost. But for us, this water that is so common and usual, if we were to lose it, we would say, I never realized what a blessing I had with that water. Well, it's the same position. The poor people all around us, languishing outside the Catholic Church, They don't have the good water. It can be the same for us. We take it for granted. We don't appreciate what we have. And when we become in want, again, we can take easily the situation in the church today. Vatican II, the attacks upon the faith, the very doctrine of the faith. Do we realize what a gift we have? What a gift has been given to us? We should and we need to. Our Lord himself uses that image. He compares himself to water. Remember the story of the woman at the well. She comes to draw. He says, I will give you living water. Where will you take it from, she says. Our Lord, obviously he's speaking of that sanctifying grace that he gives. That water through which you no longer be thirsty. Well, we need to make sure that we are taking of that water. That we appreciate that water. That we have gratitude to our Lord for all that he has done. The fact that we have the Catholic faith. That we have all the means available to sanctify our souls. How often do we thank God for these? Or do we just take them for granted? It's something we need to think about, especially as we prepare for Christmas. The coming of our Lord at Christmas time. We think of the infant there in the crib, that little baby who came, his mother watching over him. It's all a very, very nice scene for us. But what does it truly mean to our souls? Do we show him the gratitude by trying to become better? By trying to make the crooked paths straight in our lives? By using the means that he has given us? Do we truly try? Just because we are here in the Catholic Church doesn't mean that we are saved. Yes, we have all the means available, but we have to make sure that we're using them. So in this last week before Christmas, let us examine our conscience on these things. Let's ask the Blessed Virgin Mary to help us to truly know where we may be lacking, where we may be straying from the straight path. She can gain from her divine Son the graces that we need, and she will if we ask her. And if we do our part, we can't just sit back and let it all go by. We have to do our part. And she will help us. She will help us to make straight all the crooked paths and to be prepared for when our Lord does come, he will come and bring us many gifts and help us to truly serve him as he intends. So we can one day.
3: The Son and the Holy Ghost. And so, my dear faithful, we have in the lesson of the Gospel today that very profound instruction to remember that every single action of our Lord is for our edification and for our salvation. Of course, it is firstly a miracle that is being reported to us in the Gospel of these 10 lepers who come. And seeing our Lord from afar off, cry out, have mercy on us. And so, the very first detail of the Gospel, we notice that there are 10 lepers. To remember, each and every sickness is because of original sin. And so each and every sickness of the Gospel is, of course, symbolic or signifying some sort of sin or some state of sin or the effect of sin. And so these poor lepers, as you know, are afflicted with a terrible disease. It is a disease that corrupts the body in such a way that even the healthy members, once they've been infected with disease, become to be so dizzy, so corrupted that the soul can no longer animate them and they fact, even lose parts of their body, and their skin becomes white and they become infected to such an extent that their body becomes, as it were, a living corpse. And so this living corpse is significant, is also a symbol, of course, of what mortal sin does to our soul. It infects it. That is to say, it destroys the life of the body. It destroys the life of the soul. And so that is that terrible affliction of mortal sin also prevents the body from giving life, or from the soul from giving life to the body. That is to say, that sanctifying grace no longer dwells within the soul. And so all the actions that it does are no longer meritorious for eternal life. They may be good. They certainly might be even directed towards or even animated by some virtue, a virtue of justice or fortitude, but yet not animated by grace. They do not have value for eternal life. And so also that the bodily members will eventually be so corrupted they will fall off, that they will actually lose these members of the body. And so also our soul will lose all the merits that has accumulated, you know, over the time that in the state of grace it had merited, you know, some reward in heaven. And so, my dear faithful, these poor men, right, that are afflicted, these 10 lepers, right? And it's not by accident that there are 10 of them, because we can sin mortally by disobeying the 10 commandments. And so these 10 lepers cry out for our Lord that he might have mercy on them. But notice that the gospel says that they were standing afar off. That is also another consequence of mortal sin, that we are very far from God, we are very far from the friendship of our Lord. And yet, exactly by their crying out for his mercy, our Lord hears them. Remember, the good Lord is always bountiful and merciful to those who call upon him. And so our Lord, seeing their affliction, will then tell them to go to the priests. And it is not by accident that our Lord says this, because he will institute exactly a sacrament by which, going to the priest, we are cleansed of our spiritual leprosy, that we are cleansed of mortal sin. And so it is exactly on going to the priest that they find themselves cured of this terrible disease. And so likewise, in going to confession, in going to the sacrament of penance, when we go to this tribunal, which, as Bosui says, justifies him who accuses himself, so also we are cured of mortal sin. When the priest says over our soul, ego te absolvo, I absolve thee from thy sins, that this disease of this terrible affliction is now removed from our soul. And so, my dear faithful, we should recognize also the great mysteries that follow, you know, from this sacrament, that not only is sanctifying grace returned to our soul, not only is the life of the soul re-given or reborn, as it were, within us, but also that we become now friends of God, that our bodily, just as the leprosy being cleansed, the bodily health returns, so also our spiritual health returns every time that we go to the confessional. But also, not only does it wipe away, you know, that ugliness of our soul, but it makes us friends of God, close to our Lord and Savior Jesus Christ, and able to enter into eternal life if we keep that treasure to the moment of our specific judgment. And so, notice also, my dear faithful, that in the end, that there are 10 who are cleansed, and yet only one returns to our Lord. That the 10 lepers were all cleansed of that terrible affliction, and yet only one had that sense of gratitude, that understanding of what he had received. And he is the one who approaches our Lord, and bowing down, Lord, thanks him for that great grace that he has received. And so that is also a lesson to us, my dear faithful. We do not know what further happens to those other 9 that were also cleansed. Perhaps they do not persevere in their health. Perhaps they do not persevere in the state of grace. But in spite of the miracle that our Lord has given to them, they yet do not keep that treasure which our Lord has given to them. And yet for this one that returns, know how he is filled with gratitude and also filled with grace, assured not only of his bodily health, but also of his eternal salvation, in holding on to that grace which our Lord has given to him. But then also that gratitude, my dear faithful, is often a sign of many other benefits that follow. Because when we are thankful for what God has given to us, God will indeed increase those gifts to us, for giving more according to our closeness, and our friendship reestablished with God by grace. And so let us imitate, my dear faithful, this poor leper who returns to our Lord to thank the good Lord each and every day for that great sacrament by which we are recovered, from that state of spiritual leprosy, that state of sin. But then let us above all remember and have thanksgiving for each and every confession that we have had the grace to receive, and that we might also keep faithful to that grace which our Lord has given to us. And so, my dear faithful, let us praise the good Lord for his mercies, but especially pray to Our Lady of Fatima, who, as you remember, said that there are so many souls that fall into hell because no one prays for them. And it's exactly these 10 lepers. Why are they saved? It's because they cry out to our Lord. They ask our Lord for his help. And yet, how many souls, how many lepers must have seen our Lord and yet do not cry out? So many lepers pass by and see our Lord and yet do not go to confession. And so let us pray for these souls, my dear faithful, that they might have that grace to demand the mercy of God and might obtain it. In the name of the Father and of the Son.
4: Concerning cell phones, I want to discourage you and tell you shouldn't bring your cell phone into the church to read like a missile. You don't want to be using that as your missile. Why is that? Well, first of all, it's not becoming to the house of God. And you can imagine if the priests and I were using an iPad at the altar instead of the missile, that's really off-putting and not very respectful. We would drag the electronic world right into the sanctuary and right to the altar for sacrifice. And yet you're in the sacrifice, you're in the sanctuary of God, and you're attending Mass. So I discourage you from using your cell phone, and may become a little more serious on my prohibition on that. But right now I want you to take the initiative to use your missal. The missal is the book given to us by the church to follow the Mass, to learn the prayers, to receive the graces that come through this particular day. It'd be better to pray your rosary than to read your electronic phone. And another reason, dear faithful, is the example we give to our children and to all of those who come to church. We're often telling them, we often know, we read, we study how these things impose themselves into our families, into our schools. And can you imagine that? If at home it's a cell phone, at school it's the iPad, and at church it's again the cell phone, we're never free of it. It follows us everywhere. It's as though that's our new way of looking through life. And it's really condemning of the mind. And plus, think of the distractions that come through it. Not only might have Father Johnson get mad at you if it rings, but the little text pops up. Oh, I just got to check and see who that is. Oh, a new email came through. Oh. And we're always looking at that screen. We're always going to see the things that notify us. And then we could go into all the other reasons maybe it's not so good, such as, do we want the government and the cell phone companies to always be tracking where we are? Where we sat in the church and what we said? Do we want that always an imposition in our faith and in our life? I don't. So I think we really need to move away from it. And lastly, is just the delight of reading a book over looking at the phone. And I can tell you that's so true to me and reading my breviary. Sometimes I have to use a phone in traveling to the airport or when it's dark outside because I don't have a flashlight. The light is better coming right from the text, right? But when I go back to my breviary, just like reading the Bible, it's different. It's a different sensation, a different delight. There's a certain grace given by God by reading the official text of the church, which is the missal. So I ask you to take these things into consideration and get away from those electronics following you into church and buy and use the missals. You know how often we find missals hanging around the church that nobody claims? That's a whole stack of them in the main office. And so I let them sit there for a little bit. Then I have a special sale at half price for those who may need a missal. But how can we buy our missal and not use it, or not buy a missal and figure that we're going to attend the Mass properly? We should not be twiddling our thumbs or picking our fingers at Mass. We should be following the Mass and not through the phone.
3: Amen. And so, my dear faithful, in the book of Proverbs, we read the advice of King Solomon, reputed to be the wisest of men, that he says, to those who read him, he says, "Above all things, keep thy heart, for life proceeds out of it." And this maxim of Solomon the Great, of course, speaks not only of the physical heart, but especially of that heart of hearts, which is our soul, let us say our desires. To remember that everything that we do is implied in some sort of desire. And in fact, even those lazy intentions or things that without any particular reflection are also because we decided not to pay much attention to them. So in any case, whatever we do is motivated by our will, by our heart, by our intention, by what we decide to do. For after all, we are human beings and we are different than the animals, that our actions are caused by our free will, by the choices that we make. And of course, those choices that we make have firstly an intention. That is to say, what we are striving for. That is exactly what intention means. Intention means what it is tending toward. What are you trying to accomplish? What is the good to be achieved? What is, exactly the proposal? What is going to be achieved by this action? And so that is what we call the intention. And so that intention, of course, is very important for our actions. To remember, it's quite a very different thing, even for great sins, that if the intention is elsewhere, of course, that diminishes, the gravity of the sin. For instance, if one is on the highway, if one hits a car unintentionally, I say without reflecting, that could be perhaps negligence or manslaughter. Whereas one does so intentionally, let's say with will and with force of will, then we call it murder. And so there's a huge difference that intention can make in sin, but even more so in the good works that we perform. That is to say, a small thing that is performed, but yet done with a great heart, with a great desire, with achieving for something wonderful and supernatural, of course that becomes of much greater value than simply something done out of half-heartedness or simply because it's regular or what other people are doing. Even our Lord gives the example of that in the widow of the two mites, that he noticed how all the different people were giving into the treasury of the temple, and yet there was a widow who gave only 2 mites, which was not even 2 cents, that was put into the treasury. And yet our Lord said that her gift was greater than all the others because she gave of her necessity, whereas the others gave of their abundance. And so there we can see the intention that she had was truly great, because she wished to sacrifice even her daily meal in order that the worship of God be accomplished. And so that reminds us here on this very first Friday of to have always great intentions, that is to say, to strive after the higher things. It's exactly what is said to you during the Mass. It says, sursum corda, meaning to lift up your hearts, not to have your hearts grumbling about on this meager things, but rather on great things, on things that are heavenly, things that are truly eternal, things that last forever, and not simply the pittance that will soon disappear tomorrow in the drain. But let us think of those things which are truly great, and we will be great because of them. Even if the result of our actions are rather meager, like the widow with the 2 mites, even though she had very little to give of herself, she yet gave herself completely. And so the same thing for us too. Even if we might have very few talents, even if we have very few gifts, very few to offer to God, and yet if we do with all of our strength, with all of our necessity, with all of the life that is within us, of course that can be a very great gift to God. And so let us think of that, because God is never outdone in generosity. That the little things that we give from day to day, if they are done truly with a spirit of sacrifice, a spirit of offering, they can be wonderful instruments for the conversion of the world around us. And yet if they are done only half-heartedly or simply because we have to or because Papa said or whatever, then of course that great possibility is now lost. Remember, God loves a cheerful giver. That's what the Holy Scripture tells to us, that even the smallest thing can be given with great joy, great generosity, and great love. And it's exactly this great love that will move the sun and the other stars, because exactly that is what caused the universe to be created in the first place. Remember, God created all things because of his great love for himself and also that he wanted us to share in his eternal life, in his everlasting life. And so exactly that love that moves the sun and the other stars, according to the expression of Dante, is actually also capable for each of us, according to our measure, according to our vocation, but of course, above all, according to our charity. The greater charity that we have, the greater influence we will have around the world, about the world around us. And the more that we love God, the more we come closer to that center of life which moves everything else. It is not for nothing that one prayer of St. Teresa of Avila was to be able to convert 60,000 souls because of her great love for our Lord, even if what she did was very minor in comparison. And yet, because of that great charity that she had, she was able to move many souls to life and conversion. So let us think of that, my dear faithful, on this day where we honor and worship the most sacred heart, worship the most sacred heart of Jesus. To remember our Lord, he said, on the day of his giving of his very

0: and thereby gain.
1: A short meditation from the wisdom of the saints. When I am before the Blessed Sacrament, I feel such a lively faith that I can't describe it. Christ in the Eucharist is almost tangible to me. I kiss his wounds continuously and embrace him. When it's time for me to leave, I have to tear myself.
2: At that time, Jesus said to the crowds of the Jews, "My flesh is meat indeed, and my blood is drink indeed. He who eats my flesh and drinks my blood abides in me, and I in him." Words taken from St. John's Holy Gospel. In the name of the Father, and of the Son, and of the Holy Ghost. Amen. St. Juliana of Liege was born in the year 1193 A.D., and from her earliest childhood, St. Juliana had a special devotion to the most blessed of all sacraments, and she eventually became a consecrated religious, a nun. She meditated constantly upon the mystery of the Blessed Sacrament. One day, when she was just 16 years old, she began to have visions. St. Juliana saw the moon in the sky, hanging in midair. Although the moon was shining brightly, there was a single black spot on the moon. She thought that the vision was just her imagination, so she tried to forget about it by saying some more prayers. But the vision only came back again, and feeling that it was from God, Juliana told the details of the vision to her religious superior. Frustrated, St. Juliana spent many days in prayer until our dearest Lord explained the mysterious vision to her. Jesus said to her, "I desire to set up a special feast for my church militant, because this feast is most necessary." Our Lord then continued, "It is a feast of the Most High and the most blessed sacrament of the altar." Unquote. Furthermore, the Son of God told St. Juliana that this vision of the moon was a symbol of the church, so bright on her feast days. But the black part of the moon meant that there was no feast to honor the mystery of the Blessed Sacrament in a special way. And so he gave her the vision and the mission to get many people interested in establishing a new feast day. After many years of uncertainty and struggle, as well as a Eucharistic miracle, our Lord's request, as expressed in that vision to St. Julian of Liege, would be fulfilled with this great feast we have today of Corpus Christi. It would be commemorated, celebrated every year on the Thursday after the Feast of the Holy Trinity. St. Thomas Aquinas, the greatest of all philosophers and theologians in the history of the Church, would eventually compose beautiful hymns and chants for the office and Mass of Corpus Christi, such as the O Salutaris Ostia, the Tantum Ergo, the Panis Angelicus, the O Sacrum Convivium, and today's sequence, which we heard, the Lauda Zia. The moon of the Church, and yes, her calendar, would now shine more brightly than ever before with such solemn rituals, pious devotions, and holy processions connected with Corpus Christi. But unfortunately, as the centuries began to pass, many Christians became like the Jews of old who grew tired of the heavenly manna. They got sick of it after a while. Having been given the bread of angels, many were unappreciative, ungrateful, and yes, indifferent. The most blessed of all sacraments became devalued and lowered in the eyes and estimation of the faithful. But within our tabernacle, and within all the tabernacles of the world, a divine person, an individual resides, not some sort of lower object, not a devalued thing. One of the great problems present in today's world is the treating of people as if they were objects. Instead of seeing individuals as beings to be loved, many are seeing persons as things to be used. And when a person is treated as something and not someone,

0: There will always be an increase in abuse and also exploitation. Oftentimes you might hear women complain that they are being treated as objects when their physical looks become a focus of attention more than their personhood. Working men rightly resent being seen as a mere statistic by their employer, as if they were simply an economic unit or even some machine that could be disposed of. And we certainly see that with the scandals within the church in recent decades, they have resulted from victims being treated as objects to be used and abused. Well, the same tendency present within the world, and yes, within the membership of Holy Church, is also present when it comes to the most blessed of all sacraments. I remember working in a parish in Missouri in years past when I used to offer the Novus Ordo Missae. And as I was distributing the most precious blood of Jesus from the chalice at Holy Mass, a woman came up in line and I sought to hand her the chalice, but she responded, "Oh, I don't want that. I want the wafer." The wafer. I gently corrected the woman, stating then if she wanted to receive the sacred body of Christ, the sacred host, she ought to go to the other line of communicants. At another parish I worked at, a communicant came up in line with his hands extended. After receiving the Blessed Lord, the man then brushed his hands as he was walking down the aisle back to his pew. Having corrected him after Holy Mass, I realized that there was no ill will, but rather no catechesis. He was clueless regarding the real, substantial, corporal, and yes, even physical presence properly understood of Christ in the Holy Eucharist. I remember, too, in those difficult Novus Ordo days, that in many modern rite parishes, there was a tendency of some Catholics to refer to the precious blood of Jesus as the wine. At a parish in Wisconsin in years past, I was preparing to offer the Novus Ordo Missae while in the sacristy, where a number of extraordinary ministers were being instructed as to their duties for the upcoming liturgy. One person in charge was giving out assignments. She started pointing to each person saying, "Okay, you do the bread, you do the wine." In all these cases, the Holy Eucharist is further and further and further made into an object, something, instead of being seen as someone. And of course, this will lead to abuses, because the more and more you can make someone into something, a person into an object, the more and more violations and abuse can be done. As a final note, this objectification of the Holy Eucharist will also lead to horrible abuses connected with sacrilegious communions. Our dearest Lord wishes to invite all men to the sacrificial meal of the Holy Eucharist. The heavenly manna from above is meant to warm and further enlighten the souls of men. Under the veil of a sacrament, our dearest Lord wishes to strengthen the weak, to cure the sick, and to heal the wounded. He is food, food for the tired and homeless pilgrims who struggle in their journeys through the desert of this world towards the New Jerusalem. The great bishop and doctor of the church, St. Francis de Sales, often said that the Holy Eucharist, our dearest Lord, is like a lozenger, a medicine that is given to a patient. Our Lord offers the gift of finest wheat, a finest meal. In his great love for us, Jesus invites us who are lame, who are sick, who are crippled, who are wounded in soul, to come forward to receive nourishment and strength. The Holy Eucharist is not, as we have heard, a gold star or some special reward only for those who have aced the test. The Most Blessed Sacrament is not a treat or a piece of candy only for the victor who won the game. But our Eucharistic Lord is also not an object to be abused. He's not a bowl of complimentary peanuts or a complimentary beverage. Priests are not vending machines, indiscriminately just handing out our Lord. Our Eucharistic Lord is not an object to be abused by those ideologues who wish to turn Holy Communion into some all-inclusive, socially engineered feast of moral diversity. It must be noted by all Roman Catholics that the Holy Eucharist is still a sacrament of the living. In older catechisms, the good catechisms, one often sees the sacraments broken down into sacraments of the living and sacraments of the dead. Baptism, for example, is a sacrament of the dead, since its purpose is to take the spiritually dead, those who are in original sin or even actual sins, and bring them to a new life of grace. Now, the Holy Eucharist is a sacrament of the living, not the dead. It's a sacrament of the living. One must already be spiritually alive in order to receive it. Grace and supernatural life ought to be in the soul. Therefore, those in the state of objective mortal sin without grace in the soul ought not to receive. Just like one would not feed a corpse, so one would not receive the Holy Eucharist when spiritually dead. It was only after our Lord raised the daughter of Jairus from the dead that he asked that she be given something to eat. Resuscitation first, bring a man back to life first, then feed. And so if one has fallen into serious sin, missed Sunday Mass through one's own fault, gotten drunk, destroyed someone's reputation by words or writings, a sin of impurity, just as examples, one must receive a sacramental confession before returning to Holy Communion. One must be raised from spiritual death before one can eat of the risen Lord. You know, in older days, confession lines were long, but lines for Holy Communion were often very short. But this extreme of the past has been replaced by another and far worse extreme. Communion lines are lengthening while confession lines are shrinking, even non-existent in many Novus Ordo parishes. It is time to have the mind of Christ and the Church to find a balance. The Holy Eucharist is a remedy for those who are sick and wounded, but it's not for the dead. And so while it is good for people to no longer fear to approach the altar when in a state of venial sin, with many smaller faults and imperfections, it is not proper that we should become so familiar with the divine physician as to approach him when spiritually dead. It would not only be useless to receive Holy Communion in such a state, for spiritual corpses can't eat, but it would also be a sacrilegious communion. May that black spot of Eucharistic abuse upon the moon of the Church's liturgy today be fully removed. In the name of the Father, and of the Son, and of the Holy Ghost.
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Voice of the Saints. Where there is no obedience, there is no virtue. Where there is no virtue, there is no good. Where there is no good, there is no love. Where there is no love, there is no God. And where there is no God, there is no heaven. Padre Pio.

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1: The Rosary is the most beautiful and the most rich in graces of all prayers. It is the prayer that touches most the heart of the Mother of God. And if you wish peace to reign in your homes, recite the family Rosary. Pope St.
2: In the name of the Father, and of the Son, and of the Holy Spirit, amen. I believe in God, the Father Almighty, creator of heaven and earth, and in Jesus Christ, his only Son, our Lord, who was conceived by the Holy Spirit, born of the Virgin Mary, suffered under Pontius Pilate, was crucified, died, and was buried. He descended into hell. The third day he arose again from the dead. He ascended into heaven and sitteth at the right hand of God, the Father Almighty. From thence he shall come to judge the living and the dead. I believe in the Holy Spirit, the Holy Catholic Church, the communion of saints, the forgiveness of sins, the resurrection of the body, and life everlasting. Amen. Our Father who art in heaven, hallowed be thy name. Thy kingdom come, thy will be done on earth as it is in heaven.
3: Give us this day our daily bread, and forgive us our trespasses, as we forgive those who trespass against us. And lead us not into temptation, but deliver us from evil. Amen.
2: Hail Mary, full of grace, the Lord is with thee. Blessed art thou among women, and blessed is the fruit of thy womb, Jesus.
3: Holy Mary, Mother of God, pray for us sinners now and
2: at the hour of our death. Amen. Hail Mary, full of grace, the Lord is with thee. Blessed art thou among women, and blessed is the fruit of thy womb, Jesus.
3: Holy Mary, Mother of God, pray for us sinners now and at the hour of our death. Amen.
2: Hail Mary, full of grace, the Lord is with thee. Blessed art thou among women, and blessed is the fruit of thy womb, Jesus.
3: Holy Mary, Mother of God, pray for us sinners now and at the hour of our death. Amen.
2: Glory be to the Father, and to the Son, and to the Holy Spirit.
3: As it was in the beginning, is now, and ever shall be, world without end. Amen.
4: The Joyful Mysteries.
2: The Joyful Story. Through Gabriel, God told Mary that she was to be the mother of the Messiah. She was willing, and the Word was made flesh. Then the gracious Mary went to her sister Elizabeth, her aged kinswoman, who was also awaiting the birth of a son, John the Baptist. Months later in Bethlehem for the census, Mary brought forth her son, Jesus. 40 days after his birth, at his presentation in the temple, Jesus was taken into the arms of the saintly Simeon. At the age of 12, he was again brought to the temple and became separated from his parents for 3 days while about my father's business. The first joyful mystery, the Annunciation. Our Father who art in heaven, hallowed be thy name, thy kingdom come. Thy will be done on earth as it is in heaven.
3: Give us this day our daily bread, and forgive us our trespasses, as we forgive those who trespass against us. And lead us not into temptation, but deliver us from evil. Amen.
2: Hail Mary, full of grace, the Lord is with thee. Blessed art thou among women, and blessed is the fruit of thy womb, Jesus.
3: Holy Mary, Mother of God, pray for us sinners now and at the hour of our death. Amen.
2: Hail Mary, full of grace, the Lord is with thee. Blessed art thou among women, and blessed is the fruit of thy womb, Jesus. Hail Mary, full of grace, the Lord is with thee. Blessed art thou among women, and blessed is the fruit of thy womb, Jesus. Hail Mary, full of grace, the Lord is with thee. Blessed art thou among women, and blessed is the fruit of thy womb, Jesus. Hail Mary, full of grace, the Lord is with thee. Blessed art thou among women, and blessed is the fruit of thy womb, Jesus.
3: Holy Mary,
2: Hail Mary, full of grace, the Lord is with thee. Blessed art thou among women, and blessed is the fruit of thy womb, Jesus.
3: Holy Mary, Mother of God,
2: Hail Mary, full of grace, the Lord is with thee. Blessed art thou among women, and blessed is the fruit of thy womb, Jesus.
3: Holy Mary, Mother of God, pray for us sinners now and at the hour of our death.
2: Mary, full of grace, the Lord is with thee. Blessed art thou among women, and blessed is the fruit of thy womb, Jesus.
3: Holy Mary, Mother of God, pray for us sinners now and the hour of our death. Amen.
2: Hail Mary, full of grace, the Lord is with thee. Blessed art thou among women, and blessed is the fruit of thy womb, Jesus.
3: Holy Mary, Mother of God, pray for us sinners now and the hour of our death. Amen.
2: Hail Mary, full of grace, the Lord is with thee. Blessed art thou among women, and blessed is the fruit of thy womb, Jesus.
3: Holy Mary, Mother of God, pray for us sinners now and at the hour of our death. Amen.
2: Glory be to the Father, and to the Son, and to the Holy Spirit.
3: As it was in the beginning, is now, and shall be,
5: world without end. O my Jesus, forgive us our sins, save us from the fires of hell, and lead all souls to heaven, but especially those most in need of your mercy.
2: The second joyful mystery, the visitation. Our Father who art in heaven, hallowed be thy name. Thy kingdom come, thy will be done on earth as it is in heaven.
3: Give us this day our daily bread, and forgive us our trespasses, as we forgive those who trespass against us. And lead us not into temptation, but deliver us from evil.
6: Amen.
2: Hail Mary, full of grace, the Lord is with thee. Blessed art thou among women, and blessed is the fruit of thy womb, Jesus.
3: Holy Mary, Mother of God, pray for us sinners now and at the hour of our death. Amen.
2: Hail Mary, full of grace, the Lord is with thee. Blessed art thou among women, and blessed is the fruit of thy womb, Jesus.
3: Holy Mary, Mother of God, pray for us sinners now and at the hour of our death. Amen.
2: Hail Mary, full of grace, the Lord is with thee. Blessed art thou among women, and blessed is the fruit of thy womb, Jesus.
3: Holy Mary, Mother of God, pray for us sinners now and at the hour of our death. Amen.
2: Hail Mary, full of grace, the Lord is with thee. Blessed art thou among women, and blessed is the fruit of thy womb, Jesus.
3: Holy Mary, Mother of God, pray for us sinners now and at the hour of our death. Amen.
2: Hail Mary, full of grace, the Lord is with thee. Blessed art thou among women, and blessed is the fruit of thy womb, Jesus.
3: Holy Mary, Mother of God, pray for us sinners now and at the hour of our death. Amen.
2: Hail Mary, full of grace, the Lord is with thee. Blessed art thou among women, and blessed is the fruit of thy womb, Jesus.
3: Holy Mary, Mother of God, pray for us sinners now and at the hour of our death.
2: Hail Mary, full of grace, the Lord is with thee. Blessed art thou among women, and blessed is the fruit of thy womb, Jesus.
3: Holy Mary, Mother of God, pray for us sinners now and at the hour of our death. Amen.
2: Hail Mary, full of grace, the Lord is with thee. Blessed art thou among women, and blessed is the fruit of thy womb, Jesus.
3: Holy Mary, Mother of God, pray for us sinners now and at the hour of our death. Amen.
2: Hail Mary, full of grace, the Lord is with thee. Blessed art thou among women, and blessed is the fruit of thy womb, Jesus.
3: Holy Mary, Mother of God, pray for us sinners now and at the hour of our death. Amen.
2: Hail Mary, full of grace, the Lord is with thee. Blessed art thou among women, and blessed is the fruit of thy womb, Jesus.
3: Holy Mary, Mother of God, pray for us sinners now and at the hour of our death. Amen.
2: Glory be to the Father, and to the Son, and to the Holy Spirit.
3: As it was in the beginning, is now, and shall be, world without end.
5: O my Jesus, forgive us our sins, save us from the fires of hell, and lead all souls to heaven, but especially those most in need of your mercy.
2: The third joyful mystery, the Nativity. Our Father who art in heaven, hallowed be thy name. Thy kingdom come, thy will be done on earth as it is in heaven.
3: Give us this day our daily bread, and forgive us our trespasses, as we forgive those who trespass against us. And lead us not into temptation, but deliver us from evil. Amen.
2: Hail Mary, full of grace, the Lord is with thee. Blessed art thou among women, and blessed is the fruit of thy womb, Jesus.
3: Holy Mary, Mother of God, pray for us sinners now and at the hour of our death. Amen.
2: Hail Mary, full of grace, the Lord is with thee. Blessed art thou among women, and blessed is the fruit of thy womb, Jesus.
3: Holy Mary, Mother of God, pray for us sinners now and at the hour of our death. Amen.
2: Hail Mary, full of grace, the Lord is with thee. Blessed art thou among women, and blessed is the fruit of thy womb, Jesus.
3: Holy Mary, Mother of God, pray for us sinners now and at the hour of our death. Amen.
2: Hail Mary, full of grace, the Lord is with thee. Blessed art thou among women, and blessed is the fruit of thy womb, Jesus.
3: Holy Mary, Mother of God, pray for us sinners now and at the hour of our death. Amen.
2: Hail Mary, full of grace, the Lord is with thee. Blessed art thou among women, and blessed is the fruit of thy womb, Jesus.
3: Holy Mary, Mother of God, pray for us sinners now and at the hour of our death. Amen.
2: Hail Mary, full of grace, the Lord is with thee. Blessed art thou among women, and blessed is the fruit of thy womb, Jesus.
3: Holy Mary, Mother of God, pray for us sinners now and the hour of our death. Amen.
2: Hail Mary, full of grace, the Lord is with thee. Blessed art thou among women, and blessed is the fruit of thy womb, Jesus.
3: Holy Mary, Mother of God, pray for us sinners now and the hour of our death. Amen.
2: Hail Mary, full of grace, the Lord is with thee. Blessed art thou among women, and blessed is the fruit of thy womb, Jesus.
3: Holy Mary, Mother of God,
2: Hail Mary, full of grace, the Lord is with thee. Blessed art thou among women, and blessed is the fruit of thy womb, Jesus.
3: Holy Mary,
2: Hail Mary, full of grace, the Lord is with thee. Blessed art thou among women, and blessed is the fruit of thy womb, Jesus.
3: Holy Mary, Mother of God, pray for us sinners now and at the hour of our death. Amen.
2: Glory be to the Father, and to the Son, and to the Holy Spirit.
3: As it was in the beginning, is now, and shall be, world
5: without end. O my Jesus, forgive us our sins, save us from the fires of hell, and lead all souls to heaven, but especially those most in need of your mercy.
6: The fourth joyful mystery, the presentation in the temple.
2: Our Father who art in heaven, hallowed be thy name. Thy kingdom come, thy will be done on earth as it is in heaven.
3: Give us this day our daily bread, and forgive us our trespasses, as we forgive those who trespass against us. And lead us not into temptation, but deliver us from evil. Amen.
2: Hail Mary, full of grace, the Lord is with thee. Blessed art thou among women, and blessed is the fruit of thy womb, Jesus. Hail Mary, full of grace, the Lord is with thee. Blessed art thou among women, and blessed is the fruit of thy womb, Jesus. Hail Mary, full of grace, the Lord is with thee. Blessed art thou among women, and blessed is the fruit of thy womb, Jesus.
3: Holy Mary, Mother of God, pray for us sinners now and at the hour of our death. Amen.
2: Hail Mary, full of grace, the Lord is with thee. Blessed art thou among women, and blessed is the fruit of thy womb, Jesus.
3: Holy Mary, Mother of God, pray for us sinners now and at the hour of our death. Amen.
2: Hail Mary, full of grace, the Lord is with thee. Blessed art thou among women, and blessed is the fruit of thy womb, Jesus. Hail Mary, full of grace, the Lord is with thee. Blessed art thou among women, and blessed is the fruit of thy womb, Jesus. Hail Mary, full of grace, the Lord is with thee. Blessed art thou among women, and blessed is the fruit of thy womb, Jesus. Hail Mary, full of grace, the Lord is with thee. Blessed art thou among women, and blessed is the fruit of thy womb, Jesus.
3: Holy Mary, Mother of God, pray for us sinners now and at the hour of our death. Amen.
2: Hail Mary, full of grace, the Lord is with thee. Blessed art thou among women, and blessed is the fruit of thy womb, Jesus.
3: Holy Mary, Mother of God, pray for us sinners now and at the hour of our death. Amen.
2: Hail Mary, full of grace, the Lord is with thee. Blessed art thou among women, and blessed is the fruit of thy womb, Jesus.
3: Holy Mary, Mother of God, pray for us sinners now and at the hour of our death. Amen.
2: Glory be to the Father, and to the Son, and to the Holy Spirit.
3: As it was in the beginning, is now, and shall be, world without end.
5: O my Jesus, forgive us our sins, save us from the fires of hell, and lead all souls to heaven, but especially those most in need of your mercy.
6: Fifth joyful mystery, finding of Jesus in the temple.
2: Our Father who art in heaven, hallowed be thy name. Thy kingdom come, thy will be done on earth as it is in heaven.
3: Give us this day our daily bread, and forgive us our trespasses, as we forgive those who trespass against us. And lead us not into temptation, but deliver us from evil. Amen.
2: Hail Mary, full of grace, the Lord is with thee. Blessed art thou among women, and blessed is the fruit of thy womb, Jesus.
3: Holy Mary, Mother of God, pray for us sinners now and at the hour of our death. Amen.
2: Hail Mary, full of grace, the Lord is with thee. Blessed art thou among women, and blessed is the fruit of thy womb, Jesus.
3: Holy Mary, Mother of God, pray for us sinners now and at the hour of our death. Amen.
2: Hail Mary, full of grace, the Lord is with thee. Blessed art thou among women, and blessed is the fruit of thy womb, Jesus.
3: Holy Mary, Mother of God, pray for us sinners now and at the hour of our death. Amen.
2: Hail Mary, full of grace, the Lord is with thee. Blessed art thou among women, and blessed is the fruit of thy womb, Jesus.
3: Holy Mary, Mother of God, pray for us sinners now and at the hour of our death. Amen.
2: Hail Mary, full of grace, the Lord is with thee. Blessed art thou among women, and blessed is the fruit of thy womb, Jesus. Hail Mary, full of grace, the Lord is with thee. Blessed art thou among women, and blessed is the fruit of thy womb, Jesus. Hail Mary, full of grace, the Lord is with thee. Blessed art thou among women, and blessed is the fruit of thy womb, Jesus. Hail Mary, full of grace, the Lord is with thee. Blessed art thou among women, and blessed is the fruit of thy womb, Jesus. Hail Mary, full of grace, the Lord is with thee. Blessed art thou among women, and blessed is the fruit of thy womb, Jesus. Hail Mary, full of grace, the Lord is with thee. Blessed art thou among women, and blessed is the fruit of thy womb, Jesus. Glory be to the Father, and to the Son, and to the Holy Spirit.
3: As it was in the beginning, is now, and ever shall be, world without end.
5: O my Jesus, forgive us our sins, save us from the fires of hell, and lead all souls to heaven, but especially those most in need of your mercy. Hail, Holy Queen, Mother of Mercy, our life, our sweetness, and our hope. To thee do we cry, poor banished children of Eve. To thee do we send up our sighs, mourning and weeping in this valley of tears. Turn, then, most gracious Advocate, thine eyes of mercy toward us, and after this our exile, show unto us the blessed fruit of thy womb, Jesus. O clement, O loving, O sweet Virgin Mary, pray for us, the Holy Mother of God. We fly to thy patronage, O Holy Mother of God. Despise not our petitions and our necessities, but deliver us from all dangers, O ever glorious and blessed Virgin Mary.
2: In the name of the Father, and of the Son, and of the Holy
7: Ghost. In the name of the Father, and of the Son, and of the Holy Ghost. Amen. I believe in God, the Father Almighty, creator of heaven and earth, and in Jesus Christ, his only Son, our Lord, who was conceived by the Holy Ghost, born of the Virgin Mary, suffered under Pontius Pilate, was crucified, died, and was buried. He descended into hell. The third day he rose again from the dead. He ascended into heaven and stood at the right hand of God, the Father Almighty. From thence he shall come to judge the living and the dead. Our Father who art in heaven, hallowed be thy name. Thy kingdom come, thy will be done on earth as it is in heaven.
8: Give us
7: this Hail Mary, full of grace, the Lord is with thee. Blessed art thou amongst women, and blessed is the fruit of thy womb, Jesus.
8: Holy Mary, Mother of God, pray for us.
7: Hail Mary, full of grace, the Lord is with thee. Blessed art thou amongst women, and blessed is the fruit of thy womb, Jesus.
8: Holy Mary,
7: Hail Mary, full of grace, the Lord is with thee. Blessed art thou amongst women, and blessed is the fruit of thy womb, Jesus.
8: Holy Mary.

0: 5 sorrowful mysteries. The first is the agony of our Lord in the garden. Our Father who art in heaven, hallowed be thy name. Thy kingdom come, thy will be done on earth as it is in heaven.
1: Give us this day our daily bread, and forgive us our trespasses, as we forgive those who trespass against us. And lead us not into temptation,
0: Hail Mary, full of grace, the Lord is with thee. Blessed art thou amongst women, and blessed is the fruit of thy womb, Jesus.
1: Holy Mary, Mother of God, pray for us sinners now and at the hour of our death.
0: Hail Mary, full of grace, the Lord is with thee. Blessed art thou amongst women, and blessed is the fruit of thy womb, Jesus.
1: Holy Mary, Mother of God, pray for us sinners now and at the hour of our death. Amen.
0: Hail Mary, full of grace, the Lord is with thee. Blessed art thou amongst women, and blessed is the fruit of thy womb, Jesus.
1: Holy Mary, Mother of God, pray for us sinners now and at the hour of our death.
0: Amen. Hail Mary, full of grace, the Lord is with thee. Blessed art thou amongst women, and blessed is the fruit of thy womb, Jesus.
1: Holy Mary, Mother of God, pray for us sinners now and at the hour of our death.
0: Hail Mary, full of grace, the Lord is with thee. Blessed art thou amongst women, and blessed is the fruit of thy womb, Jesus.
1: Holy Mary, Mother of God, pray for us sinners now and at the hour of our death. Amen.
0: Hail Mary, full of grace, the Lord is with thee. Blessed art thou amongst women, and blessed is the fruit of thy womb, Jesus.
1: Holy Mary, Mother of God, pray for us sinners now and at the hour of our death. Amen.
0: Hail Mary, full of grace, the Lord is with thee. Blessed art thou amongst women, and blessed is the fruit of thy womb, Jesus.
1: Holy Mary, Mother of God, pray for us sinners now and at the hour of our death.
0: Hail Mary, full of grace, the Lord is with thee. Blessed art thou amongst women, and blessed is the fruit of thy womb, Jesus.
1: Holy Mary, Mother of God, pray for us sinners now and at the hour of our death. Amen.
0: Hail Mary, full of grace, the Lord is with thee. Blessed art thou amongst women, and blessed is the fruit of thy womb, Jesus.
1: Holy Mary, Mother of God, pray for us sinners now and at the hour of our death.
0: Amen. Hail Mary, full of grace, the Lord is with thee. Blessed art thou amongst women, and blessed is the fruit of thy womb, Jesus.
1: Holy Mary, Mother of God, pray for us sinners now and at the hour of our death.

0: my Jesus.
1: The second sorrowful mystery is the scourging at the pillar. Our Father who art in heaven, hallowed be thy name. Thy kingdom come, thy will be done on earth as it is in heaven.
0: Give us this day our daily bread, and forgive us our trespasses, as we forgive those who trespass against us. And lead us not into temptation, but deliver us from evil.
1: Hail Mary, full of grace, the Lord is with thee. Blessed art thou amongst women, and blessed is the fruit of thy womb, Jesus.
0: Holy Mary, Mother of God, pray for us sinners now and at the hour of our death.
1: Mary, full of grace, the Lord is with thee. Blessed art thou amongst women, and blessed is the fruit of thy womb, Jesus.
0: Holy Mary, Mother of God,
1: Hail Mary, full of grace, the Lord is with thee. Blessed art thou amongst women, and blessed is the fruit of thy womb, Jesus.
0: Holy Mary, Mother of God,
1: Hail Mary, full of grace, the Lord is with thee. Blessed art thou amongst women, and blessed is the fruit of thy womb, Jesus.
0: Holy Mary,
1: Hail Mary, full of grace, the Lord is with thee. Blessed art thou amongst women, and blessed is the fruit of thy womb, Jesus.
0: Holy Mary, Mother of God,
1: Hail Mary, full of grace, the Lord is with thee. Blessed art thou amongst women, and blessed is the fruit of thy womb, Jesus.
0: Holy Mary, Mother of God,
1: Hail Mary, full of grace, the Lord is with thee. Blessed art thou amongst women, and blessed is the fruit of thy womb, Jesus.
0: Holy Mary, Mother of God, pray for us sinners now and at the hour of our death.
1: Hail Mary, full of grace, the Lord is with thee. Blessed art thou amongst women, and blessed is the fruit of thy womb, Jesus.
0: Holy Mary, Mother of God, pray for us sinners now and at the hour of our death.
1: Full of grace, the Lord is with thee. Blessed art thou amongst women, and blessed is the fruit of thy womb, Jesus.
0: Holy Mary, Mother of God, grace us sinners now and at the hour of our death.
1: Hail Mary, full of grace, the Lord is with thee. Blessed art thou amongst women, and blessed is the fruit of thy womb, Jesus.
0: Holy Mary, Mother of God, grace us sinners now and at the hour of our death.

0: Forgive us our sins, save us from the fire of hell. Lead all souls to
1: the third sorrowful mystery is the crowning of thorns. Our Father, who art in heaven, hallowed be thy name. Thy kingdom come, thy will be done, on earth as it is in heaven. Hail Mary, full of grace, the Lord is with thee. Blessed art thou amongst women, and blessed is the fruit of thy womb, Jesus. Hail Mary, full of grace, the Lord is with thee. Blessed art thou amongst women, and blessed is the fruit of thy womb, Jesus.
2: Holy Mary, Mother of God, pray for us sinners.
1: Hail Mary, full of grace, the Lord is with thee. Blessed art thou amongst women, and blessed is the fruit of thy womb, Jesus.
2: Holy Mary, Mother of God, pray for us sinners.
1: Hail Mary, full of grace, the Lord is with thee. Blessed art thou amongst women, and blessed is the fruit of thy womb, Jesus.
2: Holy Mary, Mother of God, pray for us sinners.
1: Hail Mary, full of grace, the Lord is with thee. Blessed art thou amongst women, and blessed is the fruit of thy womb, Jesus.
2: Holy Mary, Mother of God, pray for us sinners.
1: Hail Mary, full of grace, the Lord is with thee. Blessed art thou amongst women, and blessed is the fruit of thy womb, Jesus.
2: Holy Mary,
1: Hail Mary, full of grace, the Lord is with thee. Blessed art thou amongst women, and blessed is the fruit of thy womb, Jesus.
2: Holy Mary, Mother of God, pray for us sinners now.
1: Hail Mary, full of grace, the Lord is with thee. Blessed art thou amongst women, and blessed is the fruit of thy womb, Jesus.
2: Holy Mary, Mother of God,
1: Hail Mary, full of grace, the Lord is with thee. Blessed art thou amongst women, and blessed is the fruit of thy womb, Jesus.
2: Holy Mary, Mother of God, pray for us sinners now.
1: Hail Mary, full of grace, the Lord is with thee. Blessed art thou amongst women, and blessed is the fruit of thy womb, Jesus.
2: Holy Mary, Mother of God, pray for us sinners now.

0: my Jesus,
1: forgive us our sins, save us from the fires of hell. We also souls to those who have
2: sinned. Lord, serve the mysteries of carrying of the cross. Our Father who art in heaven, hallowed be thy name. Thy kingdom come, thy will be done on earth as it is in heaven.
1: Give us this day our daily bread, and forgive us our trespasses, as we forgive those who trespass against us. And lead us not into temptation, but deliver us from evil.
2: Hail Mary, full of grace, the Lord is with thee. Blessed art thou amongst women, and blessed is the fruit of thy womb, Jesus.
1: Holy Mary, Mother of God, pray for us sinners now and at the hour of our death.
2: Hail Mary, full of grace, the Lord is with thee. Blessed art thou amongst women, and blessed is the fruit of thy womb, Jesus.
1: Holy Mary, Mother of God, pray for us sinners now and at the hour of our death.
2: Hail Mary, full of grace, the Lord is with thee. Blessed art thou amongst women, and blessed is the fruit of thy womb, Jesus.
1: Holy Mary, Mother of God, pray for us sinners now and at the hour of our death.
2: Hail Mary, full of grace, the Lord is with thee. Blessed art thou amongst women, and blessed is the fruit of thy womb, Jesus.
1: Holy Mary, Mother of God, pray for us sinners now and at the hour of our death.
2: Hail Mary, full of grace, the Lord is with thee. Blessed art thou amongst women, and blessed is the fruit of thy womb, Jesus.
1: Holy Mary, Mother of God, pray for us sinners now and at the hour of our death.
2: Hail Mary, full of grace, the Lord is with thee. Blessed art thou amongst women, and blessed is the fruit of thy womb, Jesus.
1: Holy Mary, Mother of God, pray for us sinners now and at the hour of our death.
2: Hail Mary, full of grace, the Lord is with thee. Blessed art thou amongst women, and blessed is the fruit of thy womb, Jesus.
1: Holy Mary, Mother of God, pray for us sinners now and at the hour of our death.
2: Hail Mary, full of grace, the Lord is with thee. Blessed art thou amongst women, and blessed is the fruit of thy womb, Jesus.
1: Holy Mary, Mother of God, pray for us sinners now and at the hour of our death.
2: Hail Mary, full of grace, the Lord is with thee. Blessed art thou amongst women, and blessed is the fruit of thy womb, Jesus.
1: Holy Mary, Mother of God,
2: Hail Mary, full of grace, the Lord is with thee. Blessed art thou amongst women, and blessed is the fruit of thy womb, Jesus.
1: Holy Mary, Mother of God, pray for us sinners now and at the hour of our death.

0: Death, sorrow, and mischief, crucifixion, death of our Lord on the cross. Our Father, who art in heaven, hallowed be thy name, thy kingdom come, thy will be done on earth as in heaven. Hail Mary, full of grace, the Lord is with thee. Blessed art thou amongst women, and blessed is the fruit of thy womb, Jesus.
1: Holy Mary, Mother of God, pray for us sinners now and at the hour of our death.
0: Hail Mary, full of grace, the Lord is with thee. Blessed art thou amongst women, and blessed is the fruit of thy womb, Jesus.
1: Holy Mary, Mother of God, pray for us sinners now and at the hour of our death.
0: Hail Mary, full of grace, the Lord is with thee. Blessed art thou amongst women, and blessed is the fruit of thy womb, Jesus.
1: Holy Mary, Mother of God,
0: Hail Mary, full of grace, the Lord is with thee. Blessed art thou amongst women, and blessed is the fruit of thy womb, Jesus.
1: Holy Mary, Mother of God, save us from sin.
0: Hail Mary, full of grace, the Lord is with thee. Blessed art thou amongst women, and blessed is the fruit of thy womb, Jesus.
1: Holy Mary, Mother of God, save us from
0: Hail Mary, full of grace, the Lord is with thee. Blessed art thou amongst women, and blessed is the fruit of thy womb, Jesus.
1: Holy Mary, Mother of God, save us from sin.
0: Hail Mary, full of grace, the Lord is with thee. Blessed art thou amongst women, and blessed is the fruit of thy womb, Jesus.
1: Holy Mary, Mother of God, save us from sin.
0: Hail Mary, full of grace, the Lord is with thee. Blessed art thou amongst women, and blessed is the fruit of thy womb, Jesus.
1: Holy Mary, Mother of God, save us from sin.
0: Mary, full of grace, the Lord is with thee. Blessed art thou amongst women, and blessed is the fruit of thy womb, Jesus.
1: Holy Mary, Mother of God, save us from sin.
0: Hail Mary, full of grace, the Lord is with thee. Blessed art thou amongst women, and blessed is the fruit of thy womb, Jesus.
1: Holy Mary, Mother of God,

0: Queen,
1: Mother of Mercy, and by thy sweetest
0: Son,
1: our
0: Lord. To thee do we cry, O God's judgment. To thee do we send up our sighs, our sighs, our tears. Turn then, most gracious Heavenly Father, to thy mercy towards us. And have peace, our exaltation, to us, as for thy Lord Jesus. O clement, O loving, O sweet Virgin Mary. Pray for us, Holy Mother of God. Let us pray. O God, whose only begotten Son, by his life, death, and resurrection, has purchased for us the rewards of eternal life, grant, we beseech you, that meditating upon these mysteries of the Most Holy Rosary of the Blessed Virgin Mary, we may imitate what they contain and obtain what they promise, through the same Christ our Lord.
2: In the name of the Father, and of the Son, and of the Holy Ghost, and I believe in God, the Father Almighty, creator of heaven and earth, and in Jesus Christ, his only Son, our Lord, who was conceived by the Holy Ghost, born of the Virgin Mary, suffered under Pontius Pilate, was crucified, died, and was buried. He descended into hell. The third day he arose again from the dead. He ascended into heaven, seated at the right hand of God the Father Almighty. From thence he shall come to judge the living and the dead. Our Father who art in heaven, hallowed be thy name. Thy kingdom come, thy will be done on earth as it is in heaven.
3: Give us
2: Hail Mary, full of grace, the Lord is with thee. Blessed art thou amongst women, and blessed is the fruit of thy womb, Jesus. Hail Mary, full of grace, the Lord is with thee. Blessed art thou amongst women, and blessed is the fruit of thy womb, Jesus. Hail Mary, full of grace, the Lord is with thee. Blessed art thou amongst women, and blessed is the fruit of thy womb, Jesus.

0: First glorious mystery of the resurrection. Our Father who art in heaven, hallowed be thy name, thy kingdom come, thy will be done on earth as it is in heaven. Hail Mary, full of grace, the Lord is with thee. Blessed art thou amongst women, and blessed is the fruit of thy womb, Jesus.
1: Holy Mary, Mother of God,
0: pray for us sinners now and at the hour of our death. Hail Mary, full of grace, the Lord is with thee. Blessed art thou amongst women, and blessed is the fruit of thy womb, Jesus.
1: Holy Mary, Mother of God, pray for us sinners now and at the hour of our death.
0: Hail Mary, full of grace, the Lord is with thee. Blessed art thou amongst women, and blessed is the fruit of thy womb, Jesus.
1: Holy
0: Hail Mary, full of grace, the Lord is with thee. Blessed art thou amongst women, and blessed is the fruit of thy womb, Jesus.
1: Holy Mary, Mother of God, pray for us sinners
0: now. Hail Mary, full of grace, the Lord is with thee. Blessed art thou amongst women, and blessed is the fruit of thy womb, Jesus.
1: Holy Mary, Mother of God, pray for us sinners now.
0: Hail Mary, full of grace, the Lord is with thee. Blessed art thou amongst women, and blessed is the fruit of thy womb, Jesus.
1: Holy Mary,
0: Hail Mary, full of grace, the Lord is with thee. Blessed art thou amongst women, and blessed is the fruit of thy womb, Jesus.
1: Holy Mary, Mother of God, pray for us sinners now.
0: Hail Mary, full of grace, the Lord is with thee. Blessed art thou amongst women, and blessed is the fruit of thy womb, Jesus.
1: Holy Mary, Mother of God, pray for us sinners now.
0: Hail Mary, full of grace, the Lord is with thee. Blessed art thou amongst women, and blessed is the fruit of thy womb, Jesus.
1: Holy Mary,
0: Hail Mary, full of grace, the Lord is with thee. Blessed art thou amongst women, and blessed is the fruit of thy womb, Jesus.
1: Holy Mary,

0: Jesus.
1: The second glorious mystery is the Ascension. Our Father who art in heaven, hallowed be thy name. Thy kingdom come, thy will be done on earth as it is in heaven.
0: Give us this day our daily bread, and forgive us our trespasses, as we forgive those who trespass against us. And lead us not into temptation, but deliver
1: us. Hail Mary, full of grace, the Lord is with thee. Blessed art thou amongst women, and blessed is the fruit of thy womb, Jesus.
0: Holy Mary, Mother of God, pray for us sinners now and at the hour of our death.
1: Hail Mary, full of grace, the Lord is with thee. Blessed art thou amongst women, and blessed is the fruit of thy womb, Jesus.
0: Holy Mary, Mother of God, pray for us sinners now and at the hour of our death.
1: Hail Mary, full of grace, the Lord is with thee. Blessed art thou amongst women, and blessed is the fruit of thy womb, Jesus.
0: Holy Mary, Mother of God, pray for us sinners now and at the hour of our death.
1: Hail Mary, full of grace, the Lord is with thee. Blessed art thou amongst women, and blessed is the fruit of thy womb, Jesus.
0: Holy Mary, Mother of God, pray for us sinners now and at the hour of our death.
1: Hail Mary, full of grace, the Lord is with thee. Blessed art thou amongst women, and blessed is the fruit of thy womb, Jesus.
0: Holy Mary, Mother of God, pray for us sinners now and at the hour of our death.
1: Hail Mary, full of grace, the Lord is with thee. Blessed art thou amongst women, and blessed is the fruit of thy womb, Jesus.
0: Holy Mary, Mother of God, pray for us sinners now and at the hour of our death.
1: Hail Mary, full of grace, the Lord is with thee. Blessed art thou amongst women, and blessed is the fruit of thy womb, Jesus.
0: Holy Mary, Mother of God, pray for us sinners now and at the hour of our death.
1: Hail Mary, full of grace, the Lord is with thee. Blessed art thou amongst women, and blessed is the fruit of thy womb, Jesus.
0: Holy Mary, Mother of God, pray for us sinners now and at the hour of our death.
1: Hail Mary, full of grace, the Lord is with thee. Blessed art thou amongst women, and blessed is the fruit of thy womb, Jesus.
0: Holy Mary, Mother of God, pray for us sinners now and at the hour of our death.
1: Hail Mary, full of grace, the Lord is with thee. Blessed art thou amongst women, and blessed is the fruit of thy womb, Jesus.
0: Holy Mary, Mother of God, pray for us sinners now and at the hour of our death.

0: The third glorious mystery is the descent of the Holy Ghost upon the apostles of Mary. Our Father, who art in heaven, hallowed be thy name. Thy kingdom come, thy will be done on earth as it is in heaven.
1: Give us this day our daily bread, and forgive us our trespasses, as we forgive
0: Hail Mary, full of grace, the Lord is with thee. Blessed art thou amongst women, and blessed is the fruit of thy womb, Jesus.
1: Holy Mary, Mother of God, pray for us sinners now and at the hour of our death.
0: Hail Mary, full of grace, the Lord is with thee. Blessed art thou amongst women, and blessed is the fruit of thy womb, Jesus.
1: Holy Mary, Mother of God, pray for us sinners now and at the hour of our death.
0: Hail Mary, full of grace, the Lord is with thee. Blessed art thou amongst women, and blessed is the fruit of thy womb, Jesus.
1: Holy Mary,
0: Hail Mary, full of grace, the Lord is with thee. Blessed art thou amongst women, and blessed is the fruit of thy womb, Jesus.
1: Holy Mary, Mother of God, pray for us sinners now and at the hour of
0: our death. Hail Mary, full of grace, the Lord is with thee. Blessed art thou amongst women, and blessed is the fruit of thy womb, Jesus.
1: Holy Mary, Mother of God, pray for us sinners now and at the hour of our death.
0: Hail Mary, full of grace, the Lord is with thee. Blessed art thou amongst women, and blessed is the fruit of thy womb, Jesus.
1: Holy Mary, Mother of God, pray for us sinners now and at the hour of our death.
0: Hail Mary, full of grace, the Lord is with thee. Blessed art thou amongst women, and blessed is the fruit of thy womb, Jesus.
1: Holy Mary, Mother of God, pray for us sinners now and at the hour of our death.
0: Hail Mary, full of grace, the Lord is with thee. Blessed art thou amongst women, and blessed is the fruit of thy womb, Jesus.
1: Holy Mary, Mother of God,
0: Hail Mary, full of grace, the Lord is with thee. Blessed art thou amongst women, and blessed is the fruit of thy womb, Jesus.
1: Holy Mary, Mother of God, pray for us sinners now and at the hour of our death.
0: Hail Mary, full of grace, the Lord is with thee. Blessed art thou amongst women, and blessed is the fruit of thy womb, Jesus.
1: Holy Mary, Mother of God, pray for us sinners now and at the hour of our death.

0: Jesus.
1: Forgive us our sins, save us from the fire of hell. Lead all souls to heaven, especially
0: those who are most in need. The fourth mystery is the Assumption. Our Father, who art in heaven, hallowed be thy name. Thy kingdom come, thy will be done on earth as it is in heaven.
1: Give us this day our daily bread, and forgive us our trespasses, as we forgive those who trespass against us. And lead us not into temptation, but deliver us from evil.
0: Hail Mary, full of grace, the Lord is with thee. Blessed art thou among women, and blessed is the fruit of thy womb, Jesus.
1: Holy Mary, Mother of God, pray for us sinners, now and at the
0: hour of our death. Hail Mary, full of grace, the Lord is with thee. Blessed art thou among women, and blessed is the fruit of thy womb, Jesus.
1: Holy Mary, Mother of God, pray for us sinners, now and at the hour of our death.
0: Hail Mary, full of grace, the Lord is with thee. Blessed art thou among women, and blessed is the fruit of thy womb, Jesus.
1: Holy Mary, Mother of God, pray for us sinners, now and at the hour of our death.
0: Hail Mary, full of grace, the Lord is with thee. Blessed art thou among women, and blessed is the fruit of thy womb, Jesus.
1: Holy Mary, Mother of God, pray for us sinners, now and at the hour of our death.
0: Hail Mary, full of grace, the Lord is with thee. Blessed art thou among women, and blessed is the fruit of thy womb, Jesus.
1: Holy Mary, Mother of God, pray for us sinners, now and at the hour of our death.
0: Hail Mary, full of grace, Lord is with thee. Blessed art thou among women, and blessed is the fruit of thy womb, Jesus.
1: Holy Mary, Mother of God, pray for us sinners, now and at the hour of our death.
0: Hail Mary, full of grace, Lord is with thee. Blessed art thou among women, and blessed is the fruit of thy womb, Jesus.
1: Holy Mary, Mother of God, pray for us sinners, now and at the hour of our death.
0: Hail Mary, full of grace, Lord is with thee. Blessed art thou among women, and blessed is the fruit of thy womb, Jesus.
1: Holy Mary, Mother of God, pray for us sinners, now and at the hour of our death.
0: Hail Mary, full of grace, Lord is with thee. Blessed art thou among women, and blessed is the fruit of thy womb, Jesus.
1: Holy Mary, Mother of God, pray for us sinners, now and at the hour of our death.
0: Hail Mary, full of grace, Lord is with thee. Blessed art thou among women, and blessed is the fruit of thy womb, Jesus.
1: Holy Mary, Mother of God, pray for us sinners, now and at the hour of our death.

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2: The fifth, glorious mystery is the coronation. 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Thy kingdom come, thy will be done on earth as it is in heaven.
1: Give us this
2: day
1: our daily bread, and forgive us our trespasses, as we forgive those who trespass against us. And lead us not into temptation, but deliver us from evil.
2: Hail Mary, full of grace, the Lord is with thee. Blessed art thou amongst women, and blessed is the fruit of thy womb, Jesus.
1: Holy Mary, Mother of God, pray for us sinners, now and at the hour of our death.
2: Grace, the Lord is with thee. Blessed art thou amongst women, and blessed is the

0: Mary, Holy Christ, Holy Elizabeth, with thee, blessed art thou amongst women, and blessed is the fruit of thy womb, Jesus.
1: Holy Mary, Mother of God, pray for us sinners now and at the hour of our death.
0: Hail Mary, full of grace, the Lord is with thee. Blessed art thou amongst women, and blessed is the fruit of thy womb, Jesus.
1: Holy Mary, Mother of God, pray for us sinners now and at the hour of our death.
0: Hail Mary, full of grace, the Lord is with thee. Blessed art thou amongst women, and blessed is the fruit of thy womb, Jesus.
1: Holy Mary, Mother of God, pray for us sinners now and at the hour of our death.
0: Lord, is with thee. Blessed art thou amongst women, and blessed is the fruit of thy womb, Jesus.
1: Holy Mary, Mother of God, pray for us sinners now and at the hour of our death.
0: Hail Mary, full of grace, Lord, is with thee. Blessed art thou amongst women, and blessed is the fruit of thy womb, Jesus.
1: Holy Mary, Mother of God, pray for us sinners now and at the hour of our death.

0: Forgive us our sins, and save us from the fire of hell. Lead all souls to heaven, especially those who most need mercy. Hail, Holy Queen,
1: Mother of mercy, and Lord of mercy.
0: Pray for us, Holy Mother of God. Let us pray. O God, whose only begotten Son, by his life, death, and resurrection, hath purchased for us the rewards of eternal salvation, grant, we beseech thee, as a measure, upon these mysteries of the Most Holy Rosary of the Blessed Virgin Mary, we may imitate what they contain and obtain what they promise, through the same Christ our Lord. Amen.

0: In the name of the Father, and of the Son, and of the Holy Spirit. Amen. Lord, have mercy on us.
1: Christ, have mercy on us.
0: Lord, have mercy on us. Christ, hear us.
1: Christ, graciously hear us.
0: God, the Father of heaven,
1: have mercy on us.
0: God, the Son, Redeemer of the world,
1: have mercy on us.
0: God, the Holy Spirit,
1: have mercy on us.
0: Holy Trinity, one God,
1: have mercy on us.
0: Holy Mary,
1: pray for us.
0: Holy Mother of God,
1: pray for us.
0: Holy Virgin of Virgins,
1: pray for us.
0: Mother of Christ,
1: pray for us.
0: Mother of the Church,
1: pray for us.
0: Mother of Divine Grace,
1: pray for us.
0: Mother Most Pure,
1: pray for us.
0: Mother Most Chaste,
1: pray for us.
0: Mother Inviolate,
1: pray for us.
0: Mother Undefiled,
1: pray for us.
0: Mother Most Amiable,
1: pray for us.
0: Mother Most Admirable,
1: pray for us.
0: Mother of Good Counsel,
1: pray for us.
0: Mother of our Creator,
1: pray for us.
0: Mother of our Savior,
1: pray for us.
0: Virgin Most Prudent,
1: pray for us.
0: Virgin Most Venerable,
1: pray for us.
0: Virgin Most Renowned,
1: pray for us.
0: Virgin Most Powerful,
1: pray for us.
0: Virgin Most Merciful,
1: pray for us.
0: Virgin Most Faithful,
1: pray for us.
0: Mirror of Justice,
1: pray for us.
0: Seat of Wisdom,
1: pray for us.
0: Cause of our Joy,
1: pray for us.
0: Spiritual Vessel,
1: pray for us.
0: Vessel of Honor,
1: pray for us.
0: Singular Vessel of Devotion,
1: pray for us.
0: Mystical Rose,
1: pray for us.
0: Tower of David,
1: pray for us.
0: Tower of Ivory,
1: pray for us.
0: House of Gold,
1: pray for us.
0: Ark of the Covenant,
1: pray for us.
0: Gate of Heaven,
1: pray for us.
0: Morning Star,
1: pray for us.
0: Health of the Sick,
1: pray for us.
0: Refuge of Sinners,
1: pray for us.
0: Comforter of the Afflicted,
1: pray for us.
0: Help of Christians,
1: pray for us.
0: Queen of Angels,
1: pray for us.
0: Queen of Patriarchs,
1: pray for us.
0: Queen of Prophets,
1: pray for us.
0: Queen of Apostles,
1: pray for us.
0: Queen of Martyrs.

0: Martyrs,
1: pray for us.
0: Queen of Confessors,
1: pray for us.
0: Queen of Virgins,
1: pray for us.
0: Queen of All Saints,
1: pray for us.
0: Queen conceived without original sin,
1: pray for us.
0: Queen assumed into heaven,
1: pray for us.
0: Queen of the Most Holy Rosary,
1: pray for us.
0: Queen of Families,
1: pray for us.
0: Queen of Peace,
1: pray for us.
0: Lamb of God, who takest away the sins of the world,
1: spare us, O Lord.
0: Lamb of God, who takest away the sins of the world,
1: graciously hear us, O Lord.
0: Lamb of God, who takest away the sins of the world,
1: have mercy on us.
0: Pray for us, O Holy Mother of God,
1: that we may be made worthy of the promises of Christ.
0: Let us pray. Grant, we beseech thee, O Lord God, that we, thy servants, may enjoy perpetual health of mind and body, and by the glorious intercession of the Blessed Mary, ever-Virgin, be delivered from present sorrow and enjoy everlasting happiness, through Christ our Lord.
1: Amen.

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0: Et fidelium animi per misericordiam Dei requiescant in pace.
1: A short instruction on the Holy Mass. Of all the practices recommended by our holy religion, morning and evening prayers, prayers before and after meals, visits to the Most Holy Sacrament, Rosary, Way of the Cross, etc., the August Sacrifice of the Mass is the greatest, the most precious, and the most holy, as well as the most conducive to man's salvation. Holy Mass was instituted by Christ Himself at the Last Supper. He commanded his apostles to do the same that he had done, saying, "Do this for a commemoration of me." Assisting at Holy Mass, you should have the fourfold intention of adoration, by which we acknowledge our dependence on God as the ruler over life and death, of praise and thanksgiving for the benefits conferred on us, of reparation for our sins and negligences, of impetration to implore of Him the grace necessary for our salvation. If you desire to implore other benefits from God through the Holy Sacrifice of the Mass, very well, but do not forget the main intention. You can offer the Mass in union with the priest for some particular end, for instance, to obtain the grace to practice a particular virtue, overcome a special temptation, or obtain any other favor, either for yourself or your neighbor.

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1: The epistle for today, the 14th Sunday after Pentecost, is taken from the letter of the Apostle St. Paul to the Galatians. Brethren, walk in the Spirit, and you shall not fulfill the lusts of the flesh. For the flesh lusted against the Spirit, and the Spirit against the flesh. For these are contrary one to another, so that you do not the things that you would. But if you are led by the Spirit, you are not under the law. Now the works of the flesh are manifest, which are fornication, uncleanness, immodesty, luxury, idolatry, witchcrafts, enmities, contentions, emulations, wraths, quarrels, dissensions, sects, envies, murders, drunkenness, revelings, and such like, of which I foretell you, as I have foretold you, that they who do such things shall not obtain the kingdom of God. But the fruit of the Spirit is charity, joy, peace, patience, benignity, goodness, longanimity, mildness, faith, modesty, constancy, chastity. Against such there is no law. And they that are Christ have crucified their flesh with the vices and concupiscences. And the Holy Gospel is taken from the Gospel according to St. Matthew. At that time Jesus said to his disciples, "No man can serve two masters, for either he will hate the one and love the other, or he will sustain the one and despise the other. You cannot serve God and mammon. Therefore I say to you, be not solicitous for your life what you shall eat, nor for your body what you shall put on. Is not the life more than the meat, and the body more than the raiment? Behold the birds of the air, for they neither sow nor do they reap nor gather into barns, and your heavenly Father feedeth them. And are not you of much more value than they? And which of you, by taking thought, can add to his stature one cubit? And for raiment, why are you solicitous? Consider the lilies of the field, how they grow. They labor not, neither do they spin. But I say to you that not even Solomon in all his glory was arrayed as one of these. Now if God so clothed the grass of the field, which is today, and tomorrow is cast into the oven, how much more you, O ye, of little faith? Be not solicitous, therefore, saying, what shall we eat, or what shall we drink, or wherewith shall we be clothed? For after all these things do the heathen seek. But for your Father knoweth that you have need of all these things. Seek ye therefore first the kingdom of God and his justice, and all these things shall be added unto you." Couple of announcements. Today's Holy Name Sunday, so that men will make the pledge after Mass and have their usual meeting. Also, I'd like to meet with the altar boys, members of the Archconfessionality of St. Stephen. We'll go over the tests after Mass that they did last Sunday and prepare for the resitting next Sunday. Reminder, this coming Friday is the Feast of Our Lady of Sorrows, our patronal feast day, and we're going to solemnize that feast next Sunday. The results for the Eucharistic Crusade for the month of August are printed in the bulletin, so you can see the sacrifices and the prayers that the children offered. I still have some newsletters for the month of September. If anybody would like them, I will be happy to hand them out. You'll find some flyers for our Ignatian retreats at the back of the church, so you're invited to the Ignatian retreats. You'll find the information on those flyers. Retreats are in December. I would like to hold a boys' camp during the first week of the vacation, the first week of October. So if any boys are interested in that boys' camp, then please let me know. We have in 2 weeks' time our annual activities day and sports day, which will take place after the High Mass and for the rest of the afternoon. On the 24th of September, the men of the Holy Name Society will be preparing the food. But I need some helpers to prepare activities, to help with the games and the sports activities. If you're willing to help out with one of those activities, please let me know so we can have a good variety of different activities for the children. Finally, we are having a visit from the Dominican Sisters in Australia. I've invited them to come. You may or may not know the Dominican Sisters in Australia have founded a teacher's college. Not only do they teach in school, but they actually train traditional Catholic teachers. And they will be coming here to give some presentations on their order and on the work of Catholic education. I'll put out a flyer, give you more detail, but they'll be here on Sunday, the 1st of October, and we'll be giving a presentation after the High Mass. So I invite you to put that into your schedule. I'm sure you'll learn a great deal from the sisters. In the name of the Father, and of the Son, and of the Holy Ghost, amen. Seek you first the kingdom of God and his justice, and everything else will be given you besides. This Sunday is often known as Providence Sunday, because the gospel of today teaches us that we must not be anxious, solicitous about what we might eat or drink or put on, but leave all those things to the good Lord. We must be solicitous of one thing only, and that's that the kingdom of God might dwell in our hearts. And that we might then place all the rest in the good Lord's hands. Trust in divine providence to provide for us all that we need. It's a fundamental truth of our faith, but we often find it disputed. Sometimes people will say, well, my prayers were not answered. If God were really good, he would answer my prayers. And sometimes you hear people saying, it's not fair. God blesses the wicked, gives them money and influence and power and all the things that they want, but the good get nothing. It's not fair. Is God really watching or not? And they doubt their faith. And these doubts about divine providence take their origin not only in a weak faith, as you might certainly divine, but also in a false understanding of what divine providence is. And so it's helpful for us to clarify what we mean by divine providence. It certainly means that God is all-knowing, he's all-seeing, he controls all things, because he's almighty. True. But it means more than that. In the Old Testament, we have the example of Holy Job, who said, the Lord has given, the Lord has taken away. Blessed be the name of the Lord. He abandoned himself to divine providence, but he did not fully understand the reason. In the New Testament, we have the revelation of divine wisdom of our Lord Jesus Christ, which explains to us divine providence, and we can understand it in a much more fundamental manner than in the Old Testament. What is that? Well, when our divine Savior came on this earth, he revealed to us the interior life of God himself, in which the three persons proceed one from another, the third person, the Holy Ghost, being the love of the Father and the Son. And it's because of that revelation that we know that God is charity in himself. And that life of God in himself, by which he gives himself, and that's what the third person is, the gift of the Father and the Son. That life of God is manifested in creation, in which the goodness of God diffuses and gives of itself without any benefits whatsoever for God, who is perfectly happy in himself, simply to show forth his goodness he creates. And that goodness of God manifested in creation achieves its culmination in the person of our Lord Jesus Christ coming down upon this earth, revealing to us the divine life, as St. John says. In this has appeared the charity of God towards us, that God sent his only begotten Son onto this earth, that we might live by him, that we might live that life of his own goodness, our own selves. Divine providence, then, has to do with God directing all things for the purpose of manifesting his own goodness, his own charity, his own love, who he is in himself. And that interior life of the Godhead is lived by us when we are abandoned to divine providence. Now, to understand the working of divine providence, we have to understand that everything has a purpose in God's creation. And it reflects that purpose, everything directed towards God himself. We see this in the physical world around us. We see the beauty of the creation and how all the air and the water and the sky and the plants and the animals and the bees, everything fits together in one harmonious whole, directed by the divine wisdom for the honor and glory of the Almighty, directed in an intelligent manner for a purpose, so that all of God's creatures help in this wonderful creation that God has made. So when we look at the stars or the clouds or the sky or a beehive or a flower and see the magnificent colors, we see a reflection of God's goodness, of his love. All of these creatures, which do not have reason, have that purpose written into their very nature and existence that they cannot contradict, namely the honor and glory of God. And they work according to God's plan. But man does not. Man was given free will. And he's given free will for a purpose too, like everything else that God has made, that he might accomplish the plan of the Almighty God, that he might accomplish that order that directs everything to the honor and glory of God. But of course, we know, man rebelled. He took himself out of that order of God's plan. He abused his free will. Not just Adam and Eve, but we have all done it. And we've lost that sense of purpose, the goal of our very existence. And that's why we have lost the sense of divine providence, which directs all things for a purpose. But yet that purpose is clear in the most elementary question of our catechism. Why did God make you? God made me to show forth his goodness, to praise, reverence, and serve him on this earth, that I might be happy for him, with him forever in heaven. That's why God made me. That's the purpose. And that purpose is what man with his free will denies. He puts the flesh above the soul, the physical life above spiritual life, his own self-satisfaction above Almighty God. He distorts the order of things. He makes himself miserable. He rebels against God's plan. And that's why we fail to understand and believe in divine providence. We can only truly understand divine providence when we understand God's plan. And God's plan is this, that we might accomplish his holy will so as to save our souls and to give honor and glory to Him, the Almighty. This is the goal. This is the purpose of our existence. And everything in God's plan reflects that sense of purpose. And it's when we drift away and lose that sense of purpose that we fall into the many sins that follow from the denial of dependence upon divine providence. For example, impatience, frustration, annoyance, attachment to earthly things, sins of sensuality and overindulgence, disordered attachment to persons or places or things. It's all because I've lost my sense of purpose. Archbishop Lefebvre pointed out that the essential evil of liberalism, that error with which our modern world is infected, namely that man is totally independent and should use his free will the way he wants to, as he wants to, choose as he wants, without any dependence upon the Almighty, the essential evil of this liberalism is to deny the purpose for which God made us, that sense of a goal, finality. Freedom, liberty, has become an absolute in itself. Man must be free to do as he wills. He must choose as he wills. When in fact, God did not give us freedom as an absolute. He gave us freedom that we might choose the means to obtain our purpose and our goal, which is eternal happiness in heaven, and to give praise and glory to Almighty God. The liberal then separates himself from God's plan, and by so doing, then he separates himself from the wisdom of divine providence. He praises himself, his passions, his desires, his earthly attachments, his money, his success, all above his goal. Consequence is immorality. And the public immorality that we see in the world all around us is the consequence of liberalism. And a person who follows those ideas of liberalism has lost the sense of dependence upon divine providence, because he's lost the sense of purpose and of a goal. And so, if we're going to understand how divine providence directs all things in our lives, we must see how everything has a purpose. As St. Paul said in the epistle, the flesh must be subject to the spirit. Our earthly life to our spiritual life, our personal desires to God's holy will. By that submission, we have to follow a plan, an order. And that order enables us to see how God works. And we'll see that our earthly life, our possessions and our money and our family and our houses and the things we have, they're all necessary. But none of them are a goal or a purpose in themselves. They are only helps to get to our end. We need them. They're good. God created them. He gave them to us. But we must never be attached to them or as attached to the good Lord. That's why we must not be solicitous about such things. Now we can answer the objections which are frequently made against divine providence. The first objection being that God doesn't hear our prayers because he doesn't give me what I want. But excuse me, who is in charge? You or God? Do you have a right when you pray to dictate to the Almighty what you want? Are you an end or a purpose in yourself? Of course not. When we pray to submit our will to God's plan, to his order. And we pray that we might discover his holy will. Yes, we pray for the necessities of our earthly existence, if it be God's will. But we pray much more for the necessities of grace, for the salvation of our soul, because we know that is God's will. And we know that the material things that God gives us are directed towards a final end. And sometimes the good Lord, to teach us that, has to teach us a lesson. He takes away material things, as he did to Job, to teach us that one thing matters, it's our eternity. And it's the honor and glory of God, that we might have the right goal in all that we do. And our prayers are answered, not the way we want, but the way that God wants. And that is the true notion of prayer. It's not dictating to the Almighty. It's submitting ourselves to his plan. And it's a plan of love, in which everything has a purpose, in which he shows us his love. And likewise, when people say that God blesses the wicked and the evil and the selfish in a material manner, we forget those words of sacred scripture which says that God chastises those whom he loves that they might repent. And when God chastises us by taking away money, comfort, family, friends, a job, influence, all the things that we often lose on this earth, it's for a reason. Sometimes it's because of my own fault, my own imprudence, my own stupidity. Sometimes it's because God knows that to attain my end, I need to be detached. Sometimes it's to teach me wisdom. But there's always a purpose. And that purpose is a supernatural one that I have to see in God's plan. And then when I have that sense of purpose, I can understand how all things work to the good of those who love God. Because that's what it's all about. God is love. He is charity. He gives himself. And he wants us to grow in that same love. And that is the purpose of the prayer, the collect of today's Mass, in which we ask Almighty God to keep his church with a perpetual propitiation. That is, the grace to purify it. And that he might give us the helps that we need to avoid the things that are harmful to our souls and to give us the things that are salutary. All the good things will help us to save our souls. It's a question of our purpose. That's our faith. So you see, trust in divine providence comes from a strong faith, an unshakable faith. It's a necessary part of our faith, but that faith has to be enlightened by charity, which gives us a sense of purpose. That faith has to be enlightened by the first commandment. I am the Lord thy God. Thou shalt not have strange gods before me. Which means that everything has to be done for God and not for ourselves. That's the basis of our faith. And that enables us to believe without seeing in divine providence. Our divine Savior reiterated so often, thou shalt love the Lord thy God with all thy heart, with all thy strength, with all thy mind. It means with our whole selves, not just with a part of ourselves. And that's what he said when he rebuked Satan, third temptation, after his fast in the desert, when Satan offered him to take him up into a high mountain, all the kingdoms of the world and all their glory, if only he would bow down and adore him. And our divine Savior's answer is very simple. God alone shalt thou adore, and him only shalt thou serve. Everything is for him. Purpose, a goal. And that's the basis of our trust in divine providence. And so, this is a mystery of our faith. It's a mystery of which St. Paul speaks in his letter to the Ephesians when he says that he is privileged to preach this gospel, which is the treasure, the mystery hidden before all centuries in God who created all things. And what is this mystery? That rooted and grounded in love, we might be able to know the length, the depth, the breadth, the extension, the height of the love of God which transcends all knowledge, that we might be filled with all the fullness of God. This is the divine wisdom which dependence upon the divine providence means. This mystery of God, mystery of God who directs all things. And that's our faith. And if we're going to have peace of soul and patience and generosity and kindness and self-sacrifice and detachment from earthly things, if we're going to be generous in giving alms and helping others in need and thinking of others, if we're going to have the spirit of self-sacrifice with our friends and our family and our neighbors, if we're going to understand the mystery of the cross which corrects that which is crooked in us and reunites us back to the Almighty, we must have this faith in divine providence. And we'll see how wonderful are the works of God, how beautiful is the work of His charity which directs all things to His honor and glory. Now that must influence our prayers. When we make our morning offering, we offer everything in the day for His honor and glory. We offer everything up as He chooses to direct it without knowing what it might be, without knowing what crosses, sufferings, difficulties, hardships, hardships, pains that the day might bring. And then we'll have peace of soul throughout the day.

0: everything in us. But if we would have it, what peace of soul we would have. What generosity, what love in our hearts would reflect that love of God, and that charity would dwell within us. So let's ask the Blessed Virgin Mary, Our Lady of Good Counsel, to teach us this divine wisdom of God's plan, to teach us how to submit all things to His purpose, to have this sense of finality in all that we do, so that everything is directed towards Almighty God and to His love, and so that we, in turn, might become reflection, a mirror of that divine love which God showed to us by becoming man upon this earth and revealing the mystery of His inner life, which He longs.
1: But where does the true love of our Lord come from? It comes from faith. We must be those who follow our Lord because we have this great faith in Him, because it is this faith which leads us to that love of our Lord. And it will be only faith in our Lord that will keep us on the right path. For when the road gets tough and when Calvary is looming over the horizon, it is only this attachment to our Lord that will keep us on the right path, that will see us through with our Lord. We know that when our Lord, when things became tough in His life, those who followed Him because of His healing and His comfort, they left Him. They abandoned Him. So we must be those who have that strong faith that leads to a great attachment of love to our Lord. But even with this act of faith, we must remember what we are, and that is lost sheep who had been saved by our Lord. And so this leads us to another beautiful virtue that this gospel is trying to show us. It's that virtue of humility.
2: An act of spiritual communion. In the name of the Father, and of the Son, and of the Holy Spirit. Amen. My Jesus, I believe that You are present in the most holy sacrament. I love You above all things, and I desire to receive You into my soul. Since I cannot at this moment receive You sacramentally, come at least spiritually into my heart. I embrace You as if You were already there, and unite myself wholly to You. Never permit me to be separated from You. Amen. In the name of the Father, and of the Son, and of the Holy Spirit. Amen.

0: We have our faith because we believe what God has revealed and what he teaches us through the church. We obey the church when we believe. We make acts of faith. It's an act of obedience. We don't understand the mysteries of our faith. We don't figure them out. We believe because God tells us, because the church teaches us. We obey. We obey when it comes to the commandments of the church, the precepts of the church. We don't choose them. Just like we don't choose the faith, we don't choose the commandments, we obey. When the priest celebrates the traditional Latin Mass, he obeys the rites of the church, the rubrics. He follows them as carefully as he possibly can. It's an act of obedience. The whole life of Catholics is that of obedience because we know the church knows better and the church is able to teach us how to live our Catholic lives, how to pray, what to pray for. The church tells us everything and we are happy to obey, and we do so with joy in our hearts because the church can teach us how to love God and how to serve him. Protestantism is a rebellion, just like King Saul's rebellion. It's a rebellion against the laws of the church, the prayers of the church, the customs of the church, the traditions of the church. And likewise, modernism is a rebellion. Sometimes people accuse us, traditional Catholics, of being disobedient. Disobedient to the Pope and the bishops who want to reform and change the church from within. And of being attached to our own will and our own way of doing things. In fact, everything we do is dictated to us by the church, handed down by the laws of the church, by the traditional code of canon law, by the rubrics, by the customs and the practices of our forefathers, and we do what has been proven and tried as producing saints. And we're happy to do it. We're not traditional because we want to be, because we choose to be, because this is our own idea, but because the church teaches us that. And the church has condemned all the modern errors and all the liberalism and the religious liberty and the ecumenism. It's all condemned. And the church has taught us. Archbishop Lefebvre was accused of saying, "You are disobedient to the Pope, Pope Paul VI, by refusing to say the new Mass." And he says, "Either I must obey the popes before Vatican II or the popes after Vatican II. I can't obey both. They're in contradiction with one another. Whom must I obey? The church, the mind of the church, of course." And the same applies to us too. And so it's our love of obedience which makes us traditional Catholics. And it's our love of obedience to the church, the mind of the church, the way the church loves and adores and serves Almighty God. That's why we keep all the rules and customs. And that obedience is a precious virtue.
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2: An act of spiritual communion. In the name of the Father, and of the Son, and of the Holy Spirit. Amen. My Jesus, I believe that you are present in the most holy sacrament. I love you above all things, and I desire to receive you into my soul. Since I cannot at this moment receive you sacramentally, come at least spiritually into my heart. I embrace you as if you were already there, and unite myself wholly to you. Never permit me to be separated from you. Amen. In the name of the Father, and of the Son, and of the Holy Spirit. Amen.
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4: Sister Lucy said the following: "The Most Holy Virgin in these last times in which we live has given a new efficacy to the recitation of the Rosary to such an extent that there is no problem, no matter how difficult it is, whether temporal or above all spiritual, in the personal life of each one of us, of our families, of the families of the world, or of religious communities, or even of the lives of peoples and nations, that cannot be solved by the Rosary. There is no problem, I tell you, no matter how difficult it is, that we cannot resolve by the prayer of the Holy Rosary."
5: The Holy Rosary. In the name of the Father, and of the Son, and of the Holy Ghost. Amen. I believe in God, the Father Almighty, creator of heaven and earth, and in Jesus Christ, his only Son, our Lord, who was conceived by the Holy Ghost, born of the Virgin Mary, suffered under Pontius Pilate, was crucified, died, and was buried. He descended into hell. The third day he arose again from the dead. He ascended into heaven, sitteth at the right hand of God, the Father Almighty. From thence he shall come to judge the living and the dead. Our Father, who art in heaven, hallowed be thy name. Thy kingdom come, thy will be done on earth as it is in heaven. Hail Mary, full of grace, the Lord is with thee. Blessed art thou among women, and blessed is the fruit of thy womb, Jesus. Hail Mary, full of grace, the Lord is with thee. Blessed art thou among women, and blessed is the fruit of thy womb, Jesus. Hail Mary, full of grace, the Lord is with thee. Blessed art thou among women, and blessed is the fruit of thy womb, Jesus.

We meditate today the joyful mysteries of the Holy Rosary. The first joyful mystery is the Annunciation. Our Father who art in heaven, hallowed be thy name. Thy kingdom come, thy will be done on earth as it is in heaven. Hail Mary, full of grace, the Lord is with thee. Blessed art thou amongst women, and blessed is the fruit of thy womb, Jesus. Hail Mary, full of grace, the Lord is with thee. Blessed art thou amongst women, and blessed is the fruit of thy womb, Jesus. Hail Mary, full of grace, the Lord is with thee. Blessed art thou amongst women, and blessed is the fruit of thy womb, Jesus. Mary, full of grace, the Lord is with thee. Blessed art thou amongst women, and blessed is the fruit of thy womb, Jesus. Hail Mary, full of grace, the Lord is with thee. Blessed art thou amongst women, and blessed is the fruit of thy womb, Jesus. Hail Mary, full of grace, the Lord is with thee. Blessed art thou amongst women, and blessed is the fruit of thy womb, Jesus. Hail Mary, full of grace, the Lord is with thee. Blessed art thou amongst women, and blessed is the fruit of thy womb, Jesus. Hail Mary, full of grace, the Lord is with thee. Blessed art thou amongst women, and blessed is the fruit of thy womb, Jesus. Hail Mary, full of grace, the Lord is with thee. Blessed art thou amongst women, and blessed is the fruit of thy womb, Jesus. Mary, full of grace, the Lord is with thee. Blessed art thou amongst women, and blessed is the fruit of thy womb, Jesus.

Jesus. The second joyful mystery is the visitation of Our Lady to her cousin Saint Elizabeth. Our Father who art in heaven, hallowed be thy name. Thy kingdom come, thy will be done on earth as it is in heaven. Hail Mary, full of grace, the Lord is with thee. Blessed art thou amongst women, and blessed is the fruit of thy womb, Jesus. Hail Mary, full of grace, the Lord is with thee. Blessed art thou amongst women, and blessed is the fruit of thy womb, Jesus. Hail Mary, full of grace, the Lord is with thee. Blessed art thou amongst women, and blessed is the fruit of thy womb, Jesus. Hail Mary, full of grace, the Lord is with thee. Blessed art thou amongst women, and blessed is the fruit of thy womb, Jesus. Hail Mary, full of grace, the Lord is with thee. Blessed art thou amongst women, and blessed is the fruit of thy womb, Jesus. Hail Mary, full of grace, the Lord is with thee. Blessed art thou amongst women, and blessed is the fruit of thy womb, Jesus. Hail Mary, full of grace, the Lord is with thee. Blessed art thou amongst women, and blessed is the fruit of thy womb, Jesus. Hail Mary, full of grace, the Lord is with thee. Blessed art thou amongst women, and blessed is the fruit of thy womb, Jesus. Hail Mary, full of grace, the Lord is with thee. Blessed art thou amongst women, and blessed is the fruit of thy womb, Jesus. Hail Mary, full of grace, the Lord is with thee. Blessed art thou amongst women, and blessed is the fruit of thy womb, Jesus.

Jesus. The third joyful mystery is the Nativity of our Lord in Bethlehem. Our Father who art in heaven, hallowed be thy name. Thy kingdom come, thy will be done on earth as it is in heaven. Hail Mary, full of grace, the Lord is with thee. Blessed art thou amongst women, and blessed is the fruit of thy womb, Jesus. Hail Mary, full of grace, the Lord is with thee. Blessed art thou amongst women, and blessed is the fruit of thy womb, Jesus. Hail Mary, full of grace, the Lord is with thee. Blessed art thou amongst women, and blessed is the fruit of thy womb, Jesus. Hail Mary, full of grace, the Lord is with thee. Blessed art thou amongst women, and blessed is the fruit of thy womb, Jesus. Mary, full of grace, the Lord is with thee. Blessed art thou amongst women, and blessed is the fruit of thy womb, Jesus. Hail Mary, full of grace, the Lord is with thee. Blessed art thou amongst women, and blessed is the fruit of thy womb, Jesus. Hail Mary, full of grace, the Lord is with thee. Blessed art thou amongst women, and blessed is the fruit of thy womb, Jesus. Mary, full of grace, the Lord is with thee. Blessed art thou amongst women, and blessed is the fruit of thy womb, Jesus. Hail Mary, full of grace, the Lord is with thee. Blessed art thou amongst women, and blessed is the fruit of thy womb, Jesus. Hail Mary, full of grace, the Lord is with thee. Blessed art thou amongst women, and blessed is the fruit of thy womb, Jesus.

my Jesus. And the fourth joyful mystery, the presentation of the infant Jesus in the temple and the purification of Our Lady. Our Father who art in heaven, hallowed be thy name. Thy kingdom come, thy will be done on earth as it is in heaven. Hail Mary, full of grace, the Lord is with thee. Blessed art thou amongst women, and blessed is the fruit of thy womb, Jesus. Hail Mary, full of grace, the Lord is with thee. Blessed art thou amongst women, and blessed is the fruit of thy womb, Jesus. Hail Mary, full of grace, the Lord is with thee. Blessed art thou amongst women, and blessed is the fruit of thy womb, Jesus. Hail Mary, full of grace, the Lord is with thee. Blessed art thou amongst women, and blessed is the fruit of thy womb, Jesus. Hail Mary, full of grace, the Lord is with thee. Blessed art thou amongst women, and blessed is the fruit of thy womb, Jesus. Hail Mary, full of grace, the Lord is with thee. Blessed art thou amongst women, and blessed is the fruit of thy womb, Jesus. Hail Mary, full of grace, the Lord is with thee. Blessed art thou amongst women, and blessed is the fruit of thy womb, Jesus. Hail Mary, full of grace, the Lord is with thee. Blessed art thou amongst women, and blessed is the fruit of thy womb, Jesus. Hail Mary, full of grace, the Lord is with thee. Blessed art thou amongst women, and blessed is the fruit of thy womb, Jesus. Hail Mary, full of grace, the Lord is with thee. Blessed art thou amongst women, and blessed is the fruit of thy womb, Jesus.

O my Jesus, the last joyful mystery, the finding of Jesus in the temple. Our Father who art in heaven, hallowed be thy name, thy kingdom come, thy will be done on earth as it is in heaven. Hail Mary, full of grace, the Lord is with thee. Blessed art thou among women, and blessed is the fruit of thy womb, Jesus. Hail Mary, full of grace, the Lord is with thee. Blessed art thou among women, and blessed is the fruit of thy womb, Jesus. Hail Mary, full of grace, the Lord is with thee. Blessed art thou among women, and blessed is the fruit of thy womb, Jesus. Hail Mary, full of grace, the Lord is with thee. Blessed art thou among women, and blessed is the fruit of thy womb, Jesus. Hail Mary, full of grace, the Lord is with thee. Blessed art thou among women, and blessed is the fruit of thy womb, Jesus. Hail Mary, full of grace, the Lord is with thee. Blessed art thou among women, and blessed is the fruit of thy womb, Jesus. Hail Mary, full of grace, the Lord is with thee. Blessed art thou among women, and blessed is the fruit of thy womb, Jesus. Hail Mary, full of grace, the Lord is with thee. Blessed art thou among women, and blessed is the fruit of thy womb, Jesus. Hail Mary, full of grace, the Lord is with thee. Blessed art thou among women, and blessed is the fruit of thy womb, Jesus. Hail Mary, full of grace, the Lord is with thee. Blessed art thou among women, and blessed is the fruit of thy womb, Jesus.

0: Pray for us, O Holy Mother of God. Let us pray. O God, whose only begotten Son, by his life, death, and resurrection, has purchased for us the rewards of eternal life, grant, we beseech thee, that meditating upon these mysteries in the most holy rosary of the Blessed Virgin Mary, we may imitate what they contain and obtain what they promise, through the same Christ our Lord. Amen.
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0: In the name of the Father, and of the Son, and of the Holy Ghost. Amen. Most Holy Trinity, Father, Son, and Holy Ghost, I adore thee profoundly. I offer thee the most precious body, blood, soul, and divinity of Jesus Christ present in all the tabernacles of the world, in reparation for the outrages, sacrileges, and indifferences by which he is offended, and through the infinite merits of his most sacred heart and of the Immaculate Heart of Mary, I beg of thee the conversion of poor sinners. Amen. My God, I believe, I adore, I hope, and I love thee. I beg pardon for those who do not believe, do not adore, do not hope, and do not love thee. My God, I believe, I adore, I hope, and I love thee. I beg pardon for those who do not believe, do not adore, do not hope, and do not love thee. My God, I believe, I adore, I hope, and I love thee. I beg pardon for those who do not believe, do not adore, do not hope, and do not love thee. Sancti Michael Arcangele, defendi nos imperio, contra nequitiam et insidias diaboli esto presidium, impetri Deus supices deprecamur, tuque princeps militiae celestis, Satana mariosque spiritus malignos, quae perditionem animarum pervagantur in mundo, divina virtute in inferno retrude. Amen. Our Lady of the Rosary, pray for us.
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2: In the name of the Father, and of the Son, and of the Holy Ghost, amen. I believe in God, the Father Almighty, creator of heaven and earth, and in Jesus Christ, his only Son, our Lord, who was conceived by the Holy Ghost, born of the Virgin Mary, suffered under Pontius Pilate, was crucified, died, and was buried. He descended into hell the third day, rose again from the dead. He ascended into heaven, sitteth at the right hand of God, the Father Almighty. From thence he shall come to judge the living and the dead. Our Father, who art in heaven, hallowed be thy name. Thy kingdom come, thy will be done on earth as it is in heaven. Hail Mary, full of grace, the Lord is with thee. Blessed art thou amongst women, and blessed is the fruit of thy womb, Jesus. Hail Mary, full of grace, the Lord is with thee. Blessed art thou amongst women, and blessed is the fruit of thy womb, Jesus. Hail Mary, full of grace, the Lord is with thee. Blessed art thou amongst women, and blessed is the fruit of thy womb, Jesus. First sorrowful mystery is the agony in the garden. Our Father, who art in heaven, hallowed be thy name. Thy kingdom come, thy will be done on earth as it is in heaven. Hail Mary, full of grace, the Lord is with thee. Blessed art thou amongst women, and blessed is the fruit of thy womb, Jesus. Hail Mary, full of grace, the Lord is with thee. Blessed art thou amongst women, and blessed is the fruit of thy womb, Jesus. Hail Mary, full of grace, the Lord is with thee. Blessed art thou amongst women, and blessed is the fruit of thy womb, Jesus. Hail Mary, full of grace, the Lord is with thee. Blessed art thou amongst women, and blessed is the fruit of thy womb, Jesus. Hail Mary, full of grace, the Lord is with thee. Blessed art thou amongst women, and blessed is the fruit of thy womb, Jesus. Hail Mary, full of grace, the Lord is with thee. Blessed art thou amongst women, and blessed is the fruit of thy womb, Jesus. Hail Mary, full of grace, the Lord is with thee. Blessed art thou amongst women, and blessed is the fruit of thy womb, Jesus. Hail Mary, full of grace, the Lord is with thee. Blessed art thou amongst women, and blessed is the fruit of thy womb, Jesus. Hail Mary, full of grace, the Lord is with thee. Blessed art thou amongst women, and blessed is the fruit of thy womb, Jesus. Hail Mary, full of grace, the Lord is with thee. Blessed art thou amongst women, and blessed is the fruit of thy womb, Jesus. O my Jesus, forgive us our sins, save us in the fires of hell. Lead all souls to heaven, especially those most in need of thy mercy. The second sorrowful mystery is the scourging of the pillar. Our Father who art in heaven, hallowed be thy name. Thy kingdom come, thy will be done on earth as it is in heaven. Hail Mary, full of grace, the Lord is with thee. Blessed art thou amongst women, and blessed is the fruit of thy womb, Jesus. Hail Mary, full of grace, the Lord is with thee. Blessed art thou amongst women, and blessed is the fruit of thy womb, Jesus. Hail Mary, full of grace, the Lord is with thee. Blessed art thou amongst women, and blessed is the fruit of thy womb, Jesus. Hail Mary, full of grace, the Lord is with thee. Blessed art thou amongst women, and blessed is the fruit of thy womb, Jesus. Hail Mary, full of grace, the Lord is with thee. Blessed art thou amongst women, and blessed is the fruit of thy womb, Jesus. Hail Mary, full of grace, the Lord is with thee. Blessed art thou amongst women, and blessed is the fruit of thy womb, Jesus. Hail Mary, full of grace, the Lord is with thee. Blessed art thou amongst women, and blessed is the fruit of thy womb, Jesus. Hail Mary, full of grace, the Lord is with thee. Blessed art thou amongst women, and blessed is the fruit of thy womb, Jesus. Hail Mary, full of grace, the Lord is with thee. Blessed art thou amongst women, and blessed is the fruit of thy womb, Jesus. Hail Mary, full of grace, the Lord is with thee. Blessed art thou amongst women, and blessed is the fruit of thy womb, Jesus. O my Jesus, forgive us our sins, save us from the fires of hell. Lead all souls to heaven, especially those most in need of thy mercy. The third sorrowful mystery is the crowning with thorns. Our Father who art in heaven, hallowed be thy name. Thy kingdom come, thy will be done on earth as it is in heaven. Hail Mary, full of grace, the Lord is with thee. Blessed art thou amongst women, and blessed is the fruit of thy womb, Jesus. Hail Mary, full of grace, the Lord is with thee. Blessed art thou amongst women, and blessed is the fruit of thy womb, Jesus. Hail Mary, full of grace, the Lord is with thee. Blessed art thou amongst women, and blessed is the fruit of thy womb, Jesus. Hail Mary, full of grace, the Lord is with thee. Blessed art thou amongst women, and blessed is the fruit of thy womb, Jesus. Hail Mary, full of grace, the Lord is with thee. Blessed art thou amongst women, and blessed is the fruit of thy womb, Jesus. Hail Mary, full of grace, the Lord is with thee. Blessed art thou amongst women, and blessed is the fruit of thy womb, Jesus. Hail Mary, full of grace, the Lord is with thee. Blessed art thou amongst women, and blessed is the fruit of thy womb, Jesus. Hail Mary, full of grace, the Lord is with thee. Blessed art thou amongst women, and blessed is the fruit of thy womb, Jesus. Hail Mary, full of grace, the Lord is with thee. Blessed art thou amongst women, and blessed is the fruit of thy womb, Jesus. Hail Mary, full of grace, the Lord is with thee. Blessed art thou amongst women, and blessed is the fruit of thy womb, Jesus. O my Jesus, forgive us our sins, save us from the fires of hell. Lead all souls. The fourth sorrowful mystery, our Lord carries his cross. Our Father who art in heaven, hallowed be thy name. Thy kingdom come, thy will be done on earth as it is in heaven. Hail Mary, full of grace, the Lord is with thee. Blessed art thou amongst women, and blessed is the fruit of thy womb, Jesus. Hail Mary, full of grace, the Lord is with thee. Blessed art thou amongst women, and blessed is the fruit of thy womb, Jesus. Hail Mary, full of grace, the Lord is with thee. Blessed art thou amongst women, and blessed is the fruit of thy womb, Jesus. Hail Mary, full of grace, the Lord is with thee. Blessed art thou amongst women, and blessed is the fruit of thy womb, Jesus. Hail Mary, full of grace, the Lord is with thee. Blessed art thou amongst women, and blessed is the fruit of thy womb, Jesus. Hail Mary, full of grace, the Lord is with thee. Blessed art thou amongst women, and blessed is the fruit of thy womb, Jesus. Hail Mary, full of grace, the Lord is with thee. Blessed art thou amongst women, and blessed is the fruit of thy womb, Jesus. Hail Mary, full of grace, the Lord is with thee. Blessed art thou amongst women, and blessed is the fruit of thy womb, Jesus. Hail Mary, full of grace, the Lord is with thee. Blessed art thou amongst women, and blessed is the fruit of thy womb, Jesus. Hail Mary, full of grace, the Lord is with thee. Blessed art thou amongst women, and blessed is the fruit of thy womb, Jesus. O my Jesus, forgive us our sins, save us in the fires of hell. Lead all souls to heaven, especially those most in need. The fifth sorrowful mystery is the crucifixion and death of our Lord. Our Father who art in heaven, hallowed be thy name. Thy kingdom come, thy will be done on earth as it is in heaven. Hail Mary, full of grace, the Lord is with thee. Blessed art thou amongst women, and blessed is the fruit of thy womb, Jesus. Hail Mary, full of grace, the Lord is with thee. Blessed art thou amongst women, and blessed is the fruit of thy womb, Jesus. Hail Mary, full of grace, the Lord is with thee. Blessed art thou amongst women, and blessed is the fruit of thy womb, Jesus. Hail Mary, full of grace, the Lord is with thee. Blessed art thou amongst women, and blessed is the fruit of thy womb, Jesus. Hail Mary, full of grace, the Lord is with thee. Blessed art thou amongst women, and blessed is the fruit of thy womb, Jesus. Hail Mary, full of grace, the Lord is with thee. Blessed art thou amongst women, and blessed is the fruit of thy womb, Jesus. Hail Mary, full of grace, the Lord is with thee. Blessed art thou amongst women, and blessed is the fruit of thy womb, Jesus. Hail Mary, full of grace, the Lord is with thee. Blessed art thou amongst women, and blessed is the fruit of thy womb, Jesus. Hail Mary, full of grace, the Lord is with thee. Blessed art thou amongst women, and blessed is the fruit of thy womb, Jesus. Hail Mary, full of grace, the Lord is with thee. Blessed art thou amongst women, and blessed is the fruit of thy womb, Jesus. O my Jesus, forgive us our sins, save us in the fires. Hail, Holy Queen, Mother of Mercy, our life, our sweetness, and our hope. To thee do we cry, poor banished children of Eve. To thee do we send up our sighs, mourning and weeping in this valley of tears. Turn then, most gracious Advocate, thine eyes of mercy towards us. And after this our exile, show unto us the blessed fruit of thy womb, Jesus. O clement, O loving, O sweet. Pray for us, O Holy Mother of God. Let us pray, O God, whose only begotten Son, by his life, death, and resurrection, has purchased for us the rewards of eternal life. Grant, we beseech thee, that by meditating upon these mysteries of the most holy rosary of the Blessed Virgin Mary, we may imitate what they contain and obtain what they promise through the same Christ our Lord. O Lord, grant us priests. O Lord, grant us holy priests. O Lord, grant us many holy priests. O Lord, grant us many holy religious vocations. O Lord, grant us many holy Catholic families. Saint Pius X.
3: An act of spiritual communion. In the name of the Father, and of the Son, and of the Holy Spirit. Amen. My Jesus, I believe that you are present in the most holy sacrament. I love you above all things, and I desire to receive you into my soul. since I cannot at this moment receive you sacramentally, come at least spiritually into my heart. I embrace you as if you were already there, and unite myself wholly to you. Never permit me to be separated from you. Amen. In the name of the Father, and of the Son, and of the Holy Spirit. Amen.
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5: In the name of the Father, and of the Son, and of the Holy Ghost, and I believe in God, the Father Almighty, creator of heaven and earth, and in Jesus Christ, his only Son, our Lord, who was conceived by the Holy Ghost, born of the Virgin Mary, suffered under Pontius Pilate, was crucified, died, and was buried. He descended into hell. The third day he arose again from the dead. He ascended into heaven, sitteth at the right hand of God, the Father Almighty. From thence he shall come to judge the living and the dead. Our Father, who art in heaven, hallowed be thy name. Thy kingdom come, thy will be done on earth as it is in heaven.
6: Give us this day our daily
5: bread, and forgive us. Hail Mary, full of grace, the Lord is with thee. Blessed art thou amongst women, and blessed is the fruit of thy womb, Jesus. Hail Mary, full of grace, the Lord is with thee. Blessed art thou amongst women, and blessed is the fruit of thy womb, Jesus. Hail Mary, full of grace, the Lord is with thee. Blessed art thou amongst women, and blessed is the fruit of thy womb, Jesus.

0: First glorious mystery, the resurrection. Our Father who art in heaven, hallowed be thy name. Thy kingdom come, thy will be done on earth as it is in heaven. Hail Mary, full of grace, the Lord is with thee. Blessed art thou amongst women, and blessed is the fruit of thy womb, Jesus.
1: Holy Mary, Mother
0: of God, pray for us Hail Mary, full of grace, the Lord is with thee. Blessed art thou amongst women, and blessed is the fruit of thy womb, Jesus.
1: Holy Mary, Mother of God, pray for us
0: Hail Mary, full of grace, the Lord is with thee. Blessed art thou amongst women, and blessed is the fruit of thy womb, Jesus.
1: Holy Mary, Mother of God, pray for us
0: Hail Mary, full of grace, the Lord is with thee. Blessed art thou amongst women, and blessed is the fruit of thy womb, Jesus.
1: Holy Mary, Mother of God, pray for us sinners, now
0: and at the hour of our death. Hail Mary, full of grace, the Lord is with thee. Blessed art thou amongst women, and blessed is the fruit of thy womb, Jesus.
1: Holy Mary, Mother of God, pray for us sinners, now and at the
0: Hail Mary, full of grace, the Lord is with thee. Blessed art thou amongst women, and blessed is the fruit of thy womb, Jesus.
1: Holy Mary, Mother of God, pray for us sinners, now and at the
0: Hail Mary, full of grace, the Lord is with thee. Blessed art thou amongst women, and blessed is the fruit of thy womb, Jesus.
1: Holy Mary, Mother of God, pray for us
0: Hail Mary, full of grace, the Lord is with thee. Blessed art thou amongst women, and blessed is the fruit of thy womb, Jesus.
1: Holy Mary, Mother of God, pray for us
0: Hail Mary, full of grace, the Lord is with thee. Blessed art thou amongst women, and blessed is the fruit of thy womb, Jesus.
1: Holy Mary,
0: Hail Mary, full of grace, the Lord is with thee. Blessed art thou amongst women, and blessed is the fruit of thy womb, Jesus.
1: Holy Mary,

0: my Jesus.
1: The second glorious mystery is the Ascension. Our Father who art in heaven, hallowed be thy name. Thy kingdom come, thy will be done on earth as it is in heaven.
0: Give us this day our daily bread, and forgive us our trespasses, as we forgive those who trespass against us. And lead us not into temptation,
1: Hail Mary, full of grace, the Lord is with thee. Blessed art thou amongst women, and blessed is the fruit of thy womb, Jesus.
0: Holy Mary, Mother of God, pray for us sinners now and at the hour of
1: our death. Hail Mary, full of grace, the Lord is with thee. Blessed art thou amongst women, and blessed is the fruit of thy womb, Jesus.
0: Holy Mary, Mother of God, pray for us sinners now and at the hour of our death.
1: Hail Mary, full of grace, the Lord is with thee. Blessed art thou amongst women, and blessed is the fruit of thy womb, Jesus.
0: Holy Mary, Mother of God, pray for us sinners.
1: Hail Mary, full of grace, the Lord is with thee. Blessed art thou amongst women, and blessed is the fruit of thy womb, Jesus.
0: Holy Mary, Mother of God, pray for us sinners.
1: Hail Mary, full of grace, the Lord is with thee. Blessed art thou amongst women, and blessed is the fruit of thy womb, Jesus.
0: Holy Mary, Mother of God, pray for us sinners.
1: Hail Mary, full of grace, the Lord is with thee. Blessed art thou amongst women, and blessed is the fruit of thy womb, Jesus.
0: Holy Mary, Mother of God, pray for us sinners now and at the hour of our death.
1: Hail Mary, full of grace, the Lord is with thee. Blessed art thou amongst women, and blessed is the fruit of thy womb, Jesus.
0: Holy Mary, Mother of God, pray for us sinners now and at the hour of our death.
1: Hail Mary, full of grace, the Lord is with thee. Blessed art thou amongst women, and blessed is the fruit of thy womb, Jesus.
0: Holy Mary, Mother of God, pray for us sinners.
1: Hail Mary, full of grace, the Lord is with thee. Blessed art thou amongst women, and blessed is the fruit of thy womb, Jesus.
0: Holy Mary, Mother of God, pray for us sinners.
1: Hail Mary, full of grace, the Lord is with thee. Blessed art thou amongst women, and blessed is the fruit of thy womb, Jesus.
0: Holy Mary, Mother of God, pray for us sinners.

0: third glorious mystery is the descent of the Holy Ghost upon the apostles of Mary. Our Father, who art in heaven, hallowed be thy name. Thy kingdom come, thy will be done on earth as it is in heaven.
1: Give us this day our daily bread, and forgive us our trespasses, as we forgive those who trespass against us. And lead us not into temptation, but deliver us from evil.
0: Hail Mary, full of grace, the Lord is with thee. Blessed art thou amongst women, and blessed is the fruit of thy womb, Jesus.
1: Holy Mary, Mother of God, pray for us sinners now.
0: Hail Mary, full of grace, the Lord is with thee. Blessed art thou amongst women, and blessed is the fruit of thy womb, Jesus.
1: Holy Mary, Mother of God, pray for us sinners now and at the hour of our
0: death. Hail Mary, full of grace, the Lord is with thee. Blessed art thou amongst women, and blessed is the fruit of thy womb, Jesus.
1: Holy Mary, Mother of God, pray for us sinners now and
0: Hail Mary, full of grace, the Lord is with thee. Blessed art thou amongst women, and blessed is the fruit of thy womb, Jesus.
1: Holy Mary, Mother of God, pray for us sinners now and at the hour of our death.
0: Hail Mary, full of grace, the Lord is with thee. Blessed art thou amongst women, and blessed is the fruit of thy womb, Jesus.
1: Holy Mary, Mother of God, pray for us sinners now and at the hour of our death.
0: Hail Mary, full of grace, the Lord is with thee. Blessed art thou amongst women, and blessed is the fruit of thy womb, Jesus.
1: Holy Mary, Mother of God, pray for us sinners now and at the hour of our death.
0: Hail Mary, full of grace, the Lord is with thee. Blessed art thou amongst women, and blessed is the fruit of thy womb, Jesus.
1: Holy Mary, Mother of God, pray for us sinners now and at the hour of our death.
0: Hail Mary, full of grace, the Lord is with thee. Blessed art thou amongst women, and blessed is the fruit of thy womb, Jesus.
1: Holy Mary, Mother of God,
0: Hail Mary, full of grace, the Lord is with thee. Blessed art thou amongst women, and blessed is the fruit of thy womb, Jesus.
1: Holy Mary, Mother of God, pray for us sinners now and at the hour of our death.
0: Hail Mary, full of grace, the Lord is with thee. Blessed art thou amongst women, and blessed is the fruit of thy womb, Jesus.
1: Holy Mary, Mother of God, pray for us sinners now and at the hour of our death.

0: Jesus.
1: Forgive us our sins, save us from fire and fire. Lead all souls to heaven,
0: especially those who are most in need. The fourth glorious mystery is the Assumption. Our Father, who art in heaven, hallowed be thy name. Thy kingdom come, thy will be done on earth as it is in heaven.
1: Give us this day our daily bread, and forgive us our trespasses, as we forgive those who trespass against us. And lead us not into temptation, but deliver us from evil.
0: Hail Mary, full of grace, the Lord is with thee. Blessed art thou among women, and blessed is the fruit of thy womb, Jesus.
1: Holy Mary, Mother of God, pray for us sinners, now and at the hour of our death.
0: Hail Mary, full of grace, the Lord is with thee. Blessed art thou among women, and blessed is the fruit of thy womb, Jesus.
1: Holy Mary, Mother of God, pray for us sinners, now and at the hour of our death.
0: Hail Mary, full of grace, the Lord is with thee. Blessed art thou among women, and blessed is the fruit of thy womb, Jesus.
1: Holy Mary, Mother of God, pray for us sinners, now and at the hour of our death.
0: Hail Mary, full of grace, the Lord is with thee. Blessed art thou among women, and blessed is the fruit of thy womb, Jesus.
1: Holy Mary, Mother of God, pray for us sinners,
0: Hail Mary, full of grace, the Lord is with thee. Blessed art thou among women, and blessed is the fruit of thy womb, Jesus.
1: Holy Mary, Mother of God, pray for us sinners, now and at the hour of our death.
0: Hail Mary, full of grace, the Lord is with thee. Blessed art thou among women, and blessed is the fruit of thy womb, Jesus.
1: Holy Mary, Mother of God, pray for us sinners, now and at the hour of our death.
0: Hail Mary, full of grace, the Lord is with thee. Blessed art thou among women, and blessed is the fruit of thy womb, Jesus.
1: Holy Mary, Mother of God, pray for us sinners, now and at the hour of our death.
0: Hail Mary, full of grace, the Lord is with thee. Blessed art thou among women, and blessed is the fruit of thy womb, Jesus.
1: Holy Mary, Mother of God, pray for us sinners, now and at the hour of our death.
0: Hail Mary, full of grace, the Lord is with thee. Blessed art thou among women, and blessed is the fruit of thy womb, Jesus.
1: Holy Mary, Mother of God, pray for us sinners, now and at the hour of our death.
0: Hail Mary, full of grace, the Lord is with thee. Blessed art thou among women, and blessed is the fruit of thy womb, Jesus.
1: Holy Mary, Mother of God, pray for us sinners, now and at the hour of our death.

0: Jesus.
1: Forgive us our sins, save us from the fires of hell. Lead all souls to heaven, especially those most in need of mercy.
2: The fifth, glorious mystery is the coronation. Our Father, who art in heaven, hallowed be thy name. Thy kingdom come, thy will be done on earth as it is in heaven.
1: Give us this day our daily bread, and forgive us our trespasses, as we forgive those who trespass against
2: us. Hail Mary, full of grace, the Lord is with thee. Blessed art thou amongst women, and blessed is the fruit of thy womb, Jesus.
1: Holy Mary, Mother of God, pray for us sinners, now and at the hour of our death.
2: Amen. Hail Mary, full of grace, the Lord is with thee. Blessed art thou amongst women, and blessed is the fruit of thy womb, Jesus.
1: Holy Mary, Mother of God, pray for us sinners, now and at the hour of our death.
2: Hail Mary, full of grace, the Lord is with thee. Blessed art thou amongst women, and blessed is the fruit of thy womb, Jesus.
1: Holy Mary, Mother of God, pray for us sinners, now and at the hour of our death.
2: Hail Mary, full of grace, the Lord is with thee. Blessed art thou amongst women, and blessed is the fruit of thy womb, Jesus.
1: Holy Mary, Mother of God, pray for us sinners, now and at the hour of our death.
2: Full of grace, the Lord is with thee. Blessed art thou amongst women, and blessed is the fruit of thy womb, Jesus.
1: Holy Mary, Mother of God, pray for us sinners, now and at the hour of our death.
2: Hail Mary, full of grace, the Lord is with thee. Blessed art thou amongst women, and blessed is the fruit of thy womb, Jesus.
1: Holy Mary, Mother of God, pray for us sinners, now and at the hour of our death.
2: Full of grace, the Lord is with thee. Blessed art thou amongst women, and blessed is the fruit of thy womb, Jesus.
1: Holy Mary, Mother of God, pray for us sinners, now and at the hour of our death.
2: Hail Mary, full of grace, the Lord is with thee. Blessed art thou amongst women, and blessed is the fruit of thy womb, Jesus.
1: Holy Mary, Mother of God, pray for us sinners, now and at the hour of our death.
2: Hail Mary, full of grace, the Lord is with thee. Blessed art thou amongst women, and blessed is the fruit of thy womb, Jesus.
1: Holy Mary, Mother of God, pray for us sinners, now and at the hour of our death.
2: Hail Mary, full of grace, the Lord is with thee. Blessed art thou amongst women, and blessed is the fruit of thy womb, Jesus.
1: Holy

0: Forgive us our sins, and save us from the fire of hell. Lead all souls to heaven, especially those who most need mercy. Hail, Holy Queen,
1: Mother of mercy, and Lord of mercy,
0: for us, Holy Mother of God. Let us pray. O God, whose only begotten Son, by his life, death, and resurrection, hath purchased for us the rewards of eternal salvation, grant, we beseech thee, as a measure, upon these mysteries of the Most Holy Rosary, the Blessed Virgin Mary, we may imitate what they contain and obtain what they promise, through the same Christ our Lord.
2: Amen.

0: fall into grave sin. At the same point, at those opportunities that we do have to return to the confessional, we should make them count. Not just constantly depending upon the confessional to bring us back into the grace of God, but to use the confessional in very much the same way that we receive Holy Communion, as a growth of spiritual life, as a growth in the spiritual life itself, and in the life of grace within our own hearts. We have to go to the confessional not just because we're in the state of sin, but also because we want to love God more. The confessional is not supposed to be a scary place where all we do is get punished. Confessional is supposed to be another home where we can beg for God to help us to do penance for the sins that we have committed. It is a sign of God's love for us. And it must not be misused.
1: Every time you look at the Sacred Heart, there is a grace coming from Him. It's infallible. You are in distress, you are in temptation, look at the Sacred Heart. Immediately, you will find consolation. You need some grace, more faith, more charity, more purity, more justice, I don't know, more prudence, suggestions, advice, look at the Sacred Heart. And immediately, you will receive the answer. So, mighty faithful, let's believe. Let's believe in the love of God.
2: Litany of the Sacred Heart of Jesus. Lord, have mercy on us. Christ, have mercy on us. Lord, have mercy on us. Christ, hear us. Christ, graciously hear us. God, the Father of heaven, have mercy on us. God, the Son, Redeemer of the world, have mercy on us. God, the Holy Ghost, have mercy on us. Holy Trinity, one God, have mercy on us. Heart of Jesus, Son of the Eternal Father, have mercy on us. Heart of Jesus, formed by the Holy Ghost in the womb of the Virgin Mother, have mercy on us. Heart of Jesus, substantially united to the Word of God, have mercy on us. Heart of Jesus, of infinite majesty, have mercy on us. Heart of Jesus, sacred temple of God, have mercy on us. Heart of Jesus, tabernacle of the Most High, have mercy on us. Heart of Jesus, house of God and gate of heaven, have mercy on us. Heart of Jesus, burning furnace of charity, have mercy on us. Heart of Jesus, abode of justice and love, have mercy on us. Heart of Jesus, full of goodness and love, have mercy on us. Heart of Jesus, abyss of all virtues, have mercy on us. Heart of Jesus, most worthy of all praise, have mercy on us. Heart of Jesus, King and center of all hearts, have mercy on us. Heart of Jesus, in whom are all the treasures of wisdom and knowledge, have mercy on us. Heart of Jesus, in whom dwells the fullness of divinity, have mercy on us. Heart of Jesus, in whom the Father was well pleased, have mercy on us. Heart of Jesus, of whose fullness we have all received, have mercy on us. Heart of Jesus, desire of the everlasting hills, have mercy on us. Heart of Jesus, patient and most merciful, have mercy on us. Heart of Jesus, enriching all who invoke thee, have mercy on us. Heart of Jesus, fountain of life and holiness, have mercy on us. Heart of Jesus, propitiation for our sins, have mercy on us. Heart of Jesus, loaded down with opprobrium, have mercy on us. Heart of Jesus, bruised for our offenses, have mercy on us. Heart of Jesus, obedient to death, have mercy on us. Heart of Jesus, pierced with a lance, have mercy on us. Heart of Jesus, source of all consolation, have mercy on us. Heart of Jesus, our life and resurrection, have mercy on us. Heart of Jesus, our peace and our reconciliation, have mercy on us. Heart of Jesus, victim for our sins, have mercy on us. Heart of Jesus, salvation of those who trust in thee, have mercy on us. Heart of Jesus, hope of those who die in thee, have mercy on us.

Heart of Jesus, delight of all the saints, have mercy on us. Lamb of God, who taketh away the sins of the world, spare us, O Lord. Lamb of God, who taketh away the sins of the world, graciously hear us, O Lord. Lamb of God, who takes away the sins of the world, have mercy on us. Jesus, meek and humble of heart, make our hearts like unto thine. Let us pray. Almighty and eternal God, look upon the heart of thy most beloved Son, and upon the praises and satisfaction which he offers thee in the name of sinners. And to those who implore thy mercy, in thy great goodness, grant forgiveness in the name of the same Jesus Christ, thy Son, who with thee livest and reignest, world without end. Amen.

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1: At that time, Mary Magdalene and Mary, the mother of James, and Salome brought sweet spices that coming they might anoint Jesus. We're just taking from the Gospel today, according to St. Mark, for this Easter Sunday. In the name of the Father, and of the Son, and of the Holy Ghost. Amen. St. Maximus the Confessor, he died in the year 662. He's a father and doctor of the Church. He wrote A Life of the Virgin, very beautiful, recommended. And in that life, he said that just as Our Lady shared perfectly in His Majesty's pain and suffering during His Passion, every moment she was there, sharing it with Him. She likewise, therefore, shared perfectly in His resurrection and His glory. This is what He teaches us, along with many, many other saints. No wonder then, no wonder, she was resurrected 3 days after her own death and assumed body and soul into heaven. They go together, don't they? In God's plan, suffering for the love of God and reward go hand in hand. The greater the suffering, greater the love, greater the reward. There's a motivation for taking up your cross. Pray to love it, endure it, and God will reward you. Guaranteed, if you do it for the love of God. By the way, St. Maximus has a chapter on Our Lady's death. He calls it the Dormition, along with all the other Eastern fathers and doctors, because when she died, it was as if it were she went to sleep. A very peaceful death, in other words. But St. Maximus goes on to explain that she did indeed die, like her Lord and Son. Thus, he explains how Our Lady instructed others how to treat and bury her dead body. Do this when I'm gone. Do this when I'm dead. Here's where to lay my body. So anybody who says the Eastern Fathers believe she just went to sleep, obviously they're mistaken. St. Maximus explains what happened after His Majesty's death on Good Friday until Easter Sunday morning today. He points out that although all of creation was trembling and quaking at His Passion and death, the sun was darkened, the moon was darkened, the earth quaked. The All-Holy Mother, he said, was lamenting. Nevertheless, he says, she kept everything orderly, and her mourning was in many respects decorous and calm. What a message for our times. When much is in decline and the Church is going through a passion, a suffering of her own, we must remain calm and keep things orderly in this chaos, this confusion. And Our Lady is here to help us. Let us be sure to turn to her in this time to remain calm and orderly. Now, in this trial, that is the Passion, St. Maximus says, Our Lady exclaims, "Oh, would that I might take death upon me instead of you, my Lord. But now it is more bitter for me than death that I cannot substitute myself for you." Isn't that a mother's claim? She wants to take her son's place. She put these thoughts and sentiments into action by doing the next best thing. She set about making sure all was done well, all was done orderly and calmly, and taking down and burying the life-giving corpse. The life-giving corpse. Looking for a place, she found the new and virginal sepulcher of Joseph Arimathea, and it was near at hand. St. Maximus writes, "The tomb was empty and new for the new Adam, and recently hewn from rock. As the Holy Gospel informs us, it had not received any other corpse, but was expecting a new corpse, the Lord God of all things. According to providence, it was completely empty for the sake of the resurrection, so that no one could say that the body of someone else had been resurrected and not that of the Christ. It was unhewn rock for the cornerstone. It was solid for the indivisible one, and it was deep for the unwavering foundation stone. The garden was a symbol of Eden, and it was the place of the skull because Adam was buried there. Thank you, St. Maximus. This other Joseph, Joseph of Arimathea, he responded to the Virgin, as did the first Joseph, her spouse. As a result, St. Maximus describes his reward. He feared neither the power nor the wrath of the Jews. And for this reason, he obtained his heart's desire. He asked and received, and God the Word was the exchange for his words. In exchange for the garden, he bought heaven, Eden, paradise, and in exchange for the tomb, life. In exchange for his request to the governor, courage for the king of all things. He was ready for judgment. Thank you, St. Maximus, again. How good it is to have Our Lady help us to do what is right, to do it well, to do it calmly and orderly in this trying time. What will be the result? We'll become fearless, confident, generous. Once again, God will reward us. Now, in taking down the life-giving corpse, that's what Maximus calls it, a life-giving corpse, Our Lady, says St. Maximus, clutched the nails to her bosom and kissed the wounded members devoutly. She washed away the blood with her tears, and weeping bitterly for the sweetness desired by men and angels, saying, I know truly that you will arise and have mercy on your mother first of all. Blessed will be the day when you will make me to hear your sweet voice again. When I will see your divinely beautiful face and be filled with your desirable grace, blessed will it be when I see you clearly, true God and Lord of the living and the dead. Show me then, she said, I beg you, your resurrection and glory, as you promised me many times. With such words and rites and painful tears and incorruptible hands, she took care of the immaculate life-giving body of the Lord Jesus with Joseph and Nicodemus. St. Maximus then explains how they embalmed, wrapped in linen cloth, the holy body, laid it in the tomb, and rolled the stone against the door. Now, knowing what was going to happen, can you imagine being in Our Lady's shoes? She knew what was going to happen. Knowing what was going to happen, following the Psalms of King David, Psalms 56 and 107, 107 is reserved for Saturday in the breviary. For this reason, perhaps. It says, my heart is ready, my heart is ready. And it says, I know that your glory is going to rise up early. And I will arise early, it says. So, there she was, waiting for him early in the morning, following the Psalms. St. Vincent Ferrer says it was her keeping vigil on Holy Saturday that made that day of the week her day, Saturday. St. Maximus goes on. He says, she watched with unsleeping eyes of the soul and the body. She bent her knees ceaselessly and prayed without interruption. She was crying out and waiting for the moment when the sweet light of the resurrection would shine forth. As a result, he says, the Immaculate Mother was inseparable from the tomb. And she was watching and listening to everything that was happening and being said. She saw even his glorious resurrection. According to St. Maximus, she saw it. She received the good news of the resurrection before everybody else. And before everyone else, she became worthy of the longed-for height of every good thing and divinely beautiful vision of her Lord and Son. St. Maximus goes on. She heard the sweet voice and believed in all the mysteries of His divine economy, as previously in those of the Incarnation, so now in those of the Resurrection. Because she remained with Him willingly at the time of the Passion and ardently cared for Him, when she was enabled by him through the desire as if to die with him. And that is why she is living and glorified with him, he says. So then the all-holy mother of the Lord saw the resurrection of her son before anyone else. She saw the resurrection of her son before anyone else. Pause, Father. Whoa. The Bible says Mary Magdalene and the women were the first to see her. Wait a minute. You're saying that she was the first to see her. That's correct. We don't have one voice in the church, folks. The scripture is not the only voice. There's tradition. And there's the teaching of the church. We have to have a harmony of voices. Listen to St. Maximus. I'm going to give you some more proofs. He says, even though the evangelists, the gospel writers, mention none of this in their account of the resurrection, it is for this reason that they left out the mother's witness, to preclude any doubt, and so that no one would take it as a reason for disbelief that the vision of the resurrection was reported by the mother. And furthermore, some would also have said that the evangelist wrote this in order to bestow favor and respect on the Holy Queen. Listen to St. Vincent Ferrer explain it. Remember, St. Vincent Ferrer is in the 1400s. So he's had a lot of history behind him already, a lot of fathers and doctors to learn from. He says this, most theologians say that after his resurrection, Christ first appeared to his mother. But the evangelists do not choose to tell us this. They give only unimpeachable witnesses, since the testimony of a mother in regard to her son might be disbelieved. Of course she's going to say good things about him, we would say. It's his mother. He says, St. Vincent, we are constrained to believe that Christ appeared first to the Virgin Mary for threefold reason. First, on account of the divine command, since the passion of her son grieved her beyond all others. By special privilege, the mother brought forth Christ without pain, contrary to the ordinary laws of nature. Likewise, she felt no pain at her own death. And to the Virgin, all the pains of bearing and dying came at her son's death. The scripture says, honor thy father and do not forget the groans of thy mother. Since, therefore, Christ most perfectly carried out the law of honoring his parents, it follows that he appeared first to his mother, who had suffered beyond all others. God always rewards suffering done for love of him. She received the reward. He says, in the second place, Christ appeared to her first since her faith had merited this. She had faith stronger than everyone else. Therefore, she deserved a reward for it. Only the Virgin Mary kept unswerving faith, he said. And for that reason, her office is said by the church every Saturday. It seems certain, therefore, that in reward of her faith, Christ appeared to her first. And then finally, for our third reason, he says, is the strength of her love. For it is certain that no mother loved her child as the Virgin Mary loved Christ. He himself said, and he that loveth me shall be loved of my Father, and I will love him, and you know the rest, and I will manifest myself to him. He did. For these three reasons, it is obvious that in the first place, he appeared to his mother, though the evangelists are silent about it. Thank you, St. Vincent Ferrer. Thank you, St. Maximus. So then, the Holy Theotokos, the Holy God-bearer, the Mother of God, saw with her eyes the resurrection of her Son and King, and she was filled with joy. Joy that is proportional to her suffering. Perfect joy, in other words. Perfect suffering, perfect love, perfect joy. Here then is our Easter lesson, folks. Before, during, and after great trials and tribulations, devotion to Mary is indispensable. She will encourage us and help us to endure such that godly results are produced. When we work with her, we will have no regrets. She will help us to do what she did, to love our cross, to endure trial, to reap the reward, to suffer well, even patiently, with His Majesty and for His Majesty's greater glory. With her, all our enemies will fall into the pits they dug themselves, as we read in the Psalm 56. She will help us to keep vigil in dark times and to reap the reward of a life hidden with Christ in God. O Mary, conceived without original sin, pray for us who have recourse to Thee. In the name of the Father, and of the Son, and of the Holy Ghost.
2: St. Michael the Archangel,
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2: Be our protection against the wickedness and snares of hell. May God in you be humbly prayed, and do not, O Prince of the heavenly host, by the power of God, cast into hell with Satan and all the evil spirits who prowl about the world seeking to ruin his souls.
4: Amen. The Father, and of the Son, and of the Holy Ghost. Amen. And so, my dear faithful, the saint of today, Saint Jean-Baptiste de La Salle, was born in the 17th century, in the very middle of the 17th century, 1651. And he was born in a place in France called Reims. Reims, which is in the region of Champagne, in the northeastern part of France, a very rich part of France, especially due to agriculture, and also for the sparkling wine that has its name, called Champagne. And so our saint of today, he was born into a very wealthy family, in fact, of Claude Mouet, who was Madame Nicole Mouet de Brouillé, who was one of the richest families of the area. She was a noble from that family, a noble woman of that family, which his father had married. And so he was received into a family that was no very well off. And yet, it will be, because of the divine inspiration, he will always be interested in divine things. And so he will be sent to a little school, and he will receive already the tonsure, the ecclesiastical tonsure, at the age of 11. That is, and then also he'll become, which was the custom in those days, when what they call the minor seminaries, is that young boys already interested in the priesthood would already have, you know, the equivalent of our secondary school, and then entering into that secondary school, they would receive already the tonsure, you know, and already prepare themselves for that great function of being a priest. And so the normal parish priest in these days would have no more than 12 years of education, not to mention his seminary and secondary studies. And so that he would be already as a young boy, he will be tonsured, and then he will be at the age of 16, he will already be appointed a canon of the cathedral in Reims. And so he will be also sent to a college for higher studies, and at 1669 he will have finished his studies, and then he will be entering the seminary of Saint-Sulpice in Paris in 1670. And then, exactly though, when he was in the seminary, that a great tragedy befell his family, that his mother will die, and then shortly thereafter, his father. And so in 1672. And so now he was but 21 years of age, and yet head of the family. And he was, you know, had such responsibility as educating his four brothers and his two sisters. And so he finishes his theological study, and he's ordained a priest at the age of 26, in April of 1678, and then later he receives a doctorate in theology. And so he comes from a very privileged background, if we can use that word today, but yet he will be already, you know, responsible for a great deal, already at the age of 21, responsible for his brothers and sisters due to the early death of his parents, and then he will also have his responsibilities as a canon of the cathedral. And so he is, as it were, a young man, and yet loaded with responsibilities, which he performs with great diligence and with great zeal in order to have his brothers and sisters educated and having a future, which would be a very difficult thing to accomplish at that young age, at the age of 21, to already care for these six people. And thanks to the providence of God, he did have the means to do so as being a canon of the cathedral, which is a very important ecclesiastical function. And so nonetheless, though, he is seeing all around him the depredations of war, that there are many children who are orphans because of the death of their parents or their fathers, especially during the wartime, and that also that many children who are baptized, yet have no parents to look after them, and are wandering around the streets sort of aimlessly and with no education or even hope of betterment. One of the great tragedies, though, of being separated from one's parents or not having parents, is that lack of education, lack of understanding how the world works, or how even to dress oneself or to take care of oneself, how to cook a meal, all these things which you learn from your parents, for them is not possible. And so St. John, he will see this great need for education, especially of children that have been abandoned or who are in very poor circumstances. He will work with the Sisters of the Child Jesus, which was a new congregation, who was exactly was to take care of the sick and to education of poor girls. And so he will work a lot with these Sisters of the Child Jesus in order to help them. He will become their chaplain to celebrate Mass for them and to do all the offices that a priest would do, their chaplain and confessor. And therefore it was exactly at this work, through this work in 1679, he will meet a certain Adrian Dia, who was that there would be a school that we opened with her help in order to bring in poor children in order to educate them at no cost. And so that was that's what we could say, not his hobby, but his charitable work will soon absorb his entire life. And so that he will see that this will be what God wants him to accomplish. And so he will begin writing a lot of work about the education of children. And to that end, he will also form teachers. He says oftentimes he saw that these teachers that were trying to do their best in educating these poor children often had very little education themselves. They were simply motivated by a desire to care for these little children, and yet they often did not have an education themselves. They would do the best that they could, of course, but they were very sort of demoralized, without any direction, doing the best they could in a bad situation. And so St. Francis, St. Jean-Baptiste de La Salle, he sees exactly that this would be the best thing to do, to have a corps of professors that would be able to take care of these children. And so he does the unthinkable. He invites these professors, these teachers, to his house in order to have dinner with them, in order to, during these dinners that he would offer for the professors and teachers of this school, he would offer them little courses of formation just by the conversation at dinner, and then afterwards he would give them a little conference. And it's from this conferences and dinners that will later become the first normal school, that is the first school for the formation of teachers. Now this will cause also a great deal of social scandal, because our saint of today comes from a very high class, and so to invite these ruffians and these uneducated people into his home, of course, ruffled a lot of feathers. And many people will be very upset that he is reducing his name to taking care of such people. And yet he will think nothing of this, and so he thinks the only way to solve all the rumors and the problems is actually to have them live in his house. And so he will actually bring these professors to live in his large house, and so they will have their own proper rooms, and he will clothe them and take care of these professors, these teachers, and then also give them a more thorough formation, as to remember that he also himself had received a very thorough education. And so he will educate these professors so that they in turn could teach these little ones the basics of a Christian education. Because he saw very clearly that the plight of these children and the plight of these young people was irremediable without some kind of formation. That certainly they were baptized, yes, but the baptism requires a lot more than just simply receiving the sacrament. It also one has to be educated in how to fight against the devil and his wiles, how to make a Christian household, how to live a Christian life. And so all these things he would instill in his professors, his teachers, and they would later on do to their children. But then this conflict with the people of his own class will become a sort of insoluble problem. And so as he is the inheritor of a large fortune, he will eventually renounce entirely his fortune and also his property. He will sell all that he has, and he will give it to the poor of Champagne. And there he will simply rely on providence of God and to found, again, more of these Christian schools. And he will also start a certain religious order, which is now called the Christian Brothers, that they will be the first, well, not the first, but one of the more renowned and certainly one of the first as far as reputation of a religious congregation without any priests. They will be simply brothers. And they will be brothers vowed to the education of the youth, of children, especially of the poor, but of youth in general. And so these Christian Brothers, which you know here even in Cape Town, they will become a very large religious order. They will go all around the world in order to teach the Christian, the little children especially, in their schools. And so this work that he has done is now, there is over, I think in just not too long ago, there's pretty close to 4,000 of these brothers throughout the world. It's one of the largest congregations in the Catholic world. And they have some, I think close to 90 some thousand teachers that are working with them for about 1 million students throughout the entire world. And so it is one of the largest congregations in the world. But there we can see how God has led him from this very simple charity, to look after these little ones and also the professors of these little ones, and how that little work, that little seed planted into the ground became a giant, enormous tree. And now we can see in all the works of God, of how they begin simply, by a very kind work or a very simple act of charity given to one, and yet God will see that generosity, God will see that application to duty, and then take that soul and make them do great works. And yet it will not be seen like something violent or as like something that is unnatural, but simply the following of how providence leads. And so we can see that especially in the life of our saint today, Saint Jean-Baptiste de La Salle. And so let us pray a great deal to the saint of today, who certainly has great merit in heaven due to his great work. To remember, our Lord promises that even for a glass of water given in the name of a disciple shall not go without its reward. Imagine what reward is for him now in heaven, having been responsible for the salvation of so many young souls due to his work, of giving them a Christian education. And so let us pray to him that also he might inspire many, that follow into the footsteps of our Lord, to have this great zeal for the education of others, to take care of one's family, to give of oneself for the salvation of others. Let us pray a great deal that God might inspire souls to give themselves to this very important work of the education of the youth, that they might have many Catholic schools, which is an institution so very lacking in our day and age. And yet for a Catholic school to function, to come into being, there must be these Catholics who want to help teach the youth and the young to live a Catholic life. And so let us pray for these intentions, my dear faithful, having great confidence in the intercession of our saint of today, who is certainly very great in heaven. But then also let us pray to the Virgin Mary that she might inspire all through her Immaculate Heart, the hearts of so many, to follow in his footsteps. In the name of the Father, and the Son, and the Holy Ghost. Amen.
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6: In the name of the Father, of the Son, of the Holy Ghost. Amen. My dear people, as you know, this week will be one of the most important weeks for the Church. A very important, very momentous week because of the decision of the Archbishop to go ahead and consecrate 4 bishops on June 30th. Therefore, it's my duty to give you some explanation, to give you a sermon on those consecrations that will take place in a few days. So it will be a little long sermon. I know that it's hot, but I think it's worth trying to understand these very important events that affect our lives, affect the life of the church. And so first I would like to, as an introduction, to give you an example that happened in church, in the history of the church. Maybe it's because sometimes history repeats itself, and therefore it's easy when we have something happen in the history of the church to compare it to something which already happens before. It is the story of St. Athanasius. You probably read about him, but it's good to hear it once again. He was one of the greatest defenders of the faith. As you know, he lived in the time of the Arian heresy. Well, very bad heresy, as you remembered. Arius and his followers, they admitted that our Lord was the creator of the world, the King of Kings, but they did not admit that our Lord was God, the one supreme, infinite being, that he shared the same nature with the Father, that he was homoousion, see, in Greek, consubstantial. There was, in fact, one divine nature shared by the three divine persons, the Father and the Son and the Holy Ghost. So Arius said that the Son was made by the Father. He was, of course, the highest of all creatures, the most perfect of all creatures, but a creature nevertheless, and not God, co-eternal, co-substantial with the Father. Well, there was a council of Nicaea, as you remember, in 325, and they condemned Arius. But even after the council, there was still a lot of disputes, and many, many bishops were still holding firm to this horrible heresy. And one day the Arian bishops, they made pressure on the emperor, the pagan emperor, to readmit Arius and to banish Athanasius. And so the bishop Athanasius had to go into exile. But during this all this time, it was Pope Julius who was on the See of Peter. And Pope Julius was very firm, and so he did support very well Athanasius. But he died in 352, and then Pope Liberius was elected. And Pope Liberius was firm at the beginning, and he did resist very well to the Emperor Constantius, who was very powerful. At Milan in Italy, a general council was held in 355, and the emperor threatened so well that all bishops except three did condemn Athanasius. All the bishops of the Catholic Church, hundreds of them, maybe thousands at the time, 1 or 2 thousand bishops did condemn Athanasius. And all the papal legates surrendered, and Pope Liberius was ordered to sign. But because he was firm, he refused, and that he was exiled. See, he had to go into exile himself for 2 years. At the time he was strong, he accepted the persecution, so he went into exile for 2 years. And an anti-pope, Felix, was put in the Holy See to replace Liberius. Then in 357, the emperor restored Liberius to Rome, but then he asked that Athanasius be condemned. And so it is then that happened the terrible fall of Liberius, of Pope Liberius. He weakened, he softened, and so he listened to the flattery and the suggestions of the Emperor Constantius and of all the Arian bishops. And he accepted, he shamefully accepted to sign an ambiguous statement saying that our Lord was homo haiousion. In Greek, you see that just a little letter, a iota, an I, between the homo and the husion, means that our Lord was of like nature with the Father, was of similar nature, but not the one and same nature, that he was not really co-substantial with the Father. So he was not really clearly and bluntly heretical, but he was very dangerous, very equivocal, ambiguous, leading into heresy. See, leading into heresy. And then the Pope Liberius did excommunicate Athanasius. It was a great scandal, of course, a great scandal for all the faithful of the Catholic Church. And even the Catholic Dictionary of Theology in 1971 called that an unjust sentence, this bad excommunication. And in Butler's Light of the Saints, explained that this fall was a terrifying example of human weakness, which no one can call to mind without trembling for himself. And Liberius' name was not inscribed in the list of the saints in the martyrology. Well, you can see the point here. The Archbishop is also defending the faith, as Saint Athanasius did. And the Archbishop was unjustly punished in 1976 when Pope Paul VI did forbid him under penalty to ordain priests. And the Archbishop went ahead and ordained priests. He was then suspended by the Pope. I mean, barred, he banned from saying Mass and giving any other sacraments. And as you know, this suspension has never been officially lifted by any officials in Rome. We know, of course, that it was invalid, but they never wanted officially to remove this suspension. And then the Archbishop may very well be again unjustly punished in 1988. Because John Paul II is forbidding him to consecrate those four bishops. And the Archbishop will go ahead and consecrate those four bishops. It is his duty to continue tradition, to defend the faith. So he does not think he has much to live, much longer to live on the earth anymore. He was writing about that and saying, I don't think I will be for long on this earth anymore. And he wants bishops with the integral, complete Catholic faith to continue his work, to ordain priests and to give confirmations all around the world. See, so many faithful in South America, in North America, in Europe, and everywhere around the world, they need to see priests to say Mass for them. All those children, they need confirmation to be soldiers of Christ, to have the graces they need. The Archbishop came here for the last time in 85, and he did not come since because of his health. He's ailing, his age now, 82 and 83 soon. He may die any moment. He cannot leave us orphans. He has to give us the bishops to continue the church. Then you will all ask this question, but why did the Archbishop stop the negotiations? We thought it was going so well after all the reports we had. So why did suddenly the whole thing fell through? What happened? Well, simply because in these 3 months of negotiations, of very tense negotiations with Cardinal Ratzinger, the Archbishop realized that the intentions of the Vatican were not at all the same as our intentions. We want to preserve tradition, to continue tradition. They want to dissolve tradition. And it was a reconciliation. Of course, it was impossible. Since the beginning of the conflict in 1969, if you remember, the Archbishop sent a letter to Carl Vio, who was at the head of the Holy Office, so he was number 2 in the church after the Pope, to say that Pope Paul VI had made some statements which were contrary to the Catholic faith. And Carl Vio ordered him to leave Rome immediately. And so to which the bishop replied and said, well, you will have to make me move physically by force. So send a squad of Swiss guards to make me move if you want me to leave Rome. And of course there was silence from Cardinal Vio. So since 69, there was this tension, this conflict between Rome occupied by the modernists and the Archbishop. And in fact, nothing has really, really changed. Nothing has really changed. And therefore the clash of today, this clash, was in a way inevitable. It is sad. We suffer from that. But the clash was inevitable. The Archbishop was in fact disappointed by all these negotiations. After Cardinal Gagnon's visit, after all the good things that Cardinal Gagnon said to us, there was indeed a hope, you see. But Cardinal Ratzinger, he made it clear during the negotiations that the intention was to slowly to reabsorb us in a local diocese under the local bishops. We would have had to ask jurisdiction from them. And if they would have refused, then we would have had to ask for from this Roman commission composed of 7 members, 5 of them being, see, not from the tradition. And the bishop said, well, if they had put Gagnon or Oddi, Pallavicini and other cardinals favorable to us, with a majority of members dedicated to preserve tradition, maybe I could have worked something with them. But no way, you see, when they want 5 members out of 7 to be on their side, to slowly destroy tradition. That's why when the Archbishop had a meeting before he made his decision, and he could convoke, you see, all the heads of the religious orders, the monks of Le Barreau, the Dominican nuns of Fanjeaux, Carmelites, the Franciscans, the Dominican friars, and all these communities which in Europe have been defending the faith. And he asked them, see, what do you think I should do? See, he explained to them their intentions and everything, what he was seeing after all these negotiations. And the nuns of Fanjeaux said, so your grace, they're going to abandon us in their hands. You know that the local bishop is the one who reduced those good nuns to the lay state because they wanted the mass, the Tridentine mass. Now there are almost 60 or 70 of those good Dominican nuns having schools, 5 or 6 schools all over France. How can they come back under their local bishop? It's impossible. If the Archbishop had accepted this compromise, it would have been sooner or later the end of tradition in a few years down the road. The Archbishop has fought to defend tradition all the way up till now, just not to hand it over to the wolves in Rome, see, the wolf in sheep's clothing. No, I think the Archbishop could not accept. And I'm glad that the Archbishop really saw through before it was too late. Maybe they had been playing games with him for the past 3 months, and they were not completely sincere, completely honest. And to prove you that they were not quite sincere in their intentions, facts speak louder than words. And it is the incident of the seminary called Mater Ecclesiae. You probably heard about this seminary. It was set up in Rome under the protection of Karl Ratzinger and of the Pope himself to offer a good traditional seminary to the seminarians who left Icon in the past years because they were afraid of those consecrations, afraid of the rift, you see, of the tension between the Vatican and the Archbishop. And on June 2nd, the very day before the Archbishop was going to make his decision, he was still a seminarian wrote to the Archbishop, who used to be a few months ago in this seminary, to tell the Archbishop how wrong the seminarian was, see, how wrong he was to have left Icon, because he was realizing now that the whole thing, you see, had been a trap. In fact, their aim was to realign them slowly on all the modernist reforms. And they did not keep any of their promises. They promised those seminarians, oh, you will have the cassock, you will have the Tridentine Mass, you will have good theology. Nothing. In fact, they really did not give what they were promised. And the seminarian, as he was saying, how the whole thing has been a big failure and a sort of phony thing, like a trap, to realign them slowly on modernist Rome, and how he was sorry he left Tycho, and I was saying, you were right, they are not sincere. Even this seminary, which was supposed to be the top conservative, hyper-traditional thing under Ratzinger and the Pope himself, they did not keep their promises. Their intention is slowly, you see, to realign everyone on ecumenism, on the new mass. No, alas, the time has not come yet for the Vatican and the society to work hand in hand. The time is not yet ripe. Then, maybe a third little topic. I'm sure many of you are worried, or even sometimes frightened about this possible excommunication. First, we know, see, from the canon law in a new code, it's the canon 1321, that no one is to be punished unless the violation of the law committed by the person is seriously imputable to that person by reason of malice or guilt. Otherwise, if there is not a serious sin, the excommunication is invalid, says the canon law. This is why the suspension in 76 was invalid, because the action of the archbishop to ordain priests in order to continue the church, and by this fact, because he disobeyed Pope Paul VI, was not a sin, but was his duty. Is also why this possible excommunication, if inflicted, will be invalid, because the action of the archbishop, namely to consecrate bishops to preserve tradition in the church, is not a sin, but his duty. But some of you may say, but I heard that this excommunication was automatic, was a late sententiae, as it's said in the canon law, canon 1382. Yes, it's right, you're right, but canon 1324 also says that one who violates a law to which is attached an automatic penalty is not bound by the penalty if the person violates the law through necessity, unless, of course, the act is intrinsically evil, like to kill or to steal. If the act is in itself indifferent, then if it is done through necessity, the person does not incur any penalty, any excommunication. That was the study made by a canon lawyer from Germany, not from the society, another a theologian from Germany, about the case of necessity in canon law. And there were examples of emergency consecrations of bishops without papal mandate, without papal approval. Like Saint Eusebius did consecrate bishops during the Arian heresy, and more recently in the Gulag. So behind the Iron Curtain, bishops were consecrated in prison. And I have a list of even the names, but one of them is pretty famous. Monsignor Malachy in Russia did consecrate two bishops before he was executed in prison. So you see, it's a case of necessity. Recourse to the Pope is impossible. We have tried to exhaust all the possibilities. We tried our best. We went to Rome. Despite his sickness, the Archbishop went to Rome, traveled many times, I mean, this 3 months, to talk his long negotiations with Ratzinger. We tried to exhaust by the normal means, and it could not be obtained. Those bishops are absolutely necessary to the Church, and therefore we find ourselves in this case of necessity. And the code itself has foreseen that. Holy Mother Church has foreseen in the code this case of necessity. And therefore the Archbishop has a duty to perform those consecrations. But then, some of you may say, well, I understand that maybe it will be invalid and so on, but I still have some doubts, some fears, and I know that it will only be the Archbishop and Father Williamson that, and the 3 others that will be excommunicated, maybe. But I know it's invalid, but if they come here, I will still have some fears, some doubts in my conscience. Could I receive communion from Father Williamson when he come here? Of course, yes, because the canon 1335 says that for any just cause, a faithful may request the sacrament from an excommunicated priest or bishop for any just cause. It's a right of the faithful. When the faithful ask for, the bishop or the priest has the duty to give them the sacraments. For any just cause, very large, very broad. See how the church is large and broad in those cases. So you see how wrong are the papers, the media, where right away in the past few weeks already shout everywhere, schism, you see, schism, and we are all in schism, and we're outside the church, and so on. Do not believe, you see, their lies. Do not believe what the media are saying. But nothing has really changed in our situation. In the past 15 years, we have been practically considered outside the church. I don't know if you realize, but every time I go to, like, when I did visit this pretty little church, like in Seneca, St. Benedict, I asked, can I offer Mass one day in this beautiful church?

will not be very easy, but it will not be any major change. So we can tell them, yes, in a way, we can say we are outside the conciliar church, outside their new reforms, outside their ecumenism. But we want to remain in the Holy Catholic Church, attached to the See of Peter. We have some problems with the one who is actually occupying the See of Peter, because he does not see clear his intent also to destroy tradition. The actual Pope does not see clear at all with all his ecumenism. That's very sad, we must pray. But that's the fact. So maybe in the coming few weeks, some of you will have difficulties. Well, we all have. We all have been disappointed because we were hoping that maybe some kind of agreement would be signed and it will be less hard to be in a tradition, that persecution would stop, hoping for better days. Well, our hopes were dashed to the ground and we will be very hard and the persecution will continue, maybe even worse, who knows. So maybe some of you will be tempted to leave tradition, to say, oh, I'm so afraid of this whole thing. It looks terrible. I don't know what I will do. Maybe I will have to leave the Tridentine Mass. Where would I go? And so on. We will hear that in the coming weeks, probably. So I pray so that Our Lady will give you the grace to be courageous in front of this persecution and to remain firm in the faith. And to finish this sermon, we'd like to give you another little example from the history of the Church again of a similar situation to the one that we are in. It's the story of Pope Saint Marcellinus. You probably have heard of that in church history. Saint Marcellinus, he was the Pope since 9 years. When the persecution of Diocletian did burst out, it was one of the most severe ones on the church. In only one single little month, 17,000 Christians were slaughtered in Rome. 17,000. So, of course, the Pope was very discouraged. He didn't know what to do. He was appalled at all this bloodshed. So he did start to dialogue with the pagan pontiff, the priest of the idols, of the false gods. And the pagan pontiff for reconciliation wanted him to offer incense to the pagan gods. And the Pope continued to confess the existence of the one true God, Jesus Christ, but he wanted to avoid the massacre of Christians. So he did dialogue with also Diocletian, the emperor, who told him, oh, before I was hating Christians, now maybe I can be friend with you. And so we see the temptation of ecumenism for this poor Pope, as he was torn maybe, but he had this terrible temptation of ecumenism. And so he went into the pagan temple. It was very, very sad what happened. He went in the pagan temple, and before the scandalized Christians who were present, he committed the terrible sin. He offered some incense to the pagan gods. And of course, he was congratulated by Diocletian, the pagan emperor. So what happened? Well, a few days later, in Campania, in Italy, not too far from Rome, a synod was held. And one of the bishops, Quirinus, spoke to the Pope, to Marcellinus, and told him, you have hurt all the members of the church. You yielded to the malice of Satan. And the Pope said, crying, burst out sobbing and said, I have sinned before God and before you. I am no longer worthy of the priesthood. And he did sign himself his own condemnation, his resignation. But his contrition pleased God. And immediately, when he went back to Rome, he returned to the pagan emperor. And he rebuked him for having induced him to do such an act of impiety, to offer incense to the pagan gods. And the emperor got so angry at him, he sent him immediately to be beheaded. And so Marcellinus went to heaven. He was martyred. He did repent from his sin, and right away God gave him the grace of martyrdom, and now he's Saint Marcellinus. The story

0: stories and lives of the saints from the Bollandists. So you also see the point here. We know that Pope John Paul II did see what Marcellinus did. Remember what happened in the past to see 10 years, past 10 years, in many, many instances, like when he went with the animist priests in Morocco to pray in the sacred forest, where the powers of the water were invoked, and he poured twice water and corn flour with the rite expressing, you see, their false pagan belief. Also in Thailand in 84, when he did visit this Buddhist temple, took off his shoes and sat down at the feet of the Buddha Bonze, who himself was sitting in front of the altar with a statue of Buddha. He also, in Buller Lutherans and all the Protestants in Canterbury, also in the Lutheran Church in Rome, also the synagogue, when he did visit the synagogue in Rome, and the Jews were singing a hymn saying, "We expect the Messiah," and John Paul II, alas, stayed in the synagogue when they were singing this hymn. Also in India, see, with the Hindu priestess who marked him on the forehead with a sign of the Shiva, and all these things, and the Assisi meeting, alas, see, we have seen those things. And alas, they were what makes all these things even worse in a way that Marcellinus, is the fact that they were all broadcasted on TV, and therefore all Catholics have witnessed all these things, all this scandal. I think it's a scandal. And the proof that it was wrong is that now even the bishops are doing the same things. Father Lene was telling me a few days ago that Bishop May, the Bishop of St. Louis, has organized for Pentecost a joint celebration with the Buddhists, and the theme was to seek God with the Buddhists. So right now, see, I think it's partly because of the bad example given by the Pope. Right now, everywhere, little ecumenical things, you see, ceremonies are being held. It's very sad. So what do we have to do? We cannot just ignore this, ignore the situation in the church, the very grave crisis. We cannot just like blindfold our eyes and say, "No, it's not true, it's not true." No, these are facts. Contra factum, non fit argumentum, says St. Thomas. Against a fact, you just cannot argue, it's impossible. You have to face the truth. And therefore we have to pray. Maybe the people prayed for their Pope, for Marcellinus, when he had this scandal, you see, with the pagan gods. They prayed for him, some of the faithful. And he did repent. A few days later, he did repent from his sin. Well, if we pray for the Pope, maybe you will realize that the path of ecumenism that he has been following for the past 10 years is not the right one. That John Paul II needs to come back to tradition. It is the only means to re-sanctify, to revivify, to renew the church, to give back the vigor and youth to the church, is by following tradition. What has been done for 2,000 years. We need to give up all the ecumenism and all the reforms of the council and the new mass and all these things, and to come back to tradition, to be able to restore the faith in the church. So let us pray, you see, for the Pope, for John Paul II, so that hopefully, you see, one day the Holy Ghost may enlighten him. And in these very difficult times, in these very extraordinary times, I wish we never have had to live through those times. It will be easier to have lived under Pope Pius XII or under Pope St. Pius V or St. Pius X. You see, it would have been much easier for us. But God, in his mysterious wisdom, did not place us in 1940 or in 1910.
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2: If you look on your sheets, the sheets I just gave you, you'll find the vices opposed to justice, the first virtue, the virtue of religion. And we have there a group of vices that are opposed to justice, to the virtue of religion by excess. We have superstition, idolatry, divinations, and superstitious observances. Up till now, I've been speaking about modernism and liberalism, which, of course, are two errors. They're not exactly vices. but they are errors opposed to this great virtue of religion. So, but let us have a look today at, more precisely, at the superstition, idolatry, divinations, and superstitious observances. There's only one error about this list, and that is that it should be superstition, and under superstition you have idolatry, divinations, and superstitious observances. In other words, the three that follow are parts of superstition. Now, first of all, superstition is firstly against the first commandment, because it turns against that honor, that adoration that is due to God alone. And so superstition can, of course, therefore become a very grievous sin. We will see all the different parts of superstition, but let us divide superstition in two parts, first of all. Can you all read? No problem? The first one is what we call a false worship, and the other one a vain worship. And the two are different, slightly different. Huh? False worship. And the second one, vain worship. Okay. Sure. Now, actually, I should read to you a part from Joan, Moral Theology. Where was it? Page 98. He explains it very well. One sins by false worship if one worships God by the ceremonial rites of the Old Testament. All right. One sins by false worship if one worships God by the ceremonial rites of the Old Testament. If one fabricates miracles, visions, and revelations, exposes false relics for veneration. Ah, did you know that? Huh? If you expose false relics for veneration, it's certainly a false worship, and or tries to honor God by unbecoming actions. These are grave sins. All of these types of false worships is certainly a grave sin, constitutes matter for mortal sin, of course, unless by reason of ignorance, right, or simplicity, or even the smallness of matter. In other words, the smallness of the very act done. Right? If you read in one of the encyclicals of St. Pius X, he orders all relics to be taken out of the churches, those who do not have any authenticity to them. And that's St. Pius X. Eh? He says all relics that do not have at least a seal behind them to prove that they are true relics must be taken out of a church. And in fact, here we come again to the same, Joan says the same thing, that the veneration of false relics or the exposition of false relics will already constitute a false worship, which would be superstition. And then he continues to say, one sins by vain worship of God if, contrary to the rubrics, he adds extra ceremonies to divine services. What can we say about today? Huh? If contrary to the rubrics, he adds extra ceremonies to divine services, example, various signs of the cross, alleluias, etc., or if one seeks to introduce unusual and bizarre devotions. Such actions are usually venial sins, though they may become grave by reason of scandal or violation of a grave precept of the church. From whence we must be very careful that we do not add our personal little rubrics to the sacramentals of the church, especially to the sacramental rites, especially the Holy Mass. Now, so the two, false worship, a worship that is not true, and vain worship, something that is done in an excess, right, that goes beyond the rules of the church. But let's have a look at superstition in a very strict sense. or perhaps I should say, let's first have a look at superstition. Superstition comes from the Latin word superstes, which means to stand under. All right? And that comes specifically from the pagan rites, where the pagans, when paganism turned into Christianity, the Christians of the Old Testament of the first few centuries took with them many of the pagan rites. And that's where the word comes from, superstition. Superstition, in other words, the standing under of the pagan rites. And that the church condemned. Huh? I won't go too deeply into history on that point. Huh? But let us then have a look at the superstition in the strict sense. Huh? Very carefully at the strict sense. Firstly, we have then divination. Divinations, and of course, together with this, we have sorcery. Divinations or sorcery would normally invoke Satan, yet not always, in an indirect or a direct way. The divinations or sorcery can invoke Satan. Sometimes, of course, divination would take on the form of the calling up of the so-called past of the dead souls. And most modelers say that sorcery and divination, calling up the devil directly, is of course constitutes a mortal sin. From whence those witches that look in the ball and tell what's going to happen is mortal sin. Something that is not that still exists very, very much today in our modern society. Right here in our modern society. You think it's from the past, you think it doesn't exist anymore. It's only stupid people that go there. Well, stupid people, certainly. Right? But it still exists today in our society. Divinations and sorcery. Yeah? And on the contrary, it's becoming more and more. We can, nevertheless, there's a question here. What about what we call the powers of nature? What would you say what is the morality of using, for example, there's a medicine that is practiced with a pendulum. Some people are very strong there, and they can detect from you exactly what your illness is by a pendulum. Would you say that is sorcery and divination? Who says yes? Let's have it. Who says no? Nobody knows. If it is for purely medical reasons, and if it only invokes natural forces, it is not wrong. It is not contrary. It is not immoral. Okay. But if such a practice were to call upon Satan directly or even implicitly, then it would become divination. So I know of a fact of one doctor in Switzerland who practiced that, and Archbishop Lefebvre knew about it. And they asked him, what do they think? What does he think about them? And he said he can carry on, because sometimes he was quite accurate to determine exactly what the ailment was. He can carry on as long as he does not implicitly or explicitly turn to satanic rite, whatever. In other words, he only uses the natural power of nature. The same, yes?
3: Would that be like water witching that they used to? That they used something?
2: Yeah, that's just the next example. What I wanted to bring up was the stick, right? You walk over water and it starts curling down.
3: That's
2: certainly not superstition. Certainly not. It is the power of. And the science has not yet explained how this happens. But it is power of nature. In fact, I did once. It works with me. I didn't know. Take two steel rods, bend them in your hand, right, and walk over. And I didn't know I was walking over a water line. And they started crossing. And I could not stop them. And when I walked backwards, they'd uncross it. You go forward and they're crossing.
4: Are you saying that's a sin? Or
2: no.
4: I mean, practice works.
2: Oh, yes. There's no sin in there whatsoever. No sin. That is using what we call natural power. It's unexplainable. Science has not yet explained it. The same with regards to things like magnetism. Something which is beyond science yet. As long as it depends totally on the natural resources, it does not imply, not calling upon implicitly or explicitly any of Satan's help, and it is done for a normal, good or indifferent purpose, there is no morality to it. Right. Sorry? Otherwise you won't find the water. All right. So, divination and sorcery only becomes a sin, well, is a sin, because divination and sorcery means the implicit or explicit call upon Satan, right, for help, whatever it may be. Right. Now, you have the other question of hypnotism, for example. Hypnotism. Is it part of a divination and sorcery? Who would say yes?
3: Isn't hypnotism wrong because it calls a person to give their will to somebody else?
2: No, to give your will to someone else for an indirectly, in other words, for another purpose, is not absolutely wrong. For example, if you go in an anesthetic, you don't give your will to someone else, that is true, but you lay yourself open to the doctor to do whatever. No, it's not exactly like hypnotism. That is true.
4: In hypnotism, you're not really calling up Satan, as you say, are you?
2: Sorry?
4: I say you're not really calling up Satan. In hypnotism, you may be calling up a good thing.
2: Ah, right, exactly. Now, hypnotism is the answer is the following. Hypnotism can be used for medical reasons.
4: Right? For good purpose.
2: Could be used for good purpose. It is true that the church says be very careful of hypnotism. Right? Very careful. Most moralists say the same thing. They all say the same. If hypnotism is used specifically for a medical purpose, it may be used.
3: Could you give an example? What kind of example?
2: I can't give an example, no. No. I believe there was, because when we did this in the seminary, there was a doctor with us. One of the seminarians was a doctor, medical doctor, and he said that there was one, but I can't remember which one it was. He said that there was a... in which hypnotism proved itself quite a few times to work, to heal.
4: I think sometimes people who have ailments, to answer her question,
2: mm-hmm.
4: who have ailments and don't realize what they are, and doctors can't diagnose them, sometimes they can call them up by hypnotism going back in their past places.
2: That can be true.
4: Yeah.
2: If that's the case, there's nothing wrong with it. Yes?
3: Been used in weight loss, helping weight loss.
2: Yes.
3: Pain
2: relief, yes.
3: That's the very thing, though. Instead of the person relying on their natural will and saying that I'm not going to eat as much so I won't get fat, they go into some hypnosis.
2: No, because by that you're denying medicine also. You're allowed to take medicine to take away a headache. You can say to yourself, well, I'll just go and sleep instead of taking a pill. It's parallel. You are right when if you should say that hypnotism is dangerous. That is right. But it can be used for a good purpose. And so the church does not condemn hypnotism absolutely. She just says be very careful. If it's used for bad things, if it's used indifferently even, it's bad. But it can be used for a good purpose. And in that case, there is nothing wrong with it. All right? Are there any other questions? Yes? I should add another thing, and that is what I have not said yet, and that is hypnotism is only allowed to be used by someone who is truly and has proved himself to be a true professional hypnotist. And by it... Sorry?
3: By playing a record, don't blind your teeth.
2: There's always the question of proportional cause. Right? Hypnotism... If you can fix it up by hypnotism, well, I don't know if that's going to help, right? If that's purely the aim, and the hypnotist would say to you, I can fix that up, and it would work, and he's proven to be good.
3: Well, you could do it yourself with just talking to them at night or playing a record or something, right?
2: That's not hypnotism.
3: No.
2: That's just a psychological calming down.
3: Is that all right to do?
2: If you want to calm down your children, there's nothing wrong with that.
3: Right?
2: Oh, sure.
3: But it interferes even with the sleep patterns when you start playing records at night. It really bothers.
2: Well, that's a natural question. That's not a moral question. Right? Let's stay on the moral side, not on the natural side. All right? If it destroys your child's sleep, well, that's another question. Huh? All right? Now, so hypnotism, therefore, is not necessarily a sin, huh? But if it is associated with superstitious practices, then it becomes sinful and can very easily and very quickly become mortally sinful. All right? What about... all right, divinations. Second one was the question of hypnotism. Okay. And the third one now is the very difficult point, the very touchy point, is the question of religious articles. Now, perhaps I shouldn't put it under the title of superstitious, because that's not true. That's not right. I should use the bad use. Of religious articles. Of course, here we come into the very wide question of the what we call the sacramentals. Right. The sacramentals. What is the aim of the church with regards to the sacramentals? When do religious articles become superstitious? When are not only religious articles but also religious articles or acts, when do they become superstitious? Now, this is a very touchy question, because if I don't use my wording correctly, you'll all attack me. All right. The church, remember, the sacraments are instituted by our Lord Jesus Christ. Each and every of the seven sacraments was instituted by our Lord Jesus Christ. The sacramentals, which would form these religious articles or even acts if they are done by the church, were instituted by the church. Right? By the church. And what was the mind or the aim of the church when she instituted sacramentals? The aim of the church was to increase and to help devotion. Right. The aim of the church was to help and to increase devotion. Because we are mortals, we are body and soul, right? We're not pure spirits. The angels don't need a medal. They don't need a scapula. Right? Because either they're in heaven already or they're damned eternally. But a person works with the exterior senses. And it is because he has the senses, and nothing is in the intellect if it does not first come through the senses. Therefore, the person works and adores God and has devotion by and through exterior signs. Right. And therefore these signs and exterior signs or exterior things, right, become the object by which we have a devotion. I want you to think carefully of this. Huh? By which? By which? In other words, the sacramental, whether it be a medal, whether it be the scapula, a crucifix, a prayer, the sign of the cross, holy water, any sacrament that the church has instituted, she instituted that so that by it, through it, we can obtain a greater devotion to Almighty God, and so we can fulfill the first commandment, thou shalt love the Lord thy God with all thy heart. To help you along to understand this, I brought along the ritual, and

0: Let me read to you a part of the imposition of the scapula, for example. Okay. First part, this is the imposition of what we call the five scapulars. For example, the first one. Receive the habit of the order of the Most Holy Trinity, that you may grow in faith, hope, and charity, that you may put on the new man who, according to God, is created in justice and holiness. Now, that's the first part. You see already the whole aim is of this scapula that you are about to wear, right, is to increase your devotion so that you may increase, that you may grow in faith, hope, and charity. Let's take the next one. Receive the scapula of the passion of our Lord Jesus Christ, that, putting off the old man, you may put on the new and wear it worthily and thus attain life everlasting. Right. A clear indication again that we are putting off the old man and putting on the new and wear it worthily. Right. The third one, receive the scapula of the devoted servants of the Blessed Virgin Mary, Virgin Immaculate in her conception, that through her intercession you may be freed from all uncleanness and attain life everlasting. Again, the same idea. You see. There's an instrument, this scapula that is being put on you, but at the same time, it is the invocation directed to the Blessed Virgin Mary or to our Lord Jesus Christ. It is not an invocation to the scapula, but it's invocation to our Lord Jesus Christ by wearing the scapula. By which? Let me try and go further. The next one, receive the habit of the servants of the Blessed Virgin, who love to recall her seven sorrows, that by dwelling unceasingly on those sorrows, you may ever keep the passion of our Lord Jesus Christ impressed on your hearts and bodies. All right. Again, the same thing, a calling by the scapula to a greater devotion or a greater greater sorrow by contemplating the seven sorrows of the Blessed Virgin Mary. Here's another one, the fifth one. Receive the habit of the society and confraternity of the Blessed Virgin Mary of Mount Carmel, that by her merits you may wear it without stain, and that she may guard you from all evil and bring you to life everlasting. So if you think carefully of these blessings, right, this is only one, the imposition of the five scapulars. It is constant, it's not so much on the scapula. The scapula becomes the instrument, but is all the time calling to mind the devotion that one has to have to our Lord, to the Blessed Virgin Mary, to the passion of our Lord, right, to the seven sorrows of the Blessed Virgin Mary, by their merits. Let me read to you the blessing of a house, for example. Our Heavenly Father and Almighty God, we humbly beseech thee to bless and sanctify this house and all who dwell therein and everything else in it, and do thou vouchsafe to fill it with all good things. Grant to them, O Lord, the abundance of heavenly blessings. So it's all the time calling upon our Lord. Heavenly blessings. And from the richness of the earth, every substance necessary for life. And finally, direct their desires to the fruits of thy mercy. At our entrance, therefore, deign to bless and sanctify this house, as thou didst deign to bless the house of Abraham, of Isaac, and of Jacob. And may the angels of thy light dwell within the walls of this house, and may they protect it and those who dwell therein. Right. So you see, it's all the time, it is an invocation through the sacramentals, that the devotion to our Lord is called upon, that the graces are called upon, and that even indulgences are called upon, and that even the protection from Satan is called upon. Even material wealth, material goods, as we just read in the blessing of the house. All right? Do you understand that? Do you follow me? Yes.
1: Father, if we didn't wear the scapula and just get those prayers instead, are you saying that we have the same?
0: No, because that will be gone then.
1: Pardon?
0: This will be gone.
1: Yeah.
0: By which? By what? Because you're not wearing the scapular. Well, that doesn't follow the promise and the institution of the scapular itself. Right? It might be very pious to say a prayer or a similar prayer, but it is the church who instituted this, the scapular. Even if it was given to us by the Blessed Virgin Mary, sure, but it was the church who received it and who propagated it. Okay, and so it still is by the scapular, by that instrument. As I said to you, we are human beings, and so we have to have something to see, some sign. Even the sacraments, which are of much higher order, still have a visible sign. But that's a different question, no? The sacraments and the sacramentals. Okay? But we have some external sign by which... Let me continue a little bit further, and then perhaps you can understand. The question of now, when does this by which become... a superstition. Yeah, it becomes very, very delicate, of course, because to kneel down before a statue of the Blessed Virgin Mary, right, to love a one statue of the Blessed Virgin Mary, right, that one that you always go and pray before, not another one, that one, does that become superstition? Certainly not. Right? If you feel it, there's no superstition there, right? Why not? It's not the statue, exactly. It is still by which. Even though you like that statue, as I said, you come back to that principle that we are human beings and that we see things and that by our through our senses we augment our devotion. So we like a specific statue because in that statue we see some beauty, right? Or we see some particularity. And it is that inspires us through our senses and by which we augment our devotion to the Blessed Virgin Mary. It is not only for ourselves, of course. It is also an apostolate on itself. If someone sees you kneeling before the Blessed Virgin Mary, right, they know, well, this person has a devotion towards the Blessed Virgin Mary. Okay? And of course, it is also an act by which you prove to the Blessed Virgin Mary your love for her. When you go out of your way to go and kneel before a statue that you like very much, so that by it you may obtain a greater devotion, you're evidently proving to the Blessed Virgin Mary herself that you are trying to increase your devotion for her. Right? And your love for her. The same with the crucifix, for example. You take a crucifix, you kiss the feet of a crucifix. Right? Is that superstition? Well, certainly not. Right? Certainly not. Because by kissing the feet of the crucifix, you are recalling to mind the passion of our Lord Jesus Christ. You are calling to mind why he died upon the cross for you. Mm-hmm. And by it, you increase your devotion towards and your love. You are fulfilling more perfectly the first commandment. Okay? All right, do you follow me? Nevertheless, there is a limit. And that limit is precisely, which I'm sure you all feel already, and that is when you go and you kneel before a statue and it is that statue. Now it becomes different. Don't misunderstand me. You most probably, one of, or two of you will argue and say, but what about a specific statue that is what we call a miraculous statue? All right? The miraculous statue is somewhere out in Paris, right? And you dish out $2,000-$3,000 to go and get an aircraft ticket, and you go all the way over to Paris to go and pay homage to that statue. Isn't that superstition? Well, certain, huh? Would you say so? What about going to Lourdes, for example, making pilgrimage to Lourdes? Isn't it?
2: If you're worshiping a particular statue for what it can do for you, then that's incorrect.
0: All right, there's a good distinction there. There is a good distinction. But let's first, before we draw that distinction, for a person of a good piety, a pious person who wishes to go to there's a statue, for example, in the north of Italy, right? where the Blessed Virgin Mary's got her head slightly skewed, because during a revolt, some threw a rock at her, and she tilted her head. And this was 200 or 300 years ago, and she's still there. Right? And it sounds funny, perhaps, but it's a fact. And for 300 years, there's been a pilgrimage, a tremendous pilgrimage to her. And through that pilgrimage, through that devotion to that statue, many people have received many, many graces. Is that superstition? Well, no. Not if... Sorry?
1: If they put some magic on this statue, our Lord or our Lady, we can feel... You know, if our Lady took care of that statue for some reason, she must want us to have more devotion for that statue.
0: No? There you're speaking in a very ambiguous way, because that's dangerous, all right? Yes, in the first part, if you say that the Blessed Virgin Mary wanted to show in a specific way her mercy, right, for a specific amount of people, then it is correct. But if you say that a person goes to that statue so that by that statue is going to obtain for them the grace, that will be superstition. All right? Yes?
2: Another question. People who go to, for example, Fatima or Lourdes or something, for a particular cure, is that a form of superstition?
0: No. No. One of the aims, one of the objects of a sacramental is the bodily health. There are five aims for sacramental, right? Act of grace, indulgences, and the third one is for bodily health. Okay?
2: In spite of the fact they may never be cured.
0: Ah, right. Right. You may argue saying that if a person goes to Lourdes, he's got absolutely no devotion to the Blessed Virgin Mary, but he heard that at Lourdes he gets free medical treatment, right, a cure, and he says, well, that's not too bad, I'll go. Right? You might argue to the fact that is not yet not superstition as such, because the person's not interested in going to Lourdes to adore the statue of the Blessed Virgin Mary or the ground itself. He's just going to hope for a cure. Now, that might be pride or whatever other vice you can think of, right? There might be other vices attached to that. But we know the fact that few people have done exactly that and have not received the grace of the cure, but have received the grace of faith. Huh? That's something to think about. All right? So it's a very clear distinction you have to draw up here. When does superstition take place? Right? When you do so for the object itself, right? For the statue itself. But there's a very fine distinction you have to draw there, of course, because there can be a specific statue which in itself might be miraculous. And a person doing a pilgrimage to that statue, right, is not going to adore that statue, but is showing the Blessed Virgin Mary, say, that by this pilgrimage she's already showing a greater devotion, greater love for the Blessed Virgin Mary. Going to that statue to show the Blessed Virgin Mary that she wishes to love, or he wishes to love her in the way that she wishes to be loved. It's not wrong. For example, the rosary. Who asked us to pray the rosary? The Blessed Virgin Mary herself. So if we pray the rosary, we are showing the Blessed Virgin Mary that we wish to please her in the ways that she wishes to be pleased. Isn't that one of the greatest ways in which we can show our love for our Lord? Do you follow me?
2: Yeah.
0: Is it logical or illogical? Arguments? Problems? No? All right. So be very careful. But now let's mention a few superstitious ones. If you go outside of the limits that the church lays down, then you are treading on very dangerous grounds. Because the church has got a wisdom of 2,000 years, not like us, a little bit wisdom of 30, 40, 50 years, which is nothing compared to 2,000 years. Right? So listen carefully to the church. Read carefully what the church has to say about devotions, particular devotions. And that is why I think Father Andres has mentioned it quite a few times already. Be careful of prayers that have not been accepted by the church, approved of by the church. You have a book, what we call the Rakulta, which has been published specifically for this purpose, that the faithful may have all the different prayers of all different ways of for all the different persons, the three persons of the Trinity, the Blessed Virgin Mary, the saints, etc., but that they can be assured that these prayers have been accepted by the church. All right. And that is also why the church prohibits public, at least within the church, public prayers to be recited which the church has not approved. Prohibits it. And she does so with a great and deep wisdom. For example, and the Litany of St. Anthony has never been approved by the church. Now, am I allowed to say it privately? Will I sin if I say it privately? Well, certainly not. Right? You can say it privately if you wish to. Because in itself, in private.
1: Is there danger? Is there even danger privately?
0: No, I don't think so. I don't think so. If it's a prayer that many people have already said, right, and nobody has ever said, well, there's heresy in it, right? In that case, you can say it privately. I don't recommend it. I recommend saying always the prayers of the church, because the church knows what she does. Right? She's got wisdom. But the Litany of St. Anthony, for example, is never allowed to be said in the church, recited by the congregation. Okay. Another point, which you see much in America, after the divine praises, you most probably saw that we stopped saying, what are the words, just after divine praises in the benediction, you have pray for priests, Lord grant us priests. It has never been accepted by the church there. Never. And so we stopped that. No. Sorry? No. There's a difference between what is against what the church teaches and what the church has never approved. Right? That's why I said there's a distinction between something which you say privately. You're allowed to say something privately which has not been accepted by the church, but which is not against the church. But something that is against the church, of course, you're not allowed to even say it privately. There was a litany in Charlotte that came out, a litany of the Blessed Virgin Mary, which was absolutely and totally blasphemous. Right? Now that kind of litany you are not allowed to say even in private, and they were saying it in the churches. But really, really and truly blasphemy. Okay. But that happens. If you do not stay within the church and you start making your own little devotions left, right and center, you're just walking away from that unity, that wisdom of the church. And you're bound to start falling in all kinds of things. Okay. So my advice is to you, saying the prayers of the church, which the church has accepted. In any case, there's another advantage you must remember, and that is those prayers that the church has accepted, nearly all of them have an indulgence attached to them, while the others do not. And you are not in your authority to attach indulgences to your own private prayers. Right? So you lose out. You lose out. Another one, for example, is the baptism. Baptism of the unborn. Where you sprinkle water left, right, and center, or how is it? Four corners. That is even against the church, the teaching of the church. That is even against the teaching of the church. And some would even go so far as to say it is a sacrilege. I don't say it is. I don't know. I hesitate to say that because it is using a sacrament in an inorderly fashion. Right, and you know that a sacrament, when you use a sacrament in orderly fashion, knowingly and willingly, it becomes sacrilege. Okay. Now, you'll never find that kind of baptism by aspersion for the unborn. You'll never find that anywhere. Might in the modern church, I don't know, but in the true church, you won't find that anywhere. Nowhere.
2: Father, in other words, you're saying, for example, any kind of devotion to, let's say, Bayside or that's not been approved by the church, then we should not bother with it.
0: Right. talking about visions, that's visions. That's another question, of course, added to it, another problem. It is the church who decides whether a vision is true or false. Some have even gone so far as to condemn the church because the church does not accept a vision. Remember that the vision is only can be true if it conforms with what the church teaches. It's not the other way around. And today many people have taken it the other way around. In other words, the church must start teaching what the vision says. And that is absolutely and totally heresy. Right, absolutely. Absolutely. In Madrid there's that apparition. I don't know how many volumes have been written already. 50, 60 volumes. Right? Where the Blessed Virgin Mary every day comes in a different dress and everything. And then the vision describes how she's appearing today. And, you know, and oh yes, by the way, the priest must wear black shoes, pointed with a big gold buckle. Unbelievable.
2: So we don't have to battle with the Pope up the street here, right?
0: That's another question. That's not even in the question of superstition. Do you all understand? Let me. I've had something there on page 99 for. Yeah, another moralist, Jones, says, one may practice superstition also with the aid of religious objects. Example, using the pattern in the mass, as a mirror and expecting thereby to recover from an illness. If he writes this, it means it was practiced. Huh? So too, if one copies prayer leaflets and distributes them in order to obtain certain effects, yeah, you have to be careful, be very careful. If you copy prayer leaflets and distribute them in order that you may do an apostolate, that's different, okay? But what he's trying to get here is to obtain certain effects. If I distribute 100 leaflets of this nature, right, I will receive the grace of eternal salvation. Bam! That's superstition. Okay. By the way, you have some of these... in the same line, prayers that you say, that you have to say this prayer 100 times, or every time you say this prayer, 100 souls are delivered from purgatory, but in an absolute fashion. Bam! That's superstition. The church never taught that. If you say this prayer and many souls will be saved, or up to 100 or hundreds of souls will be saved from purgatory, that's not superstition. That is true devotion. That can be true devotion, but be careful in any case. Huh? Be careful. And in fact, St. Thomas Aquinas speaks about the prayer that will save so many souls, ipso facto, it means immediately, right? As such. Right? But of course, there are prayers that will deliver souls from purgatory. For example, indulgences. Huh? Right? But even indulgence, I mean, we can go as far as a moral certainty. If you gain I remember the very first lesson I gave you was on the question of plenary indulgence. Many people didn't like what I said there, but it's absolutely true, and I still hold to it. Right? If you, the moment you finish your act of your plenary indulgence, and you have an attachment to the least venial fault, you do not gain a plenary indulgence. Neither for yourself, neither for the souls in purgatory. That is one of the essential conditions for plenary indulgence. That you do not have the slightest attachment to any venial fault. Not the least venial fault. All right. And so what I was trying to say is, yes, that even with that, if you say, well, I've done all the necessary things to receive a plenary indulgence, and truly, at the end of my exercise of my plenary indulgence, it seems if I had absolutely no attachment to venial sin or venial fault, I think that most probably I did receive a plenary indulgence. But it's still there's a certain moral certainty, as we call it, not an absolute certainty that is what we call a metaphysical certainty. Like a circle is round. That's a metaphysical certainty. Right. Even many saints have said your salvation. The Protestants say that if you believe, you'll be saved. Right? You must believe that you're saved, then you're saved. Okay. The Church has said even at the moment of your death, you can still only but have a moral certainty that you are in the state of grace. Okay. I don't want to put the cork on things on your desire, right? But that is the Catholic life. Always to realize that we hope and we do everything in order that we may be in a state of grace. Right? But there is that possibility, that small possibility, however small, right? that you're not. And that is why I said the Council of Trent always says that you should pray for final perseverance. The Donum Magnum, that great gift. Furthermore, if one ascribes an infallible efficacy to a certain prayer or picture, etc., as frequently happens in the case of chain prayers, simplicity generally excuses one from sin in such cases. All right. Now, be careful when we speak about chain prayers. Perhaps you're thinking immediately of the Saint Novena, Saint Philomena Living Rosary. Right? That is perhaps what we call a chain prayer, but that's a normal devotion. Although, as far as I know, has not been accepted by the Church. I might be wrong on that point. I've never seen it accepted by the Church. But of course, saying the Decade of the Rosary, that point has been accepted. Are there any other questions? No?
2: Are you saying the Living Rosary is not...
0: I don't think so. I've never seen it. Is it? Has it been accepted? All right.
2: I've wasted 40 years.
0: Sorry?
2: I've wasted 40 years.
0: No, it's quite possible. I've never seen it, but it's quite possible that it has been accepted.
2: Every morning.
0: All right, good.
2: Good. Version of
0: Russia, basically. Sure, sure. Yes?
1: All
0: right, okay. All right, I'll withdraw that. I wasn't sure, but in any case, I just mentioned that was not, it was not the chain rosary, that was not superstition. the last one. All right. So, do you understand the question of the sacramentals? Let me read to you from a very beautiful book, My Catholic Faith, right, which is a very good idea for you to read every now and then. If you've read this whole My Catholic Faith and you know it from cover to cover, then you need not come here anymore. All right. If you know it from cover to cover. That is an excellent book. Let's just have a look at the other side of this with regards to the true devotion. What is true sacramentals? What are the chief benefits obtained by the use of the sacramentals? Right, actual graces. If we use them with proper dispositions, again, you see, dispositions, which means by which. That is, while in the state of grace and with firm faith and confidence, sacramentals can profit us greatly. Number two, that's the first one, actual grace. Number two, the forgiveness of venial sins. Sacramentals excite, you see, again, by which? Excite good thoughts and inspire devotion and greater love of God, as well as greater sorrow for sin. This devotion and sorrow bring grace, and the grace thus obtained in order, in turn, obtains the forgiveness of venial sins. Contrition always remits sin, and sacramentals are an aid to true contrition. The same thing again, okay? Number three, the remission of temporal punishment, which is indulgences. In the old times, the Israelites were granted numerous graces through the use of certain objects. If that was there in the old law, spiritual results must be obtained in the new law, right? Evident. And then the fourth one is the health of the body and material blessings. The body and material blessings. Okay. The apostles anointed with oil

of the sacrament. Protection from evil spirits is the last one. We need the protection of the sacramentals against the devil that goes about seeking souls to devour. All right. And of course, holy water is essential, is one of the most essential in that. No more questions on this? Let's go to the next, just a very short one, on what we call spiritism. Actually, I mentioned it already. Spiritism is the calling up, the communication into the spirit world, right, with the departed souls. Spiritism is very much in use today, especially among the youth. Of course, mixed in with divination, sorcery, and plain and pure and diabolical practices and exercises. But here, spiritism means a coming together and calling upon the souls of the departed and asking them to know things like the future. Right? Spiritism, if you take part in direct spiritism, right, it is a mortal sin. Right? It is mortal sin, mortally sinful, direct taking part of spiritism. The church is so strong against this that many moralists even say that if you take, if you there by curiosity, you can sin gravely. Right? So don't even go by curiosity. The only exception that the church gives is if you should go there as a professional person to study what happens there so that you may write a defense against it or something like that. All right? In other words, you go there to see now what is actually going on, not out of curiosity, but so that you may learn more, so that you may teach others, right, what the dangers are of spiritism. Okay. That's the only exception to it. But the rest, you sin gravely. Even if you're only a spectator, right, most probably the gravest part of the sin of being a spectator to spiritism is the scandal that you cause. Not so much the spiritism itself, because you're not taking part of it. Right? Perhaps you don't even want to take part of it. But you're causing scandal by your being present. So keep... there was another... I think it was again... John. Therefore, it is mortally sinful to conduct a spiritistic seance. Seance? How do you say that in American? Seance? Or to act as a medium, even if one protests against all communication with evil spirits. It is also forbidden to attend a sitting as a mere spectator, even if one thoroughly discredits spiritism. Merely witnessing a seance can be gravely sinful because of scandal or because this would imply a promoting of spiritistic practices. Apart from scandal, a scientist does not sin by attending seances for the purpose of studying the nature of spiritistic phenomena. Right? So that's the only excuse that you can have. But of course, stay away. Right? You say to me, Father, of course we'll never go there. Ah, if I could believe you. If I could believe you. Let's have a look. What's the time? Can we continue a little bit, huh? Let's go on to the next one, which we've already seen, but we're going to call it by a specific name, and that is idolatry. Okay, idolatry, which is part of superstition. Idolatry was already seen by the ancient Christians, the Christians. And they were so strong against idolatry that which emperor was it?

0: don't remember my history, but one of the Roman emperors called in and said, well, we'll find out who the Christians are. I put them all in a line, everybody in a line, and take 3 grains of incense and burn it before the pagan god. Right? And they all had to go by. And the ones that did not have to go by, he's a Christian. And of course, these Christians knew that not burning 3 little grains of incense in front of an idol would cause them their life. And they preferred to give their life than burn 3 grains of incense. Imagine what goes on today, especially in, what was it, 1987 at Assisi, right, when Buddha got put on top of the altar. Imagine what the first Christians would have said. There's a saying of St. Augustine. Let me have a quick look. 247. Concerning idolatry, St. Augustine says, anything invented by man for making and worshipping idols or for giving divine worship to a creature or any part of a creature is superstitious. All right, so you see that idolatry is part of superstition. Let's read again carefully. Anything invented by man for making and worshipping idols or for giving divine worship to a creature or any part of a creature is superstitious or is idolatry. And of course, idolatry, as you can well imagine, is a sin in itself, a very, very grave sin. And so much so is idolatry a sin that we cannot even tolerate idolatry. Remember the last lesson I spoke to you about toleration. What is it? Toleration? Okay. One is permitted, the other one is to tolerate something, to tolerate an evil to obtain a greater good. But idolatry is so evil that it cannot even be tolerated, says St. Thomas Aquinas. Hence the martyrs. Hence the people who gave their lives for Christ, rather than be idolatry. There was no middle way. No, instead of 3 grains of incense, just put 1 grain. No middle way. And then, of course, St. Thomas says that idolatry in itself, is the gravest of all sins. In itself. It's always a big question with St. Thomas Aquinas. You know, he'll say, in itself, this is the gravest of sin. Then he'd say, with respect to something else, that is the gravest of sin. Right? So it's also, yes?
1: Our reaction about when somebody using adore or adorable kids or
0: No, don't exaggerate.
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The story of Jack and the Beanstalk. Jack was a poor boy who lived with his widowed mother on a small farm. When Jack's father had been alive, the farm was much bigger, but after he'd died, much of the land had to be sold. They used to have lots of sheep and two or three cows, and many chickens and ducks and geese. Then they all had to go, except one cow, which the widow kept for milk. There wasn't a lot of furniture left in the house either. Jack had a bed, his mother had a bed, they had one table and two chairs, and that was all. Then one day, his mother said to Jack, "You will have to take the cow to market. We just can't afford to keep it any more. And with the money, we can live for a year. Perhaps things will go better for us." So the very next day, Jack got the cow ready to take to market. He put a rope around its neck and walked beside it. On the way, he had to pass through a wood. Just as he was walking through a part which everybody called the Fairy Glen, Jack saw a funny little man leaning on a tree. He wasn't as small as the fairy, but he wasn't as big as a man, and he wore a suit of green. He smiled at Jack and bade him the time of day. "Are you taking that old cow to market?" he asked. Jack replied that he was, whereupon the funny little man danced a jig in front of him. "Why are you dancing?" asked Jack. "I always do a little jig," said the little man, "when I want to cast a magic spell." Jack waited until he had finished, and then the little man said, "Sell that cow to me. Here's a bag of magic beans. It may not look much, but I promise you your fortune will change if you agree." So Jack sold the cow to him and went home to his mother. But she wasn't at all pleased with him. "Oh, dear," she cried. "We need money, not a bag of beans." And she threw the beans out of the window. The next morning, Jack saw that the beans had grown so high they reached up to the clouds. He decided to climb up to the top of one of the beanstalks. Up he went, higher and higher and higher, until he was in the clouds. Then he saw a giant castle with a huge door, so he went and knocked on it. A woman came to the door. "You are just the boy I need to help me with some housework," she said. "But listen very carefully. My husband is a giant. When he comes home, you will have to hide. He is very fierce." Jack helped the woman with the housework until they heard a great rumbling noise, and the castle began to shake. "Quick," said the woman, "hide in the cupboard." Jack heard the giant come in. Then he heard him say, "Fee, fi, fo, fum. I smell the blood of an Englishman. Be he alive or be he dead, I'll grind his bones to make my bread." Jack was very frightened, but the giant didn't see him. Then the giant went to sleep. Jack could hear him snoring very loud. After a while, Jack crept out of the cupboard. He saw the giant was fast asleep, and his wife was in the kitchen, so Jack ran away as fast as he could. When he was home again, he told his mother. "Ha," she said, "that is the wicked giant who stole from your father. He took the hen that lays golden eggs and the harp that plays itself." The next day, Jack again climbed up the beanstalk. The woman let him in when he knocked and told him he must hide if the giant came home. Presently they heard the great rumbling noise and the castle began to shake. Then the giant came in. Jack heard him say, "Fee, fi, fo, fum. I smell the blood of an Englishman. Be he alive or be he dead, I'll grind his bones to make my bread." Jack waited until he heard the giant snoring as he fell asleep. Then Jack crept out. The wife was in the kitchen, so Jack went and found the hen that lays the golden eggs and the harp that played itself. Quick as a flash, he ran away with them.
But the giant woke up and came after him. Down the bean chute climbed Jack, and the giant was following. When Jack got to the bottom, he seized an axe and cut down the beanstalk. The giant came tumbling down with a huge crash and made a great big hole in the ground. So Jack's mother once again had the hen that lays the golden eggs, and they had lots of money, and every evening they listened to the harp that played itself. Jack's mother said to him, "I'm glad you sold our cow for that bag of beans. Now our fortunes are changed, and we're so much better off."

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0: Does anybody know anything bigger than a horse?
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What is it that today makes true followers of Christ cast luxuries aside, leave pleasures behind, and endure difficulties and pain? It is living faith that expresses itself through love. It is because of faith that we exchange the present for the future. Pope Benedict XIV.

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She'll be

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0: A short meditation from the wisdom of the saints. The proper effect of the Eucharist is the transformation of man into God. St. Thomas Aquinas.
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2: Ave Maria, gratia plena Dominus tecum, benedicta tu mulieribus, et benedictus fructus ventris tui, Iesus.

0: So today, 19th Sunday after Pentecost, the epistle is taken from that of St. Paul to the Ephesians chapter 4. Brethren, be renewed in the spirit of your mind and put on the new man, which has been created according to God in justice and holiness of truth. Wherefore, put away lying and speak truth each one with his neighbor, because we are members of one another. Be angry and do not sin. Do not let the sun go down upon your anger. Do not give place to the devil. He who was wont to steal, let him steal no longer, but rather let him labor, working with his hands at what is good, that he may have something to share with him who suffers need. Please stand for the Gospel, which is taken from St. Matthew chapter 22. At that time, Jesus spoke to the chief priests and the Pharisees in parables, saying, "The kingdom of heaven is like a king who made a marriage feast for his son. And he sent his servants to call in those invited to the marriage feast, but they would not come. Again, he sent out other servants, saying, 'Tell those who are invited, behold, I have prepared my dinner. My oxen and fatlings are killed, and everything is ready. Come to the marriage feast.' But they made light of it and went off, one to his farm and another to his business. And the rest laid hold of his servants, treated them shamefully, and killed them. But when the king heard of it, he was angry, and he sent his armies and destroyed those murderers and burnt their cities. Then he said to his servant, 'The marriage feast indeed is ready, but those who were invited were not worthy. Go therefore to the crossroads and invite them to the marriage feast whomever you shall find.' And his servants went out into the roads and gathered all whom they found, both good and bad, and the marriage feast was filled with guests. Now the king went in to see the guests, and he saw there a man who had not a wedding garment. And he said to him, 'Friend, how didst thou come in here without a wedding garment?' But he was speechless. Then the king said to the attendants, 'Bind his hands and feet, and cast him forth into the darkness outside, where there will be the weeping and the gnashing of teeth. For many are called, but few are chosen.'" Please be seated. In the name of the Father, and of the Son, and of the Holy Ghost. Amen. The kingdom of heaven is like a king who made a marriage feast for his son. God, our Lord Jesus Christ, in this parable makes the comparison between the kingdom of heaven and a marriage feast. We could have asked ourselves, why did he choose a marriage feast? Why not an ordination banquet? You know, I could take it personally. What is the kingdom of heaven? What does our Lord mean when he speaks about the kingdom of heaven? It is, kingdom of heaven in the mouth of our Lord is the mystery of redemption. The kingdom of heaven is the redemption of all men. More precisely, it is the mystery of the church. The church is the kingdom of heaven. So when our Lord speaks about the kingdom of heaven, he means this society of all the elects, both in heaven, in purgatory, and here on earth. All those that are called by St. Paul today, members of one another, members of the church, members of this mystical body of Christ. And it is the reason why our Lord can compare the kingdom of heaven to a marriage feast, the marriage of the Son of God with the church, his mystical body. It's nevertheless a little bit strange, because when you consider, you know, your catechism about the theology of marriage, what is a marriage? As a sacrament, marriage is the sign of this union between between Christ and his church. So it seemed that in one hand, according to our Lord in this gospel, the union of the church and Christ is like marriage, and on the other hand, according to St. Paul in his epistle to the Ephesians, and I read it to you, so also ought men to love their wives as their own bodies. He that loveth his wife loves himself. For no man ever hated his own flesh, but nourisheth it and cherisheth it, as also Christ does the church, because we are members of his body, of his flesh, and of his bones. Then quoting Genesis, for this cause shall a man leave his father and mother, and shall cleave to his wife, and they shall be two in one flesh. St. Paul again, this is a great sacrament, but I speak in Christ and in the church. So really, St. Paul explains the sacrament of marriage as a sign of this union between Christ and the church. And if in today's gospel our Lord compares the church to a marriage, it's just to show us this intimate link between what is the sacrament of marriage that some of you received already and others of you are going to receive, and the union between Christ and the church. You know that all the sacraments, it is a definition in the Catechism, are sensible signs of a supernatural reality. Sensible signs instituted by our Lord Jesus Christ to produce and increase the grace in our souls. So the sign of marriage is a sign of a supernatural reality, which is always the same one. It is a sign of the sacrifice of the cross. The same way that baptism is a sign of the sacrifice of the cross. The same way that Eucharist is a sign of the sacrifice of the cross. But it's different, each sacrament is different, insofar as it expresses another effect, another reality of the sacrifice of the cross, another part of this life that the sacrifice of the cross brings to us. And we have this comparison between the sacrament and what is necessary to sustain our natural life. To live here on earth, we need to be born. And that is in supernatural life, is the sacrament of baptism. Then we need to be fed, and that is the sacrament of Eucharist. We need to have parents who are going to give birth to more human beings, because death kills human beings. So we need this regeneration of the human species. The same way in the supernatural order, we need the sacrament of marriage to give birth to more cells of this mystical body of Christ, more members of the mystical body of Christ. The mystical body of Christ grows like a body, and sacrament of marriage brings those other cells, these other members that are necessary to complete the church. And so on. In the natural order, you need a political order, you need kings, or you need presidents, you need superiors to have an organization, to be able to live in peace. In the same way, in the supernatural order, you need leaders, you need people who have the authority, and those are instituted by the sacrament of order. In the natural order, you need to be cured when you are sick. In the same way, you have the sacrament of penance. You need to be taken care of when you are on the point of being dead. Same way, you have the sacrament of extreme unction, and so on. Sacrament of confirmation. You need to be strengthened when you are going to fight. In the same way, sacrament of confirmation. So really, the sacrament of marriage is, first of all, this sign of this union with our Lord and the Church. And it is the reason why we have those two properties of the sacrament of marriage. two properties that follows the end of marriage. The end of marriage is, as I said, first of all, the procreation and education of children, and also the mutual support, the help that the two spouses give one to the other. Those are the two ends of the sacrament of marriage. But because the sacrament of marriage is a sign of the union of Christ and his church, we have the two properties of the sacrament of marriage, which are, one, the first one is the unity. It is because, primarily because the sacrament of marriage is a sign of this union with, between our Lord and the church, that you cannot take multiple wives. That was allowed before in the Old Testament. Abraham could take more than one wife. Isaac could marry with two wives. But it's not the case anymore. Because of this signification, the sign of the union with Christ with only one church. The church is one, as you know. And that is the main reason. Unity of the church. Unity, therefore, of the sacrament of marriage. And as a consequence of this unity, the indissolubility. If you have only one husband and only one wife, this sacrament cannot be dissolved. There is no divorce possible in the sacrament of marriage because there is no separation possible between Christ and his church. It's impossible. So two properties of this sacrament of marriage are the consequence of the signification of the sacrament, signification of the Christ union between Christ and his church. Extremely important. Marriage is above being just this natural contract between a man and a woman. It's more than that. It has been elevated to the supernatural order. And it is primarily a sign of this union of Christ and his church. But it remains, nevertheless, a contract. And St. Thomas Aquinas points out very cleverly that nobody on earth go into a contract which is going to impose him obligations without getting anything from it. You do not go to teach for free unless you are a priest and a sister. Everybody else wants to be paid. We are paid, of course, by supernatural means. But you always want a good when you go into a contract. You want something in return. St. Thomas Aquinas points out that there are, in marriage, there are those three goods that balance the bad things about being married. Not bad in themselves, bad because of our weakened nature. There is those three problems, I would say, that marriage brings with it. First of all, is an increase of the concupiscence. Why is that? I thought, Father, that marriage was also, the second end of marriage was the mutual support and to be able to be a remedy against concupiscence whenever it comes. Well, it's true, but you know also that marriage can also increase the concupiscence just by performing the acts that are part of the life of a couple. And St. Thomas Aquinas says, the remedy for this evil is the offspring. The fact that your marriage is going to bring you also a generation. So there is this good, offspring is the first good of marriage. Having children is a good, something good. Don't forget that. It is the whole story of the patriarchs. You know, look at Abraham, look at Isaac, looking for a wife for their son. Isaac called Jacob, blessed him, and charged him, saying, "Take not a wife of the flock of Canaan." Canaan were those people among which they were living, but not, I mean, polytheist, not having kept the true faith. "Do not take a wife from the flock, but go take a journey to Mesopotamia of Syria." So far away, journey far away to the house of Bethuel, thy mother's father, "and take thee a wife thence of the daughter of Laban, thy uncle. And God Almighty bless thee, and make thee to increase and multiply thee, that thou mayest be a multitude of people. You see here how Abraham, how Isaac is looking for this good, the procreation, the education. You are the chosen people, Isaac. You cannot take a wife which is going to turn you away from the true God, from the true cult. You have to find a wife which will give you children according to the heart of God, because your duty here on earth is not to find a wife to appease your concupiscence, but to give God the people, the chosen people. So this good of offspring, the generation, to seek first this good, to give God children, to give to the church living members. The second good is the good of faith. In other words, this fidelity, this confidence between the two spouses, the mutual support in bearing the difficulties of daily life. And here, if I wanted to quote an example from the Bible, I would look at Ahasuerus, a pagan king. It's in the book of Esther. He married Esther, but look at his attitude towards this wife that he has. She came because she wanted to save her people, the chosen people, the Jewish people, which was who was under persecution of Haman, the first counselor of the king. And Esther was very afraid. She was the queen, certainly, but the first out of many, many wives. She could have been just killed, but just by daring speak to her husband. But look at the way this man, Ahasuerus, king, answer her. What wilt thou, Queen Esther? What is thy request? If thou should even ask one half of the kingdom, it shall be given to thee. A pagan man, and ready to give half of his kingdom to his wife. You really see here this mutual support, this sharing, really sharing. He's ready to cut half of the kingdom. He's ready to share with his wife the burden of the kingdom. Mutual support as the second good of the marriage. And the third one is the good of the sacrament, which is, in other words, this link. The sacrament as a link, in other words, the indissolubility. So the offspring, the fidelity, and the sacrament as indissolubility. The bond cannot be broken. And therefore, that is a remedy against concupiscence. When you know that yourself are bound to this spouse, and when you know that he is bound to yourself, that he appeases the concupiscence. You know that you have boundaries that you cannot pass. And here I would like to quote the book of Tobias. You may know the story. If you want one day to open your Bible or start reading the Bible, choose the book of Tobias. It is probably the most easy to read and very interesting as well. Tobias is sent by his father to get money back from a neighbor that they had back in the time, a lot of money. And meanwhile, Tobias, the older, didn't want to send his son alone, so he finds this companion, who happened to be the Archangel Gabriel, Raphael, sorry. And they went back. You know that they caught the fish with which they are going to cure the eyes of Tobias the Elder. And also on the way, they stopped in the house of Sarah, the future wife of Tobias. Sarah had a little problem. She was possessed by the devil. and seven of her husband had died the night of their marriage because of the devil Sarah had. So she was possessed by the devil. Here again, please do not look at your wife. No. Raphael had a talk with Tobias. Tobias was, okay, she will be a good wife, but, you know, I've been told that seven of her previous husbands died already. So, well, you know, I'm still young. For Raphael, look at what he answered. Speaking about the seven previous husbands, for they who in such manner receive matrimony as to shut out God from themselves, they look for marriage only to appease concupiscence, to find, not even to appease, but to follow their concupiscence, shutting out God from themselves and from their mind, and to give themselves to their lust as a horse and mule which have not understanding. Over them the devil has power. But thou, when thou shalt take her, go into the chamber, and for 3 days keep thyself continent from her, and give thyself to nothing else but to prayers with her. And actually, for 3 days, Sarah and Tobias prayed the 3 nights, burning the liver of this fish that Tobias had caught with the help of Raphael. And that was the exorcism that saved Sarah from the power of the devil. So remember those three goods of marriage that follow very intimately the ends of marriage and the two properties of unity and indissolubility, the good of offspring, the generation, the good of faith, the fidelity between the two spouses, and the third one, the good of the sacrament or the link, the indissolubility of the marriage as a guarantee of the remedy against concupiscence. And you could read this afternoon maybe the chapter 3 of the letter of St. Peter, the first letter of St. Peter. And St. Peter explains very well what are the duties flowing from this consideration, what are the duties of the husband and the duty of the wife. The husband has to treat his wife courteously and with honor, to keep his family in order, to correct the morals of all, to seek them steady in their respective employments, you know, duty of state of all, that is under the supervision of the father, the homework of your children. It is your duty as father to check that it's well done, that your wife is taking care of the house. Duty of the wife, to be subject to their husband, to train the children in the practice of religion, to take a particular care of the domestic concerns. Those are the duties. You can read them also in the Catechism of Council of Trent. It is not my doctrine, it's the doctrine of the Church, based on the Bible, based on those quotes, on the example of the saints, of the Old and of the New Testament. Amen. In the name of the Father, and of the Son, and of the Holy Ghost. Amen.
1: In the name of the Father, and of the Son, and of the Holy Ghost. Amen. One body and one spirit, as you are called, in one hope of your calling. We'll have today this exorcism of Leo XIII to cleanse the air, especially also to protect us in our hope. We are living in a hopeless world. And we have a beautiful Sunday for this practice of the exorcism, especially read again the collect, how we ask God to protect us against the bad influence of the devil. And this exorcism, the main reason we pray it against the devil is to keep the unity as he is the great divider. Regarding unity, everything is linked with authority. First, there is no unity without the authority of God. And there is no society, nothing united without proper authorities that are willed by God. We read in the Epistle to the Romans, chapter 13, whatever authorities exist have been appointed by God, for the prince is God's minister to thee for good. Then, rulers received from God the mission to protect their people from evil and to lead their people to the good vision. On the natural side is the natural happiness, supernatural side, it's supernatural happiness. All this is in view of the supernatural happiness, of course. However, in a hopeless world today, there is no more vision. There is no hope because there is no more vision. But devilish and pagan confusion and blindness, and there is no more protection and good leadership, but obvious and vicious surrender to the enemy, Satan and his supporters. We all know that. We all know that today, in any society in this Western world, the liberal establishments are ruling everything. The liberal establishments are ruling this world to suicide and perdition. And this must be very clear for all of us as well. Today, all societies are infected by the liberal venom, which is apparently successful through the absence of fatherhood. Everywhere, in any society, when the father is absent, you have liberalism. And liberalism is always ejecting the presence of fatherhood. And first of all, the presence of God the Father. You find that in families, in businesses, in any society, state, and in the church also. Our vision, the vision that God the Father gave us, we received it on the day of our baptism. On the day of our baptism, we became children of God. On the day of our baptism, we received the Father in heaven. Our baptism made us one with the body of our Lord Jesus Christ. Our baptism made us one by grace with the Holy Ghost. Our calling, as says St. Paul, is this one hope to be one with the masterly Trinity. Now and in the other world, it's our dignity, our only real dignity. It's our holy pride. It's our happiness. It's our joy. It's our peace. And my dear faithful, with this vision, with this hope, we shall fear nothing. Nothing. I think it's good to renew the promises of our baptism regularly. We have this beautiful epistle, and in the heart of this epistle, you have the key of everything for us, which is baptism. Let us now, all of us, renew the promises of our baptism. It helps a lot. It gives a lot of vigor. It refreshes our faith, our hope, and our charity. And I expect from you clear and strong answers. Do you renounce Satan?
2: We renounce Satan.
1: And all his works?
2: We renounce
1: them. And all his pomps?
2: We renounce them.
1: Do you believe in God the Father, Almighty, Creator of heaven and earth?
2: I do.
1: Do you believe in Jesus Christ, his only Son, our Lord, was born of the Virgin Mary, was crucified, died and was buried, rose from the dead, and is now seated at the right hand of God the Father? Do you believe in the Holy Ghost, the Holy Catholic Church, the communion of saints, the forgiveness of sins, the resurrection of the body, and life everlasting? My dear faithful, baptism asks us to be poor, to keep our faith, our one faith. Our baptism asks us to keep purity in order to keep our one hope. Our baptism asks us to be obedient, to keep our one charity. This is Christian life. This is our strength. And this strength needs to be secured with good practice, with good virtues, with the grace of God. We know that, and some are fearing too much. Yes, we may lose everything in this world. It's a risk that is coming and that is clearer and clearer. We may lose everything. Possessions, children, our life, our liberty for sure, our life. But not the one calling of our hope. Nobody can remove it from your heart. Nobody. And you shall fear nothing. God the Father is our hope. He is our hope. He is the Father. If you suffer from the infection of liberalism, secure your mind and your heart against this evil and satanic spirit of division. You know that liberalism is dividing your heart and your mind. Liberalism is dividing any kind of society, your family, your business, your country, and the church. If you're infected, secure your mind and your heart. Confess your sin and pray the Our Father. Pray the Our Father. If you are scandalized about the total disaster of liberalism, many are scandalized, angry. They do nothing, but they are angry. Yeah? They do nothing. Scandalized, angry, but they do nothing. If you're in this state of scandal, confess your lack of confidence. It's a sin. It's a sin. Confess your lack of confidence. Keep the poverty. Keep the purity. Keep obedience to preserve the unity of your mind and heart. And pray the Our Father. If you peacefully understand the one fatherly way to heal our world today, and as says St. Paul, walk worthy of the vocation in which you are called, and fight carefully to keep the unity of the Spirit in the bond of peace, you are a chosen one. You are obviously a chosen one. You can lose this vocation. Be careful. But you are a chosen one because you already pray properly the Our Father, as does our Lord Jesus Christ, as does our Blessed Lady, as are doing all the saints in heaven and all the angels. Our Lord, one Lord, says St. Paul, one Lord, one faith, one baptism, one God and Father of all, who is above all and through all and in us all, who is blessed forever and ever. Amen. Our Lady, seat of wisdom, pray for us. Our Lady, cause of our joy, pray for us. Our Lady, Queen of Peace, pray for us. Be brave. In the name of the Father, and the Son, and the Holy Ghost.
3: John Donne lived quite an adventurous life. He was an English poet, scholar, soldier, a member of Parliament, and later an Anglican cleric who lived during the reign of Queen Elizabeth I and King James I. In his early life, he fought alongside Sir Walter Raleigh against the Spanish. He would go on to be elected as a member of Parliament and serve as Dean of St. Paul's Cathedral. He is best known for his metaphysical poetry, often characterized by abrupt beginnings, paradoxes, ironies, and the dramatic use of speech rhythms. Next you'll hear a rendition of his poem titled A Valediction Forbidding Mourning. The poem explores the concept of separation between loved ones and how genuine love transcends the physical distance of separation. So without further ado, A Valediction Forbidding Mourning by John Donne. As virtuous men pass mildly away and whisper to their souls to go, while some of their sad friends do say, the breath goes now, and some say no. So let us melt and make no noise, no tear floods, nor sigh tempests move. 'Twere profanation of our joys to tell the laity our love. Moving of the earth brings harms and fears. Men reckon what it did and meant, but trepidation of the spheres, though greater far, is innocent. Dull sublunary lover's love, whose soul is sense, cannot admit absence, because it doth remove those things which elemented it. But we, by a love so much refined, that ourselves know not what it is, interassured of the mind, careless eyes, lips, and hands to miss. Our two souls, therefore, which are one, though I must go, endure not yet a breach, but an expansion, like gold to airy thinness beat. If they be two, they are two so as stiff twin compasses are two. Thy soul, the fixed foot, makes no show to move, but doth if the other do. And though it in the center sit, yet when the other far doth roam, it leans and hearkens after it, and grows erect as it comes home. So wilt thou be to me, who must like the other foot obliquely run. Thy firmness makes my circle just, and makes me end where I begun.
4: In the name of the Father, and of the Son, and of the Holy Ghost. Amen. You heard, my dear brethren, the words of our Lord that are a great consolation for us. Our Lord says in the Gospel, you shall weep and lament, and the world shall rejoice at the same time. You shall be sorrowful, but your sorrow shall be turned into joy. You therefore have sorrow now, but I will see you again, and your heart shall rejoice, and your joy no one shall take from you. Therefore, our Lord announced to us through his disciples, through the apostles, that our destiny here on earth is to endure afflictions. We are here to suffer. But, and this is the great consolation of our holy faith, he promises that our afflictions will be changed into eternal joy, and that no one will take this joy from our hearts. Let us study together these words of our divine Savior and the conditions, some conditions required that the afflictions of our heart shall become for us a subject of joy. To change our sufferings to joy required, as a first condition, to suffer for the faith. Even as our Lord Jesus Christ must attain to glory and triumph by sufferings and humiliations, so also it was in the designs of God that the church could not be established, nor could she be developed, except by persecutions. If the great ones of the earth had extended their help or their powerful assistance to the church, as it was the case, for example, to the Protestant sects, we might believe that the establishment of the church on earth was a work purely human, that the existence of the church was accounted for in the ordinary way. But by refusing all this human aid, in founding his religion in spite of oppositions, of persecutions, and the ever-active human and diabolical powers, our Lord has clearly declared that our holy religion owes her origin, her development, only to God. The perseverance or the existence of the Holy Catholic Church does not depend upon men, but upon God. And it is precisely to show that the Church owes to God her preservation, God still permits, and certainly shall permit to the end of the time, his religion to be the object of terrible attacks, heresies, persecutions, incredulity, infiltrations, bad examples, the passions of men, the power of the devil. The church will be always persecuted, and this is the sign of her divine institution. Therefore, if we wish to be true Christians, if we wish to follow the example of our Lord, and if we wish especially to practice our duties of Catholics, we must expect persecutions from the world. Our Lord was clear. The world shall rejoice, and you shall weep and lament. It is true indeed that we must not have, at least for the moment, we must not need to fear persecution from the sword, physical persecution. However, if God preserves us from these trials of physical persecution, if Satan will raise again amongst us the persecution which disturbed the first days of Christianity, then we must recall the virtues of the martyrs, of our parents, our fathers in the faith. We are children of martyrs, and we must imitate the courage of our fathers. We must dare, as they did, to resist the enemies, even to blood. We must not hesitate to follow them even that far. And we must prefer glorious death for our Lord Jesus Christ and his Holy Church than a life dishonored by apostasy. It is false, essentially false, to think that we can live with the enemies of our Lord. We cannot jeopardize our faith. There is no compromise with evil. There is no relationship between the children of the light and the children of the devil. We have enemies, strong and powerful enemies. The devil has, since the beginning of the church, tried to destroy her with every means, from the inside, from the outside, with subtle infiltrations in the bosom, in the heart of the church, and with terrible persecutions from the outside. And the devil will not change his style. He will continue to attack the church from the inside and from the outside. How will he attack the church from the outside? we see that very well. There is no problem. The atheistic communism around the world is destroying the faith in a terrible persecution, a satanic persecution against the Holy Catholic Church. And from the inside, we see how the ideas of the French Revolution, which are not the ideas of the French, but just the ideas of the revolution itself, of the devil, have entered in the heart of the church after the council, in spite of the goodwill of hundreds of bishops, thousands of priests. We cannot deny that the church is now apparently in the hands of the enemies of the faith. What can we do? Must we be discouraged, or must we feel that there is no solution for these problems? Yes, there is a solution. We must not fear. Our Lord told us that our heart shall rejoice, and our joy no one shall take from us. Therefore, prefer to give your life for the holy faith than to have a life dishonored by apostasy. A second condition required to change our sufferings into joy is that they must be the consequence of our fidelity in the service of God. In addition to the violent persecutions to which Christianity is sometimes exposed, we Christians are liable to particular tribulations, unquestionably less terrifying, but more difficult to endure perhaps by reason of their continuance. Besides, the world in which we live is always pursuing, attacking us with its contradictions, with its seductions. The spirit of the world is very difficult to detect when it starts to enter in our souls. We must resist all these inclinations which attack us from within and the passions which lead us away. At the same time that we are constructing, we are building the edifice of our salvation, we must try to attack in the other side and to defend as the ramparts of Jerusalem, employing one hand to construct and the other to defend them. We must not stop in our way to sanctification. After we surmount the greatest obstacles, after a life of penance and sacrifices and prayer that permits us to live in a state of grace, we must not think that that's it, everything is finished, that we have accomplished, we have fulfilled our obligation of Christians. No. We must go, we are called to sanctification. We must become saints as the Heavenly Father is saint. The life of sin is just an obstacle in this way of sanctification. Do not think that when you have removed the obstacles, you can say, that's it, I can rest. Not at all. When we have removed the obstacles of sin, we must continue in this difficult way. But we must not fear, because God is with us. And with his grace added to our poor, natural, and weak strength, we can do wonderful things. The third condition to change our sufferings into joy is to suffer in a spirit of faith. When affliction falls on us, we must think that it is God who sends these afflictions to us, and that we must receive them with submission to the divine will. Reflect that it is a law of our nature, and then we must accept it in patience. That it is the punishment for our sins, and we shall receive it with resignation. We have sufferings, we have crosses, well, they are chastisements, and we must accept them with gratitude. They are a trial to which Providence subjects us, and we must accept them with courage. It is in these little crosses of every day, accepted with resignation and a spirit of faith, that we shall follow our Lord in the way of Calvary, but the eternal happiness will wait, will be our reward after the sacrifice. Our Lord speaks this word, which has ever been a subject of astonishment for the worldly and a consolation for the Christians. Blessed are they that mourn, for they shall be comforted. Therefore, when afflictions will fall on us, we must think that we have one consolation. They come from God. We must go then not to our worldly friends, but to our divine consoler of the tabernacle. We must present him our tears.

0: way which our divine Savior himself has trod. It is he who has declared this truth to us, that we must carry the cross. He has wished to suffer, the apostle tells us, in order to be not only our Redeemer, but our model. Think of all the saints who have gone before us on earth, who have preceded us, and we will not find a single one who has been exalted except after a life of mortification, sometimes calumnies, humiliations, and persecutions. Self-abnegation, sufferings, humiliations. Look about on every side, and you will not find another way. Mortification of the body, mortification of the soul, are the only means, the absolutely necessary means of sanctification. And unhappily, I must add, even among those who believe themselves faithful, these means of sanctification are rarely put in practice. Let us try to leave the mortifications of every day, to accept the crosses of every moment, to offer our life and our death to our Lord Jesus Christ, and with a suffering for our faith, with our fidelity in the service of God, with a spirit of faith and with acceptance of all these sufferings as expiation for our past offenses, we can be sure that the Lord Jesus will give us his grace to endure them here on earth and his happiness in heaven. In the name of the Father, and of the Son, and of the Holy Ghost. Amen.
1: O Lord Jesus Christ, King of glory, deliver the souls of all the faithful departed. In the name of the Father, and of the Son, and of the Holy Ghost. Amen. Family and friends of Mabel Abeta, in the Requiem and Burial Service, we encounter mysteries about God's will, God's providence. Death is something that's so much in his hands to prevent or delay if he wants, and not in ours. Sacred Scripture says it's not in man's power to stop the Spirit. No merely human king, however powerful he has ever been able to keep someone of his men alive if it was that man's day and hour. But the King of Glory has that absolute power over body and soul, over life and death. On the other hand, we may read about the Old Testament King Ezekias. When he became sick, he learned from the prophet Isaiah that his day and hour were near at hand, and he prayed to the Lord God for more time. He was given 15 more years, and many other good things besides. See, there's the power of the prayer with humility and faith. The holy man leans into God's omnipotence, and God is pleased with the prayer and grants his petition. Hopefully, every time we find ourselves at a funeral, we have been further exercised in the whole faith. It says that we see this truth. I mean that God is Lord of life and death as part of a bigger plan. We believe in the resurrection of the body. We believe in eternal life. With this exercise of faith, we can understand better and make our own the perspective and the joy of the martyrs, or the peace of Simeon, when he took the child of Jesus into his arms and said, "Now thou dost dismiss thy servant, O Lord, according to thy word, in peace." Hopefully, every time we find ourselves at one of these funerals, we advance in faith and devotion and confidence. Death was not part of the original plan. The Lord God declared that it's a penalty for sin. And he goes beyond simply declaring a sentence. He chooses to undergo it himself. He, the Lord of life and death, became then the first begotten of the dead, St. John says in the Apocalypse. He undergoes the penalty on our behalf and brings us through death that we might have life. And so he is also the King of Glory, as we will hear the Schola chant at the offertory.

0: It is not in man's power to stop the spirit, neither hath he power in the day of death. True, the Lord God has the power to keep body and soul together, but what's better, to keep body and soul together, or to restore both to a life of glory at the end of time, and in the meantime to allow it to thrive with his own divine life of grace, and when the soul gets to heaven of glory? I want to extend my condolences to Lisa and to the rest of the family. I think it's a comfort to have the Requiem Mass, a sung Mass, and people here praying at a difficult time for the soul of the deceased. Such a good thing to pray for the deceased, to offer, to assist at a Mass offered for the deceased. The good God has made it possible for us to help shorten a soul's time in purgatory. And of course, in some way, the Church has us praying rather for mercy, as we see in the Agnus Dei. The prayer at the end for peace is changed again. We say, "Have mercy on us." But the prayer for peace, the peace of Christ, is not altogether suppressed. And so St. John's prayer at the beginning of the Apocalypse is not out of order. It says, "Peace to you." So peace to you, peace to Mabel, from Jesus Christ, the faithful witness, the first begotten of the dead, who rules over all the kings of the earth with love dust and washed us clean from our sins in his own blood, and hath made us a kingdom and priests to serve God his Father. To him be glory and empire forever and ever.
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2: Believe in God, the Father Almighty, creator of heaven and of earth, and in Jesus Christ, his only Son, our Lord, who was conceived by the Holy Ghost, born of the Virgin Mary, suffered under Pontius Pilate, was crucified, died, and was buried. He descended into hell. The third day he rose again from the dead. He ascended into heaven and sitteth at the right hand of God the Father Almighty. From thence he shall come to judge the living and the dead.
3: I make the Lord God the union of saints and the increase of saints, the resurrection of the body and life everlasting. Amen.
2: Our Father who art in heaven, hallowed be thy name. Thy kingdom come, thy will be done on earth as it is in heaven.
3: Give us this day our daily bread, and forgive us our trespasses, that we forgive those who trespass us against us. And lead us not into temptation, but deliver us from evil. Amen.
2: Hail Mary, full of grace, the Lord is with thee. Blessed art thou amongst women, and blessed is the fruit of thy womb, Jesus.
3: Holy Mary, Mother of God, pray for us sinners, now and at the hour of our death. Amen.
2: Hail Mary, full of grace, the Lord is with thee. Blessed art thou amongst women, and blessed is the fruit of thy womb, Jesus.
3: Holy Mary, Mother of God, pray for us sinners, now and at the hour of our death. Amen.
2: Mary, full of grace, the Lord is with thee. Blessed art thou amongst women, and blessed is the fruit of thy womb, Jesus.
3: Holy Mary, Mother of God, pray for us sinners, now and at the hour of our death. Amen.

0: first joyful mystery is the Annunciation. Our Father who art in heaven, hallowed be thy name, thy kingdom come, thy will be done on earth as it is in heaven.
1: Give us this day our daily bread, and forgive us our trespasses, as we forgive those who trespass against us. And lead us not into temptation, but deliver us from evil. Amen.
0: Hail Mary, full of grace, the Lord is with thee. Blessed art thou amongst women, and blessed is the fruit of thy womb, Jesus.
1: Holy Mary, Mother of God, pray for us sinners, now and at the hour of our death. Amen.
0: Hail Mary, full of grace, the Lord is with thee. Blessed art thou amongst women, and blessed is the fruit of thy womb, Jesus.
1: Holy Mary, Mother of God, pray for us sinners, now and at the hour of our death. Amen.
0: Hail Mary, full of grace, the Lord is with thee. Blessed art thou amongst women, and blessed is the fruit of thy womb, Jesus.
1: Holy Mary, Mother of God, pray for us sinners, now and at the hour of our death. Amen.
0: Mary, full of grace, the Lord is with thee. Blessed art thou amongst women, and blessed is the fruit of thy womb, Jesus.
1: Holy Mary, Mother of God, pray for us sinners, now and at the hour of our death. Amen.
0: Now, Mary, full of grace, the Lord is with thee. Blessed art thou amongst women, and blessed is the fruit of thy womb, Jesus.
1: Holy Mary, Mother of God, pray for us sinners, now and at the hour of our death. Amen.
0: Mary, full of grace, the Lord is with thee. Blessed art thou amongst women, and blessed is the fruit of thy womb, Jesus.
1: Holy Mary, Mother of God, pray for us sinners, now and at the hour of our death. Amen.
0: Mary, full of grace, the Lord is with thee. Blessed art thou amongst women, and blessed is the fruit of thy womb, Jesus.
1: Holy Mary, Mother of God, pray for us sinners, now and at the hour of our death. Amen.
0: Mary, full of grace, the Lord is with thee. Blessed art thou amongst women, and blessed is the fruit of thy womb, Jesus.
1: Holy Mary, Mother of God, pray for us sinners, now at the hour of our death. Amen.
0: Mary, full of grace, the Lord is with thee. Blessed art thou amongst women, and blessed is the fruit of thy womb, Jesus.
1: Holy Mary, Mother of God, pray for us sinners, now at the hour of our death. Amen.
0: Mary, full of grace, the Lord is with thee. Blessed art thou amongst women, and blessed is the fruit of thy womb, Jesus.
1: Holy Mary, Mother of

0: by Jesus.
1: Give us our sins, save us from the fire of hell, and lead all souls to heaven, especially those who are most in need of thy mercy.
2: The second joyful mystery, the Visitation. Our Father, who art in heaven, hallowed be thy name. Thy kingdom come, thy will be done on earth as it is in heaven.
1: Give us this day our daily bread, and forgive us our trespasses, as we forgive those who trespass against us. And lead us not into temptation, but deliver us from evil. Amen.
2: Hail Mary, full of grace, the Lord is with thee. Blessed art thou amongst women, and blessed is the fruit of thy womb, Jesus.
1: Holy Mary, Mother of God, pray for us sinners, now and at the hour of our death. Amen.
2: Hail Mary, full of grace, the Lord is with thee. Blessed art thou amongst women, and blessed is the fruit of thy womb, Jesus.
1: Holy Mary, Mother of God, pray for us sinners, now and at the hour of our death. Amen.
2: Hail Mary, full of grace, the Lord is with thee. Blessed art thou amongst women, and blessed is the fruit of thy womb, Jesus.
1: Holy Mary, Mother of God, pray for us sinners, now and at the hour of our death. Amen.
2: Hail Mary, full of grace, the Lord is with thee. Blessed art thou amongst women, and blessed is the fruit of thy womb, Jesus.
1: Holy Mary, Mother of God, pray for us sinners, now and at the hour of our death. Amen.
2: Hail Mary, full of grace, the Lord is with thee. Blessed art thou amongst women, and blessed is the fruit of thy womb, Jesus.
1: Holy Mary, Mother of God, pray for us sinners, now and at the hour of our death. Amen.
2: Hail Mary, full of grace, the Lord is with thee. Blessed art thou amongst women, and blessed is the fruit of thy womb, Jesus.
1: Holy Mary, Mother of God, pray for us sinners, now and at the hour of our death. Amen.
2: Hail Mary, full of grace, the Lord is with thee. Blessed art thou amongst women, and blessed is the fruit of thy womb, Jesus.
1: Holy Mary, Mother of God, pray for us sinners, now and at the hour of our death. Amen.
2: Hail Mary, full of grace, the Lord is with thee. Blessed art thou amongst women, and blessed is the fruit of thy womb, Jesus.
1: Holy Mary, Mother of God, pray for us sinners, now and at the hour of our death. Amen.
2: Hail Mary, full of grace, the Lord is with thee. Blessed art thou amongst women, and blessed is the fruit of thy womb, Jesus.
1: Holy Mary, Mother of God, pray for us sinners, now and at the hour of our death. Amen.
2: Hail Mary, full of grace, the Lord is with thee. Blessed art thou amongst women, and blessed is the fruit of thy womb, Jesus.
1: Holy Mary, Mother of God, pray for us sinners, now and at the hour of our death. Amen.

0: our Father, who art in heaven, hallowed be thy name, thy kingdom come, thy will be done on earth as it is in heaven.
1: Give us this day our daily bread, and forgive us our trespasses, as we forgive those who trespass against us. And lead us not into temptation, but deliver us from evil. Amen.
0: Mary, full of grace, the Lord is with thee. Blessed art thou amongst women, and blessed is the fruit of thy womb, Jesus.
1: Holy Mary, Mother of God, pray for us sinners, now and at the hour of our death. Amen.
0: Mary, full of grace, the Lord is with thee. Blessed art thou amongst women, and blessed is the fruit of thy womb, Jesus.
1: Holy Mary, Mother of God, pray for us sinners, now and at the hour of our death. Amen. Holy Mary, Mother of God, pray for us sinners, now and at the hour of our death. Amen. Holy Mary, Mother of God, pray for us sinners, now and at the hour of our death. Amen. Holy Mary, Mother of God, pray for us sinners, now and at the hour of our death. Holy Mary, Mother of God, pray for us sinners, now at the hour of our death. Amen.
0: Mary, full of grace, the Lord is with thee. Blessed art thou amongst women, and blessed is the fruit of thy womb, Jesus.
1: Holy Mary, Mother of God, pray for us sinners, now at the hour of our death. Amen.
0: Mary, full of grace, the Lord is with thee. Blessed art thou amongst women, and blessed is the fruit of thy womb, Jesus.
1: Holy Mary, Mother of God, pray for us sinners, now at the hour of our death. Amen. Holy Mary, Mother of God, pray for us sinners, now and at the hour of our death. Amen. Holy Mary, Mother of God, pray for us sinners, now and at the hour of our death. Amen.

0: and the purification of Our Lady. Our Father, who art in heaven, hallowed be thy name. Thy kingdom come, thy will be done on earth as it is in heaven.
1: Give us this day our daily bread, and forgive us our trespasses, as we forgive those who trespass against us. And lead us not into temptation, but deliver us from evil. Amen.
0: Hail Mary, full of grace, the Lord is with thee. Blessed art thou amongst women, and blessed is the fruit of thy womb, Jesus.
1: Holy Mary, Mother of God, pray for us sinners, now and at the hour of our death. Amen.
0: Hail Mary, full of grace, the Lord is with thee. Blessed art thou amongst women, and blessed is the fruit of thy womb, Jesus.
1: Holy Mary, Mother of God, pray for us sinners, now and at the hour of our death. Amen.
0: Hail Mary, full of grace, the Lord is with thee. Blessed art thou amongst women, and blessed is the fruit of thy womb, Jesus.
1: Holy Mary, Mother of God, pray for us sinners, now and at the hour of our death. Amen.
0: Hail Mary, full of grace, the Lord is with thee. Blessed art thou amongst women, and blessed is the fruit of thy womb, Jesus.
1: Holy Mary, Mother of God, pray for us sinners, now and at the hour of our death. Amen.
0: Hail Mary, full of grace, the Lord is with thee. Blessed art thou amongst women, and blessed is the fruit of thy womb, Jesus.
1: Holy Mary, Mother of God, pray for us sinners, now and at the hour of our death. Amen.
0: Hail Mary, full of grace, the Lord is with thee. Blessed art thou amongst women, and blessed is the fruit of thy womb, Jesus.
1: Holy Mary, Mother of God, pray for us sinners, now and at the hour of our death. Amen.
0: Hail Mary, full of grace, the Lord is with thee. Blessed art thou amongst women, and blessed is the fruit of thy womb, Jesus.
1: Holy Mary, Mother of God, pray for us sinners, now and at the hour of our death. Amen.
0: Hail Mary, full of grace, the Lord is with thee. Blessed art thou amongst women, and blessed is the fruit of thy womb, Jesus.
1: Holy Mary, Mother of God, pray for us sinners, now and at the hour of our death. Amen.
0: Hail Mary, full of grace, the Lord is with thee. Blessed art thou amongst women, and blessed is the fruit of thy womb, Jesus.
1: Holy Mary, Mother of God, pray for us sinners, now and at the hour of our death. Amen.
0: Hail Mary, full of grace, the Lord is with thee. Blessed art thou amongst women, and blessed is the fruit of thy womb, Jesus.
1: Holy Mary, Mother of God, pray for us sinners, now and at the hour of our death. Amen.

0: Give us this day our daily bread, and forgive us our trespasses, as we forgive those who trespass against us. And lead us not into temptation, but deliver us from evil. Amen.
1: Hail Mary, full of grace, the Lord is with thee. Blessed art thou amongst women, and blessed is the fruit of thy womb, Jesus.
0: Holy Mary, Mother of God, pray for us sinners, now and at the hour of our death. Amen.
1: Hail Mary, full of grace, the Lord is with thee. Blessed art thou amongst women, and blessed is the fruit of thy womb, Jesus.
0: Holy Mary, Mother of God, pray for us sinners, now and at the hour of our death. Amen.
1: Hail Mary, full of grace, the Lord is with thee. Blessed art thou amongst women, and blessed is the fruit of thy womb, Jesus.
0: Holy Mary, Mother of God, pray for us sinners, now and at the hour of our death. Amen.
1: Hail Mary, full of grace, the Lord is with thee. Blessed art thou amongst women, and blessed is the fruit of thy womb, Jesus.
0: Holy Mary, Mother of God, pray for us sinners, now and at the hour of our death. Amen.
1: Hail Mary, full of grace, the Lord is with thee. Blessed art thou amongst women, and blessed is the fruit of thy womb, Jesus.
0: Holy Mary, Mother of God, pray for us sinners, now and at the hour of our death. Amen.
1: Hail Mary, full of grace, the Lord is with thee. Blessed art thou amongst women, and blessed is the fruit of thy womb, Jesus.
0: Holy Mary, Mother of God, pray for us sinners, now and at the hour of our death. Amen.
1: Hail Mary, full of grace, the Lord is with thee. Blessed art thou amongst women, and blessed is the fruit of thy womb, Jesus.
0: Holy Mary, Mother of God, pray for us sinners, now and at the hour of our death. Amen.
1: Hail Mary, full of grace, the Lord is with thee. Blessed art thou amongst women, and blessed is the fruit of thy womb, Jesus.
0: Holy Mary, Mother of God, pray for us sinners, now and at the hour of our death. Amen.
1: Hail Mary, full of grace, the Lord is with thee. Blessed art thou amongst women, and blessed is the fruit of thy womb, Jesus.
0: Holy Mary, Mother of God, pray for us sinners, now and at the hour of our death. Amen.
1: Hail Mary, full of grace, the Lord is with thee. Blessed art thou amongst women, and blessed is the fruit of thy womb, Jesus.
0: Holy Mary, Mother of God, pray for us sinners, now and at the hour of our death. Amen.

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1: That we may be delivered from our sins.
0: Let us pray, O God, His only begotten Son, by His life, death, and resurrection, has purchased for us the rewards of eternal life. Grant, we beseech Thee, that by meditating upon these mysteries of the Most Holy Rosary of the Blessed Virgin Mary, we may imitate what they contain and obtain what they promise through the same Christ our Lord.
2: Amen. The Holy Rosary. In the name of the Father, and of the Son, and of the Holy Ghost. Amen. I believe in God, the Father Almighty, Creator of heaven and earth, and in Jesus Christ, His only Son, our Lord, who was conceived by the Holy Ghost, born of the Virgin Mary, suffered under Pontius Pilate, was crucified, died, and was buried. He descended into hell. The third day He rose again from the dead. He ascended into heaven, sitteth at the right hand of God, the Father Almighty. From thence He shall come to judge the living and the dead. Our Father, who art in heaven, hallowed be thy name. Thy kingdom come, thy will be done on earth as it is in heaven. Hail Mary, full of grace, the Lord is with thee. Blessed art thou among women, and blessed is the fruit of thy womb, Jesus. Hail Mary, full of grace, the Lord is with thee. Blessed art thou among women, and blessed is the fruit of thy womb, Jesus. Hail Mary, full of grace, the Lord is with thee. Blessed art thou among women, and blessed is the fruit of thy womb, Jesus.

We meditate today the sorrowful mysteries of the Holy Rosary. The first sorrowful mystery, our Lord in the garden. Our Father who art in heaven, hallowed be thy name. Thy kingdom come, thy will be done on earth as it is in heaven. Hail Mary, full of grace, the Lord is with thee. Blessed art thou among women, and blessed is the fruit of thy womb, Jesus. Hail Mary, full of grace, the Lord is with thee. Blessed art thou among women, and blessed is the fruit of thy womb, Jesus. Hail Mary, full of grace, the Lord is with thee. Blessed art thou among women, and blessed is the fruit of thy womb, Jesus. Hail Mary, full of grace, the Lord is with thee. Blessed art thou among women, and blessed is the fruit of thy womb, Jesus. Hail Mary, full of grace, the Lord is with thee. Blessed art thou among women, and blessed is the fruit of thy womb, Jesus. Hail Mary, full of grace, the Lord is with thee. Blessed art thou among women, and blessed is the fruit of thy womb, Jesus. Hail Mary, full of grace, the Lord is with thee. Blessed art thou among women, and blessed is the fruit of thy womb, Jesus. Hail Mary, full of grace, the Lord is with thee. Blessed art thou among women, and blessed is the fruit of thy womb, Jesus. Hail Mary, full of grace, the Lord is with thee. Blessed art thou among women, and blessed is the fruit of thy womb, Jesus. Hail Mary, full of grace, the Lord is with thee. Blessed art thou among women, and blessed is the fruit of thy womb, Jesus.

O my Jesus. The second sorrowful mystery, our Lord is scourged at the pillar. Our Father who art in heaven, hallowed be thy name. Thy kingdom come, thy will be done, on earth as it is in heaven. Hail Mary, full of grace, the Lord is with thee. Blessed art thou amongst women, and blessed is the fruit of thy womb, Jesus. Hail Mary, full of grace, the Lord is with thee. Blessed art thou amongst women, and blessed is the fruit of thy womb, Jesus. Hail Mary, full of grace, the Lord is with thee. Blessed art thou amongst women, and blessed is the fruit of thy womb, Jesus. Hail Mary, full of grace, the Lord is with thee. Blessed art thou amongst women, and blessed is the fruit of thy womb, Jesus. Hail Mary, full of grace, the Lord is with thee. Blessed art thou amongst women, and blessed is the fruit of thy womb, Jesus. Hail Mary, full of grace, the Lord is with thee. Blessed art thou amongst women, and blessed is the fruit of thy womb, Jesus. Hail Mary, full of grace, the Lord is with thee. Blessed art thou amongst women, and blessed is the fruit of thy womb, Jesus. Hail Mary, full of grace, the Lord is with thee. Blessed art thou amongst women, and blessed is the fruit of thy womb, Jesus. Hail Mary, full of grace, the Lord is with thee. Blessed art thou amongst women, and blessed is the fruit of thy womb, Jesus. Hail Mary, full of grace, the Lord is with thee. Blessed art thou amongst women, and blessed is the fruit of thy womb, Jesus.

O my Jesus, the third sorrowful mystery is a crowning with thorns. Our Father who art in heaven, hallowed be thy name. Thy kingdom come, thy will be done on earth as it is in heaven. Hail Mary, full of grace, the Lord is with thee. Blessed art thou amongst women, and blessed is the fruit of thy womb, Jesus. Hail Mary, full of grace, the Lord is with thee. Blessed art thou amongst women, and blessed is the fruit of thy womb, Jesus. Hail Mary, full of grace, the Lord is with thee. Blessed art thou amongst women, and blessed is the fruit of thy womb, Jesus. Hail Mary, full of grace, the Lord is with thee. Blessed art thou amongst women, and blessed is the fruit of thy womb, Jesus. Hail Mary, full of grace, the Lord is with thee. Blessed art thou amongst women, and blessed is the fruit of thy womb, Jesus. Hail Mary, full of grace, the Lord is with thee. Blessed art thou amongst women, and blessed is the fruit of thy womb, Jesus. Hail Mary, full of grace, the Lord is with thee. Blessed art thou amongst women, and blessed is the fruit of thy womb, Jesus. Hail Mary, full of grace, the Lord is with thee. Blessed art thou amongst women, and blessed is the fruit of thy womb, Jesus. Hail Mary, full of grace, the Lord is with thee. Blessed art thou amongst women, and blessed is the fruit of thy womb, Jesus. Hail Mary, full of grace, the Lord is with thee. Blessed art thou amongst women, and blessed is the fruit of thy womb, Jesus.

O my Jesus. In the fourth sorrowful mystery, we contemplate our Lord carrying his cross. Our Father who art in heaven, hallowed be thy name. Thy kingdom come, thy will be done on earth as it is in heaven. Hail Mary, full of grace, the Lord is with thee. Blessed art thou amongst women, and blessed is the fruit of thy womb, Jesus. Hail Mary, full of grace, the Lord is with thee. Blessed art thou amongst women, and blessed is the fruit of thy womb, Jesus. Hail Mary, full of grace, the Lord is with thee. Blessed art thou amongst women, and blessed is the fruit of thy womb, Jesus. Hail Mary, full of grace, the Lord is with thee. Blessed art thou amongst women, and blessed is the fruit of thy womb, Jesus. Hail Mary, full of grace, the Lord is with thee. Blessed art thou amongst women, and blessed is the fruit of thy womb, Jesus. Hail Mary, full of grace, the Lord is with thee. Blessed art thou amongst women, and blessed is the fruit of thy womb, Jesus. Hail Mary, full of grace, the Lord is with thee. Blessed art thou amongst women, and blessed is the fruit of thy womb, Jesus. Hail Mary, full of grace, the Lord is with thee. Blessed art thou amongst women, and blessed is the fruit of thy womb, Jesus. Hail Mary, full of grace, the Lord is with thee. Blessed art thou amongst women, and blessed is the fruit of thy womb, Jesus. Hail Mary, full of grace, the Lord is with thee. Blessed art thou amongst women, and blessed is the fruit of thy womb, Jesus.

my Jesus, the last sorrowful mystery, the crucifixion and death of our Savior. Our Father who art in heaven, hallowed be thy name. Thy kingdom come, thy will be done on earth as it is in heaven. Hail Mary, full of grace, the Lord is with thee. Blessed art thou amongst women, and blessed is the fruit of thy womb, Jesus. Hail Mary, full of grace, the Lord is with thee. Blessed art thou amongst women, and blessed is the fruit of thy womb, Jesus. Hail Mary, full of grace, the Lord is with thee. Blessed art thou amongst women, and blessed is the fruit of thy womb, Jesus. Hail Mary, full of grace, the Lord is with thee. Blessed art thou amongst women, and blessed is the fruit of thy womb, Jesus. Hail Mary, full of grace, the Lord is with thee. Blessed art thou amongst women, and blessed is the fruit of thy womb, Jesus. Hail Mary, full of grace, the Lord is with thee. Blessed art thou amongst women, and blessed is the fruit of thy womb, Jesus. Hail Mary, full of grace, the Lord is with thee. Blessed art thou amongst women, and blessed is the fruit of thy womb, Jesus. Hail Mary, full of grace, the Lord is with thee. Blessed art thou amongst women, and blessed is the fruit of thy womb, Jesus. Hail Mary, full of grace, the Lord is with thee. Blessed art thou amongst women, and blessed is the fruit of thy womb, Jesus. Hail Mary, full of grace, the Lord is with thee. Blessed art thou amongst women, and blessed is the fruit of thy womb, Jesus.

0: My Jesus. Hail, Holy Queen. Pray for us, O Holy Mother of God. Let us pray, O God, whose only begotten Son, by his life, death, and resurrection, has purchased for us the rewards of eternal life. Grant, we beseech thee, that meditating upon these mysteries in the most holy rosary of the Blessed Virgin Mary, we may imitate what they contain and obtain what they promise, through the same Christ our Lord. Amen.
1: In the name of the Father, and of the Son, and of
2: St. Michael the Archangel,
3: be our protection against the wickedness and snares of hell. May God, if you can be humbly prayed, and do not, O Prince of the Heavenly Host, by the power of God, cast into hell and Satan and all the evil spirits who prowl about the world seeking to ruin the souls.
4: Believe in God, the Father Almighty, creator of heaven and earth, and in Jesus Christ, his only Son, our Lord, who was conceived by the Holy Ghost, born of the Virgin Mary, suffered under Pontius Pilate, was crucified, died, and was buried. He descended into hell. On the third day, he rose again from the dead. He ascended into heaven, sits at the right hand of God, the Father Almighty. From thence he shall come to judge the living and the dead. Father, who art in heaven, hallowed be thy name. Thy kingdom come, thy will be done on earth as it is in heaven.
5: Give us this day our daily bread, and forgive us our trespasses, as we forgive those who trespass against us. And lead us not into temptation, but deliver us from evil. Amen.
4: Hail Mary, full of grace, the Lord is with thee. Blessed art thou amongst women, and blessed is the fruit of thy womb, Jesus.
5: Holy Mary, Mother of God, and grace our sins, now and at the hour of our death. Amen.
4: Full of grace, the Lord is with thee. Blessed art thou amongst women, and blessed is the fruit of thy womb, Jesus.
5: Holy Mary, Mother of God, and pray for us sinners, now and at the hour of our death. Amen.
4: Hail Mary, full of grace, the Lord is with thee. Blessed art thou amongst women, and blessed is the fruit of thy womb, Jesus.
5: Holy Mary, Mother of God, and pray for us sinners, now and at the hour of our death. Amen.

0: Pray the glorious mysteries, the first glorious mysteries, the resurrection. Our Father who art in heaven, hallowed be thy name. Thy kingdom come, thy will be done on earth as it is in heaven.
1: Give us this day our daily bread, and forgive us our trespasses, as we forgive those who trespass against us. And lead us not into temptation, but deliver us from evil.
0: Hail Mary, full of grace, the Lord is with thee. Blessed art thou amongst women, and blessed is the fruit of thy womb, Jesus.
1: Holy Mary, Mother of God, pray for us sinners, now and at the hour of our death.
0: Amen. Hail Mary, full of grace, the Lord is with thee. Blessed art thou amongst women, and blessed is the fruit of thy womb, Jesus.
1: Holy Mary, Mother of God, pray for us sinners, now and at the hour of our death.
0: Hail Mary, full of grace, the Lord is with thee. Blessed art thou amongst women, and blessed is the fruit of thy womb, Jesus.
1: Holy Mary, Mother of God, pray for us sinners, now and at the hour of our death.
0: Hail Mary, full of grace, the Lord is with thee. Blessed art thou amongst women, and blessed is the fruit of thy womb, Jesus.
1: Holy Mary, Mother of God, pray for us sinners, now and at the hour of our death.
0: Holy Christ, the Lord is with thee. Blessed art thou amongst women, and blessed is the fruit of thy womb, Jesus.
1: Holy Mary, Mother of God, pray for us sinners, now and at the hour of our death.
0: Hail Mary, full of grace, the Lord is with thee. Blessed art thou amongst women, and blessed is the fruit of thy womb, Jesus.
1: Holy Mary, Mother of God, pray for us sinners, now and at the hour of our death.
0: Hail Mary, full of grace, the Lord is with thee. Blessed art thou amongst women, and blessed is the fruit of thy womb, Jesus.
1: Holy Mary, Mother of God, pray for us sinners, now and at the hour of our death.
0: Blessed art thou amongst women, and blessed is the fruit of thy womb, Jesus.
1: Holy Mary, Mother of God, pray for us sinners, now and at the hour of our death.
0: Hail Mary, full of grace, the Lord is with thee.
1: Blessed art thou amongst women, and blessed is the fruit
0: of thy womb, Jesus. Holy Mary, Mother of God, pray for us sinners, now and at the hour of our death. Hail Mary, full of grace, the Lord is with thee. Blessed art thou amongst women, and blessed is the fruit of thy womb, Jesus.
1: Holy Mary, Mother of God, pray for us sinners, now and at the hour of our death.
0: Hail Mary, full of grace, the Lord is with thee. Blessed art thou amongst women, and blessed is the fruit of thy womb, Jesus.

0: Jesus, forgive us our sins, save us from the fires of hell, and lead all souls in heaven, especially those who are most in need of mercy.
1: The second glorious mystery of the Ascension. Our Father, who art in heaven, hallowed be thy name. Thy kingdom come, thy will be done on earth as it is in heaven.
0: Give us this day our daily bread, and forgive us our trespasses, as we forgive those who trespass against us. And lead us not into temptation, but deliver us from evil.
1: Hail Mary, full of grace, the Lord is with thee. Blessed art thou among women, and blessed is the fruit of thy womb, Jesus.
0: Holy Mary, Mother of God, pray for us sinners, now and at the hour of our
1: death. Hail Mary, full of grace, the Lord is with thee. Blessed art thou among women, and blessed is the fruit of thy womb, Jesus.
0: Holy Mary, Mother of God, pray for us sinners, now and at the hour of our death.
1: Grace, the Lord is with thee. Blessed art thou among women, and blessed is the fruit of thy womb, Jesus.
0: Holy Mary, Mother of God, pray for us sinners now and at the hour of our death.
1: Hail Mary, full of grace, the Lord is with thee. Blessed art thou among women, and blessed is the fruit of thy womb, Jesus.
0: Holy Mary, Mother of God, pray for us sinners now and at the hour of our death.
1: Hail Mary, full of grace, the Lord is with thee. Blessed art thou among women, and blessed is the fruit of thy womb, Jesus.
0: Holy Mary, Mother of God, pray for us sinners now and at the hour of our death.
1: Hail Mary, full of grace, the Lord is with thee. Blessed art thou among women, and blessed is the fruit of thy womb, Jesus.
0: Holy Mary, Mother of God, pray for us sinners now and at the hour of our death.
1: Hail Mary, full of grace, the Lord is with thee. Blessed art thou among women, and blessed is the fruit of thy womb, Jesus.
0: Holy Mary, Mother of God, pray for us sinners now and at the hour of our death.
1: Hail Mary, full of grace, the Lord is with thee. Blessed art thou among women, and blessed is the fruit of thy womb, Jesus.
0: Holy Mary, Mother of God, pray for us sinners now and at the hour of our death.
1: Hail Mary, full of grace, the Lord is with thee. Blessed art thou among women, and blessed is the fruit of thy womb, Jesus.
0: Holy Mary, Mother of God, pray for us sinners now and at the hour of our death.
1: Hail Mary, full of grace, the Lord is with thee. Blessed art thou among women, and blessed is the fruit of thy womb, Jesus.
0: Holy Mary,

0: by Jesus.
1: Bless us and save us from the fires of hell, and lead all souls to heaven, especially those who most need thy mercy.
0: The third glorious mystery is the descent of the Holy Ghost upon the Blessed Mother and the Apostles. Our Father who art in heaven, hallowed be thy name. Thy kingdom come, thy will be done on earth as it is in heaven.
1: Give us this day our daily bread, and forgive us our trespasses, as we forgive those who trespass against us. And lead us not into temptation, but deliver us from evil. Amen.
0: And Mary, full of grace, the Lord is with thee. Blessed art thou amongst women, and blessed is the fruit of thy womb, Jesus.
1: Holy Mary, Mother of God, pray for us sinners, now and at the hour of death. Amen.
0: Now Mary, full of grace, the Lord is with thee. Blessed art thou amongst women, and blessed is the fruit of thy womb, Jesus.
1: Holy Mary, Mother of God, pray for us sinners, now and at the hour of death.
0: Grace, the Lord is with thee. Blessed art thou amongst women, and blessed is the fruit of thy womb, Jesus.
1: Holy Mary, Mother of God, pray for us sinners, now and at the hour of our death. Amen.
0: Hail Mary, full of grace, the Lord is with thee. Blessed art thou amongst women, and blessed is the fruit of thy womb, Jesus.
1: Holy Mary, Mother of God, pray for us sinners, now and at the hour of our death. Amen.
0: Hail Mary, full of grace, the Lord is with thee. Blessed art thou amongst women, and blessed is the fruit of thy womb, Jesus.
1: Holy Mary, Mother of God, pray for us sinners, now and at the hour of our death. Amen.
0: Hail Mary, full of grace, the Lord is with thee. Blessed art thou amongst women, and blessed is the fruit of thy womb, Jesus.
1: Holy Mary, Mother of God, pray for us sinners, now and at the hour of our death. Amen.
0: Hail Mary, full of grace, the Lord is with thee. Blessed art thou amongst women, and blessed is the fruit of thy womb, Jesus.
1: Holy Mary, Mother of God, pray for us sinners, now and at the hour of our death. Amen.
0: Blessed art thou amongst women, and blessed is the fruit of thy womb, Jesus.
1: Holy Mary, Mother of God, pray for us sinners, now and at the hour of our death. Amen.
0: Hail Mary, full of grace, the Lord is with thee. Blessed art thou amongst women, and blessed is the fruit of thy womb, Jesus.
1: Holy Mary, Mother of God, pray for us sinners, now and at the hour of our death. Amen.
0: Hail Mary, full of grace, the Lord is with thee. Blessed art thou amongst women, and blessed is the fruit of thy womb, Jesus.
1: Holy Mary,

0: Jesus.
1: Forgive us our sins, save us from the fires of hell, and lead all souls to heaven, especially those of mercy and righteousness.
2: Fourth glorious mystery, the assumption of our Lady, body and soul into heaven. Our Father, who art in heaven, hallowed be thy name. Thy kingdom come, thy will be done on earth as it is in heaven.
1: Give us this day our daily bread, and forgive us our trespasses, as we forgive those who trespass against us. And lead us not into temptation, but deliver us from evil. Amen.
2: Hail Mary, full of grace, the Lord is with thee. Blessed art thou amongst women, and blessed is the fruit of thy womb, Jesus.
1: Holy Mary, Mother of God, pray for us sinners, now at the hour of our death. Amen.
2: Hail Mary, full of grace, the Lord is with thee. Blessed art thou amongst women, and blessed is the fruit of thy womb, Jesus.
1: Holy Mary, Mother of God, pray for us sinners, now at the hour of our death. Amen.
2: Hail Mary, full of grace, the Lord is with thee. Blessed art thou amongst women, and blessed is the fruit of thy womb, Jesus.
1: Holy Mary, Mother of God, pray for us sinners, now at the hour of our death. Amen.
2: Hail Mary, full of grace, the Lord is with thee. Blessed art thou amongst women, and blessed is the fruit of thy womb, Jesus.
1: Holy Mary, Mother of God, pray for us sinners, now at the hour of our death. Amen.
2: Hail Mary, full of grace, the Lord is with thee. Blessed art thou amongst women, and blessed is the fruit of thy womb, Jesus.
1: Holy Mary, Mother of God, pray for us sinners, now at the hour of our death. Amen.
2: Hail Mary, full of grace, the Lord is with thee. Blessed art thou amongst women, and blessed is the fruit of thy womb, Jesus.
1: Holy Mary, Mother of God, pray for us sinners, now at the hour of our death. Amen.
2: Hail Mary, full of grace, the Lord is with thee. Blessed art thou amongst women, and blessed is the fruit of thy womb, Jesus.
1: Holy Mary, Mother of God, pray for us sinners, now at the hour of our death. Amen.
2: Hail Mary, full of grace, the Lord is with thee. Blessed art thou amongst women, and blessed is the fruit of thy womb, Jesus.
1: Holy Mary, Mother of God, pray for us sinners, now at the hour of our death. Amen.
2: Hail Mary, full of grace, the Lord is with thee. Blessed art thou amongst women, and blessed is the fruit of thy womb, Jesus.
1: Holy Mary, Mother of God, pray for us sinners, now at the hour of our death. Amen.
2: Hail Mary, full of grace, the Lord is with thee. Blessed art thou amongst women, and blessed is the fruit of thy womb, Jesus.
1: Holy Mary, Mother of God, pray for us sinners, now at the hour of our death.

0: Jesus.
1: Forgive us our trespasses, save us from the fires of hell. And lead all souls to heaven, especially those in most need of thy mercy.
0: The fifth glorious mystery, the coronation of Our Lady. Our Father, who art in heaven, hallowed be thy name. Thy kingdom come, thy will be done on earth as it is in heaven.
1: Give us this day our daily bread, and forgive us our trespasses, as we forgive those who trespass against us. And lead us not into temptation, but deliver us from evil. Amen.
0: Hail Mary, full of grace, the Lord is with thee. Blessed art thou amongst women, and blessed is the fruit of thy womb, Jesus.
1: Holy Mary, Mother of God, pray for us sinners, now and at the hour of our death. Amen.
0: Hail Mary, full of grace, the Lord is with thee. Blessed art thou amongst women, and blessed is the fruit of thy womb, Jesus.
1: Holy Mary, Mother of God, pray for us sinners, now and at the hour of our death. Amen.
0: Hail Mary, full of grace, the Lord is with thee. Blessed art thou amongst women, and blessed is the fruit of thy womb, Jesus.
1: Holy Mary, Mother of God, pray for us sinners, now and at the hour of our death. Amen.
0: Hail Mary, full of grace, the Lord is with thee. Blessed art thou amongst women, and blessed is the fruit of thy womb, Jesus.
1: Holy Mary, Mother of God, pray for us sinners, now and at the hour of our death. Amen.
0: Hail Mary, full of grace, the Lord is with thee. Blessed art thou amongst women, and blessed is the fruit of thy womb, Jesus.
1: Holy Mary, Mother of God, pray for us sinners, now and at the hour of our death. Amen.
0: Hail Mary, full of grace, the Lord is with thee. Blessed art thou amongst women, and blessed is the fruit of thy womb, Jesus.
1: Holy Mary, Mother of God, pray for us sinners, now and at the hour of our death. Amen.
0: Hail Mary, full of grace, the Lord is with thee. Blessed art thou amongst women, and blessed is the fruit of thy womb, Jesus.
1: Holy Mary, Mother of God, pray for us sinners, now and at the hour of our death. Amen.
0: Hail Mary, full of grace, the Lord is with thee. Blessed art thou amongst women, and blessed is the fruit of thy womb, Jesus.
1: Holy Mary, Mother of God, pray for us sinners, now and at the hour of our death. Amen.
0: Hail Mary, full of grace, the Lord is with thee. Blessed art thou amongst women, and blessed is the fruit of thy womb, Jesus.
1: Holy Mary, Mother of God, pray for us sinners, now and at the hour of our death. Amen.
0: Hail Mary, full of grace, the Lord is with thee. Blessed art thou amongst women, and blessed is the fruit of thy womb, Jesus.
1: Holy Mary, Mother of God, pray for us sinners, now and at the hour of our death.

0: Livra-nos, Senhor, das tentações do mal. Livra-nos, Senhor, das tentações do mal.
1: As purchased for us the rewards of eternal life. Grant, we beseech you that by meditating upon these mysteries in the most holy rosary of the Blessed Virgin Mary, we may imitate what they contain and obtain what they promise through the same Christ our Lord.
2: Amen.
1: Our Lord grant us priests.
2: Our Lord grant us priests.
1: Our Lord grant us holy priests.
2: Our Lord grant us holy priests.
1: Our Lord grant us many holy priests.
2: Our Lord grant us many holy priests.
1: Our Lord grant us many holy religious vocations.
2: Our Lord grant us many holy religious vocations.
3: In reality, the scribes and the Pharisees were not mortified, they were not generous, they were not prayerful, and they were certainly not holy. It was just pretending. It was just an external appearance in order to draw upon themselves the respect of other people. If the scribes and Pharisees are anything, they are overinflated. They're trying to be bigger than they actually are. And this is the very definition of pride. We try to be bigger than what we are. The reality of what we are is we are creatures dependent upon God at every moment to draw us out of nothingness. We are nothing of ourselves. We rely upon God at every second to sustain us. If God let us go, we would fall back into the nothingness from which we came. When we exercise pride like the scribes and the Pharisees, we make ourselves hateful to our fellow men, and we make ourselves hateful to our Lord Jesus Christ. We have the proof of this in reading the gospel. It's so obvious that our Lord despises the vice of pride. He came to save us from pride, and to save us from our pride, he has to teach us humility. And so he teaches us this virtue all throughout the Gospels.
4: Voice of the Saints. Where there is no obedience, there is no virtue. Where there is no virtue, there is no good. Where there is no good, there is no love. Where there is no love, there is no God. And where there is no God, there is no heaven. Padre Pio.
5: We have our faith because we believe what God has revealed and what he teaches us through the church. We obey the church when we believe. We make acts of faith. It's an act of obedience. We don't understand the mysteries of our faith. We don't figure them out. We believe because God tells us, because the church teaches us. We obey. We obey when it comes to the commandments of the church, the precepts of the church. We don't choose them. Just like we don't choose the faith, we don't choose the commandments, we obey. When the priest celebrates the traditional Latin Mass, he obeys the rites of the church, the rubrics, he follows them as carefully as he possibly can. It's an act of obedience. The whole life of Catholics is that of obedience because we know the church knows better and the church is able to teach us how to live our Catholic lives, how to pray, what to pray for. The church tells us everything and we are happy to obey, and we do so with joy in our hearts because the church can teach us how to love God and how to serve him. Protestantism is a rebellion, just like King

0: to our own will and our own way of doing things. In fact, everything we do is dictated to us by the church, handed down by the laws of the church, by the traditional code of canon law, by the rubrics, by the customs and the practices of our forefathers, and we do what has been proven and tried as producing saints. And we're happy to do it. We're not traditional because we want to be, because we choose to be, because this is our own idea, but because the church teaches us that. And the church has condemned all the modern errors and all the liberalism and the religious liberty and the ecumenism. It's all condemned. And the church has taught us. Archbishop Lefebvre was accused of saying, "You are disobedient to the Pope, Pope Paul VI, by refusing to say the new Mass." And he says, "Either I must obey the Pope before Vatican II or the Popes after Vatican II. I can't obey both. They're in contradiction with one another. Whom must I obey? The church, the mind of the church, of course." And the same applies to us too. And so it's our love of obedience which makes us traditional Catholics. And that love of obedience to the church, the mind of the church, the way the church loves and adores and serves Almighty God. That's why we keep all the rules and customs. And that obedience is a precious virtue.
1: The sacrament of confirmation is one of the most impressive sacraments. Difficult because we don't have much under the senses. The Holy Ghost is different. He's a pure spirit. To him was entrusted the work of our sanctification. And especially in the sacrament of confirmation, we see that. He's sent to us to be our consoler, our defender, our protector. He makes of us soldiers of Christ, imprinting in our soul the character of confirmation by which we are associated to the mission of saving souls in this fight, defending the faith, protecting the church. The other effect of the confirmation are the gifts of the Holy Ghost, very, very special capacities by which we are made docile to the inspiration of the Holy Ghost. He really wants to make us grow from, these are the words of St. Paul, from shining, from clarity into clarity in the image of the Son of God. He really wants to transform us into children of God. His masterpiece was our Lord Jesus Christ, his humanity, and he wants to do the same with us. He's the one who is putting in us these feelings of a son, of a child, towards his Father. In fact, whenever we say Father to God, it's always with him, in him. We see how close he wants to be with us. He really wants to make out of us masterpieces for God. And so you have different parts in the confirmation. First, the bishop is asking for these gifts, imposing the hands, like the apostles did from the very start of the history of the church. And then you have the confirmation itself. The young or older come to the bishop, accompanied by their sponsors. And the bishop is anointing their forehead with holy chrism, saying these words, "I sign you with the sign of the cross, and I confirm you with the chrism of salvation." And he says, in which name he does that? In the name of the Father, and of the Son, and of the Holy Ghost. It's very short words, but very mighty. They are vested by the might of God himself. And so these words, they effect, make real what they mean. And when we say sign of the sign of the cross, the soul is marked with the character of confirmation. Confirm you with the chrism of salvation, and the soul is strengthened with all this increase, tremendous increase in sanctifying grace, in all the virtues. And

0: And the gifts, the seven gifts of the Holy Ghost. It's so beautiful. It shows us how intimate God wants to be with us. In heaven it will be so, but he wants it to start here. On earth, of course, it's more difficult. Because we are in the regime of the faith which is like a veil, which is hiding us, like the clouds are hiding the sun. Nevertheless, we know that it's real, that there is a sun, even if we are under the cover. And the same with the faith, we know that it's real. God is real, and his gift and his bounty, his mercy, but we don't see it right now. Nevertheless, and once again, it's true. It's the reality to which we are called already here on earth in order to go to heaven.
1: A short meditation from the wisdom of the saints. If as often as the Lord's blood is shed, it is poured forth for the remission of sins, I ought to receive it always, so that my sins may always be forgiven. I, who am always...
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1: The Way of the Cross by Monsignor Fulton J. Sheen. The curtain is now about to go up on the awful and abiding drama of thy redemptive love. And as I hear thy words, "Take up thy cross daily and follow me," I stand affrighted, lest its burden be too great and its shame too bitter. If I could but see that thy command to follow thee to Calvary was not just an iron law of cruel fate, but a condition of everlasting happiness, perhaps I could make better the journey. But I fear, dear Jesus, lest having thee, I must have naught else beside. Let this fear be dispelled in seeing death as the condition of life. For through thy apostle Paul, thou hast told us it is the joy at the end of the journey that makes us endure the cross. And even thou, in loving kindness, hast asked all who labor and are burdened to come unto thee, where they will find rest for their souls. Then I shall take up the cross, Jesus. Why must we love thee so? The first station. Jesus is condemned to death. Pilate, the time-serving politician, stepped forward on his sunlit portico. On his right stood Christ, the Just One, who came to give his life for the redemption of many. On his left stood Barabbas, the wicked one, who had incited a revolt and taken a life. Pilate asked the mob to choose between the two, "Whether you will that I release unto you Christ or Barabbas?" How would I have answered that question had I been in the courtyard that Good Friday morning? I cannot escape answering by saying that the question belongs only to the past, for it is as actual now as ever. My conscience is the tribunal of Pilate. Daily, hourly, and every minute of the day, Christ comes before that tribunal as virtue, honesty, and purity. Barabbas comes as vice, dishonesty, and uncleanliness. As often as I chose to speak the uncharitable word, do the dishonest action, or consent to the evil thought, I say in so many words, "Release unto me Barabbas." And to choose Barabbas means to crucify Christ. Pray for us, O Holy Mother of God, that we may be made worthy of the promises of Christ. O Jesus, many times in my life I have preferred Barabbas to thee. There is no way that I can undo that choice, but to make my way to thy feet and beg thy forgiveness. But that is so humiliating, for thou wearest the garment of a fool, and thou bearest in thy hand the reed scepter of a mocking king. It is so hard to do penance and admit that I am guilty. It is so hard to be seen with thee, who art wearing thy crown of thorns. It is hard. But let me see, Jesus, that it is harder to wear the crown of thorns. Our Father who art in heaven, hallowed be thy name, thy kingdom come, thy will be done on earth as it is in heaven. Give us this day our daily bread, and forgive us our trespasses, as we forgive those who trespass against us. And lead us not into temptation, but deliver us from evil. Amen. Hail Mary, full of grace, the Lord is with thee. Blessed art thou amongst women, and blessed is the fruit of thy womb, Jesus. Holy Mary, Mother of God, pray for us sinners, now and at the hour of our death. Amen. Glory be to the Father, to the Son, and to the Holy Ghost, as it was in the beginning, is now, and ever shall be, world without end. Amen. The second station. Jesus carries his cross. Our blessed Lord had been a visitor to our earth but 40 days, when Simeon, with prophetic vision, declared he would become a sign of contradiction. that day had now come. For he came unto his own, and his own received him not. As a symbol of the world's contradiction of his life-giving message, they gave him a cross in which one bar is a variance or contradiction with another. The horizontal bar, symbolizing death, for all death is flat and prostrate. The vertical bar, symbolizing life, for all life is upright and erect. But by a divine act, he made the sign of contradiction the sign of redemption, and converted the cross into the crucifix. The cross is the problem of pain and death, but the crucifix is its solution. For once the God-man ennobled it by his presence, he reveals that pain is the condition of pleasure, death the prelude to life, and that unless we take up our cross and follow him, we cannot be his disciple. Pray for us, O Holy Mother of God, that we may be made worthy of the promises of Christ. I know, dear Lord, how crosses are made. Thy will is the vertical bar. My will is the horizontal bar. When I place my will against thy will, I make a cross. Up to this point, dear Jesus, I have done nothing but fashion crosses by disobeying thy holy law and asserting my own selfish desire. Grant that I may make thee no more crosses, but henceforth may place the bar of my will alongside the bar of thy will, and make a yoke that will always be sweet, and a burden that will always be light. Our Father who art in heaven, hallowed be thy name. Thy kingdom come, thy will be done, on earth as it is in heaven. Give us this day our daily bread, and forgive us our trespasses, as we forgive those who trespass against us. And lead us not into temptation, but deliver us from evil. Amen. Hail Mary, full of grace, the Lord is with thee. Blessed art thou amongst women, and blessed is the fruit of thy womb, Jesus. Holy Mary, Mother of God, pray for us sinners, now and at the hour of our death. Amen. Glory be to the Father, to the Son, and to the Holy Ghost, as it was in the beginning, is now, and ever shall be, world without end. Amen. The Third Station. Jesus falls the first time. Three times our Savior was tempted on the mountain, and three times he fell on the way to the mountain of Calvary. Thus did he atone for our three falls to the temptations of the flesh, the world, and the devil. After fasting 40 days in the desert, our blessed Lord was hungry. Satan tempted him first on the part of the flesh, by asking him to do the natural thing when hungry, namely, to use his power and command that the stones be turned into bread. But the Master retorted that the food which satisfies the longings of our heart comes not from the flesh, but from the Spirit of God. Many times I, too, have been tempted to give way to the demands of my lower nature when the Spirit should have been served. But, unlike my Master, I fell by consenting to the promptings of the flesh instead of the urges of grace, and by doing that which is natural when I should have done that which is supernatural. And, alas, I have found it always true that giving way to lower impulses has made hungry where most it satisfies, and that with the bread of lower desires no man can live. Pray for us, O Holy Mother of God, that we may be made worthy of the promises of Christ. When my frame rocks beneath the power of Satan, and my flesh is buffeted by the tempter, seal my senses, and keep me mindful that my body is a temple of the Holy Ghost, and that only the clean of heart shall see thee, O God. Grant henceforth that, by the merits of this fall under the cross, I may be saved from falls of the flesh, not by bread made from stones, but by flesh made from the bread of life, and by blood made from the wine that germinates virgins. Our Father who art in heaven,
2: Hallowed be thy name, thy kingdom come, thy will be done, on earth as it is in heaven. Give us this day our daily bread, and forgive us our trespasses, as we forgive those who trespass against us. And lead us not into temptation, but deliver us from evil. Amen. Hail Mary, full of grace, the Lord is with thee. Blessed art thou amongst women, and blessed is the fruit of thy womb, Jesus. Holy Mary, Mother of God, pray for us sinners, now and at the hour of our death. Amen. Glory be to the Father, to the Son, and to the Holy Ghost, as it was in the beginning, is now, and ever shall be, world without end. Amen. The fourth station. Jesus meets his Blessed Mother. At the marriage feast of Cana, when Mary first noted the embarrassment of the hosts and asked her divine Son to work his first miracle, he answered, "My hour is not yet come." But at her solicitation, he anticipated it and changed the water into wine. "His hour," he said, "was not yet come, but his hour was her hour too, and now it had come." At Cana, he changed water into wine. On the road to Calvary, the wine is changed into blood. It is the solemn hour of consecration by which she unites herself with the sufferings of her beloved Son to save the world from the terrible embarrassment of sin and the want of God's redemptive wine of love. It was the hour of reversal of the world's estimate of love. For a son is summoning his mother to suffer. Love, then, does not mean to have. It means to be had. It is the giving of oneself for another. No one ever loved Jesus like Mary. Therefore, no one ever suffered for Jesus like Mary. Pray for us, O Holy Mother of God, that we may be made worthy of the promises of Christ. Mary, dear Mother, in this thy hour of sorrow, thou art paying dearly for the privilege of thy immaculate conception. Thou art doing even more, for thy present sorrows are the pains of childbirth, by which thou dost become the mother of mankind, as in Bethlehem thou didst become the mother of Jesus, thy firstborn. Thou art then really my mother, not by the title of courtesy, but by the pains of birth. Teach me, Mother, to see that Jesus calls to suffering those whom he loves, and grant that just as Jesus keeps the best wine of his love for the hour when we need it most, so too he may keep thee near us when we need thee most, in all trials and temptations, and in particular at the hour of our death. Our Father who art in heaven, hallowed be thy name, thy kingdom come, thy will be done on earth as it is in heaven. Give us this day our daily bread, and forgive us our trespasses, as we forgive those who trespass against us. And lead us not into temptation, but deliver us from evil. Amen. Hail Mary, full of grace, the Lord is with thee. Blessed art thou amongst women, and blessed is the fruit of thy womb, Jesus. Holy Mary, Mother of God, pray for us sinners, now and at the hour of our death. Amen. Glory be to the Father, to the Son, and to the Holy Ghost, as it was in the beginning, is now, and ever shall be, world without end. Amen.

station. Simon the Cyrenian helps Jesus to carry his cross. It was not merely death sinful men wished our blessed Savior. It was a particular kind of death upon the sign of contradiction. Lest exhaustion and weakness should rob them of unfurling him as a banner of salvation upon the cross of Calvary, they forced Simon of Cyrene to help him with his task. Simon saw in the cross only the burden of wood, but not the burden of the world's sins, and hence became at first an unwilling aid and a constrained helper. A few minutes, however, in the sweet company of Jesus changed his outlook. Slavery became freedom, constraint became love, and reluctance a sweet abandon. I too am like Simon in his first moments. I know about Jesus, but I do not know Jesus. I have feared to be a sharer of his cross, and hence have loved but little, because I have known only a little. I have too often insisted on beginning with pleasure, when it is with pleasure that I should have ended. Pray for us, O Holy Mother of God, that we may be made worthy of the promises of Christ. Give me, O Jesus, an understanding of this great mystery, that it is only at a distance that the cross frightens, that its shadow is really more terrible than its reality, that its splinters are more terrifying than its beams, that the whole of it is more easy to carry than a part. Thou hast told us, dear Savior, that we must take up our cross daily and follow Thee. Grant, then, that when a cross comes between Thee and me, as it did between Thee and Simon, that I may be quite content just to see Thy footsteps and follow them as Simon did, until at last I shall be forevermore an uncaught captive in the hands of Thy sweet love. Our Father who art in heaven, hallowed be Thy name. Thy kingdom come, Thy will be done, on earth as it is in heaven. Give us this day our daily bread, and forgive us our trespasses, as we forgive those who trespass against us. And lead us not into temptation, but deliver us from evil. Amen. Hail Mary, full of grace, the Lord is with thee. Blessed art thou amongst women, and blessed is the fruit of thy womb, Jesus. Holy Mary, Mother of God, pray for us sinners now and at the hour of our death. Amen. Glory be to the Father, to the Son, and to the Holy Ghost, as it was in the beginning, is now, and ever shall be, world without end. Amen. Yes, Lord. The sixth station. Veronica wipes the face of Jesus. Simon the Cyrenian helped Jesus with his burden as a reminder that man is called to the sublime vocation of carrying a cross. But woman, too, has her role to play. And on that dread day, Veronica, with a woman's own peculiar vision, looked out on a countenance bruised and stained with dust and blood, and saw in it the very face of divinity. Braving human respect, she touched the towel to his visage, and, as if to remind us that the likeness between Christ and us is most perfect in suffering and sorrow, the divine Savior, on his way not to Tabor, but to Calvary, left the impression of his divinely sorrowful face. By that one act, our blessed Lord revealed that we can never become like unto him in the nobility of his birth, when angels sung to shepherds, nor in the glory of his transfiguration, when his face did shine like the sun, and his garments were as white as snow. There is only one way we can become exactly like him, and that is by suffering. Pray for us, O Holy Mother of God, that we may be made worthy of the promises of Christ. The day, O Lord, I was born anew of water and the Holy Ghost, the image of thy cross was stamped on my soul, and the inscription of thy sorrow graven on my heart.
On this day thou askest me, whose inscription is written thereon? If it be thine, then let me render to God the things that are God's. Grant that, like Veronica, I may brave all human respect to carry thy image about with me, not on a veil, but on the fleshy tablet of my heart. Bestow, too, the grace to be so much like thee that as I move among men, they may see something of thee in me, as the maidservant saw something of thee in Peter. And if it be not the marks of thy passion, then let it be the sparks of thy love. Our Father, who art in heaven, hallowed be thy name. Thy kingdom come, thy will be done on earth as it is in heaven. Give us this day our daily bread, and forgive us our trespasses, as we forgive those who trespass against us. And lead us not into temptation, but deliver us from evil. Amen. Hail Mary, full of grace, the Lord is with thee. Blessed art thou amongst women, and blessed is the fruit of thy womb, Jesus. Holy Mary, Mother of God, pray for us sinners now and at the hour of our death. Amen. Glory be to the Father, to the Son, and to the Holy Ghost, as it was in the beginning, is now, and ever shall be, world without end. Amen.

0: the seventh station. Jesus falls the second time. In the second temptation on the Mount, the devil asked our blessed Lord to abandon himself wholly to God and to take no care or thought of himself, saying, "Cast thyself down, for the angels will bear thee up." But the Savior answered, "Thou shalt not tempt the Lord thy God," reminding Satan that God never saves us against our will, but only when we cooperate with his grace. This temptation came not from the flesh, but from the world, which so many times has said to me, "Cast thyself down on the rocks of sin, abandon thyself to God. God is merciful, he will bear thee up. There is plenty of time for repentance. God will take care of you." And many times I, unlike the Master, have succumbed to such whisperings and sinned by presumption, then made a half-hearted resolution to amend, and fell again. Pray for us, O Holy Mother of God, that we may be made worthy of the promises of Christ. Dear Savior, by this thy second fall, thou didst atone for my excessive love of the world, and the many times I abused thy mercy and goodness as an excuse for sinning again. By lifting thyself up again, thou hast merited the grace of lifting me up once more and continuing the journey with thee to Calvary. Free me from the spirit of the world. Let me see that it profiteth me nothing to gain the whole world and lose my immortal soul. Thou hast told me that the world will always hate me if I love thee, and so, when it is bitterest in its scorns, I ask that I may be consoled by the memory that it hath hated thee before me. Our Father, who art in heaven, hallowed be thy name. Thy kingdom come, thy will be done, on earth as it is in heaven. Give us this day our daily bread, and forgive us our trespasses, as we forgive those who trespass against us. And lead us not into temptation, but deliver us from evil. Amen. Hail Mary, full of grace, the Lord is with thee. Blessed art thou amongst women, and blessed is the fruit of thy womb, Jesus. Holy Mary, Mother of God, pray for us sinners now and at the hour of our death. Amen. Glory be to the Father, to the Son, and to the Holy Ghost, as it was in the beginning, is now, and ever shall be, world without end. Amen. The eighth station. Jesus comforts the women of Jerusalem. Of all things on earth, that which we know least is our own self. We know the sins and defects of others 1,000 times better than our own, and see forever the mote in our brother's eye, but not the beam in our own. That great truth, it seems, was unheeded on the journey to Calvary. The pious women of Jerusalem, though quite unafraid to declare their loyalty before impious men, yet saw only the suffering Christ whom they loved. They did not see the loving Christ who suffered for them. They sympathized with the pain, but did not see themselves as the cause of that pain. It was their own sins, and mine as well, which he took upon himself. And, as if to bring that truth home to us all, there welled up in the depths of the sacred heart the plaintive words, "Weep not for me, but weep for yourselves." Pray for us, O Holy Mother of God, that we may be made worthy of the promises of Christ. O Jesus, let me see the personal equation between my sins and Calvary. Let me weep not for thee apart from me, but for thee on account of me. Let me see that if I had been less proud, the crown of thorns would have been less piercing, that if I had been less self-willed, the cross would have been less heavy, that if I had been less sinful, the road would have been much shorter. Give me the grace to weep for my sins, and since sorrow and joy share the same source, which is the fountain of tears, Give me also to understand that my sorrows may one day, through thy love, be changed into everlasting joy. Our Father who art in heaven, hallowed be thy name. Thy kingdom come, thy will be done, on earth as it is in heaven. Give us this day our daily bread, and forgive us our trespasses, as we forgive those who trespass against us. And lead us not into temptation, but deliver us from evil. Amen. Hail Mary, full of grace, the Lord is with thee. Blessed art thou amongst women, and blessed is the fruit of thy womb, Jesus. Holy Mary, Mother of God, pray for us sinners, now and at the hour of our death. Amen. Glory be to the Father, to the Son, and to the Holy Ghost, as it was in the beginning, is now, and ever shall be, world without end. Amen.
1: Amen.
0: The ninth station. Jesus falls the third time. The third temptation on the Mount was the temptation not of the flesh or the world, but of the devil himself, asking our blessed Lord to fall down and adore him, promising he would be given all the kingdoms of the world. But Jesus said to him, "Begone, Satan, for it is written, The Lord thy God shall thou adore, and him alone shall thou serve." There have been countless occasions in my life when I exchanged the priceless treasure of thy grace for the toy of some passing pleasure. Unlike Christ, I have believed the devil's lies and bartered eternity for time, peace for remorse, and the freedom of the children of God for the terrible slavery of sin. And each time I have learned that, whereas Satan promises the pleasure of his kingdom, he actually gives only his barren desert of unhappiness and pain. Pray for us, O Holy Mother of God, that we may be made worthy of the promises of Christ. Many times, dear Jesus, I promised thee, after having fallen by the flesh and the world, I would never fall again. This, thy third fall, dear Jesus, is a witness that I have fallen by the snares of the devil, but by rising again, thou hast given me another pledge of hope. Thou hast taught me now that there are two classes of people in the world, those who fall and stay down, and those who fall and get up again. By this third fall, thou hast purchased for me the grace of rising again. Never let me fall again. The devil would give the world to have my soul. Thou art giving thy very life to have it. Therefore, dear Jesus, it must be worth saving. Oh, help save it. Our Father who art in heaven, hallowed be thy name, thy kingdom come, thy will be done, on earth as it is in heaven. Give us this day our daily bread, and forgive us our trespasses, as we forgive those who trespass against us. And lead us not into temptation, but deliver us from evil. Amen. Hail Mary, full of grace, the Lord is with thee. Blessed art thou amongst women, and blessed is the fruit of thy womb, Jesus. Holy Mary, Mother of God, pray for us sinners, now and at the hour of our death. Amen. Glory be to the Father, to the Son, and to the Holy Ghost, as it was in the beginning, is now, and ever shall be, world without end. Amen. The tenth station. Jesus is stripped of his garments. God's dealing with man has been a continuous process of overflowing goodness. The first overflowing was giving things existence. That was creation. The second was the overflowing of the secrets of his love, and that was revelation. Finally, love, which knows no limits, exhausted itself in the incarnation. For in the language of Paul, he emptied himself, cast his glory into the background, and took upon himself the form and habit of man. Now, on the hill of Calvary, Jesus wills not only to empty himself of his divine glory, but even the least of his earthly possessions. The heavenly vagabond, who had nowhere to lay his head, is now stripped of his garments, so that in death he might have nothing but give all, and thus be utterly empty. Pray for us, O Holy Mother of God, that we may be made worthy of the promises of Christ. But, Jesus, love is reciprocal, and every emptying implies a filling. If thou hast emptied thyself by giving us divine life, was it not because I should be filled by it? Grant then, dear Jesus, that I may be emptied of selfishness and filled with thy charity, emptied of sins and filled with thy grace, emptied of earthliness and filled with heavenliness. Strip me of the garments which are worldly and clothe me with the white robe of baptism, so that through the poverty of earthly things I may become rich. Strengthen me to repay thy life of emptying by my love of sacrifice and by filling up in my body the sufferings which are wanting to thy passion, O Christ. Our Father who art in heaven, hallowed be thy name. Thy kingdom come, thy will be done, on earth as it is in heaven. Give us this day our daily bread, and forgive us our trespasses, as we forgive those who trespass against us. And lead us not into temptation, but deliver us from evil. Amen. Hail Mary, full of grace, the Lord is with thee. Blessed art thou amongst women, and blessed is the fruit of thy womb, Jesus. Holy Mary, Mother of God, pray for us sinners, now and at the hour of our death. Amen. Glory be to the Father, to the Son, and to the Holy Ghost, as it was in the beginning, is now, and ever shall be, world without end. Amen. The 11th Station. Jesus is nailed to the cross. Our blessed Lord mounts his pulpit for the last time. This time it is not Peter's bark, nor Galilean hills, but the pulpit of the cross, which, like the words he shall utter, will itself be eloquent, even when time shall be no more. The preacher is the word of God. The congregation is made up of soldiers who shake dice for his garments, of unbelievers whose mouths are craters of hate and volcanoes of blasphemy, and of the faithful ones, Mary, Magdalene, and John, innocence, patience, and priesthood. The three types of souls forever to be found beneath the pulpit of the cross. The sermon is the seven last words, words of love and forgiveness. First, to enemies, forgive them, for they know not what they do. Then to sinners, this day thou shalt be with me in paradise. Then to saints, Mother, behold thy Son. Pray for us, O Holy Mother of God, that we may be made worthy of the promises of Christ. Dear Jesus, as I listen to thy sermon, which reveals thy tremendous thirst for love, I begin to discover what love really is, and how many times I have crucified it. Thy hands, so often raised to bless me, I have nailed fast. Thy feet, which so often sought me in devious ways of sin, I dug with steel. Thy lips, which have so often summoned me from paths of wickedness, I blistered with dust. And now I hear thy word of love with pardons and forgives, and I begin to understand that when I pierced thy heart, it was my own I slew. To thy cross I now return as the chalice of all common miseries and the hope of forlorn sinners. Ever beneath it, let me learn the lesson that it does not require much time to make me a saint, but only much love, and that, if I had never sinned, O Jesus, I never could call thee Savior. Our Father who art in heaven, hallowed be thy name. Thy kingdom come, thy will be done, on earth as it is in heaven. Give us this day our daily bread, and forgive us our trespasses, as we forgive those who trespass against us. And lead us not into temptation, but deliver us from evil. Amen. Hail Mary, full of grace, the Lord is with thee. Blessed art thou amongst women, and blessed is the fruit of thy womb, Jesus. Holy Mary, Mother of God, pray for us sinners, now and at the hour of our death. Amen. Glory be to the Father, to the Son, and to the Holy Ghost, as it was in the beginning, is now, and ever shall be, world without end. Amen. The 12th Station. Jesus dies upon the cross. The great funeral pyre of suffering gradually burns itself out. The blood of the God-man dries on the cross in testimony of his passing. His garments are bequeathed to his executioners, his blood to the earth, his body to the grave, his mother to John, and his soul to his heavenly Father. Finishing the last word of his testament, he bows his head and dies. His spirit descends into limbo, and his escort is a thief. All is finished now. God has had his revenge. Three things cooperated in our fall: the disobedient man, Adam, the proud woman, Eve, and the tree. Our Redeemer uses the same three to lift us back to divine life. The obedient man, Christ, the humble new Eve, Mary, and the tree, which is the tree of the cross. But the triumph is not yet apparent, for from the group around the cross there comes a cry of their now momentary victory. Others he saved. Himself he cannot save. Pray for us, O Holy Mother of God, that we may be made worthy of the promises of Christ. O Jesus, of course you cannot. No man can save himself. If he is to save another, thy weakness is not that of impotency, but obedience to a law which is the law of sacrifice. The leaves cannot save themselves if they are to bud the greenery, nor the acorn save itself if it is to spring forth the oak. Nor canst thou, O Jesus, save thyself if thou art really saving us from sin. Grant me an everlasting and abiding love for thy redemption, and while on earth, let me see that there is no such thing as walking around the cross. The outstretched arms will not let me do that. Grant that, like thee, I may lose my life for time, and thus, by the strangest of strange paradoxes, save it for eternity. Our Father, who art in heaven, hallowed be thy name. Thy kingdom come, thy will be done, on earth as it is in heaven. Give us this day our daily bread, and forgive us our trespasses, as we forgive those who trespass against us. And lead us not into temptation, but deliver us from evil. Amen. Hail Mary, full of grace, the Lord is with thee. Blessed art thou amongst women, and blessed is the fruit of thy womb, Jesus. Holy Mary, Mother of God, pray for us sinners, now and at the hour of our death. Amen. Glory be to the Father, to the Son, and to the Holy Ghost, as it was in the beginning, is now, and ever shall be, world without end. Amen. The 13th Station. Jesus is taken down from the cross and laid in Mary's arms. The prodigal son has returned. For is not Jesus the prodigal? 33 years ago he left his father's heavenly home and went off into the foreign country of this world, spending himself and being spent, teaching mankind, opening blind eyes to the light of God's sunshine and unstopping deaf ears to the music of the human voice. And now the heavenly spendthrift has wasted the substance of his body and blood amongst sinners, and quite spent and exhausted, is laid in the arms of his blessed mother, who for the moment thinks that Bethlehem has come back again. Through her tear-dimmed eyes, it may have seemed that the man of Nazareth was once again the babe of Bethlehem, and the pierced hands those once warmed by the breath of oxen, and the lips those which she nourished on the Eucharist of her own body. Pray for us, O Holy Mother of God, that we may be made worthy of the promises of Christ. Oh no, Mary, Bethlehem has not come back. Those hands that once clutched at magi gifts are carpentered with nails. That baby brow on which majesty once made its throne is now wearing a crown of thorns. The baby feet that once could not walk because they could not bear the weight of divine omnipotence now cannot walk because they are pierced with nails. Someone, Mary, has intervened between Bethlehem and this hour. It is not Bethlehem returning, it is Calvary. And that which intervened is my sins. O Mary, intercede for me to thy Son. Let me draw from my heart thy seven swords. Mother of God, let me be thy prodigal. Our Father who art in heaven, hallowed be thy name. Thy kingdom come, thy will be done, on earth as it is in heaven. Give us this day our daily bread, and forgive us our trespasses, as we forgive those who trespass against us. And lead us not into temptation, but deliver us from evil. Amen. Hail Mary, full of grace, the Lord is with thee. Blessed art thou amongst women, and blessed is the fruit of thy womb, Jesus. Holy Mary, Mother of God, pray for us sinners now and at the hour of our death. Amen. Glory be to the Father, to the Son, and to the Holy Ghost, as it was in the beginning, is now, and ever shall be, world without end. Amen.

The 14th station. Jesus is laid in the tomb. Generally, the world is willing to concede at least a twofold hospitality, a place in which to be born and a place in which to die. But both of these it denied him who is the master of life and death. For birth, he was given a cave under the floor of the world. For death, he was given the bed of the cross, for a pillow, a crown of thorns. And lest hands and feet should slip out, they tucked them in with nails. And thus the glory of his birth was hidden in the least of the cities of Israel, and the ignominy of his death in the greatest of them all. Born in a stranger's cave, buried in a stranger's grave, Christ declares to the world that human birth and human death were equally foreign to him. But to whom can earthly birth and earthly death be strange, except to God? Pray for us, O Holy Mother of God, that we may be made worthy of the promises of Christ. O sweet Jesus, now I understand, as thou art placed in the sepulchre, that the law of life is the law of death, that nothing is born but that something dies, and nothing dies but that something lives. Thy life has taught me that unless there is a cross, there will never be an empty tomb. Unless there is a crown of thorns, there will never be a halo of light. And unless there is a scourged body, there will never be a glorified body. Having the joy of thy resurrection set before me, give me strength to endure the cross and share in the fellowship of thy sufferings until that other resurrection day, when in the heavenly Jerusalem tears shall be wiped away, and thy love, which is God, shall reign forever and ever. Amen. Our Father, who art in heaven, hallowed be thy name. Thy kingdom come, thy will be done, on earth as it is in heaven. Give us this day our daily bread, and forgive us our trespasses, as we forgive those who trespass against us. And lead us not into temptation, but deliver us from evil. Amen. Hail Mary, full of grace, the Lord is with thee. Blessed art thou amongst women, and blessed is the fruit of thy womb, Jesus. Holy Mary, Mother of God, pray for us sinners, now and at the hour of our death. Amen. Glory be to the Father, to the Son, and to the Holy Ghost, as it was in the beginning, is now, and ever shall be, world without end.

Voice of the Saints. Where there is no obedience, there is no virtue. Where there is no virtue, there is no good. Where there is no good, there is no love. Where there is no love, there is no God. And where there is no God, there is no heaven. Padre Pio.

0: St. Michael the Archangel,
1: be our protection against the wickedness and snares of hell. May God give you the humbly pray, and do not, O Prince of the heavenly host, by the power of God, cast into hell and Satan and all the evil spirits, who prowl about the world seeking to ruin the souls.
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3: In the name of the Father, and of the Son, and of the Holy Ghost, amen. Dear Reverend Father, my dear faithful, so these last couple of days we've had a couple of quite important feasts. Yesterday we had the Feast of the Epiphany, and today we have the Feast of the Holy Family. So I just wish today to say a few words about both. And in saying a few words about both, my focus is

0: church gives us in the liturgy. Not so much the liturgy of the Mass, because when we say liturgy, we don't just mean the Mass, we also mean the breviary. And so I would like to take some of the prayers in the breviary that the priests pray in Latin and sort of expound upon them a little bit. First of all, in one of the antiphons from Vespers last night, the priests read something about tribus miraculis, the three wonders, the three mysteries, the three miracles, if you like. What are these three? When you're reading in the antiphon, there are three things. Firstly, it was the Epiphany, the Magi coming to the child Jesus, coming to the Holy Family. And so in the Magi coming to the Holy Family, it really is the Christmas of the Gentiles. You know, this is when the Gentiles came to adore God and to see the Holy Family. And just honing in a little bit more on the Holy Family, though, our Lord lived 33 years on earth, and he spent 30 of those years with his mother and Saint Joseph, his foster father. Why? He's God. He doesn't need his parents. Surely by the time he got to 18, he could look after himself. What is the purpose of the family? It's to prepare the child for something. So he spent those 33 years to prepare himself for his mission. To prepare himself for his vocation. God had sent him for a purpose. And that purpose is our redemption and salvation. And so he spent 30 out of the 33 years preparing for that. I think here we can see the importance of the family in preparing children for their mission, in preparing children for their vocation. All your children have a vocation. Let's not think that a vocation is only those who go to the seminary or into the convent. Marriage is also a very high calling. It may not be as high as the calling to the priesthood or to the religious life, but it is a very high calling. And our children need to be prepared for that high calling. And it's in the family that they prepare for that. So that's the first miracle and the first lesson that we can draw from this Epiphany. The importance of the family in preparing a child for their calling. And obviously, in a Catholic home, that calling is not only whether it be priesthood or married life or religious life. The end of that calling is heaven, ultimately. So it's even a more important calling. So it's the first mystery. The second mystery mentioned in the antiphon for the Magnificat was the baptism of our Lord. And even there, we see the family of the Blessed Trinity. We hear God the Father speak these words, "This is my beloved Son in whom I am well pleased." We see the Holy Ghost come down upon our Lord as a dove. And we also see our Lord there being baptized. So in the family of the Blessed Trinity, the baptism of our Lord was a very important occasion. So too in every family. The baptism of any child is a very important occasion. I'm quite embarrassed about this, but I can tell you my birthday, but I can't tell you the day I was baptized. Can anyone here tell me the day that they were baptized? Because I'm sure you all know your birthdays. And if we can't, it's a sad story, really. Our birth as a child of God is far more important than our birth into this world. And yet, for most of us, we can't even tell people when the day we were baptized. Oh, I don't know. I'll have to look at my baptismal certificate. That'll tell me. Or you can tell me. You've got it in the register. But it's an important occasion for the family. All the members should be there, if they can be. This child who's a sinner is about to become a child of God. His soul is about to be purified, and we're not even touched by it. We don't even remember the day. We don't celebrate it with anything. So that's another lesson from these triple miracles, these three miracles. Baptism is an important thing, and it should be an important thing in the life of a family. The third miracle is the marriage feast at Cana that's mentioned in that antiphon. I think you all know what happened. That's where our Lord worked his first miracle, and he did so because his mother told him so, more or less. I think he told her, "It's not my hour has not come yet," and then he worked the miracle. The couple ran out of wine, and he turned water into wine. I think you all know the story quite well. I don't need to remind you of it too much. But what's important is we see the family again there too. We see the family there too, because it's the beginning of a family. There's a couple are getting married. And our Lord, by his presence there and by working his miracle, he elevated what already existed, which is marriage, to the dignity of a sacrament, which means it produces grace. So married couples need to be aware of that. If you're newlyweds or if you've been married for 60 years, it doesn't really matter. It's hard enough living this vocation, this calling, this high calling that we mentioned earlier. It's hard enough to live it. And God, by our Lord, by raising it to the dignity of a sacrament, it's going to produce grace to help us to live of this. Let's call upon that grace. We're not on our own. You know, married life, any life in general, has its ups and downs. And it's nice to know that there's a sacramental grace that we can call upon to help us. So these are the three miracles that the antiphon from Vespers last night, which every priest read, remind us of. Secondly, in the hymn that every priest reads at Vespers for today's feast, for the Feast of the Holy Family, I'd like to read to you one of the stanzas. Grant that we may be able to reproduce in our family life the grace of every virtue with which your home abounded. I'll read it again, just in case you missed a part, because someone coughed. Grant that we may be able to reproduce in our family life the grace of every virtue with which your home abounded. The practice of virtue. It's a very Christian idea. It's a very Catholic idea. This is what the church puts on the lips of her priests. This is what the church is praying for families, that we may imitate the Holy Family in their virtues. In commenting on this, I don't wish to go through all the virtues of the Holy Family, because our Lord, being God, practiced all of them. So I can't speak about all the virtues. And it's not like we can imitate exactly what he did, because he practiced them to an infinite degree and we can't do that. I mean, we have to strive towards that. But I just wish to mention a few points about forming virtue in our children, because I think that's important. If we're to imitate the Holy Family and we need to practice virtue, I just wish to mention a few things. Firstly, we have to start early. You don't wait till they're teenagers. Start early. The sooner the better. The younger they are, the more malleable they are, the more we can form them. You know, as we get older, we get set in our ways and it's hard to change anything. So we start young. I remember I visited a family recently, and they had to explain to me that you can teach two-year-olds something. I always thought they were just stupid and you couldn't say anything to them. They didn't understand anything. And they said, no, Father, you can actually teach them something. I'm like, oh, well, that's interesting. So that if you can teach them something, well, then maybe you can teach them something in the church as well. Maybe you can teach them to sit still in the church, because we get people who are almost teenagers and they still can't sit still in church. Start early. If you start teaching them when they're toddlers how to sit still in church, maybe by the time they get to school age, they can probably do it. And it is important. It is important because a part of our formation, which is going to be my next point, which I'll mention now, is that a part of their formation is that we have to teach them to have this reverence for God. So if we can teach a two-year-old to sit still in church, the church is not your lounge room. It's somewhere special. I have to be on my best behavior. If you can teach a toddler that, if you're telling me you can teach toddlers stuff, which is what parishioners were telling me, which I didn't know, that was a revelation to me. But if you can do that, well, then you can do something in the church too. You can teach them reverence. I don't expect you to be able to teach them all the prayers when they can hardly speak, but you can teach them to sit still. They learn reverence. God is there. They may not understand who God is when they're two, but they understand that here is somewhere special and I have to be on my best behavior. I have to sit still and face the front. Which is important. Which is important because that's a part of our formation, of forming a child. We need to form them to appreciate, to have a reverence for God. And in teaching them to have this reverence for God, we need to teach them also to have a hatred for sin. That's another thing. They go hand in hand. If we offend God, we're not having reverence towards him. They sort of go hand in hand. So those two go together. Those two go together. And obviously when they reach the age of reason and they make their first Holy Communion, encouraging them to go to confession and things like that, coming to an extra Mass, for example, as well, when we don't have to, but we want to because it's an important thing, it's an important part of our lives. All these things help in having this reverence towards God. So that's the second thing. So the first thing was, we start early in our formation of virtue, and secondly, we try to instill in them this reverence for Almighty God from a young age. Third thing I'd like to mention about virtue, if we want to help our children to be virtuous, is watchfulness. When I say watchfulness, I mean a few things. Obviously, firstly, we've got to watch over them, make sure they don't get into trouble, don't make sure they don't get themselves in bad company and things like that. But also when we ask them to do something, we've got to follow it up. It's hard. If you just tell children, do this, and they don't do it, then nothing. Nothing happens. Well, then each time you ask them to do anything, nothing will happen. And I know it's hard to follow up, but that's just the way it is. That's just a part of the formation. If we want them to practice virtue, we've got to do it. And it's only difficult initially. Once they know that there's no option, you're doing what's best for them. Because then they understand, they understand that there's no way out, they have to do what they're told, and you're helping them in forming virtue, which is what we want. So when we ask them to do something, it has to be in view of that. We're not asking just for the sake of bossing children around. That's not the point. Do this or else. No. Just could you do this, please? Make sure you have their attention, and can you do this, please? And if they don't, go up and make sure there's consequences. Follow it up. One day, they're going to have to do these things in their own homes without anyone having to ask them to do it. So if we're not teaching them this from the house, from the family when they're young, they're never going to learn it. And speaking about watchfulness, I feel obliged to mention something else too. With watchfulness, sometimes there's an excess in this. There's overprotectiveness. I can't have my child go to a school of the society. There might be children there that have television. I can't have my child play sport because there might be children that families that don't have the same values. I can't have my children get a job when they're old enough because, you know, this world is going to lead them astray and all these things. It's been overprotective. You're going to lose your children, guaranteed. If you haven't taught them the skills that they need to live in this world when you're forming them, what's going to happen when they finish school and get a job? They don't have the skills to deal with that. And that's the whole purpose of forming a child and educating a child, is to give them the skills that they need to live in this world and also in the next. So obviously the religious side of things is important too. It's a very important, it's the most important thing. Obviously, I'm not saying it's not. But if that's all you do, they won't go to church anymore when they grow up. They'll abandon. Unless they've got somebody else who they see who's going to help them to cope with the difficulties they face in life, because the first time they face it is when they're 18 and they think they know it all. When I was a young man, I thought I knew it all. I wouldn't take instructions from anyone. And I'm sure there's many young adults who are the same. But the point is, if we're forming them and giving them that little bit of exposure with something like sport or even playing an instrument, getting into contact with this world, and when they're still young and they still ask questions and they're still close to their parents, it's the best thing for them. It helps in the formation. Because if we don't give them that opportunity, like I said, I just know when I was a young man, my parents couldn't tell me anything. I knew it all. And I don't think I'm the only one that was in that boat. Most of us think we know it all when we're 18 and we finish school and we think, yeah, I'm equipped to live in life now. Why should I speak to... Those who do speak to their parents are those who are already close to them when they were growing up. But you have to give them that opportunity to be close to you. That's the third thing, watchfulness. So start early, teach them a reverence for God and watchfulness. Lastly, this isn't an exhaustive list, by the way. I just can't go on and on and on. But I just want to mention one last thing. And that is the importance that for children to feel, to have a balance. We need to find a balance, because obviously sometimes it will be necessary for there to be discipline. But that has to be balanced with love. And children have to have both. If we're to form them in virtue, you need discipline. And discipline doesn't mean to beat your children, okay? It just means discipline. We've got to teach them to practice virtue. How you do that, that's up to you. But in doing that, they're not going to like it. So that's why, on the other hand, they have to see that you love them. If the only time they hear from mum and dad is when they're getting a correction, how are they going to feel loved? I'll take it another level. Often we tell our children to offer it up. When God sends them across and you tell them, offer it up, how are they supposed to see that that cross comes from a loving God if they don't see loving parents when their parents discipline them? Your authority comes from God. Your authority over your children comes from God. That's why often when parents don't form their children well, and so the children rebel against their parents, at the same time they rebel against God. They leave home as soon as they can, and in leaving home you don't see them at church again. Because in rebelling against their parents' authority, they're rebelling against God's authority. The importance of the balance between discipline and love. I can't stress that enough. We need both. If there's too much love and no discipline, well, then you're not going to teach your children any virtue whatsoever. And if there's so much discipline that we're over strict and over the top, well, then there's no love in the family. How do you expect the children to be happy? As soon as they can leave the home, they will. And you can't blame them for rebelling. You can't. So these are just my considerations on the liturgy of the Epiphany, the importance of this high calling from God with these miracles, and also informing virtue, these four things that I mentioned, starting early, teaching them a reverence for God, being watchful, and having that balance between love and discipline. So let's finally turn to the Holy Family, who practiced all these virtues which we want to try to imitate in our families. And let's ask of them, let's ask of our Lord, of the Blessed Virgin Mary, of Saint Joseph, to truly help us to practice all these virtues that we need to practice, so that we may, in so doing, we may be preparing our children for life here on earth, and also for life hereafter. In the name of the Father, and of the Son, and of the Holy Ghost. Amen.
1: And stretching forth his hand, he touched him. In the name of the Father, and the Son, and of the Holy Ghost. Amen. I think in order to understand many of the Gospels we see throughout the year, it's good to put them into context. The Gospel says our Lord was coming down from the mountain. And what was our Lord doing on the mountain? Well, he was giving the Sermon on the Mount that we know so well. It's that sermon which is the summary of the New Testament which he is going to establish. It's a summary of the Christian life. And after he has given this elevated and high doctrine, he comes down from the mountain. And the first one he meets, who is it? Well, it's a leper. And the leper worships him and asks him to clean him, to make him clean, as the Jews say, to cure him. And our Lord is moved by compassion at the sight of him. And then he touches the leper, and he makes him clean. So that's a brief summary of the first part of the Gospel. But as we know, and as St. Paul explains to us, that in the Scriptures, not only is it an historical account, but also from the Scriptures we can draw a lesson for ourselves. And I think from this Gospel we can take the following. Our Lord, he has come into this world to show us a more perfect way, the way to sanctity and to holiness. the way to reestablish us into the order that God had originally intended us to be in which he had elevated us to. But because we know of the sin of Adam and Eve, that there was an obstacle to this order that God had wanted us to be in, and that obstacle, as we all know, is our sins, an original sin. And so, we, in a way, represent that leper. We represent the man who has leprosy. And our leprosy is that sin, the sin that clings to our soul and corrupts us. And so our Lord moved to compassion. In order to move this obstacle, he must come down from the mountain. He must come down to our level and take on himself a human nature. And as one of the church fathers puts it, he says, "But when our Lord came down, that is, stooping to the infirmity and weakness of man, he had compassion on his imperfections." And so our Lord, he comes down and he touches our misery. It's like he touches the leper. And as St. Paul, in his expressive language, he puts it, our Lord became sin, taking on the sins of all man so that he could die for our sins. He could sacrifice himself in order to save us. It would be through this human nature our Lord took on that he would save us. It was only possible to die on Calvary if you had a human body. And it's interesting to note that our Lord, he touched the leper, which was something forbidden by the law and was abhorred by the law. In fact, lepers, they were banished away from all civilization, if you will. They could not live with the other people. And our Lord does this to show this, that he has come to establish a new testament in his own blood. For it would be his very blood which would sanctify us and cleanse us of our sickness. And in cleansing us, he would establish us in his grace and let us live a more intimate life with him. In fact, I think we can say that our Lord only came down so that he could remove the obstacles that were standing in the way of us living in a more intimate and a more greater relationship with him, to live for all eternity with him in heaven. Sister Elizabeth of the Trinity, a Carmelite nun at the turn of the 19th century or the 20th century, she once wrote, "As theologians know, the soul of Christ was constantly, day and night, possessed by a twofold yearning, for the redemption of the world and the glory of his Father. On the last analysis, he became incarnate only for this, to save souls, and after having cleansed them from their sins in his blood, to make them adorers of the Trinity." This is the great vocation, if you will, that our Lord is calling us to, and which he gives us every means, and which he has even died for so that we could attain. But in order to receive these effects, we must approach our Lord in a spirit of faith. If we look again to our image of the gospel, what was the first thing that the leper did when he came to our Lord? That he worshipped him. He made that act of faith in him. And so too, the Christian life is primarily a life of faith. Faith in the love of God for us. That's the motto of the Archbishop, the Credidimus Caritati. We have believed in charity. We must have that faith that God has sent his Son into the world so that we may be saved. Faith in God that he is our most loving Father. Our Lord, in a way, hinted to this when he spoke to his disciples at the Last Supper. He said, "Now this is eternal life, that they may know thee, the only true God, and Jesus Christ, whom thou hast sent." And so it is faith that led the leper to our Lord in order to ask him to cleanse him. And it will be faith that shall lead us to our Lord, to lay our miseries on him and ask him for his help. Another one of the church fathers, in commenting on this gospel, he writes the following words: "The multitudes followed him, some out of love for him. We can think of the disciples, maybe Our Lady, Mary Magdalene. Others because of their teaching, and many others because of his healing and his comfort." But where does the true love of our Lord come from? It comes from faith. We must be those who follow our Lord because we have this great faith in him, because it is this faith which leads us to that love of our Lord. And it will be only faith in our Lord that will keep us on the right path. For when the road gets tough and when Calvary is looming over the horizon, it is only this attachment to our Lord that will keep us on the right path, that will see us through with our Lord. We know that when things became tough in his life, those who followed him because of his healing and his comfort, they left him. They abandoned him. So we must be those who have that strong faith that leads to a great attachment of love to our Lord. But even with this act of faith, we must remember what we are, and that is lost sheep who have been saved by our Lord. And so this leads us to another beautiful virtue that this gospel is trying to show us. It's that virtue of humility. If we look to the second half of this gospel, we see our Lord walking through Capernaum, and he's approached by the centurion. It's a similar image, if you will, to the leper, where he comes, he calls him Lord. And he asks him to heal his servant. And our Lord is very docile. He says, "Yes, I will come, I will heal him." But what is the response of this good man? His response we repeat every day in the Mass: "Lord, I am not worthy that thou shouldst enter under my roof, but only say the word, and my servant shall be healed." And so we see in the centurion a soul full of humility, for he realizes the great dignity of our Lord and what he is and who the person is standing before him. And so this must be our attitude as well. With a great faith in our Lord, we must have a great humility. We cannot forget what we are, and that is sinners. Sinners who have been redeemed by our Lord, and that we still need his help to continue. And this too often is where the danger lies. That is, to take the gifts of God for granted. All the graces that God has granted us, all the things that he has given to our soul so that we may make progress in our spiritual life, all the blessings we have received from him, they all come from his gratuitous will. Do we remember that they come from God at the cost of nothing from ourselves but our faith? Do we try to remain humble, realizing that that the gifts of God are free and they come to us at no cost, and that we do not deserve them, and yet we receive them despite our sinfulness? And so here is where the prayer of the centurion should be made our prayer as well. This is why the church uses these words in the Mass, to constantly again and again remind us of the reality that we are sinners and that we need God. "Lord, I'm not worthy to receive thee under my roof, but only say the word, and my soul shall be healed." And may this prayer be truly ours, and one that sounds from the depths of our very hearts. I think we can say that a more truly humble soul filled with faith cannot be found further than Our Lady. All we need to do is open the Gospels and see the life of Our Lady in them, and see these acts of faith and humility that she makes. Very often, we recall the fiat of Our Lady, and it's used very often, but the reason it's used is because it's such a sublime expression of these virtues. And this fiat that Our Lady proclaimed at the Annunciation, to let the plan of God be done in her, we see a soul filled with faith, faith in the plan of God, faith and confidence in His providence. In this fiat, we have an expression of humility, for we see Our Lady, she places her very soul in the hands of God to accomplish in her whatever He desires. She knows that she's not perfect like God. She knows that she's just a creature, so she's dependent upon God. Despite her great virtue, her perfection, if you will, in her human nature, she knows that she's still a creature. She knows that she still needs God. And so she places her hands, if you will, or her soul into the hands of God. Like if you could say, as an image, that clay which is in the hands of the artist. And we can see what beautiful piece of art God made of Our Lady. And yet, this reality is not something that's in the clouds. This soul, this woman, is our mother too. And so let us turn to her and ask her in all faith and humility for her help. For as just as children often take on characteristics of their parents, may we too take after her, and may we find in our souls an increase of faith and an increase in humility. In the name of the Father, and the Son, and the Holy Ghost.
2: So my dear brethren, St. Paul's epistle concludes the round of instruction that the church has been dispensing since Pentecost, since Sunday of Pentecost. Pentecost marked the outpouring of the graces of redemption upon mankind, and it was on Pentecost Sunday that the church began its mission of distributing those graces of redemption to souls through preaching and through sanctifying them via baptism and the other sacraments. It's through baptism, it's through the reception of the sacraments, that the merits of Christ's passion, death, resurrection, and ascension are applied to our souls. All of divine revelation that the church has mission to declare to the world and has been doing so since Pentecost, it has but one objective, and that is to encourage our humble and cheerful submission to Jesus Christ, our Saviour. That's the ultimate mission of the church and of all her teaching and all that God has revealed to us. Over the centuries, the church has meditated upon and pondered over the gospel message. And through the writings of the church fathers, the great declarations of the councils and synods of the early church, all the way up to the Middle Ages and onto Trent, and even Vatican I, so throughout the centuries, through the constant teaching of her magisterium, through the research of her theologians, the church has reflected upon and meditated on the gospel message, on the sum of truths that has been confided to her, and she has honed her discourse. She's clarified her discourse so that it becomes more persuasive, more convincing, more immune to misinterpretation and misunderstanding. And the church applies human reason, reflection, to various revealed dogmas, doctrines, and she thus discovers further truths that are not apparent at first sight, but nevertheless contained within the body of truths that have been divinely revealed. So the dogmas of Our Lady's Immaculate Conception, of her Assumption, these are examples of the Church reflecting on the deposit of revelation and discovering new truths. This is what we call, Newman called, the development of doctrine. But whatever the complexity and the breadth and the beauty of the sum of truths contained in divine revelation, they all have but one purpose: to reveal to us Jesus Christ, that we may know him, love him, and serve him in this life so that we can be happy with him in the next. Divine revelation serves to help us, to allow us, to fulfill the purpose of our lives, the reason for which we have been created, to know, love, and serve God. And so that's why we have St. Paul on this last Sunday of the Pentecostal cycle and of the entire liturgical year. He's wrapping up his teaching, and he says, "May you live as befits his servants, waiting continually on his pleasure. May the closer knowledge of God bring you fruitfulness and growth in all good, and may you be inspired, as his glorious power can inspire you, with full strength to be patient and to endure joyfully." That sums up our vocation: to wait on our Lord's good pleasure, to come to a greater knowledge of our Lord, to serve him cheerfully, and to endure pain and sorrow for him, as he's done for us. So the Church offers us this recommendation at the end of its liturgical cycle: whatever you have learned, whatever challenges you face as disciples of Christ, that's what the Church is telling us, whatever misfortunes you are to endure, always look to Jesus Christ, our Lord and Saviour, in whom we have redemption through his blood, the remission of sins. So it's very straightforward, simple advice that the Church offers. A little like the advice of the elderly are apt to give. They've seen it all. Life has thrown everything at them. And so their message is simply, stick to the things that matter. Don't worry about the rest. And so for us, what matters? It's our personal relationship with our Lord Jesus Christ. Everything else is of secondary concern. So we should only really stress about how we can best serve our Lord. Now, the gospel description of the end times is, when we take time to think about it, quite terrifying. And there's compelling evidence to indicate that the end times have already begun. How long they will last for, nobody knows. But it seems that they've already begun. The abomination of desolation, spoken about by Daniel. The abomination standing in the holy place, he says. Well, Daniel, elsewhere in his prophecy, our Lord refers to Daniel, the abomination of desolation, which was spoken of by Daniel. Daniel describes what it is elsewhere in his prophecy. And he defines it as the taking away of the continual sacrifice. So with the prohibition of the Mass. The sanctuary is indeed desolate today. And we have many false prophets who teach us, for example, that sin can be blessed. But Our Lady is not as holy and powerful as we thought. And of course, many Christians today suffer persecution, the hard kind, when they're physically rounded up and martyred, or the soft kind, when it becomes more and more and more expensive to be Christian, to be Catholic, because the whole of society conspires to corrupt us. So in such circumstances, we turn to St. Paul's advice that he's giving us here. Let's keep our eyes riveted on Christ. It's the only remedy to the end times. Keep our eye riveted on Christ. Let us keep his company through prayer and through the sacraments. And what a gigantic grace we have, all of us here, to have our Lord so close and the sacraments so readily available. We're in the top 0.0001% of the population. We are predestined. Whether we make it to heaven is another question, but we are predestined. Our Lord does expect us to live up to the graces that he's meted out to us. And when we debate within ourselves just how fervent we're going to be, just whether I go to Mass or not, or always think that perhaps God has given me the commission to sanctify my soul and the souls of others, the souls of those who just do not have those things that we have readily available for us that help us sanctify our souls. The communion of saints means for those who do not have access to the sources of grace, which are the sacraments, well, at least they can rely on, or they should be able to rely on, those who do have access and who sanctify them, their souls, for themselves and for their brethren. It's the definition of the religious life, but the religious life, we're all called to religious life by our baptism. Some in monasteries, some out in the world. But we're all called to sanctify our souls for the benefit of, well, for God's glory and the benefit of the church as a whole. So, riveted on Christ, keeping his company through prayer and the sacraments, submitting our wills to him, and of course, let us cultivate a solid devotion to Our Lady. She's prayed a very high price for our salvation, and she thereby merited to dispense the graces her Son won for us. So as long as our devotion to her is strong, we will never falter. In the name of the Father, and of the Son, and of the Holy Ghost. Amen.
3: A short instruction on the Holy Mass. Of all the practices recommended by our holy religion, morning and evening prayers, prayers before and after meals, visits to the Most Holy Sacrament, Rosary, Way of the Cross, etc., the August sacrifice of the Mass is the greatest, the most precious, and the most holy, as well as the most conducive to man's salvation. Holy Mass was instituted by Christ himself at the Last Supper. He commanded his apostles to do the same that he had done, saying, "Do this for a commemoration of me." Assisting at Holy Mass, you should have the fourfold intention of adoration, by which we acknowledge our dependence on God as the ruler over life and death, of praise and thanksgiving for the benefits conferred on us, of reparation for our sins and negligences, of impetration, to implore of him the grace necessary for our salvation. If you desire to implore the benefits from God through the holy sacrifice of the Mass, very well, but do not forget the main intention. You can offer the Mass in union with the priest for some particular end, for instance, to obtain the grace to practice a particular virtue, overcome a special temptation, or obtain any other favor, either for yourself or your neighbor.
4: Remember, man, thou art dust, and unto dust thou shalt return. In the name of the Father, and of the Son, and of the Holy Ghost. Amen. On Sunday, we reflected on how fasting is practicing for heaven. In addition to this very good reason for fasting, we also know that fasting is important because it's something our Lord did. And if He did it, it must be good. It also bridles the passions, clears the mind for thought and prayer, makes demons flee, and this is why exorcists have to fast before doing their work. Our Lord said some demons are only cast out by prayer and fasting. And finally, it satisfies for sin. In a word, it makes it more possible for God to fill us with good things, most especially at Easter. Thus, we say the Lenten fast. Now, we should ask, I suppose, if fasting is so good, why do we resist it so much? One word, self-preservation. This is the strongest natural instinct in fallen human nature. Everyone knows that a man will give all he owns to save his life. Think of the bad thief on the cross next to our Lord. He said, "Save us and save yourself." On the other hand, there is this spiritual principle. The more we forget ourselves and focus on God, the more we're filled with joy, with grace, with faith, hope, and charity. This is on display in the lives of the saints. And this is why we must practice self-denial and self-effacement. But we hesitate. Why? Self-preservation. Protected by our natural instincts of self-preservation, the kingdom of me, myself, and I is well organized, better than we think, and is very capable of automatically defending itself. A man hangs by a branch over a cliff and prays to be saved, and God says, "I will save you, but you have to let go." We're unwilling to let go. A little bird on the edge of the nest, having never flown, hesitates. Self-preservation. This is a primal, a primordial instinct. Adam ate the apple to keep from losing his beloved Eve. But after being discovered, he readily pointed the finger at her and she at the serpent. Self-preservation. Think of Simon Peter's threefold denial of his Lord and King on Holy Thursday. Self-preservation. In the story of Ananias and Sapphira, Acts chapter 5, in fact, there's a huge painting of this right when you come out of the sacristy at St. Peter's Basilica in Rome. Probably a big hint to the priests on their way to the altars, don't be lying to me. Don't act like you're in a state of grace or whatever and say Mass. Well, anyway, in the story of Ananias and Sapphira, St. Peter directly asked them, each in their turn, if they are telling the whole truth. Each in their turn lie and immediately fall dead. Why did they lie? Self-preservation. Thus, we can conclude to be completely open to God, to possess Him in heaven, ultimately, requires conquering this deeply rooted natural instinct through a life of self-denial, through acts of self-forgetfulness and self-effacement. St. Teresa of Jesus put it like this, to make little of oneself, to enter on the way without thinking of consolations. This is something fasting can do for us. It can help us overcome our primal instincts in order to open our souls more and more to God and His holy will. Otherwise, we risk becoming just like Adam and Eve of old, forever trying to hide from God.

0: of our Lord. It is not because he has a better medication or that he has some kind of treatment that is special or better than others, but rather his very words, that is the very power that he has to make things whole by the simple expression of his will. As when the leper came to our Lord and he says, Lord, if thou wilt, thou can make me clean, thou can make me whole. And our Lord said simply, I will it, be thou clean. And so there we can see, again in the gospel of today, that great divine power of our Lord to put order in the world just simply by expressing his will. For after all things were created through him, and without him nothing was created that was created, as St. John says to us. But then we can see also, as many of the fathers of the church know, exclaim, that also in many other diseases our Lord cleansed and healed simply by placing his hand upon them, that is, by laying his hand upon him. It's exactly this laying of hands exactly is done also in the sacrament of confession. That is to say, of course, the priest does not touch the penitent, but he does raise his hand above the head of the penitent as he absolves from sin. Just remember that sin is the source of any evil that we have in this world, that all sickness and suffering come about because of sin. Not necessarily one's own personal sin, but of sin in general. The sin of this world is what it hinders the grace of God and actually destroys that order that he himself made. And so that is why the priest also, during the sacrament of confession, will impose his hands above the penitent as he gives the absolution. And so as St. Augustine says, what is this fever that we suffer from? That fever is that overweening pride, that is our jealousy, that is our gluttony. It is all these sins that we have that is the fever of our body. That is, they are passions which are completely out of control, which are not mastered by our will, but rather cause all sorts of disorders in ourselves and around us. And so that is why we are especially encouraged on this day, not only to take advantage of that great sacrament which our Lord has given to us in order to calm and to cure the fevers of our soul, but also to remember that it's exactly through this living the Christian life that we have the blessings of God, that order is restored, that health is restored, that all these graces and blessings come to us through our Lord and Savior Jesus Christ. And so let us remember this also when we pray, for the candidates to the priesthood who are finishing their studies during this week, as they will soon go on retreat in order to prepare for their ordination, that we exactly pray for them also, to be very generous with the gifts that God has given to them. For a priest is not a priest for himself, but for others. That is, to give this grace of God to others. He also, of course, to do that worthily, must be close to God. And to do it fruitfully, of course, he must obey also the commandments of God. But above all, he must be generous with what God has given to him, that he might give what he has received, and above all, that grace of our Lord Jesus Christ. And so let us pray for the candidates to the priesthood this day, but also let us remind ourselves of the great goodness that God has in wanting to come amongst us and to cure us of our spiritual maladies, and that spiritual grace that is given to us, that God might be praised. In the name of the Father, and of the Son, and of the Holy Ghost. Amen.
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2: Benedicta tu mulieribus et benedictus fructus ventris tui, Iesus.

The Holy Rosary, in the name of the Father, and of the Son, and of the Holy Ghost. Amen. I believe in God, the Father Almighty, creator of heaven and earth, and in Jesus Christ, his only Son, our Lord, who was conceived by the Holy Ghost, born of the Virgin Mary, suffered under Pontius Pilate, was crucified, died, and was buried. He descended into hell. The third day he arose again from the dead. He ascended into heaven, sitteth at the right hand of God, the Father Almighty. From thence he shall come to judge the living and the dead. Our Father, who art in heaven, hallowed be thy name. Thy kingdom come, thy will be done on earth as it is in heaven. Hail Mary, full of grace, the Lord is with thee. Blessed art thou amongst women, and blessed is the fruit of thy womb, Jesus. Hail Mary, full of grace, the Lord is with thee. Blessed art thou amongst women, and blessed is the fruit of thy womb, Jesus. Hail Mary, full of grace, the Lord is with thee. Blessed art thou amongst women, and blessed is the fruit of thy womb, Jesus.

0: meditate today the joyful mysteries of the Holy Rosary. The first joyful mystery is the Annunciation. Our Father who art in heaven, hallowed be thy name. Thy kingdom come, thy will be done on earth as it is in heaven. Hail Mary, full of grace, the Lord is with thee. Blessed art thou amongst women, and blessed is the fruit of thy womb, Jesus.
1: Holy Mary, Mother of God, pray for us
0: Hail Mary, full of grace, the Lord is with thee. Blessed art thou amongst women, and blessed is the fruit of thy womb, Jesus.
1: Holy Mary, Mother of God,
0: pray for us Hail Mary, full of grace, the Lord is with thee. Blessed art thou amongst women, and blessed is the fruit of thy womb, Jesus.
1: Holy Mary,
0: full of grace, the Lord is with thee. Blessed art thou amongst women, and blessed is the fruit of thy womb, Jesus.
1: Holy Mary, Mother of God,
0: Mary, full of grace, the Lord is with thee. Blessed art thou amongst women, and blessed is the fruit of thy womb, Jesus.
1: Holy Mary, Mother of God,
0: Mary, full of grace, the Lord is with thee. Blessed art thou amongst women, and blessed is the fruit of thy womb, Jesus.
1: Holy
0: Hail Mary, full of grace, the Lord is with thee. Blessed art thou amongst women, and blessed is the fruit of thy womb, Jesus.
1: Holy Mary, Mother of God,
0: Hail Mary, full of grace, the Lord is with thee. Blessed art thou amongst women, and blessed is the fruit of thy womb, Jesus.
1: Holy Mary, Mother of God,
0: Hail Mary, full of grace, the Lord is with thee. Blessed art thou amongst women, and blessed is the fruit of thy womb, Jesus.
1: Holy Mary,
0: Hail Mary, full of grace, the Lord is with thee. Blessed art thou amongst women, and blessed is the fruit of thy womb, Jesus.
1: Amen.

my Jesus. The second joyful mystery is the visitation of Our Lady to her cousin, St. Elizabeth. Our Father who art in heaven, hallowed be thy name. Thy kingdom come, thy will be done on earth as it is in heaven. Hail Mary, full of grace, the Lord is with thee. Blessed art thou amongst women, and blessed is the fruit of thy womb, Jesus. Hail Mary, full of grace, the Lord is with thee. Blessed art thou amongst women, and blessed is the fruit of thy womb, Jesus. Hail Mary, full of grace, the Lord is with thee. Blessed art thou amongst women, and blessed is the fruit of thy womb, Jesus. Mary, full of grace, the Lord is with thee. Blessed art thou amongst women, and blessed is the fruit of thy womb, Jesus. Hail Mary, full of grace, the Lord is with thee. Blessed art thou amongst women, and blessed is the fruit of thy womb, Jesus. Hail Mary, full of grace, the Lord is with thee. Blessed art thou amongst women, and blessed is the fruit of thy womb, Jesus. Mary, full of grace, the Lord is with thee. Blessed art thou amongst women, and blessed is the fruit of thy womb, Jesus. Hail Mary, full of grace, the Lord is with thee. Blessed art thou amongst women, and blessed is the fruit of thy womb, Jesus. Hail Mary, full of grace, the Lord is with thee. Blessed art thou amongst women, and blessed is the fruit of thy womb, Jesus. Hail Mary, full of grace, the Lord is with thee. Blessed art thou amongst women, and blessed is the fruit of thy womb, Jesus.

0: Jesus. On the third joyful mystery, is the Nativity of our Lord in Bethlehem. Our Father who art in heaven, hallowed be thy name. Thy kingdom come, thy will be done on earth as it is in heaven. Hail Mary, full of grace, the Lord is with thee. Blessed art thou amongst women, and blessed is the fruit of thy womb, Jesus. Hail Mary, full of grace, the Lord is with thee. Blessed art thou amongst women, and blessed is the fruit of thy womb, Jesus. Hail Mary, full of grace, the Lord is with thee. Blessed art thou amongst women, and blessed is the fruit of thy womb, Jesus. Hail Mary, full of grace, the Lord is with thee. Blessed art thou amongst women, and blessed is the fruit of thy womb, Jesus. Mary, full of grace, the Lord is with thee. Blessed art thou amongst women, and blessed is the fruit of thy womb, Jesus. Hail Mary, full of grace, the Lord is with thee. Blessed art thou amongst women, and blessed is the fruit of thy womb, Jesus. Hail Mary, full of grace, the Lord is with thee. Blessed art thou amongst women, and blessed is the fruit of thy womb, Jesus. Mary, full of grace, the Lord is with thee. Blessed art thou amongst women, and blessed is the fruit of thy womb, Jesus. Hail Mary, full of grace, the Lord is with thee. Blessed art thou amongst women, and blessed is the fruit of thy womb, Jesus. Hail Mary, full of grace, the Lord is with thee. Blessed art thou amongst women, and blessed is the fruit of thy womb, Jesus.
1: Holy Mary, Mother of God, pray for us sinners now and at the hour of our death. Amen.

my Jesus. And the fourth joyful mystery, the presentation of the infant Jesus in the temple and the purification of Our Lady. Our Father who art in heaven, hallowed be thy name. Thy kingdom come, thy will be done on earth as it is in heaven. Hail Mary, full of grace, the Lord is with thee. Blessed art thou amongst women, and blessed is the fruit of thy womb, Jesus. Hail Mary, full of grace, the Lord is with thee. Blessed art thou amongst women, and blessed is the fruit of thy womb, Jesus. Hail Mary, full of grace, the Lord is with thee. Blessed art thou amongst women, and blessed is the fruit of thy womb, Jesus. Hail Mary, full of grace, the Lord is with thee. Blessed art thou amongst women, and blessed is the fruit of thy womb, Jesus. Hail Mary, full of grace, the Lord is with thee. Blessed art thou amongst women, and blessed is the fruit of thy womb, Jesus. Hail Mary, full of grace, the Lord is with thee. Blessed art thou amongst women, and blessed is the fruit of thy womb, Jesus. Hail Mary, full of grace, the Lord is with thee. Blessed art thou amongst women, and blessed is the fruit of thy womb, Jesus. Hail Mary, full of grace, the Lord is with thee. Blessed art thou amongst women, and blessed is the fruit of thy womb, Jesus. Hail Mary, full of grace, the Lord is with thee. Blessed art thou amongst women, and blessed is the fruit of thy womb, Jesus. Hail Mary, full of grace, the Lord is with thee. Blessed art thou amongst women, and blessed is the fruit of thy womb, Jesus.

my Jesus. The last joyful mystery, the finding of Jesus in the temple. Our Father who art in heaven, hallowed be thy name. Thy kingdom come, thy will be done on earth as it is in heaven. Hail Mary, full of grace, the Lord is with thee. Blessed art thou amongst women, and blessed is the fruit of thy womb, Jesus. Hail Mary, full of grace, the Lord is with thee. Blessed art thou amongst women, and blessed is the fruit of thy womb, Jesus. Hail Mary, full of grace, the Lord is with thee. Blessed art thou amongst women, and blessed is the fruit of thy womb, Jesus. Hail Mary, full of grace, the Lord is with thee. Blessed art thou amongst women, and blessed is the fruit of thy womb, Jesus. Hail Mary, full of grace, the Lord is with thee. Blessed art thou amongst women, and blessed is the fruit of thy womb, Jesus. Hail Mary, full of grace, the Lord is with thee. Blessed art thou amongst women, and blessed is the fruit of thy womb, Jesus. Hail Mary, full of grace, the Lord is with thee. Blessed art thou amongst women, and blessed is the fruit of thy womb, Jesus. Hail Mary, full of grace, the Lord is with thee. Blessed art thou amongst women, and blessed is the fruit of thy womb, Jesus. Hail Mary, full of grace, the Lord is with thee. Blessed art thou amongst women, and blessed is the fruit of thy womb, Jesus. Hail Mary, full of grace, the Lord is with thee. Blessed art thou amongst women, and blessed is the fruit of thy womb, Jesus.

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0: Pray for us, O Holy Mother of God. Let us pray. O God, whose only begotten Son, by his life, death, and resurrection, has purchased for us the rewards of eternal life, grant, we beseech thee, that meditating upon these mysteries in the most holy rosary of the Blessed Virgin Mary, we may imitate what they contain and obtain what they promise, through the same Christ our Lord. Amen. In the name of the Father, and of the Son, and of
1: the divine praises and reparation for the sins of blasphemy. Blessed be God.
2: Blessed be his holy name.
1: Blessed be Jesus Christ, true God and true man.
2: Blessed be the name of Jesus.
1: Blessed be his most sacred heart.
2: Blessed be his most precious blood.
1: Blessed be Jesus in the most holy sacrament of the altar.
2: Blessed be the Holy
1: Ghost, the Paraclete.
2: Blessed be the great Mother of God, Mary, most holy.
1: Blessed be her holy and immaculate conception.
2: Blessed be her glorious assumption.
1: Blessed be the name of Mary, Virgin and Mother.
2: Blessed be Saint Joseph, her most chaste spouse.
1: Blessed be God in his angels and in his saints.
3: Holy Son, our Lord, who was conceived by the Holy Ghost, born of the Virgin Mary, suffered under Pontius Pilate, was crucified, died, and was buried. He descended into hell, and on the third day he rose again from the dead. He ascended into heaven and sits at the right hand of God, the Father Almighty, and from thence he shall come to judge the living and the dead.
4: Amen. The Holy Ghost, the Holy Catholic Church, the communion of saints, the forgiveness of sins, the resurrection of the body, and the life everlasting. Amen.
3: Our Father who art in heaven, hallowed be thy name. Thy kingdom come, thy will be done on earth as it is in heaven.
4: Give us this day our daily bread, and forgive us our trespasses, as we forgive those who trespass against us. And lead us not into temptation, but deliver us from evil. Amen.
3: Hail Mary, full of grace, the Lord is with thee. Blessed art thou amongst women, and blessed is the fruit of thy womb, Jesus.
4: Holy Mary, Mother of God, pray for us sinners, now and at the hour of our death. Amen.
3: Hail Mary, full of grace, the Lord is with thee. Blessed art thou amongst women, and blessed is the fruit of thy womb, Jesus.
4: Holy Mary, Mother of God, pray for us sinners, now and at the hour of our death. Amen.
3: Hail Mary, full of grace, the Lord is with thee. Blessed art thou amongst women, and blessed is the fruit of thy womb, Jesus.
4: Holy Mary, Mother of God, pray for us sinners, now and at the hour of our death.

0: five sorrowful mysteries. The first is the agony in the garden. Our Father who art in heaven, hallowed be thy name. Thy kingdom come, thy will be done on earth as it is in heaven.
1: Give us this day our daily bread, and forgive us our trespasses, as we forgive those who trespass against us. And lead us not into temptation, but deliver us from evil. Amen.
0: Hail Mary, full of grace, the Lord is with thee. Blessed art thou amongst women, and blessed is the fruit of thy womb, Jesus.
1: Holy Mary, Mother of God, pray for us sinners, now and at the hour of our death. Amen.
0: Hail Mary, full of grace, the Lord is with thee. Blessed art thou amongst women, and blessed is the fruit of thy womb, Jesus.
1: Holy Mary, Mother of God, pray for us sinners, now and at the hour of our death. Amen.
0: Hail Mary, full of grace, the Lord is with thee. Blessed art thou amongst women, and blessed is the fruit of thy womb, Jesus.
1: Holy Mary, Mother of God, pray for us sinners, now and at the hour of our death. Amen.
0: Hail Mary, full of grace, the Lord is with thee. Blessed art thou amongst women, and blessed is the fruit of thy womb, Jesus.
1: Holy Mary, Mother of God, pray for us sinners, now and at the hour of our death. Amen.
0: Hail Mary, full of grace, the Lord is with thee. Blessed art thou amongst women, and blessed is the fruit of thy womb, Jesus.
1: Holy Mary, Mother of God, pray for us sinners, now and at the hour of our death. Amen.
0: Hail Mary, full of grace, the Lord is with thee. Blessed art thou amongst women, and blessed is the fruit of thy womb, Jesus.
1: Holy Mary, Mother of God, pray for us sinners, now and at the hour of our death. Amen.
0: Hail Mary, full of grace, the Lord is with thee. Blessed art thou amongst women, and blessed is the fruit of thy womb, Jesus.
1: Holy Mary, Mother of God, pray for us sinners, now and at the hour of our death. Amen.
0: Hail Mary, full of grace, the Lord is with thee. Blessed art thou amongst women, and blessed is the fruit of thy womb, Jesus.
1: Holy Mary, Mother of God, pray for us sinners, now and at the hour of our death. Amen.
0: Hail Mary, full of grace, the Lord is with thee. Blessed art thou amongst women, and blessed is the fruit of thy womb, Jesus.
1: Holy Mary, Mother of God, pray for us sinners, now and at the hour of our death. Amen.
0: Hail Mary, full of grace, the Lord is with thee. Blessed art thou amongst women, and blessed is the fruit of thy womb, Jesus.
1: Holy Mary, Mother of God, pray for us sinners, now and at the hour of our death. Amen.

0: O my Jesus,
1: forgive us our sins, save us from the fires of hell, and give all souls to heaven, especially those who most need thy mercy.
0: Second sorrowful mystery, the scourging at the pillar. Our Father, who art in heaven, hallowed be thy name. Thy kingdom come, thy will be done on earth as it is in heaven.
1: Give us this day our daily bread, and forgive us our trespasses, as we forgive those who trespass against us. And lead us not into temptation, but deliver us from evil. Amen.
0: Hail Mary, full of grace, the Lord is with thee. Blessed art thou, and blessed is the fruit of thy womb, Jesus.
1: Holy Mary, Mother of God, pray for us sinners, now and at the hour of our death. Amen.
0: Hail Mary, full of grace, the Lord is with thee. Blessed art thou, and blessed is the fruit of thy womb, Jesus.
1: Holy Mary, Mother of God, pray for us sinners, now and at the hour of our death. Amen.
0: Hail Mary, full of grace, the Lord is with thee. Blessed art thou, and blessed is the fruit of thy womb, Jesus.
1: Holy Mary, Mother of God, pray for us sinners, now and at the hour of our death. Amen.
0: Hail Mary, full of grace, the Lord is with thee. Blessed art thou, and blessed is the fruit of thy womb, Jesus.
1: Holy Mary, Mother of God, pray for us sinners, now and at the hour of our death. Amen.
0: Hail Mary, full of grace, the Lord is with thee. Blessed art thou, and blessed is the fruit of thy womb, Jesus.
1: Holy Mary, Mother of God, pray for us sinners, now and at the hour of our death. Amen.
0: Hail Mary, full of grace, the Lord is with thee. Blessed art thou, blessed is the fruit of thy womb, Jesus.
1: Holy Mary, Mother of God, pray for us sinners, now and at the hour of our death. Amen.
0: Hail Mary, full of grace, the Lord is with thee. Blessed art thou, and blessed is the fruit of thy womb, Jesus.
1: Holy Mary, Mother of God, pray for us sinners, now and at the hour of our death. Amen.
0: Hail Mary, full of grace, the Lord is with thee. Blessed art thou, and blessed is the fruit of thy womb, Jesus.
1: Holy Mary, Mother of God, pray for us sinners, now and at the hour of our death. Amen.
0: Hail Mary, full of grace, the Lord is with thee. Blessed art thou, and blessed is the fruit of thy womb, Jesus.
1: Holy Mary, Mother of God, pray for us sinners, now and at the hour of our death. Amen.
0: Hail Mary, full of grace, the Lord is with thee. Blessed art thou, and blessed is the fruit of thy womb, Jesus.

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1: The third sorrowful mystery is the crown of thorns. Our Father, who art in heaven, hallowed be thy name. Thy kingdom come, thy will be done on earth as it is in heaven.
0: Give us this day our daily bread, and forgive us our trespasses, as we forgive those who trespass against us. And lead us not into temptation, but deliver us from evil. Amen.
1: Hail Mary, full of grace, the Lord is with thee. Blessed art thou amongst women, and blessed is the fruit of thy womb, Jesus.
0: Holy Mary, Mother of God, pray for us sinners, now and at the hour of our death. Amen.
1: Hail Mary, full of grace, the Lord is with thee. Blessed art thou amongst women, and blessed is the fruit of thy womb, Jesus.
0: Holy Mary, Mother of God, pray for us sinners, now and at the hour of our death. Amen.
1: Of grace, the Lord is with thee. Blessed art thou amongst women, and blessed is the fruit of thy womb, Jesus.
0: Holy Mary, Mother of God, pray for us sinners, now and at the hour of our death. Amen.
1: Hail Mary, full of grace, the Lord is with thee. Blessed art thou amongst women, and blessed is the fruit of thy womb, Jesus.
0: Holy Mary, Mother of God, pray for us sinners, now and at the hour of our death. Amen.
1: Hail Mary, full of grace, the Lord is with thee. Blessed art thou amongst women, and blessed is the fruit of thy womb, Jesus.
0: Holy Mary, Mother of God, pray for us sinners, now and at the hour of our death. Amen.
1: Hail Mary, full of grace, the Lord is with thee. Blessed art thou amongst women, and blessed is the fruit of thy womb, Jesus.
0: Holy Mary, Mother of God, pray for us sinners, now and at the hour of our death. Amen.
1: Hail Mary, full of grace, the Lord is with thee. Blessed art thou amongst women, and blessed is the fruit of thy womb, Jesus.
0: Holy Mary, Mother of God, pray for us sinners, now and at the hour of our death. Amen.
1: Hail Mary, full of grace, the Lord is with thee. Blessed art thou amongst women, and blessed is the fruit of thy womb, Jesus.
0: Holy Mary, Mother of God, pray for us sinners, now and at the hour of our death. Amen.
1: Hail Mary, full of grace, the Lord is with thee. Blessed art thou amongst women, and blessed is the fruit of thy womb, Jesus.
0: Holy Mary, Mother of God, pray for us sinners, now and at the hour of our death. Amen.
1: Hail Mary, full of grace, the Lord is with thee. Blessed art thou amongst women, and blessed is the fruit of thy womb, Jesus.
0: Holy Mary.

0: Oh, Jesus.
1: Lead us now into the heavens and by his help, and lead all souls to heaven, especially those who most need thy mercy.
2: The fourth sorrowful mystery is the carrying of the cross. Our Father, who art in heaven, hallowed be thy name. Thy kingdom come, thy will be done on earth as it is in heaven.
1: You are to stay, and be great, and forgive us our trespasses, as we forgive those who trespass against us. And lead us not into temptation, but deliver us from evil. Amen.
2: Hail Mary, full of grace, the Lord is with thee. Blessed art thou amongst women, and blessed is the fruit of thy womb, Jesus.
1: Holy Mary, Mother of God, pray for us sinners, now and at the hour of our death. Amen.
2: Hail Mary, full of grace, the Lord is with thee. Blessed art thou amongst women, and blessed is the fruit of thy womb, Jesus.
1: Holy Mary, Mother of God, pray for us sinners, now and at the hour of our death. Amen.
2: Full of grace, the Lord is with thee. Blessed art thou amongst women, and blessed is the fruit of thy womb, Jesus.
1: Holy Mary, Mother of God, pray for us sinners, now and at the hour of our death. Amen.
2: Hail Mary, full of grace, the Lord is with thee. Blessed art thou amongst women, and blessed is the fruit of thy womb, Jesus.
1: Holy Mary, Mother of God, pray for us sinners, now and at the hour of our death. Amen.
2: Mary, full of grace, the Lord is with thee. Blessed art thou amongst women, and blessed is the fruit of thy womb, Jesus.
1: Holy Mary, Mother of God, pray for us sinners, now and at the hour of our death. Amen.
2: Hail Mary, full of grace, the Lord is with thee. Blessed art thou amongst women, and blessed is the fruit of thy womb, Jesus.
1: Holy Mary, Mother of God, pray for us sinners, now and at the hour of our death. Amen.
2: Hail Mary, full of grace, the Lord is with thee. Blessed art thou amongst women, and blessed is the fruit of thy womb, Jesus.
1: Holy Mary, Mother of God, pray for us sinners, now and at the hour of our death. Amen.
2: Hail Mary, full of grace, the Lord is with thee. Blessed art thou amongst women, and blessed is the fruit of thy womb, Jesus.
1: Holy Mary, Mother of God, pray for us sinners, now and at the hour of our death. Amen.
2: Mary, full of grace, the Lord is with thee. Blessed art thou amongst women, and blessed is the fruit of thy womb, Jesus.
1: Holy Mary, Mother of God, pray for us sinners, now and at the hour of our death. Amen.
2: Hail Mary, full of grace, the Lord is with thee. Blessed art thou amongst women, and blessed is the fruit of thy womb, Jesus.
1: Holy Mary, Mother of God, pray for us sinners, now

0: Jesus.
1: Forgive us our sins, save us from fire and hell, and lead all souls to heaven, especially those most in need of thy mercy.
2: The fifth soul of the mystery is the crucifixion and death of our Lord. Our Father, who art in heaven, hallowed be thy name. Thy kingdom come, thy will be done on earth as it is in heaven.
0: Give us this day our daily bread, and forgive us our trespasses, as we forgive those who trespass against us. And lead us not into temptation, but deliver us from evil. Amen.
2: Hail Mary, full of grace, the Lord is with thee. Blessed art thou amongst women, and blessed is the fruit of thy womb, Jesus.
0: Holy Mary, Mother of God, pray for us sinners, now and at the hour of our death. Amen.
2: Hail Mary, full of grace, the Lord is with thee. Blessed art thou amongst women, and blessed is the fruit of thy womb, Jesus.
0: Holy Mary, Mother of God, pray for us sinners, now and at the hour of our death. Amen.
2: Hail Mary, full of grace, the Lord is with thee. Blessed art thou amongst women, and blessed is the fruit of thy womb, Jesus.
0: Holy Mary, Mother of God, pray for us sinners, now and at the hour of our death. Amen.
2: Hail Mary, full of grace, the Lord is with thee. Blessed art thou amongst women, and blessed is the fruit of thy womb, Jesus.
0: Holy Mary, Mother of God, pray for us sinners, now and at the hour of our death. Amen.
2: Hail Mary, full of grace, the Lord is with thee. Blessed art thou amongst women, and blessed is the fruit of thy womb, Jesus.
0: Holy Mary, Mother of God, pray for us sinners now and at the hour of our death. Amen.
2: Hail Mary, full of grace, the Lord is with thee. Blessed art thou amongst women, and blessed is the fruit of thy womb, Jesus.
0: Holy Mary, Mother of God, pray for us sinners now and at the hour of our death. Amen.
2: Hail Mary, full of grace, the Lord is with thee. Blessed art thou amongst women, and blessed is the fruit of thy womb, Jesus.
0: Holy Mary, Mother of God, pray for us sinners now and at the hour of our death. Amen.
2: Hail Mary, full of grace, the Lord is with thee. Blessed art thou amongst women, and blessed is the fruit of thy womb, Jesus.
0: Holy Mary, Mother of God, pray for us sinners now and at the hour of our death. Amen.
2: Hail Mary, full of grace, the Lord is with thee. Blessed art thou amongst women, and blessed is the fruit of thy womb, Jesus.
0: Holy Mary, Mother of God, pray for us sinners now and at the hour of our death. Amen.
2: Hail Mary, full of grace, the Lord is with thee. Blessed art thou amongst women, and blessed is the fruit of thy womb, Jesus.
0: Holy Mary, Mother of God, pray for us sinners now and at the hour of our death. Amen.

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1: Hail, Holy Queen,
2: Mother of Mercy, may our life, our sweetness, and our good. 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And after this, thy exalted Son to us, the blessed fruit of our loving Jesus. O clement, O loving, O secret, O generous.
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1: In the name of the Father, and of the Son, and of the Holy Ghost, and I believe in God, the Father Almighty, creator of heaven and earth, and in Jesus Christ, his only Son, our Lord. Who was conceived by the Holy Ghost, born of the Virgin Mary, suffered under Pontius Pilate, was crucified, died, and was buried. He descended into hell. The third day he arose again from the dead. He ascended into heaven, seated at the right hand of God the Father Almighty. From thence he shall come to judge the living and the dead. Our Father who art in heaven, hallowed be thy name. Thy kingdom come, thy will be done on earth as it is in heaven. Hail Mary, full of grace, the Lord is with thee. Blessed art thou amongst women, and blessed is the fruit of thy womb, Jesus. Hail Mary, full of grace, the Lord is with thee. Blessed art thou amongst women, and blessed is the fruit of thy womb, Jesus. Hail Mary, full of grace, the Lord is with thee. Blessed art thou amongst women, and blessed is the fruit of thy womb, Jesus.
4: Holy Mary.

0: First glorious mystery, the resurrection. Our Father, who art in heaven, hallowed be thy name. Thy kingdom come, thy will be done on earth as it is in heaven. Hail Mary, full of grace, the Lord is with thee. Blessed art thou amongst women, and blessed is the fruit of thy womb, Jesus. Hail Mary, full of grace, the Lord is with thee. Blessed art thou amongst women, and blessed is the fruit of thy womb, Jesus.
1: Holy Mary, Mother of God, pray for us sinners now and at the hour of our death.
0: Hail Mary, full of grace, the Lord is with thee. Blessed art thou amongst women, and blessed is the fruit of thy womb, Jesus.
1: Holy Mary, Mother of God, pray for us sinners now and at the hour of our death.
0: Hail Mary, full of grace, the Lord is with thee. Blessed art thou amongst women, and blessed is the fruit of thy womb, Jesus.
1: Holy Mary, Mother of God, pray for us sinners now and at the hour of our death.
0: Hail Mary, full of grace, the Lord is with thee. Blessed art thou amongst women, and blessed is the fruit of thy womb, Jesus.
1: Holy Mary, Mother of God, pray for us sinners now and at the hour of our death.
0: Hail Mary, full of grace, the Lord is with thee. Blessed art thou amongst women, and blessed is the fruit of thy womb, Jesus.
1: Holy Mary, Mother of God, pray for us sinners now and at the hour of our death.
0: Hail Mary, full of grace, the Lord is with thee. Blessed art thou amongst women, and blessed is the fruit of thy womb, Jesus.
1: Holy Mary, Mother of God, pray for us sinners now and at the hour of our death.
0: Hail Mary, full of grace, the Lord is with thee. Blessed art thou amongst women, and blessed is the fruit of thy womb, Jesus.
1: Holy Mary, Mother of God, pray for us sinners now and at the hour of our death.
0: Hail Mary, full of grace, the Lord is with thee. Blessed art thou amongst women, and blessed is the fruit of thy womb, Jesus.
1: Holy Mary, Mother of God, pray for us sinners now and at the hour of our death.
0: Hail Mary, full of grace, the Lord is with thee. Blessed art thou amongst women, and blessed is the fruit of thy womb, Jesus.
1: Holy Mary,

0: second glorious mystery is the Ascension. Our Father who art in heaven, hallowed be thy name. Thy kingdom come, thy will be done on earth as it is in heaven.
1: Give us this day our daily bread, and forgive us our trespasses, as we forgive those who trespass against us. And lead us not into temptation, but deliver us from evil.
0: Hail Mary, full of grace, the Lord is with thee. Blessed art thou amongst women, and blessed is the fruit of thy womb, Jesus.
1: Holy Mary, Mother of God, pray for us sinners now and at the hour of our death.
0: Hail Mary, full of grace, the Lord is with thee. Blessed art thou amongst women, and blessed is the fruit of thy womb, Jesus.
1: Holy Mary, Mother of God, pray for us sinners now and at the hour of our death.
0: Hail Mary, full of grace, the Lord is with thee. Blessed art thou amongst women, and blessed is the fruit of thy womb, Jesus.
1: Holy Mary, Mother of God, pray for us sinners now and at the hour of our death.
0: Hail Mary, full of grace, the Lord is with thee. Blessed art thou amongst women, and blessed is the fruit of thy womb, Jesus.
1: Holy Mary, Mother of God, pray for us sinners now and at the hour of our death.
0: Hail Mary, full of grace, the Lord is with thee. Blessed art thou amongst women, and blessed is the fruit of thy womb, Jesus.
1: Holy Mary, Mother of God, pray for us sinners now and at the hour of our death.
0: Hail Mary, full of grace, the Lord is with thee. Blessed art thou amongst women, and blessed is the fruit of thy womb, Jesus.
1: Holy Mary, Mother of God, pray for us sinners now and at the hour of our death.
0: Hail Mary, full of grace, the Lord is with thee. Blessed art thou amongst women, and blessed is the fruit of thy womb, Jesus.
1: Holy Mary, Mother of God, pray for us sinners now and at the hour of our death.
0: Hail Mary, full of grace, the Lord is with thee. Blessed art thou amongst women, and blessed is the fruit of thy womb, Jesus.
1: Holy Mary, Mother of God, pray for us sinners now and at the hour of our death.
0: Hail Mary, full of grace, the Lord is with thee. Blessed art thou amongst women, and blessed is the fruit of thy womb, Jesus.
1: Holy Mary, Mother of God, pray for us sinners now and at the hour of our death.
0: Hail Mary, full of grace, the Lord is with thee. Blessed art thou amongst women, and blessed is the fruit of thy womb, Jesus.
1: Holy Mary, Mother of God, pray for us sinners now and at the hour of our death.

0: Third glorious mystery is the descent of the Holy Ghost upon the apostles of Mary. Our Father, who art in heaven, hallowed be thy name. Thy kingdom come, thy will be done on earth as it is in heaven.
1: Give us this day our daily bread, and forgive us our trespasses, as we forgive those who trespass against us. And lead us not into temptation, but deliver us from evil.
0: Hail Mary, full of grace, the Lord is with thee. Blessed art thou amongst women, and blessed is the fruit of thy womb, Jesus.
1: Holy Mary, Mother of God, pray for us sinners now and at the hour of our death.
0: Hail Mary, full of grace, the Lord is with thee. Blessed art thou amongst women, and blessed is the fruit of thy womb, Jesus.
1: Holy Mary, Mother of God, pray for us sinners now and at the hour of our death.
0: Hail Mary, full of grace, the Lord is with thee. Blessed art thou amongst women, and blessed is the fruit of thy womb, Jesus.
1: Holy Mary, Mother of God, pray for us sinners now and at the hour of our death.
0: Hail Mary, full of grace, the Lord is with thee. Blessed art thou amongst women, and blessed is the fruit of thy womb, Jesus.
1: Holy Mary, Mother of God, pray for us sinners now and at the hour of our death.
0: Hail Mary, full of grace, the Lord is with thee. Blessed art thou amongst women, and blessed is the fruit of thy womb, Jesus.
1: Holy Mary, Mother of God, pray for us sinners now and at the hour of our death.
0: Hail Mary, full of grace, the Lord is with thee. Blessed art thou amongst women, and blessed is the fruit of thy womb, Jesus.
1: Holy Mary, Mother of God, pray for us sinners now and at the hour of our death.
0: Hail Mary, full of grace, the Lord is with thee. Blessed art thou amongst women, and blessed is the fruit of thy womb, Jesus.
1: Holy Mary, Mother of God, pray for us sinners now and at the hour of our death.
0: Hail Mary, full of grace, the Lord is with thee. Blessed art thou amongst women, and blessed is the fruit of thy womb, Jesus.
1: Holy Mary, Mother of God, pray for us sinners now and at the hour of our death.
0: Hail Mary, full of grace, the Lord is with thee. Blessed art thou amongst women, and blessed is the fruit of thy womb, Jesus.
1: Holy Mary, Mother of God, pray for us sinners now and at the hour of our death.
0: Hail Mary, full of grace, the Lord is with thee. Blessed art thou amongst women, and blessed is the fruit of thy womb, Jesus.
1: Holy Mary, Mother of God, pray for us sinners now and at the hour of our death.

0: by Jesus.
1: Forgive us our sins, save us from the fire of hell. Lead all souls to heaven, especially
2: those who are most in need. The fourth mystery is the Assumption. Our Father, who art in heaven, hallowed be thy name. Thy kingdom come, thy will be done on earth as it is in heaven.
1: Give us this day our daily bread, and forgive us our trespasses, as we forgive those who trespass against us. And lead us not into temptation, but deliver us from evil.
2: Hail Mary, full of grace, the Lord is with thee. Blessed art thou among women, and blessed is the fruit of thy womb, Jesus.
1: Holy Mary, Mother of God, pray for us sinners, now and at the hour of our death.
2: Hail Mary, full of grace, the Lord is with thee. Blessed art thou among women, and blessed is the fruit of thy womb, Jesus.
1: Holy Mary, Mother of God, pray for us sinners, now and at the hour of our death.
2: Hail Mary, full of grace, the Lord is with thee. Blessed art thou among women, and blessed is the fruit of thy womb, Jesus.
1: Holy Mary, Mother of God, pray for us sinners, now and at the hour of our death.
2: Hail Mary, full of grace, the Lord is with thee. Blessed art thou among women, and blessed is the fruit of thy womb, Jesus.
1: Holy Mary, Mother of God, pray for us sinners,
2: Hail Mary, full of grace, the Lord is with thee. Blessed art thou among women, and blessed is the fruit of thy womb, Jesus.
1: Holy Mary, Mother of God, pray for us sinners, now and at the hour of our death.
2: Hail Mary, full of grace, the Lord is with thee. Blessed art thou among women, and blessed is the fruit of thy womb, Jesus.
1: Holy Mary, Mother of God, pray for us sinners, now and at the hour of our death.
2: Hail Mary, full of grace, Lord is with thee. Blessed art thou among women, and blessed is the fruit of thy womb, Jesus.
1: Holy Mary, Mother of God, pray for us sinners, now and at the hour of our death.
2: Hail Mary, full of grace, Lord is with thee. Blessed art thou among women, and blessed is the fruit of thy womb, Jesus.
1: Holy Mary, Mother of God, pray for us sinners, now and at the hour of our death.
2: Hail Mary, full of grace, Lord is with thee. Blessed art thou among women, and blessed is the fruit of thy womb, Jesus.
1: Holy Mary, Mother of God, pray for us sinners, now and at the hour of our death.
2: Hail Mary, full of grace, Lord is with thee. Blessed art thou among women, and blessed is the fruit of thy womb, Jesus.
1: Holy Mary, Mother of God, pray for us sinners, now and at the hour of our death.

0: Jesus.
1: Forgive us our sins.
2: The fifth, glorious mystery is the coronation. Our Father, who art in heaven, hallowed be thy name. Thy kingdom come, thy will be done on earth as it is in heaven.
1: Give us this
2: day
1: our daily bread, and forgive us our trespasses, as we forgive those who trespass against us. And lead us not into temptation, but deliver us from evil.
2: Hail Mary, full of grace, the Lord is with thee. Blessed art thou amongst women, and blessed is the fruit of thy womb, Jesus.
1: Holy Mary, Mother of God, pray for us sinners, now and at the hour of our death.
2: Hail Mary, full of grace, the Lord is with thee. Blessed art thou amongst women, and blessed is the fruit of thy womb, Jesus.
1: Holy Mary, Mother of God, pray for us sinners, now and at the hour of our death.
2: Hail Mary, full of grace, the Lord is with thee. Blessed art thou amongst women, and blessed is the fruit of thy womb, Jesus.
1: Holy Mary, Mother of God, pray for us sinners, now and at the hour of our death.
2: Full of grace, the Lord is with thee. Blessed art thou amongst women, and blessed is the fruit of thy womb, Jesus.
1: Holy Mary, Mother of God, pray for us sinners, now and at the hour of our death.
2: Hail Mary, full of grace, the Lord is with thee. Blessed art thou amongst women, and blessed is the fruit of thy womb, Jesus.
1: Holy Mary, Mother of God, pray for us sinners, now and at the hour of our death.
2: Hail Mary, full of grace, the Lord is with thee. Blessed art thou amongst women, and blessed is the fruit of thy womb, Jesus.
1: Holy Mary, Mother of God, pray for us sinners, now and at the hour of our death.
2: Hail Mary, full of grace, the Lord is with thee. Blessed art thou amongst women, and blessed is the fruit of thy womb, Jesus.
1: Holy Mary, Mother of God, pray for us sinners, now and at the hour of our death.
2: Hail Mary, full of grace, the Lord is with thee. Blessed art thou amongst women, and blessed is the fruit of thy womb, Jesus.
1: Holy Mary, Mother of God, pray for us sinners, now and at the hour of our death.
2: Grace, Lord, is with thee. Blessed art thou amongst women, and blessed is the fruit of thy womb, Jesus.
1: Holy Mary, Mother of God, pray for us sinners, now and at the hour of our death.
2: Hail Mary, full of grace, Lord, is with thee. Blessed art thou amongst women, and blessed is the fruit of thy womb, Jesus.
1: Holy Mary, Mother of God, pray for us sinners, now and at the hour of our death.

0: Forgive us our sins, and save us from the fire of hell. May God also bless us. Hail, Holy Queen,
1: Mother of Mercy, and Mother of Righteousness, and Mother of Lord. To thee we cry, our banished soul of thee. To thee we send up our sighs, mourning, and weeping, and our fountain of tears. Turn the most gracious heaven to thee, and to us. And after this, there is thou shown to us the blessed fruit of thy womb, Jesus. Upon the blood of thy womb, Jesus, the earth and the air.
0: Pray for us, Holy Mother of God. O God, whose only begotten Son, by his life, death, and resurrection, hath purchased for us the rewards of eternal salvation, grant, we beseech thee, that in meditating upon these mysteries of the most holy rosary of the Blessed Virgin Mary, we may imitate what they contain and obtain what they promise, through the same Christ our Lord.
2: Amen. Concerning cell phones, I want to discourage you and tell you you shouldn't bring your cell phone into the church to read like a missile. You don't want to be using that as your missile. Why is that? Well, first of all, it's not becoming to the house of God. And you can imagine if the priest and I were using an iPad at the altar instead of the missal, that's really off-putting and not very respectful. We would drag the electronic world right into the sanctuary and right to the altar for sacrifice. And yet you're in the sacrifice, you're in the sanctuary of God, and you're attending Mass. So I discourage you from using your cell phone and may become a little more serious on my prohibition on that. But right now, I want you to take the initiative to use your missal. The missal is the book given to us by the church to follow the Mass, to learn the prayers, to receive the graces that come through this particular day. It would be better to pray your rosary than to read your electronic phone. And another reason, dear faithful, is the example we give to our children. And to all of those who come to church, we're often telling them, we often know, we read, we study, how these things impose themselves into our families, into our schools. And can you imagine that? If at home it's a cell phone, at school it's the iPad, and at church it's again the cell phone, we're never free of it. It follows us everywhere. It's as though that's our new way of looking through life. And it's really condemning of the mind. And plus, think of the distractions that come through it. Not only might have Father Johnson get mad at you if it rings, but the little text pops up. Oh, I just got to check and see who that is. Oh, a new email came through. Oh. And we're always looking at that screen. We're always going to see the things that notify us. And then we could go into all the other reasons maybe it's not so good, such as, do we want the government and the cell phone companies to always be tracking where we are, where we sat in the church and what we said? Do we want that always an imposition in our faith and in our life? I don't. So I think we really need to move away from it. And lastly, is just the delight of reading a book over looking at the phone. And I can tell you that's so true to me and reading my breviary. Sometimes I have to use a phone in traveling to the airport or when it's dark outside because I don't have a flashlight. The light is better coming right from the text, right? But when I go back to my breviary, just like reading the Bible, it's different. It's a different sensation, a different delight. There's a certain grace given by God by reading the official text of the church, which is the Missal. So I ask you to take these things into consideration and get away from those electronics following you into church and buy and use the missals. You know how often we find missals hanging around the church that nobody claims? It's a whole stack of them in the main office. And so I let them sit there for a little bit. Then I have a special sale at half price for those who may need a missal. But how can we buy our missal and not use it, or not buy a missal and figure that we're going to attend the Mass properly? We should not be twiddling our thumbs or picking our fingers at Mass. We should be following the Mass and not through the phone.
3: The Seven Sorrows Devotion. According to St. Elizabeth of Hungary, those who invoke the Heavenly Mother through her sorrows will obtain true sorrow for their sins before death. Our Savior will protect them in their tribulations, especially at the hour of death. He will impress upon them the memory of his passion and will reward them for it in heaven. He will commit such devout servants to the hands of Mary that she may dispose of them according to her pleasure and obtain for them all the graces she desires. According to St. Bridget of Sweden, the Blessed Mother promises seven graces to those who honor her daily by saying seven Hail Marys while meditating on her sorrows. I will give peace to their families. They will be enlightened about the divine mysteries. I will console them in their pains and I will accompany them in their work. I will give them as much as they ask for, as long as it does not interfere with the adorable will of my divine Son or the sanctification of their souls. I will defend them in their spiritual battles with the infernal enemy, and I will protect them at every instant of their lives. I will visibly help them at the moment of their death. They will see the face of their mother. I have obtained this grace from my divine Son, that those who propagate this devotion to my tears and sorrows will be taken directly from this earthly life to eternal happiness, since all their sins will be forgiven, and my Son will be their eternal consolation and joy. Mary's seven sorrows, in the name of the Father, and of the Son, and of the Holy Ghost, amen. Number one, the prophecy. The prophet Simeon tells the Blessed Mary that a sword of

0: Amen. Number 3, the search. For 3 long days and nights, Mary and Joseph searched for their missing child who was lost without a trace. Hail Mary, full of grace, the Lord is with thee. Blessed art thou among women, and blessed is the fruit of thy womb, Jesus. Holy Mary, Mother of God, pray for us sinners now and at the hour of our death. Amen. Number 4, the meeting. Mary sees her son, Jesus, all crushed, torn, broken, and bleeding as he carries the cross upon which he will soon be brutally hung. Hail Mary, full of grace, the Lord is with thee. Blessed art thou among women, and blessed is the fruit of thy womb, Jesus. Holy Mary, Mother of God, pray for us sinners now and at the hour of our death. Amen. Number 5, the death. Mary's blood-soaked son is nailed to his cross, tortured, mocked, and spit upon by those for whose love he dies thirsting. Hail Mary, full of grace, the Lord is with thee. Blessed art thou among women, and blessed is the fruit of thy womb, Jesus. Holy Mary, Mother of God, pray for us sinners now and at the hour of our death. Amen. Number 6, the piercing. Jesus' heart is torn open by a lance to prove his death before he is taken down from the cross and laid in the arms of his mother. Hail Mary, full of grace, the Lord is with thee. Blessed art thou among women, and blessed is the fruit of thy womb, Jesus. Holy Mary, Mother of God, pray for us sinners now and at the hour of our death. Amen. Number 7, the burial. Mary's pale and lifeless son is taken from her arms and placed in a cold rock tomb, and the entrance is closed and sealed. Hail Mary, full of grace, the Lord is with thee. Blessed art thou among women, and blessed is the fruit of thy womb, Jesus. Holy Mary, Mother of God, pray for us sinners now and at the hour of our death. Amen. In the name of the Father, and the Son, and the Holy Ghost. Amen.
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